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16: Tim Barbalay's Cordell Woodland filling in for Brad Evans and Pat Boyle on BetMGM Tonight. 4 hours in the books, one more hour to go. And how about we start it off with a game of hot or cold? Brandon, what do you have for us?
17: What's going on, boys? What a night. A lot of baseball going on. We're going to keep it right there with some baseball stuff here in hot or cold. And let's start right in your neck of the woods. Adley Rutschman being traded shows the state of the Orioles is in rough shape. Cordell, hot or cold?
18: I'm scorching hot on that one. I mean, you can't have it both ways. You can't have Adley be the face of the new era, the face of the rebuild, the face of liftoff. And then when you trade said face to, especially to a division rival, albeit the return looks really good, but they weren't expecting to draft Adley Rutschman 1-1 just to trade him before they could even give him an extension. And by all means, it seems like Adley didn't want an extension from the Orioles. It all screams failure. It all screams failure. The fact that the Orioles are having to sell right now is a failure in itself. You think they went out and signed Pete Alonso this offseason with the expectation that they would be selling at the deadline this year? Absolutely not. They had to sell off guys like Taylor Ward as well, who was brought here as a rental to help push this into a playoff type of roster. They were supposed to be one of the elite offenses in the American League. They've been anything but. So good luck finding anybody out there that's willing to tell you that where the Orioles are today isn't in a bad spot.

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10: 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I don't want to do it anymore. So whether you think you have a torn meniscus, some bone-on-bone arthritis, go see my friends at QC Kinetics, and Dr. Tesner and his team will evaluate you. They'll explain the regenerative treatments that can deliver relief to patients like me or you if you're in the Columbus area. This whole idea of regenerative medicine is going to do a great job at helping you hold off surgery. And in some cases, you may

on the East Coast. That was redundant. I'm Linnell Willingham, getting you up to 3 a.m. Eastern Time here on Western One Sports Night, baby. Let's roll halfway through this bad boy. Let's finish it up strong. My NFL training camp tour, it continued out in the city of brotherly love. I'm still here. If you're watching this on the YouTube

0: 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Westwood One Sports.
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0: with a 303 average against lefties. Second in OPS, 909. First in home runs with 10 against lefties, and first in RBI with 29. So this is how big of a day it was yesterday. They optioned the guy who did lead the team in home runs on the Guardians down to AAA Columbus. Kyle Manzardo is good night, mate. He's back, baby. He's here.
1: It's sad too, because Kyle Manzardo is a guy that, first of all, there was a lot of pressure on him, you know.
0: Of course.
1: When they made the trade, what they trade? Aaron Civale for him. And I remember, like, people was a little bit upset about it because Aaron Civale was one of your starting pitchers at the time. I think they traded him to the, where did he go? The Rays. It was at the Rays. And Kyle Manzardo was coming in and he was going to replace Josh Naylor. And Josh Naylor was, you know, he was a home run hitter, big RBI guy, was batted behind Jose. So, like, that 1-2 combination was good. So, when they moved on from Josh Naylor, a lot of pressure went on Kyle Manzardo because he's replacing that, and they need that same production.
0: Yeah.
1: Kyle Manzardo it was a solid year, but it was no means like a Josh Naylor. And, you know, you've been waiting on him to put it together, and at times he has. But it's been wildly inconsistent. So to think that they're optioning him down, I didn't think that would be the person that they would option down. But you got to make space and you got to make room. I thought it'd be Rhys Hoskins, to be honest with you. But, hey, whatever.
0: Now, the Nathaniel Lowe thing is interesting to me because he's coming over from the Reds.
1: Yeah.
0: Where the Reds had a situation where they had a bunch of guys who were on either, you know, expiring contracts or things like that, that they desperately need to move. They are not in contention. They are not a threat. And they didn't move almost any of them. But the one they did move was Nathaniel Lowe, who then a lot of Reds fans enjoyed in his short time there. So the Guardians get a guy from down 71 to come up and join and help them out in the playoff push.
1: Who's been doing a really good job this season against right-handed pitcher. He's been killing right-handed pitchers.
0: 22nd best OPS versus right-handed pitching in all of baseball.
1: Yeah.
0: Nathaniel Lowe. So obviously, you're going to platoon him. Like,
1: but I want to say almost everybody in the Guardians bat is like lefty. They all bat left, I want to say.
0: Yeah.
1: Which is crazy.
0: Yeah, that's...
1: Well, Jose's a switch hitter, but still.
0: Yeah. Yeah, they obviously, Guardians needed to do things, and they did. And the Reds, meanwhile, Tyler Stevenson is still there. Like, I don't understand what the plan is, and I don't know that Reds fans understand what the plan is with Nick Kroll. Like, this guy is apparently a GM who thinks that the best option when you have guys whose deals are expiring or soon to be expired is to hang on to them because, quite honestly, he doesn't, I think, understand that. Like, I don't think he has a plan for that roster other than, well, we're going to head for a lockout. And then after that, I guess we're just off to pick up the pieces. Like, I don't know what they did yesterday that made them any better. Didn't they pick up, who was it that the Guardians dropped? Was it Juan Brito?
1: Juan Brito.
0: Yeah, he got DFA'd yesterday.
1: Who's also been, he was,
0: or a couple days ago, whatever it was.
1: A few years
0: Reds
1: ago.
0: Reds picked him up.
1: Everybody used to tell me, oh, Juan Brito. Well, I'm telling you, I think he's going to be really good. He's one of those prospects that's going to be really good.
0: Yeah.
1: And I feel like he's been up a couple of times, but I've never really saw it. I've never seen it out of him where I'm like, where this guy's supposed to be the guy.
0: Yeah.
1: So apparently he never put it together either. So it'd be interesting. Maybe the Reds can do something. Maybe what's my guy? Tito can get some out of him because I'm pretty sure he was there when Tito was there.
2: Why? Yeah, why would the Reds make any moves? They stink.
0: No, there's nothing they can do to get to playoff contention.
2: No, they can make moves.
0: No. I'm not talking about bringing guys in. I'm talking about getting rid of guys who you're not keeping. Yeah, why not? Like, what are they doing? Like, that doesn't make any sense to me why they wouldn't just say, all right, we acknowledge that we don't have anything this year, but I genuinely think part of their issue is like with starting pitching. Brady Singer, I don't know if they have enough guys in the lineup to replace him. Like, I don't know if they have enough starting pitching that they could actually say, great, we can get rid of him, and then we've got enough cover for everybody else for the rest of the year. Like, so, ooh, that's bad.
1: Chase Burns, Hunter Green, Brady Singer,
0: Andrew Abbott.
1: That's their five or four, right?
0: Yeah. I'm saying, like, I don't know if they trust anybody. Trust anybody to come up and not be like,
1: Does it matter?
0: Well, no, it shouldn't. But again, that's the only logic I can see on that one. Tyler Stevenson could have, I would think, bring you a haul, but apparently they didn't get enough of an offer for him.
2: They probably tried to trade Brady Singer, but he's ass

0: this year, so no one wanted him.
1: He would.
2: He's got a 2.70 ERA since June 1st, though. Like, I'm not saying that
3: when
2: means that, that undoes
3: back for you.
2: Yeah, I don't know. Off the top of my head, I don't know.
0: Also, all the moves that you mentioned, Tyvus, great for the Guardians for the next couple of years, but on this show, we have coined the phrase Fade Slade, and it didn't work out for us last week.
4: It did not.
0: But he's 8. The Guardians are 8-13 in his starts this year, and he's who's on the bump tonight. So I will continue to ride the trend.
3: I wonder if he, how long, let's see, if they got Foster, how is this? Would he be the guy that gets, no, because they got Gavin, Tanner.
2: Well,
3: Parker.
2: Yeah, setting those two down.
0: Parker Messick is an all-star.
2: Yeah. Not setting him down. Yeah,
3: Who am I missing? Slade and who else?
2: Off the top of my head, I don't remember.
3: Then Slade getting sat down. I don't know what you're talking about.
0: You're going to be able to go down the street of Huntington Park and be able to see him soon.
3: Oh, it's Joey Cantilli, and you ain't sitting him down. No, yeah, it would be Slade.
2: Yeah, so they obviously,
3: Slade ain't on the bump tonight. Joey is.
2: Oh, is he? I didn't know. I'm not looking at their roster.
3: I'm not looking at who's playing right now.
2: Okay. That's fine. All I know is
3: Slade on the bump tomorrow, though.
4: For now.
2: The Guardians did the type of thing that you should do when you have a somewhat competent starting pitching rotation, which they clearly do, and you needed bats. Well, they added to the rotation, and they got a couple bats. So, and in Joe Adell's case, he's like great defensively, too. Wasn't he the dude that like fell into, like, didn't he rob like 3 home runs in a game? The one where he ended up standing in the outfield, in the stands after he caught one of them?
3: You know what's interesting? Because the Guardians have been, they've been experimenting with Kwan. They didn't put him at center to start. Then they moved him back to left. I think Joe plays left.
2: Does he? Okay.
3: I think so.
2: I thought he was in right field when he made those plays.
3: I can't remember. Kwan is going to be.
2: At least didn't watch a lot of Angels. It was Angels, right? It's where he came from?
3: Yes.
2: Wasn't that? Yeah. I don't watch a lot of, one, don't watch a lot of baseball. Two, don't watch a lot of Angels baseball late. However, the highlights I remember seeing of him diving out, you know, and making all these plays, I thought were all in right field. From that game specifically where he robbed 2 or 3 home runs, however many it was.
3: Now I got to go look it up right quick.
2: But the one was he was definitely in right field because he ended
3: definitely
2: up.
3: Definitely is in right field.
2: Like in the foul pole, like area in the stands. He caught one, fell into the stands, stood up, and then that was the angle I remember seeing of that play.
3: They're not going to put him at right field, though.
2: I don't know what they're
3: going
2: to do.
3: Right field is the spot that you just kind of stick somebody at. You just put them there.
0: Not in the majors.
3: Yes, you do. Yeah, you do. With the Guardians, they've been doing it all this time. We've been trying to find a right fielder for years.
2: Okay, maybe you did. Nah, maybe you just did.
3: I don't think so. I think he's too good to just be putting them in the right
2: field. Your logic is he's too good to play right field.
3: I think
2: even though the Angels had him playing right field.
3: Who's our center?
2: And you just said we need to
3: us?
2: Find a right fielder.
3: Who's playing center field for us now? That's what I don't know.
2: I don't remember.
0: The reigning MVP in the American League plays right field, Tyvus. Like, it's not a stick 'em there position.
3: It is. Yeah. I'm telling you.
2: It doesn't have to be.
3: I'm telling you. With the Guardians,
2: get him
3: yes,
2: on the field.
3: Is.
2: You need. It doesn't matter. Put him wherever. You need him in the lineup. That's the big thing. You need guys who can hit.
3: They put Big Christmas at right field. I'm telling you. They were just putting people out there.
2: Tyvus. That's not a good answer. Your logic makes no sense.
3: Telling you.
2: They've just plugged that hole 27 different ways with guys who couldn't do it. So now definitely don't put the guy who's great defensively out there. That would be a mistake.
3: No,
2: I don't understand it.
3: Because I don't know who's playing center field. So you're saying center field is not more important than right field?
2: No, whoever you have. Okay. Put the 3 best outfielders you have at left, center, and right. That's what I'm going to say. That's my, hey, guess what day it is
3: what
2: today?
3: What I'm telling you
2: today
3: is
2: a big day.
3: But what
2: you know
3: I'm telling
2: what day
3: you
2: it
3: is they got 2 out of the 3. So if they got 2 out of the 3, what spot are you leaving open?
2: You can't even tell me who the center fielder is. So why are we having this argument?
3: That's like, my point.
2: I feel like Joe Rogan arguing COVID.
3: This is exactly my point.
2: Hot Take Tuesday. I think they should put the 3 best outfielders in the outfield.
0: I get what Tyvus is
2: saying.
0: There
2: we go. Now, but though, I know. Okay, that's fine. Tyvus, I understand what
0: also,
2: you're saying.
0: Also, you're right about Slade starting tomorrow, so thank you for saving me from that.
2: There you
0: we'll
2: go.
0: We'll fade Slade tomorrow.
2: Fade him tomorrow. Anyway, trade deadline. It came and went. Guards did great. Reds were ass.
3: Thank you, McNeil. Reflog. Stephen Kwan plays center field. So who's
2: kind of a big guy.
3: Who's
2: big
3: playing
2: deal.
3: Left? Well, he ain't been performing well when he's been playing center. No, he put him at left for some odd reason. He can hit again. It's ridiculous.
2: People are mad at Indiana football. I'll tell you why next. T-Bone and Tybus on the Fan.
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6: Good morning and welcome to your Tuesday. As expected, we are seeing slowdowns as you're approaching New Albany 161 in that eastbound direction, really over by Beach Road. So when you're passing 62, you're already down to 30 miles per hour. At least looking better from the west side coming into downtown, 70 at 670, no issues there. And even that western outer belt 270, only a 5-minute commute between 33 to Roberts Road. I'm 10TV's Brianna Albizu with your Fan
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18: We are looking at plenty of sunshine here for your Tuesday with high temperatures up into the mid-80s here this afternoon. Winds will be fairly light out of the northeast at about 5 to 10 miles per hour. As we head into tomorrow, we are tracking some more sunshine, but there will be a few more clouds and even the chance for a couple showers and maybe a thunderstorm later on in the afternoon. High temperatures will be into the upper 80s here on your Wednesday. That's a look at your 10 weather impact forecast. I'm meteorologist Aaron White here on 97.1 The Fan.
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2: I need to find the video and post it at Bone and Tyvis 971, and I will. But you need to go look up the video yesterday if you haven't seen it, of Nick Kroll, Reds president of operations, president of baseball ops, sitting at his desk, it appears, or somewhere in Great American Ballpark, answering questions from reporters. And the man is sitting there in like a faded blue polo shirt, looking like he hasn't shaved. And I get it. It's trade deadline day. The man might have been up for 36 straight hours. I don't know. You have to work the phones. It's a very busy day.
0: Doing what?
2: Well, yeah, doing nothing, apparently. You have to watch that video of him talk because he is so uninspiring. If I were a Reds fan today, I would just be so pissed off that I'm watching what I thought was going to be like a really fun year for this team just completely fell apart because of, you know, the first few months of the season. They just weren't good. But now you have a guy who could trade some assets, get you some pieces back, maybe help try to build something a little bit around the core guys you want to keep and still stick around. And maybe he is capable of doing that. But when you watch that press conference, he just looked like someone who had been dragged off the street and said, "Hey, get in there, Nick." Like, he didn't even have a Reds polo on or like anything that signifies that he works for the team. Nothing. Like, just wearing what looked like something he dragged out of a suitcase from 2 years ago and forgot he had because he's going on vacation. Like, just... I'm mad. Insane that, with this man.
3: I'm mad you sent me this.
2: You can see it. You can see it. He's,
0: well, they should
2: have. Does not inspire confidence. That's all I'm saying.
3: He could at least have a logo on the polo.
2: It like, does not inspire terrible. Confidence. And I'm not usually someone who judges how people dress.
3: And he's like staring his face. This is a terrible screen grab. I mean, just stare at his face.
2: Yeah. My fashion sense can easily be described as such.
20: I just could not give a bollocks.
2: I wear black t-shirts and baseball caps all the time. Goodness. That's what I wear. But like, I'm not trying to rip just because of like fashion that this guy sucks. I'm just saying, like, when you hear him speak, you see the moves, and then you hear no like outline of a plan, and then you look at him and he also looks like an idiot. Like, what part of that inspires confidence? He looks dumb. He sounds dumb. He does dumb things. How do you think the guy is actually any good?
3: Why would you send me this?
2: Because I think everybody needs to see what this guy looks like. It doesn't make sense.
0: We cannot criticize them for not selling any assets because according to Tony in the YouTube chat, the Reds are only 6 games out of the wild card. And this is why I am pissed off that they have 3 wild card teams now because it induces confidence that is not warranted.
2: The
3: Guardians are in right now.
2: I'm applauding
3: that third wild card spot right now.
2: Dylan, I am applauding that because that is such a spot on take. It's not a hot take, even though today is, of course, Hot Take Tuesday. We love that. We love your hot takes. More of those coming up in a second. But it's what I said about college football, about the college football playoffs expanding to 12 and then 16 and probably eventually 24 whenever we get there.
3: Don't say that. Don't put that in the atmosphere.
2: You know what's happening already.
3: No.
2: Is you have a bunch of loser talk.
3: We gotta enjoy the 12 team.
2: Fine.
3: They wanted to do it after just 2 years of the 12
2: so
3: team.
2: So stupid. Crazy. So stupid. But what I'm saying is, like, when you had 2 teams making the BCS or 4 teams making the playoff, that left it to about probably 8 or 10 teams a year who were like, "Well, I don't know if we should fire our coach yet," because, you know, like, they might be a little bit more like wanting to fire their coach because they're thinking, "We've got to make the playoffs, and if we don't, we got to fire this guy." But then you had a bunch of other teams that would sit back and go, "Well, we can keep Kirk Ferentz around because, yeah, you know, hey, 9 wins a year, pretty good. We know we're not ever winning a national championship with the guy, but that's fine. 9 or 10 wins, pretty good. Go to a bowl game, we like that." Now that you got 24 teams getting in the playoffs, you got a lot more teams thinking they actually have a chance, and there's going to be a lot more activity. And that's, you're going to have a lot more of these coaches getting fired with massive buyouts, and everybody's going to cry poor and go, we don't know where all the money went. It went to the guy's $50 million buyout you gave after signing him to a two-year extension, or giving him an extra 2 years and $100 million because he made the playoffs once in the 16-team or 24-team playoff, where that's loser talk. Those guys suck. They're not any good. And by the way, the Reds aren't any good. They're not making the playoffs. You shouldn't think they are.
3: You know,
2: but they should have traded off assets and got something for it. Instead, they think maybe we're in the playoffs. No, you're not.
3: This is how I know the Reds are having a great season. Because I haven't heard Baker say, America's team.
0: It's been a while.
3: Nothing about America's team.
0: I feel bad.
3: I ain't seen Matty Ice draped in his red stuff. It's bad.
0: Are you accusing our coworkers of being fair weather fans?
3: Absolutely. You gotta ride the thing to the wheels fall off it. They is hiding in the clay store. They stuff in their closet. They ain't touching it.
0: The Reds are on the radio though, so.
2: Yeah, they are.
0: Yes.
2: That's right.
0: Right here.
2: Why is it that whenever we put a team on the radio, they suddenly lose? Other than Ohio State, apparently. We put the jackets on, and we've been the home of the Jackets for 25 years, and they're just ass. And then we picked up the Browns, thankfully, and yay, they suck. And now I got the Reds, because like, oh, Cincinnati needs some representation, and then they fall apart. Great.
3: But if they ever all get good. Just imagine what happens for this station.
2: Yeah, that's,
3: you can catch it all right here on 97.1 The Fan.
0: I mean, all those teams are habitually six games behind a playoff spot two-thirds into the season, and their stupid fans have hope.
2: Habitually, the word is in there that they are. I agree with you on that. The word is in there. Habitually, they, yes.
0: Agreed.
2: People are mad at Indiana, so here's why. Home and home with Notre Dame was scheduled for IU and Notre Dame 2030 and 2031. Let's just pause and realize that that was actually a matchup that a lot of people suddenly would have been very excited to see, right? Notre Dame football is back and relevant again. Indiana obviously is defending national champions, so even though it's a few years away, that would have been a nice, because I guess they're all non-conference for Notre Dame, but that would have been a nice non-conference, big boy, out-of-conference thing.
3: I hope we never fall off like Notre Dame or Miami did. Boy,
2: it took them a long time to kind of get back to relevance. So that series has now been canceled, those two games. And part of it was, I mean, Indiana, according to the reporting, Indiana called up Notre Dame and said, we would like out of this series. Now, I don't know if that's just convenience. I don't know if that's Indiana doing a favor to Notre Dame. I don't know what the thing is, because Notre Dame, as a result, supposedly, of this falling off the calendar, Dame can go back and they're going to work something out with, it looks like, USC. Because they wanted to play earlier in the season. They didn't want to play late in the season.
3: Notre Dame did.
2: I believe that's right. Okay. One of the schools, USC wanted to play early. They didn't want to leave it to like the last game of the year. They wanted it to be earlier in the season.
3: Didn't it like rotate like 1 year? It was like week four, and the next year is like towards the end of the year.
2: It might have been. I don't know. I know they were arguing. I mean, the fact that this even happened, that they aren't playing each other currently, is a travesty in the world of college football. So
3: they duck and smoke.
2: Now it looks like Notre Dame and USC are going to play. So that's the positive here. But the negative is for Indiana.
3: I blame USC. I really do. I'm going to just say what I think, because this is two times that USC has come out and tried to duck something. First, it was the LSU one, which they ended up beating LSU, I believe, that year when they played them. And they tried to get out of that game. And now it seems like now the next one is this door to them. I believe it's USC.
2: Yeah. That's all I know is this. Like, I think it's bad for college football, obviously, when we lose good rivalry games like that. If it's USC's fault, if it's Notre Dame's fault, I'm sure both fan bases would point the finger at the other and point out things that the other, you know, leadership said. But I mean, I know that USC fans at the time, to your point, were actually pretty pissed at their own school. You know, like some of them were anyway. Not maybe all of them, but some of them were saying the people who run USC are also trying to make a buck off of this and turn it into something it doesn't need to be. Now, Indiana, they're part in it. Been pointed out that next year, here's their non-conference schedule for the next few years as of what we know right now. Indiana this coming season will play North Texas, Howard, which is an FCS school, and Western Kentucky. Next year, Kennesaw State, Indiana State, again, FCS, and UMass.
3: This is Indiana doing
2: it? Indiana, that? Yeah. Austin Peay, FCS, Eastern Michigan, and Miami Redhawks, not the U. Ball, 2029, Ball State, Eastern Illinois, FCS school, Western Kentucky. 2030, Indiana State, FCS, and Delaware. 2032, they have a game scheduled with UConn for some reason. Okay, put that in basketball, people will be more interested, but maybe not in football. Do you have a problem with that?
3: What's ours again? Oh, we got Ball State and then Texas.
2: We got Texas. We got technically have Alabama on the schedule the next couple of years after that. So, I mean, like.
3: Do I have a problem with it? Yes and no. I feel like they should get one easy one, one tough one. I feel like that's the right recipe.
0: This will be a
3: I understand why he's doing that.
0: This will be a non-story in 2030 because by then Indiana will go back to being ass.
2: Oh, hot take.
3: Don't say that.
2: Hot take. I like it. I like the hot take. Even though I disagree with it, I like it.
3: That better not happen.
2: No, I'll tell you what. In 2 minutes, we'll discuss. Because I think I'm kind of torn on this issue, but I'll tell you the parts of this that I like and the parts I don't. We'll get to it in 2 minutes. T-Bone and Tyvus on the Fan.
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21: Well, just in case you're heading out towards the airport on the east side, your roads are still looking nice and green on our big time saver traffic map, especially 670 in that eastbound direction, as well as westbound and even 270 southbound once you're passing Gahanna. Also looking great for our friends the north side. No issues to report 270, 23, or even 315 if you are heading downtown right now. I'm 10TV's Brianna Albizu with your fan traffic.
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1: 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This is T-Bone and Tyvus.
2: So Indiana football has decided to not play Notre Dame, which does free up Notre Dame to play USC. Cool. However, it also leads to the fact that Indiana has on their non-conference schedule at least through 2030, not one Power Four school that you could point to and say, not even beyond Power Four, like just no one of note on their schedule other than directional schools, FCS schools, and in-state, even that, like not anybody good.
3: Okay. What is it? Is it 9 conference games you got to play? Everybody's playing.
2: Right? Yeah, we've been. I mean, and that's what the Big Ten has been doing. Now the SEC has to do it too, and they're all terrified.
3: They are so funny for this because they're taking advantage of the fact that they can schedule these cupcake games.
2: Well, I have two thoughts here as a college football fan, right? Like, I have to think of it as a college football fan.
3: It was only better because of Texas. We playing Ball State and Kent State this year, so it's like...
2: Well, but who's the third game, Tyvus?
3: Texas. Kent State.
2: No, I'm saying they're playing two teams that are not that good, and then Texas is in the middle of all that.
3: Yeah, that's what I'm saying. That's the only thing saving it, but like...
2: Well, how many games do you want them to play? How many games do you want Ohio State to play? You want them to have three non-conference games with all top five teams?
3: No. I mean, I don't want it to be like if it's going to be a, like, get like Cal or something like that. Like, you know what I'm saying? It ain't got to be a MAC school.
0: So you want two power fives and one that's.
3: Are we doing that? We calling the Pac 12
2: power four.
0: They're in the ACC, sir.
2: Don't forget. I forget that too.
0: Man. Oh, I do it all the time. When I see Cal's playing Syracuse in November, I'm like, why are they playing non conference this week? Yeah, this is stupid.
2: Yeah, it is. And you're still betting on it either way. It doesn't matter what conference they're in. You're still betting on it. Because you're a degenerate, and I like that.
0: But do you remember last year, Indiana, they canceled their series with Virginia?
2: Yep.
0: And they asked Cignetti about it, and he said, we're adopting an SEC scheduling philosophy.
2: Yes. Oh, and then pissed them all off.
0: Yeah.
2: And see, here's where I'm at. Because, like, as a college football fan, I acknowledge it is bad that the trend in college football has been, hey, if you don't play big non-conference games, you probably have a better record, a better chance at getting to the playoffs. And then what happened last year with Indiana? They played a cupcake schedule, didn't they?
0: Yeah.
2: And they got through a cupcake schedule. And then when they got to the Big Ten championship game, they had to play the Buckeyes. Beat them, beat everybody else on their schedule when it came to the playoffs, and they won all their games. They're the national champs. So I don't know that I can argue with the approach. If I were an Indiana fan, I would say that worked last year. Let's do it again. And if I'm a fan, I'm saying, like, from that standpoint of winning games, I see the logic. I also see it from the logic of the SEC did this for years and no one gave a bleep about it. You know what I mean? Like, no one cared when all these other schools did it.
3: That Ohio State do three cupcake games too?
2: No, no, no. What I'm saying is, as a college football fan, I hate the fact that this is becoming the pathway that, right or wrong, schools are looking at and going, oh, if we just did that, that'll make it easier to make the playoffs, which is insane. Like,
3: oh, yeah.
2: Because I don't think you're getting tested. I don't think it's good.
3: Some schools don't offer their name. It doesn't matter.
2: Yeah, but I'm saying Indiana... you would never have thought Indiana could play the schedule they played last year. The only way they could do that is if they won all their games, and they did. So Kurt Cignetti is looking at it saying, the SEC did this for years, why don't I? I respect it on some level in that regard, but the problem I have is, why do we watch college football? We want to see matchups. We want to see good games. You're going to have to wait till a Big Ten game for Indiana to have a test. You're not going to get to see it in their non-conference. And if every school goes that route, I know. Well, Ohio State has it yet.
3: That Alabama is penciled in.
0: Yeah, but you can argue last year. I don't know if I agreed to this philosophy, but a lot of people do. A lot of people think that Ohio State struggled in the postseason because they weren't battle tested in the regular season.
2: Yeah, but I mean, they couldn't help that with the Big Ten schedule, but they did have Texas on the schedule. They couldn't help
0: to no fault of their own.
2: Right. I'm saying, like, I agree. I would rather have a battle tested schedule, because even if you do lose a game or two, like, the logic doesn't make sense to me.
3: I'm curious
2: that we're now at 24. We're heading towards 24 teams, and you've got schools saying, "Yeah, we don't want to schedule anybody." 12 teams right now. 12 teams get in. 5 SEC teams got in last year. None of them want to schedule big time games. I don't understand it.
3: I'm trying to figure out the fact. Well, first of all, if you was a coach and you knew your job was on the line to make the 12 team, would you schedule tough opponents?
2: I probably would do it out of principle, because I'm stupid. Like,
3: They would probably sit you down and say, hey, listen, you're the coach at Ohio State.
2: Who's they? Who's sitting me down? If I'm the coach at Ohio State, who sits me down and tells me what I have to do?
3: Athletic director.
2: I'd say, who are you? I was here before you.
3: Let's say, yo, boss.
2: Go buzz off.
3: Yo, boss.
2: Leave me alone.
3: If he sat you down and he gave you the pros and cons, he's going to say, you know what? You probably want all these nice, tough games, right?
2: But
3: you're at Ohio State. Mm. Even if you play 3 cupcake games and then run the Big Ten, even if you drop one in the Big Ten, you're still going to go to the CFP. So why add extra pressure to yourself?
2: You know what I would say? I would say,
3: and put a harder game in there.
2: I would just be all cliches. I'd be like, number one, pressure makes diamonds. Two, you're sounding like something that I don't like around here.
0: Yeah.
2: Get out of my
0: office.
2: You
0: sounded like the hillbillies down south right there, because their logic
3: is
0: not scheduling a tough non-conference game because we just added an SEC conference game, and yikes, it is hard to play football down here.
2: Oh, yeah, sorry, you can't play the Citadel in November like you did.
0: They got to go to Starkville decades. With the cowbells instead extra time.
3: Back to last year when they kept saying Ohio State didn't play anybody. I love that they kept saying that, because it means that Texas in the big bad nobody. SEC is nobody. So
2: yes.
3: if we beat right. Texas again this year in week two, would they still say?
2: Well, they're not going to say that this year because Ohio State's schedule, one, if they beat Texas on the road, then everybody will say that is real. They will also, if you beat Oregon and Indiana and USC and Michigan and Iowa.
3: I'm so mad I can't go to that Texas game.
2: That schedule is tough.
3: Where
2: are you going to be? In
3: Indiana.
2: Oh, I bet they're playing. Who are they playing? We just said.
3: Who are they playing?
2: They're playing nobody.
3: Howard.
2: Yeah. Yeah, right. Look, I'm just saying, I understand Cignetti's logic on it. As a college football fan, though, on principle, if I were a coach, I would say, I think the sport deserves to have good games, and I don't think they have to happen just in the conference schedule. I think if other schools aren't going to have the balls to do this, fine. But I would, and I would say, if I'm coaching at Ohio State, yeah, I'm doing that. But also just because, why are we even doing this? When you played basketball or football or baseball as a kid, did you like to go if you were a teenager, did you go play against fourth graders and just dunk on them all day? Was that fun for you? Or after 5 minutes, was it this kind of sucks and I know I'm better than all these guys? Wouldn't you want to test yourself against the best as often as you could if you're a real competitor?
3: Depends on where
2: you are. And I know the people at Indiana are. I don't understand. I get his logic is this mathematically works out better in our favor. But I don't understand where the competitive juices aren't hey, I want to do this because I think it's good for the sport.
3: Everybody just trying to keep their jobs.
2: I guess
3: that's all that is.
2: I guess so. And by the way, we have Zach Brown tickets to give away. We will do that in the 7 o'clock hour. Plus, we will do some of your hot takes on a Hot Take Tuesday. More of those coming up. You can drop them in the YouTube chat right now. YouTube 971 The Fan. 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
21: Well, just in case you're heading out towards the airport on the east side, your roads are still looking nice and green on our big time saver traffic map, especially 670 in that eastbound direction, as well as westbound and even 270 southbound once you're passing Gahanna. Also looking great for our friends on the north side. No issues to report. 270, 23, or even 315 if you are heading downtown right now. I'm 10TV's Brianna Albizu with your fan traffic.
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2: Can you imagine any other system? Like in any other sport, college football is, I always think it's the greatest sport that I would love to show to like an alien that lands on the planet and is like, take us to your best sport. I will take you to college football because it would just blow their minds. It makes no sense. Sometimes explaining it to myself makes no sense. Like for instance, Dylan, could you imagine if the NFL every year was like, pick your own schedule, do what you want. We'll schedule your conference, your division games. Yeah, those are locked in. Just like in the Big Ten, you have your conference schedule. But beyond that, you got a few games to play with where you can pick whoever you want. Like Sean McVay with the Rams decides, I don't want to play anybody this year. So he just schedules the Browns three straight times. You know what I mean? Like that's not ever going to be good for the sport. But that's what we do in college football is you can schedule essentially three bye games if you want to, where you just pay teams to come in and get the ass whooping and then they take it and that's it.
0: Could you imagine the Browns getting better via just having teams lobbying to pay them and getting in bidding wars to play them for a few years in a row and then finally they get enough money to outbid people in free agents?
2: There's no other sport where you just get to pick who you play. Like I mean the NBA doesn't do it, NFL doesn't do it, Premier League doesn't do it, Major League Baseball, NHL, name your sport. Like golf, you can't even pick. I guess you can pick which tournaments you go into, but once you get there, they assign a group that you're in that you have to go and not compete against those guys, but be there.
3: Just put it in a computer, put the three games, randomize it, and whatever three it land on, that's your three.
2: Well, you know how that would happen. And I'm not advocating for this to occur. But the only way we're ever going to get to like a centralized scheduling like we have in pro sports for college football specifically.
3: AI.
2: Nope.
0: Three letters.
2: Allen Iverson. No, it's
0: CBA.
2: Well, CBA, CBA, or it's six letters, Big Ten SEC.
0: Yeah.
2: Those two just break off and then they're like, okay, now we don't play anybody but ourselves. And that's all done by a computer. And they'll get enough teams in that super conference thing. Like if they did break off and do that super conference, that is, I think, bad for college football. However, every game would pretty much be, every weekend there would be bangers.
3: But see, they would do that. But there are still other games that I want to see. Like I want to see Ohio State versus Clemson in the regular season or Miami, which we saw that, 15 years ago,
2: This scenario. The Save College Sports Act has been defeated in Congress, and Big Ten and SEC have both gobbled up the remnants of the ACC and the Big 12, right. Whoever they want. Like, yeah, in that world, we are talking about like a 24-team SEC and 24-team Big Ten, and those schools like you're talking about have all aligned with one or the other.
3: Yeah, then the rest of college football is cooked then.
2: I'm saying that's when you'll get the schedule you want, because I don't know any other way they're going to get to centralized scheduling, but that is the issue. That is why we have this in college football.
0: Bone, what you're forgetting with all the other leagues you're mentioning, they're professionals, and these guys are just little amateurs trying to go to school and get their degree, Bone.
2: Yeah,
0: that's the difference.
2: It's all just guys kicking it around with the co-eds just out in the quad.
3: Should I go to practice today?
2: I guess I will. I've got that big chemistry exam. Maybe I could push off the chemistry studying for a little football practice, and then I'll get back to it. Those days are long since gone. I understand it, but
3: you're getting all that money in that free school and use it.
2: Oh, yes, you should
3: take
2: use it.
3: Take advantage of it.
2: But of course, I've said this is my last thing, and then we'll do the next thing. But you say education matters. People say education matters in college sports. They want kids to get an education. Cool. Let them get the education when they're not working 8-hour days playing their sport. Let them get the education when they don't have something else taking them away from the education. Let them have a 4-year scholarship whenever they want it, at 30, at 40, whatever age makes sense for them. But like sometimes 18 to 22, when they're playing, they all think they're going to the NFL or the NBA. That may not be the best time to try to figure out the rest of your life when you actually think you're going to go play sports the rest of your life.
3: You know what they should do? They should look like Nick Kroll when they go to college.
2: Just staring off into oblivion. The Reds team president of baseball ops. Yeah, you're exactly right, Ty.
19: It's good to know where you stand on the important issues.
1: Oh, my.
19: This is Morning Wood.
2: All right, Dylan, Morning Wood question number one, please.
0: All right, my first two Morning Wood questions are inspired by one voicemail we got.
2: Okay.
4: Good morning, gentlemen. Go to hell. It's Trey Brown from North Columbus. Got a couple hot takes.
2: Great.
4: One, filet mignon, worse cut of steak.
2: Whoa.
4: $50 for a puck.
2: Whoa.
4: And half the time it's mid.
2: I like it.
4: Yeah, I'm good.
2: I like it.
0: Would you agree with Trey and say filet mignon? I won't say it's the worst. But will you at least say that it's overrated?
3: No. The best cut. It's the only cut that I eat. So
0: same.
3: Are you kidding?
2: I contend. Here's another hot. You want another hot take? I contend you guys don't like steak.
0: Oh,
2: that's not how steak tastes.
3: I don't want fat on it. I want it.
2: That's steak.
3: No.
2: That's what steak is. Steak is great when you have some fatty in there.
3: Do you eat the fat?
2: Yeah. Yeah. Oh yeah. I look forward to it.
3: Fat?
2: Oh, I leave it on. When I'm making my steaks, I leave it on. Caramelize it.
3: I understand leave it on for the cooking reason, but like you actually eat the fat.
2: Oh, yeah, I'll eat the whole thing.
0: Oh, me too.
3: Yeah, nah, y'all sick.
0: See, I wouldn't say that's the only cut I eat, but it's my cut of choice.
2: I'm with, who was his name? What was
0: Trey.
2: His name? Trey? I'm spot on, Trey, because
3: I've ordered,
2: Trey, I've ordered a filet, I think, once or twice in my life, and both times I was like, I would have rather had something else.
3: Because
2: I've had all the other steak, and I'd prefer all the other cuts to filet.
3: No,
2: personally.
3: I'm good. My wife is huge on the ribeye.
0: I love a ribeye, too.
2: Filet. We're flipped. My wife only gets the filet. But I get whatever's looking good to me that day.
0: I'll get a New York strip. Just give me some steak.
3: I don't feel like cutting off fat and then like.
2: But you need
3: the steak. You ain't gonna eat it because it's fat.
2: No, you need the fat in there to marble, to caramelize and make the fattiness is the moisture. It's
3: me with that. Oh,
2: it's so good. All right, Morningwood question number two.
0: All right.
2: I think
0: yes, and this is also inspired by Trey.
2: Hell yeah.
4: Number two, Swenson's Galley Boys. Top three fast food burger of all time. Argue with your mama. Thanks, guys.
2: I'll tell you what.
3: I love me. Now, listen.
2: Galley
3: Boy's
2: good.
3: Every time I go to Switzerland, I definitely get that Galley Boy every time. So I to say it's top three.
0: Yeah, would you say it's top
3: time?
0: Three? That's the question.
3: I'm not willing to go there.
0: I'm putting it in the top five. I'd go top five.
3: I'm not willing to go there.
2: I'm trying to think of all the fast food burgers. I've only had a Swenson's Galley Boy like twice in my life. So I'm trying to like.
0: You should go familiarize yourself for research purposes.
2: I need to do it.
0: Yes. Right.
2: I mean, I have
0: for
2: had
0: the
2: them.
0: Sake of the
3: they
0: show.
3: They got a Galley Girl now, which is, I think, is a chicken sandwich.
2: Oh, really?
3: Yeah.
0: Thank you, Tyvus, for giving us fast food knowledge as you do daily.
2: does seem, I mean, I'm just gonna lie. It seems kind of sexist, you know, that we're turning the girl one into a chicken and then the boy one is a beef. That's a weird.
3: I believe that is right.
2: You probably are. It just feels weird. That's all I'm saying. No, I wouldn't put it top three, but it's top five. Would he ask top five?
0: He said top three. I said top five.
2: Top five. I got some Whataburger that I definitely would have in my top three. I would definitely put a Five Guys burger in my top five. It's really good. Culver's Burger's excellent.
0: You know what people are going to
2: say? I would put the Galley Boy over any of the like McDonald's, Burger King, any of that stuff. Come on, let's be real.
0: I think is overrated In-N-Out. I'm with you on that.
3: You two can go to hell.
2: No, In-N-Out is scarcity. Yeah. I guarantee you.
0: It's a rare thing. Yes.
3: Every time I get my Big Ten schedule and it say UCLA or USC, do you know how excited I get? Because I know that I'm going to In-N-Out.
2: I'm telling you, I think it's because I think 70% of their business when you go to L.A., is tourists or people who don't live there regularly, who don't have it where they live.
3: We're in LA.
0: Yep. What do you mean?
2: Yeah, I'm saying because that's like, or if you go to Las Vegas, don't they have In-N-Outs there? I'm sure they have them everywhere now. Like we don't have them here, but I think they have a headquarters in Nashville or something. They've started putting them out this way, but you know how else has a good burger? Cookout. Yes. I put the Cookout burger up above. Well, I put that up there too.
3: Now, hold on.
2: Cookouts. You and I both, we all agree on Cookout.
0: If they
2: open a Cookout here, folks, I'm just telling you.
3: Is it true?
2: The show may be off the air for a week because we may not do anything else other than just live at Cookout.
3: That Five Guys technically has the best burger.
0: No. No,
2: it's a very good burger.
3: I seen this ranking. I actually showed it to T-Bone and asked him, did he agree with it? And it had the best fast food burger is quality is Five Guys.
0: You know what? My perception might be off because I feel like they put a ski mask on every time I go in there.
3: That's a fact.
0: So you might be right. If I had all these burgers for free, I might like Five Guys the most, but... We don't live in that world.
2: Cost is a factor. I agree with that. But just purely on taste, like I do think the Five Guys people still put together a good burger. I don't think it's as good as it used to be. It's still good.
0: Tyvus, next time you go to LA, do what Ice Cube told us to do and go to Fat Burger.
3: No, I haven't had that. You know what? The one thing I did have in LA, Roscoe's Chicken and Waffles. Delicious.
2: Is it legit?
3: It is.
2: I got the hype?
3: I got the Obama.
2: Is that that's the thing you can get there? Yeah. What is the Obama?
3: Like three pieces of chicken and like two waffles.
2: Sounds good.
3: Yeah.
2: Is that what he ordered when he went there?
3: I don't know, but whatever. It's the best thing on the menu in my personal opinion.
2: I was looking at places to eat in New York, and there's a place that has a burger challenge that if you finish the burger, not only do you get it for free and you get a t-shirt, you get to make a menu item at this restaurant that stays up forever.
3: Like you get to, about this. Huh?
2: Yeah, I'm not trying it because it was like a pound and a half of meat, and I was like, I'm trying to walk around New York, not throw up on the sidewalk. But yeah, that looks fun. One of the most powerful people in sports shows he knows very little about the way social media works. You will hear from him next. T-Bone and Tyvus on The Fan.
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21: Just a friendly reminder about those culvert repairs happening right now on 33, which eventually turns into Riverside Drive as you head north. It's between Fishinger and Edgewood Road is where you can expect that closure and crew members hard at work there. Lots of orange barrels in the distance. Once again, it closed Monday just yesterday. It's expected to end September 17th after 45 days. I'm 10TV's Brianna Albizu with your fan traffic.
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0: Good morning, I'm Dylan Gonzalez. Yesterday it was announced that three Buckeyes, Julian Sane, Jeremiah Smith, and Bo Jackson, are on the Maxwell Award preseason watch list. Ohio State is the only school in the Big Ten to have three players on the list for the award given to the College Player of the Year. Both the Guardians and Reds were off yesterday, but will be back on the diamond tonight. The Guards will play the New York Mets up in Cleveland, while the Reds will be down in Cincinnati hosting the Athletics. Both games start at 6:40. And finally, five-star quarterback Christopher Vargas told On3 that he will announce his college decision this Saturday. Ohio State is considered the favorite to land the quarterback who is number one at his position, according to Rivals and 24/7 composite rankings. 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Done with that property? Call John Kozik at TurboTrack Realty and get a cash offer today. 614-472-000. Breaking sports news when it happens right here on The Fan, Ohio sports destination.
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2: I do think we may need to drug test some of the people in the YouTube chat.
3: What'd they say?
2: We got what, probably, steak takes?
3: Something is probably true.
2: Hot takes. Yeah, it's a hot take Tuesday, and I welcome the hot takes. And I actually think the one that I was going to reference
3: meat sweats
2: was,
3: cracks me up.
2: Well, do you have meat sweats? One of the ones that he said?
3: Yeah, hot take Tuesday. White Castle doesn't get enough love. Best breakfast sandwich. This man is really been on this White Castle thing.
2: They are good.
3: Hang on. I don't know. Who eats at White Castle? It's been like
2: people.
3: 20 more than that, like 25 years for me.
0: Tomorrow, Titus, on your official cheat day, even though every day is a cheat day.
3: Not true.
0: That's right. We should get some White Castle.
2: Yeah, why not?
3: Let's order White Castle breakfast. I doubt that's even on there.
2: Yes, it's on there.
0: It's White Castle
2: breakfast.
0: Of
2: course it is.
3: Sure it is. White Castle is on there.
2: White Castle is, I'm pretty sure, still. I'll be fair, stained. It's been a while. I'm pretty sure White Castle is one of those places.

0: See, yeah. No.
1: Yeah, no.
0: We can't do that. We can't do that.
2: Yes, we can.
0: No.
2: We have free will. Do whatever we want.
0: I know.
1: How many sliders you think you can eat?
0: Two.
1: Okay, then get two different sliders.
2: Yeah.
1: You child.
2: Oh, dude, I went yesterday. So Sheetz had a thing on my app where I was going to get gas, and they said, hey, we have like sliders, burger sliders, new burger sliders, like reformatted or something. And I'm like, okay, let me try those. So they had, the option was three. I got three of them, got them in the car, eating on the way home. I polished those things off in like 5 minutes and said, that was not enough.
0: Ate them like potato chips.
2: They were good. I liked them.
0: I need to read you this definition and you tell me if this applies to me.
2: Okay.
0: A person with a deep, active interest in food, eating, and cooking as a hobby rather than just a way to stop hunger.
2: The double dingy there. Yeah,
0: that's absolutely that right. Is the definition 100% a foodie. Of a foodie. And that's you. I am not an idiot.
1: I'm even more convinced
0: that's not
1: now.
0: Me. That's it not is. Me.
2: You have a deep concern about the food that goes in your body. Now, it just so happens you like to go to Chipotle a lot to satisfy that need.
0: But I have had Chipotle in like a month.
1: Yeah, because you're eating everywhere.
2: Because you're
1: else.
2: Eating chicken. You're eating the chicken wings at Bojangles. The Bojangles chicken wings have taken over your life.
1: Not
2: which again,
1: Popeyes.
0: Put some respect on it.
2: Not Bojangles. I'm sorry. You had Bojangles in my head. My bad. But yeah, I'm just saying. Like you've been eating Popeyes wings, so that's why you're not eating the other stuff.
0: The sausage waffle slider.
2: Let's do it.
1: I like Rusty's take on steak. He said steak. I'm a Salisbury steak budget. He's on a Salisbury steak budget.
2: There's nothing wrong with that.
1: Hey, I've had Salisbury steak more than any other steak in my life because we might not have been poor, but my mom wanted us to think we were.
2: Did you guys eat? I don't think we ever had it growing up. We never had that at home.
0: Salisbury steak?
1: Yeah.
2: I don't know why.
1: Supplemented with some white rice.
0: I was just telling my kid. I was telling my wife this. Like, my kids eat ribeyes and fillets.
1: Yeah, no.
0: I've never. I didn't get that until I got to Ohio State where they catered it from Cameron Mitchell. That was the first time I ever got that stuff. My kids eating it at 6 and 4.
2: Oh, I rarely let them have a steak just because I don't need them to have that as a thought that, like, that's what we do when we go out.
0: Guess what they get it at? Medium. I said, yeah. I was well done back in the day. Y'all
2: that's right.
0: Off
2: you,
0: the
2: no, your
0: hook.
2: Kids, and what are they eating? Ribeyes?
0: Yeah.
2: Good steak. Unlike you.
0: Oh, please.
2: Filet mignon.
0: my daughter, my oldest daughter, had a filet the other day. So,
2: and she probably was like, this is mid.
0: No, she ate every bite of it. She ate every bite.
2: Yeah, because it's made for a child. It's child-sized steak.
1: I
2: want a real cut of steak. I want some actual meat.
1: I've said it before. I think steak is earned, not given. What do these kids do to deserve a steak?
2: I'm with you.
1: Not a damn thing. With you. They're freeloading already. I ain't buying them a steak.
2: No,
0: I should fight back.
2: By the way, a few more of the one I said that actually needs drug tested in the YouTube chat was AJ Hawks Tua, who admits this. He says, hot take Tuesday, the Browns will win the division by 3 games. On an unrelated note, I got a new crack pipe yesterday. Bingo. That was indicated by the message. Thank you.
1: Yes, we got that.
2: Yeah.
1: We tracked that.
2: Yes.
1: We were good.
2: He also got a supply of dog food.
1: Yes.
2: Oh, yeah. I need to. By the way, Tyvus, on the dog food thing, this is dog food, but DAWG, like dog pound dog food up in Cleveland. Why is everyone suddenly on, let's not have a two-way quarterback battle, let's have a three-way quarterback battle with Dylan Gabriel in the mix now?
0: They should just do
2: that. The hell is wrong with
0: honestly,
2: everyone?
0: Honestly, it should be Shador versus Dylan Gabriel. Like, that technically what it should be, but they're not going to do that.
2: No.
0: Dylan Gabriel, listen, he's been with the threes, and I think he moved up to the twos. He's been doing his thing. He's been very solid. Very solid.
2: The Browns backup secondary.
0: That's exactly
2: which you have said has no depth.
0: I keep telling you, I got to see it again in the game and in the joint practice. I have to see it.
2: So here's what we're going to do. Now, because the Browns and Todd Monken apparently has been, he's fallen right in line with all the other idiots they fired up there. They listen to the radio and the TV people.
0: Think so?
2: They listen to that so much. They get so turned around by like, oh, well, Shador fans will be mad. They are so self-conscious up there that now they're hearing all this Dylan Gabriel smoke. They're going to actually let this guy do some stuff. They're going to put him into actual first team reps, which is so stupid.
0: He actually looked pretty good.
2: Oh, my God.
1: According
0: I
1: to
0: know
1: the
0: it's crazy to God. Think. He

0: actually look pretty good.
1: I can't. Then I would agree with your sentiment that it should be between the two guys who are not damaged goods.
0: Oh, for sure it should
1: be. But since they won't do that because the Browns are stupid, then they need to just go ahead and let him be hyped up and have everyone hear how great he is and then trade him immediately and get something for him. Dylan Gabriel. Trade him.
0: I tell you what. He go out here in these preseason games.
1: Oh, God.
0: And again, this joint practice, and he looked like he'd been looking. Somebody might do it.
1: I'm just saying, like,
0: you know who would do it? Kevin Stefanski.
2: he doesn't need to see him. He already knows him, like the back of his hand.
1: I'm saying you got a trade partner who would be willing to take him. Go get him right now. Listen, go get him down to Atlanta.
3: We need to play better.
0: Tua is hurt. Michael Penix is hurt. They need another left-handed guy to come in there and get the job done.
2: Well, according to the Browns quarterback tracker on Twitter, Dylan Gabriel only went 7-for-12 with 0 touchdowns yesterday. Deshaun, 13-of-25, no touchdowns.
1: Who cares?
2: Shador, 8-of-16, with 2 touchdowns.
0: It's crazy.
1: I hate that so much
0: that we look at that like it's the Holy Grail.
1: Breath, print, video, everything has been wasted on this Browns quarterback battle, which will end up being nothing but a failure, right? It's either going to be Deshaun Watson being bad and injured.
0: Don't say that.
1: It's going to be Shador being okay, and then probably throwing some awful picks and everyone being mad at him. Or it's going to be Dylan Gabriel throwing the ball into the back of like offensive lineman's ass crack because he's so short. So that's good.
0: Patrick
1: this is
0: Mahomes
1: what we need.
0: Do that yesterday. The center snapped him the ball and he threw it and hit the center right in the back of the head.
1: It didn't look good. However, Pat Mahomes has a track record that would allow me to possibly let this play out as opposed to Dylan Gabriel, who I want to see never again in a Browns uniform. But whatever. All right, we didn't get to the most powerful person in sports who doesn't know how social media works. We'll let you hear that guy next. T-Bone and Tyvus on the Fan.
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6: Good morning. Looking at some busy roads out there for your early Tuesday, starting in our northeast side by New Albany. This time around, it's 161 in that eastbound direction. When you're passing 62 over by Beach Road, that's where you get some issues. You're down to 20 miles per hour when it comes to your speeds. Also, a heads up for our east side drivers that are heading downtown, especially on 670, a little bit slower westbound, just passing 71 out there. I'm 10TV's Brianna Albizu with your...
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18: We are looking at plenty of sunshine here for your Tuesday with high temperatures up into the mid-80s here this afternoon. Winds will be fairly light out of the northeast at about 5 to 10 miles per hour. As we head into tomorrow, we are tracking some more sunshine, but there will be a few more clouds and even the chance for a couple showers and maybe a thunderstorm later on in the afternoon. High temperatures will be into the upper 80s here on your Wednesday. That's a look at your 10 weather impact forecast. I'm meteorologist Aaron White here on 97.1 The Fan.
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16: 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If it's 4:30 in the morning and you see a ginger version of Dom DeLuise speeding down 33, don't panic. It's just T-Bone.
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20: We are eating.
1: All right, I got a hot take for you. You ready for this?
0: Mm-hmm.
1: It is deeply unsettling to me the way that we have gone. Like, I have whiplash from how fast we have gone from no one acknowledging Ohio State's men's basketball program even existing before January around here to now. I'm getting round the clock updates on their excursion to Puerto Rico as if that's actually a thing. This is bizarre to me. Like, I got Adam Jardy's posting left and right about they're in Puerto Rico. They dominated this Puerto Rico team. Oh my God. And it's like,
2: Two select Puerto Rico teams. It's, I got like a Puerto Rico shirt on right now, and I don't give a damn that Ohio State's beating up teams in Puerto Rico. I'll tell you that right now.
1: Me either. I don't either. And I am a huge Buckeye basketball fan. I am someone who says it would mean as much to me if the men's basketball team won a national championship as it would for the football. In fact, I'd want it more. Because I've seen football championships. I've never seen a men's basketball championship my lifetime.
0: You know where you at?
1: Where am I at?
0: Ohio State.
1: What do you mean?
0: It's a football school.
1: Tybus, that's fine. I'm saying, as someone who has largely wanted to see the basketball program get a little more attention earlier in the actual season, the fact that I now have...
0: I got
1: 200 people in my timeline who are like, oh, back, baby, Buckeyes. And then like the snorting emoji with the air coming out of the nostrils. They like, it's, yeah. And
0: they,
1: I'm like...
0: They got a kid who might not even be here after his 1 year. They might have one and done.
1: The Chocolate Factory?
0: Anthony.
1: My guy.
2: Hey, he played really...
1: Isn't that the name? Anthony Thompson?
2: Is that what they call him?
1: Anthony Thomas. Anthony Thomas. Whatever.
2: Yeah. I don't know. Whatever.
1: Anthony Thomas. Anthony Thomas Chocolate Factory, I think is what the name is of the Chocolate Factory. Whatever. Close enough.
2: He had like two games in the teens down there, so therefore he's now like the next LeBron James.
1: Yeah, he's the top five.
0: What about the top five? The L.J. Smith kid?
1: Yeah,
0: the reclassified?
1: They got him now too. Everybody.
0: Scottie Pippen's son?
1: Scottie Pippen's kid?
0: Scottie going going to be at the game. Larsa going to be at the game.
1: Well, I saw people freaking out because that could be
4: a whole nother.
1: It'd be fun. I just saw people freaking out about that. And then apparently Oklahoma is also doing this, like Oklahoma men's basketball. And they played one of these teams, the Buckeyes beat by 40, and it was like a close game. And so then I saw people freaking out about that. And Adam Jardy, to his credit, jumped in and said, hey, for what it's worth, Oklahoma appeared to play like seven guys. They have a bunch of dudes injured. So it was, let's just pump the brake. I'm just saying, I'm glad the attention's there. I'm glad we're paying attention. This is good. It is a little jarring to me. I don't know what happened where we went from no one even acknowledged. Like, I hope you guys keep this energy when in November and December, they're actually playing games and we could all get interested in it. And the interest just goes nowhere because there's football stuff to talk about.
0: You got your Big Ten Plus subscription?
1: You know it. Plus renewed.
2: He never unsubscribed.
1: I never unsubscribed. I had to keep it. Titus, I do it mostly to see all the foot videos they post of you. That's what this is on Big Ten Plus. It's just you uncensored. And that's why I have it. By the way, I have Zach Brown Band tickets to give away. Zach Brown Band coming to Nationwide Arena on Friday, August 14th. We will give those away at 7:45 this morning. So what is that? 25 minutes away? Stick around for that. All right. I've been teasing this for like two segments. I should probably get to it. This is Rich Paul, agent to many a star, but certainly LeBron being one of them.
0: LeBron James.
1: He has a podcast, and he was talking about the social media algorithms and how that is apparently people are getting rewarded for ripping LeBron James.
5: Somewhere in the algorithm, somebody said, hey, if you speak negatively about LeBron, people are going to pay attention to you. Mm-hmm. I think that somewhere is in a manual of social media somewhere for people. But criticism or critique is always welcome. But there's another level.
1: Okay. One, there's no media manual to tell you how this works in the algorithm. But the bigger point I want to make is that algorithm is, I heard someone say this and I thought it was spot on. Algorithm is just, every time you hear that word, take that out and put audience in there. That's what that means. Like, there's not an algorithm for hating on LeBron. There's an audience for it. There is a, and it's not be just LeBron, is it? There's Tyvus up in Cleveland. What happens if you say anything about negatively, positively, anything about Shedeur Sanders? What happens?
0: Oh, man.
1: Goes crazy.
0: The aunties is coming for you. RIP to your mentions.
1: Right.
0: And you can't come back. I'm going to tell you that. That means you chose your side and you can't come back.
1: Right.
0: They know you ain't, he was good. Then once you say he was bad, like, that's it. You out on him.
1: If I post something about, you know, pretty much any other team, it gets a certain number that I'm used to seeing of likes and retweets and posts and what, and that's fine. If I post something about Ohio State during an Ohio State football game, you can like 5x that number. It goes crazy just because there's more people looking for that thing at that time.
0: Mm-hmm.
1: And like, that's what happens with these algorithms. There's an audience for this stuff. So LeBron, yeah, people being negative about LeBron, I'm sure Rich Paul sees that, being his longtime friend and agent and all that stuff.
0: You know what I would have told Rich Paul if I was sitting there? Who cares?
1: Yeah.
0: The man is 41. He'll be 42 this year. Who cares?
1: He's a global icon.
0: That's great.
1: He's one of the most famous people on the planet. Of course, there's going to be some people who are not fans of, like, who don't like him.
0: I don't care.
1: Yeah, I wouldn't care either if I were LeBron.
0: Don't care.
1: Why would anybody care? Why would Rich Paul, why does Rich Paul have a podcast? Answer, because people, there's an audience for anything LeBron related, and you happen to know LeBron related stuff. That's why. Like,
2: see, as a big LeBron fan, I'm sure mine and Rich Paul's feed look pretty similar. I'm telling you right now, Rich, there's a lot of LeBron hate on my Twitter feed, and I engage in it.
1: That's the point. Exactly. Because you engage on it, you click on it, and go, I can't believe people are saying this about LeBron. And then it's like,
0: hate, though? That's what I, why are we hating on LeBron?
1: The hate is everything from, why does he take so long to make this decision? Yes. He's self-centered. He's not thinking about the team. No one even cares about this guy anymore. He's washed. He can't actually be any good. Oh, he went to Philly. He's just chasing rings. He doesn't care about his family. That was all lies. Like, I'm just telling you what's in the last, I don't know, 6 days.
0: I mean,
1: let alone the last 25 years or whatever we've had. I'm just saying, like, this,
0: all of that,
1: it's
0: is
1: not
0: true,
1: a surprise.
0: Though.
1: No, but it's not a surprise that people have those feelings,
2: man.
1: Yeah.
0: That wasn't an opinion. Everything you just said was a fact.
1: No, but some people say, oh, he's taking his time because he's really deliberating and he's really thinking about this. And it's a really tough choice for him. And other people are saying, nope, he just loves the attention. He's an attention whore, all that stuff. And I'm saying that's the positive and the negative. It feels a little bit like what Rich Paul said is kind of like the guy who's, you know, like, I'm shocked at all the pornography on all the social media. And it's like, buddy, there's a reason you're getting that in your feed. Again, you're the audience. I'm telling you, that's why it's there. It's because you've interacted with it enough that it's like, oh, he wants more of this. See, let's shove more to him.
0: I just had that argument with a friend, and I said the same thing. I said, I don't get that stuff. I don't know what you're talking about. Well, I've done it straight sports related, so I don't know what you're talking about.
1: I'm just saying, like, there is an audience for it. So, yeah, I'm sure Rich Paul is getting that because he probably interacts with it. And not the porn, the LeBron hate. Who knows? I don't know what's on his algorithm. Let him live. I'm just saying, like, I find the algorithm conversation to be a little bit boring at this point where, I mean, we all say it. It's shorthand for, like, the stuff I look at is now trending this way. But the reason that happens is because you, like right now in my feed, I'm taking a trip here in a week to New York. And of course, what am I concerned about? The food we're going to eat when we're there in one of the great food cities in the world. So all my feed is like, best place to get, you know, pork over rice in Chinatown is this place. And I got 20 of those videos because I've liked them. I've watched them. I've rewatched them. I've sent one to my wife. So now I get those. Now it thinks I live in New York. It's sending me all New York stuff all the time. And then in a couple weeks when I click on something, World Cup, I was getting nothing but soccer. That's just how the algorithm works. It's short-sighted by Rich Paul to think that. Also, I feel like on a Hot Take Tuesday, this is the appropriate time to play this audio. Pete Crow Armstrong.
0: Mm.
1: Major league ball player, good ball player.
0: Yes, he is.
1: All-star. Yeah, PCA.
0: Yep.
1: He was on a podcast talking about wild things that he believes, things that are, I forget exactly how it was phrased. Is that
2: they
1: in the clip?
2: Asked him, like, what's an
1: unpopular opinion, essentially kind of like a hot take,
2: yes,
1: more or less. And I don't think you're ready for this answer that he has to give. Here it is.
4: Ruth never existed is one that I like.
6: Oh my God.
7: Wow.
23: Really? He never existed.
4: I heard some pitcher with the Mariners, what's his name? Salcedo? You remember him?
23: Salcedo, yeah, lefty.
4: I think he did some podcast on Zoom when he was like, going down the rabbit hole with somebody about how Babe Ruth never existed. I was like, dude, that's awesome. Like,
6: wow. So you're going to double down right now?
4: Well, it's like we always talk about how, like, the game's evolving and, like, people might as well have been, like, underhanding the ball to that guy. And he's regarded still as one of the best players ever. And you might as well dive further into it and be like, well, maybe he just never existed.
6: I love it. I love it.
23: That's crazy.
6: That's a good one.
4: That's a good moon landing picture. Like,
6: Yeah.
4: Are those pictures real?
6: Yeah, the moon landing.
4: Mm-hmm. I don't really want to get into this.
0: I respect it.
1: You respect
0: I respect it.
1: What is there to respect?
0: I respect it.
1: What are we talking about?
0: How he feel about Babe is how I felt about Will Chamberlain 100-point game. I feel like it didn't happen.
1: But no one says Will Chamberlain didn't exist.
2: Yeah,
1: they say, like, I don't know if he scored 100 points or not, but obviously that was even still widely reported at the time. Saying, I don't know if Babe Ruth existed is, like, again, unless he's just rage baiting and he's just saying stuff to say it, like, that is a obviously ridiculous take. That's insane. Now, if we want to say Babe Ruth existed in a time where we didn't let, like, a large portion of the population throw baseballs to him, I mean, that I could hear you out on all day. I think that's a valid reason to question some of his numbers, because I think anything pre-integration in baseball shouldn't stand up. I don't think it stands up the same.
2: The lore around Wilt Chamberlain is surrounded by two statistics. One, 100-point game. Two, 20,000 women. I think it was more likely that he slept with 20,000 women than scored 100 points in an NBA game.
0: That's 10,000.
2: I'm pretty sure it's 20.
1: Well, either
0: let
1: way.
0: Let me look at it.
1: One of those is verifiable. The other one's not.
2: No, like, neither are. There's no evidence of the 100-point game.
1: There were people who were alive who were at that game.
2: Guess what? He slept with more women than people were at that game, so I trust that one more.
1: 20,000. No, there's no chance.
2: That's more likely. likely than 100.
0: Will ain't got no kid.
2: He's got me.
0: I don't know. He's 20,000 women, man.
2: I don't know.
0: Ain't no way he ain't got no kids, or he ain't claiming them.
1: Yeah, you're right. That's a good point. I guess nobody was into DNA testing. I guess that wasn't a thing back. We probably didn't have it. Probably it was so long ago. God, how old would those kids be? Because when would that have been? The 60s and 70s?
2: Yeah.
0: Yeah.
1: The results of those encounters would be now 50, 60, 70 years old, some of these people. So, that's crazy.
0: He was one of them people that just drove through the hood and waved. He ain't stopping nothing. He didn't want to have to come with some financial replications if he got to stop. Let me just keep on going. Hey.
1: Which college football team has been the best versus the big dogs of the sport? We'll tell you in 2 minutes. Demone and Tyvus on the Fan.
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7: Right now, watching some common traffic trouble spots for us, starting just south of Bexley. Yep, it's going to be 70 and 33, that intersection, as you're heading westbound towards downtown. Expect more cars on the roads with you, especially towards that southeast corner. Here we go. Before you're hitting Groveport by Canal Winchester, 33 westbound is the culprit. About a 5-minute commute between Gender Road over towards 270. I'm 10DB's Brianna Albizu with your Fan Traffic.
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0: 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And on Saturday, Fan Sports Saturday 10 to 1 p.m. Mm-hmm. 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
1: There you go. By the way, it is a hot take Tuesday, as you are probably aware. We had this one from Alex the King, said hot take Tuesday. Yankees choosing Aaron Judge and not pursuing Shohei Ohtani and him too. Shohei Ohtani is a mistake that is equivalent to the Red Sox getting rid of Babe Ruth. Judge is the same as A-Rod, and Yankees won't win with Judge.
2: This dude has won 2 MVPs, Alex. And like I told him in the chat, Ohtani wasn't coming east. I can't even blame Alex. I had this stupid opinion. I'm a Yankees fan. When Judge's contract came up, I was like, let's get 3 good starters instead of this guy. And then he won 2 MVPs. Hey, I think that's enough to be proven wrong.
1: I'm just pointing out it's a fine take, but Babe Ruth wasn't real. So I don't even know why you'd make this comparison, because that's just, he didn't exist. according to PCA.
2: If Aaron Judge played when Babe Ruth was playing, 1,000 home runs.
1: What do you think Christopher Mad Dog Russo is thinking right now?
0: I'm not giving it away. First of all, Shaq is the fifth greatest center of all time. Who do you have above Shaq? Are you out of your mind? He said, for one, Kareem. Two, Will Chamberlain. I'm not giving it to Will.
3: I got to tell you, George Mikan would run circles around any of these guys now. Who's Wemby? Wemby, nothing. George Mikan in the post.
1: I don't even know George Mikan. Is he alive? What are we doing with George Mikan?
0: Oh, my goodness.
1: Stupid
0: that
1: show.
0: That man, hilarious, man. Show. He got to get a reaction out of people.
1: Yeah, of course. But, you know, Stephen A's best on that, if you've never heard that audio, when he goes, I'm not giving it to Will. Like this.
0: I'm not giving it to Will.
1: I want that reaction when I'm at the drive-thru, and I'm like, saying my order, and I'm like, all right, I want 3 soft tacos. I want a chicken quesadilla. And they're like, you said you wanted a cheese quesadilla? Like, no.
3: I said chicken! Ah, don't get it wrong!
1: I wish that was just my default reaction. How Stephen A is just like, I need that. I don't have that in the bag. I have to work up to that. It's crazy.
0: Right. Oh, man. I got to go watch it at the break. I got to pull it up and watch it at the break.
1: See if we can grab that audio so we can just play it so I don't have to do this dumb impression of it every time.
2: I prefer the impression.
0: It's spot on, though. It sounds just like
1: Yeah, it's, oh, God. The arguments those guys get into, most of them I can't tolerate, but that one had me rolling as well. Which college football team has been the best against the big dogs of the sport? So I saw that this list was compiled. Just going back, looking at all the different top 25 AP final poll of the year, top 25 teams over the last 5 years.
2: Okay? Which is the way we should determine this.
1: Yeah,
2: what they are at the end of the year,
1: yes.
2: Not in the preseason, not when they played.
1: No.
2: At the end of the year.
1: So here are the teams who had the best records over the last 5 years against teams that ended their season, whatever year these teams played, in the top 25. Number one was Georgia. 23-7. Pretty good. Now, I'm going to say that's inflated because Georgia plays in the SEC and they put teams with 5 losses from the SEC in the top 25.
0: That,
1: so
0: that is fair.
1: So they get to.
0: That's fair.
1: Because number two on this list is Alabama, 17-9. And we know neither of those teams.
0: How many
1: teams
0: years is this? The past
1: last 5.
0: 5 years.
1: So going back to 2021, I'm guessing, or 2020 potentially.
0: Okay, so when did NIL start? 21, right? That was the first year?
1: I believe that's correct.
0: Okay. So this
1: yes.
0: is the default.
1: This is
0: Alabama.
1: Starting
0: Alabama
1: this
0: will be out of the top 5 it is soon.
1: Well, I'm sure their record has changed. If you slid that scale back to another 5 years, like the 5 years prior,
0: probably also. One.
1: Yeah, right.
0: One.
1: Ohio State's number 3 at 14-9 against AP top 25 teams at the end of the season. So third overall. Number 4 was Oregon at 12-11. Now,
0: that's terrible.
1: Well, it may be terrible for Oregon, but that is those 4 teams, Bama, Georgia, Ohio State, and Oregon, are the only 4 teams that have a winning record against top 25 competition over the last 5 years. Top 25 at the end of the season. So if you go look up top 25 wins, that may be different because they're viewing it from week 2, this team was top 25, and then they fell out and never got back in. Now, teams with a losing record, here you go. Texas is 12-14 in such games over the last 5 years. Meat Chicken is 10-11.
0: Meat Chicken?
1: Michigan.
0: Oh.
1: You've never heard that?
0: No.
1: Have you ever heard Muck Fishigan?
0: Yes.
1: Ever,
2: that was risky.
1: You
0: definitely,
1: I'm a pro.
0: You definitely
1: I, listen, I walk on a razor thin line. I know what I've been doing this for 20 years. I know what I'm
0: you,
1: doing.
0: I know you off next week, but boy, you was about to start that vacation early.
1: Oh, I got there. We're good. Don't worry. But then you have Ole Miss at 9-9. Notre Dame at 9-10, Texas Tech at 9-10, USC at 9-15.
0: Dang.
1: TCU 7-9, Miami 7-10, Oklahoma State 7-10 as well, Washington 7-10, Tennessee, that program, which everyone, Tennessee's right there, folks. Any second, they're going to burst through and be a top 5 program again. They are in Tennessee.
0: What is it again? Their record?
1: Last 5, I'm about to tell you, last 5 years, against AP top 25 at the end of their season, they are 7-15. Gross.
0: That's about
1: gross.
0: Right. That's about right.
1: BYU is 6-10. Iowa State is 6-12. Louisville is 6-12. Oklahoma, another program that should be better than it is. Oklahoma's record in those games, 6-17. Take a shower if you're an Oklahoma fan, because good, probably need it anyway. Well, but that is awful.
0: Well, you know, they're in the SEC, so, you know.
2: Well,
0: SEC.
2: They haven't been for the past 5 years.
0: I'm
1: not going to give it to you.
0: They didn't go in.
1: When did they get in?
0: When did they
1: get in? They got in with Texas. Didn't they go with Texas?
0: Yeah, they did.
1: They have to have been in the last 5 years, though.
2: Google is free, and I'm about to use it.
1: I'm going to say 2022. I'm going to say they've been in since 2022. At least.
0: It is the
2: 2024.
1: Yeah, really?
2: Yeah, that's it. Yeah, it hasn't been that long.
1: Oh my God.
2: You guys had me thinking I was...
1: What's wrong with me?
2: On dog food.
1: Okay. You- Right. You can me if you want to.
0: Really? Wow.
2: That's it. Yeah, it hasn't been that long.
0: It's been long.
2: It probably got that's announced crazy. 5 years ago.
0: That that's might be crazy. Probably why I'm thinking that.
1: Yeah. Well, you know what? That's what they did when they weren't in the SEC. So what does that tell you?
0: Like, they stayed.
1: They were playing. Yeah, they.
0: Well, they should have stayed in the Big 12. They would have been in the CFP every year.
1: Mm-hmm.
2: They had a home playoff game this past year. I don't know what you guys are talking about.
0: Who they play, Bama?
1: That was in the battle of our helmets look like a used Cadillac. That's what those two schools have. Such great color scheme. I love it. The burgundy versus the burgundy.
0: John Mateer fell off, too. He was in.
1: See the pictures of John Mateer, though?
0: The gambler? What about him?
1: No, there was a picture of him with like, he was, I don't know what he's, where, what is, John Mateer's back, right?
0: Yeah.
1: Okay. They had a picture of him, supposedly it said, it had to be AI, because it was like, this man had his shirt off, he looked like Thor.
0: Oh, I see like, it.
1: What happened? What is this dude? Is he training for the Odyssey? He's not training for playing quarterback.
0: They
1: like,
0: say it's on his Instagram.
1: Is that real? Is that a real picture? I mean, the guy should stop doing this and he should go be on GQ or something. Cause I mean, that's good for him.
2: Do we think if Brandon Sorsby would have got his gambling winnings via Venmo, like John Mateer, he would still be playing?
1: I don't get how that even happened. Cause John Mateer is just like, that's not my account.
0: That is a real photo of him.
1: Wow. All right. Let him live. Good for, you know what? I'm fully staunchly in my heterosexuality enough to admit. I'll tell you right now, that is one of the handsomest men I've ever seen in my life.
0: Wow.
1: That guy is crazy.
0: I don't see that. Right.
1: I do. I see it.
0: I don't see that.
1: Tyvus, I don't see color. I do see male hotness, though. I see male hotness every day. I see it all the time. More of your hot takes are next. T-Bone and Tyvus on the Fan.
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12: Right now, watching some common traffic trouble spots for us, starting just south of Bexley. Yep, it's going to be 70 and 33, that intersection, as you're heading westbound towards downtown. Expect more cars on the roads with you, especially towards that southeast corner. Here we go. Before you're hitting Groveport by Canal Winchester, 33 westbound is the culprit. About a five-minute commute between Gender Road over towards 270. I'm 10DB's Brianna Albizu with your fan traffic.
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3: 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Also, both of these men hate the Browns. If you know, you know. This is T-Bone and Tybus.
5: All right, I got these tickets to give away to Zach Brown Band on Friday, August 14th at Nationwide Arena. 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You call 614-821-9710. I need you to name three Zach Brown Band songs. It's not caller 12, caller 15. It's just you get in, you name three Zach, scream them at Dylan. Dylan will answer the phone and just yell. I want you
6: sing
5: to
6: them.
5: Sing them and throw a cuss word in if you have to. I don't care. Like, the more the merrier on that. If you do that first, you get the tickets. Pair of tickets to see Zach Brown Band. More info, Ticketmaster.com. He'll be in town August 14th at Nationwide. We do have some hot takes for you. Okay, you ready, Tybus?
6: Mm-hmm.
5: So it comes from B. Sprague. Hot take Tuesday. The SEC is that guy in high school that says he wouldn't have gotten a splinter in his, if he hadn't gotten a splinter in his non-throwing hands thumb, he would have been a star.
6: Uncle Rico.
5: Yeah, 100%. I throw a football over the mountains. I agree with that. Coach Beard in the chat, hot take Tuesday. In Major League Baseball, it's actually the left fielders that are the weakest. They don't have to have an arm. There you go. How about that?
7: They don't have to have an arm.
5: Yeah, because they're in left field. Throwing out a runner at third or at home.
7: Yes.
5: I don't always understand. I mean, I don't know how math works, but I get it. If you're trying to throw someone out from third from right field, that is a longer throw than if you're throwing it from left field.
7: I used to have a cannon back in the day.
5: But if you're trying to throw out a guy at home, isn't it the same? No. Left field maybe shorter in some ballparks, I guess.
7: Well.
5: Yeah, sorry, I'll never get old to me.
7: Did you get that clip? I sent it to you on IG.
5: Stephen A. not give. Also insane that he was like, okay, yeah, Kareem is better than Shaq, but Wilt was not. That's also an insane thought.
7: Kareem has had the most points in the NBA.
5: Wilt Chamberlain, everyone says, the most dominant player in any era ever.
7: You think Shaq, because he was a 7-footer.
5: I think Shaq's better than all of them. I'm just saying, Kareem is viewed as being like, you can't touch him.
7: I feel like he was okay with the Kareem, man. So I don't,
5: that's what I'm saying. I don't know if he wasn't okay with Wilt.
7: Nah,
5: I got it. Wilt was when he got,
6: I got to go back to something that Tyvus just said, because he's recently been a LeBron hater. He just said Kareem had the most points in NBA history for a while. When LeBron does it, it's a longevity thing. But when Kareem did it in his 20-year career, not a longevity
5: Kareem
6: stat.
5: Kareem played for a long time.
6: It was legit. But LeBron, it's just because he's been around for a while.
7: What does this have to do with anything?
5: It has to do with you being wrong.
6: Yes.
5: That's what it has to do with.
7: This has to do with Dylan being such a fanboy. You were part of the problem. Who's talking about LeBron?
6: No, you're part of the problem.
7: Where did LeBron come from?
6: Because you check off.
7: He's 42. He's playing 2 years. It's done. It's over with. I can't wait. Yes. It's over. Let it go.
5: He's
7: going to usher in. Nobody cares about LeBron anymore.
6: If he's 42 and he's not any good.
7: Dominate my life. He's done. I don't care about LeBron.
6: He dominates my life.
5: Where do I go to put in a bet for VJ Edgecombe NBA Finals MVP? Because I'm gonna put that in. I'm gonna say he's gonna get it. Like,
7: take it to the bank.
5: What's his face?
6: Andre Iguodala.
5: Iguodala, baby. Yeah, former Sixer himself. See, I've been a long time Sixers fan. Tyler, so you don't know about that. Me and Aaron McKee go way back.
7: Who's their point guard when Allen Iverson?
5: Eric Snow.
7: Good job.
5: Don't even try Don't even try me on that.
7: Where did Eric Snow go after Philadelphia?
5: He recorded that song, what's it? Virtual Insanity. Snow? No? Don't know that song?
7: Never heard of it.
5: It's something. No? All right. That's a different guy.
6: Do you want this voicemail?
5: Oh, do we have a voicemail? Great. Yes. Yeah. 614-460-8010 is the voicemail.
7: Is this voicemail giving it to Will?
6: No, this is.
5: I don't know if I like that phrasing.
6: This is
5: first of all, giving it to Will. I don't know. Mike, I'm not giving it to Will.
8: I never gave it to Will in the first place. I don't know what you're talking about.
6: Will gave it to him, probably.
8: Will gave it to 20,000 people. That guy, Will, gave it to everybody. Are you kidding me?
9: I want me some glory help.
5: Thank you, Jerry. Thank you, Jerry. Go ahead. Play the voice.
6: This is from our In-N-Out conversation from an hour ago.
5: Okay.
10: All right, the thing about In-N-Out Burger that you guys are overlooking, like, one, your argument about scarcity is not false, but In-N-Out Burger only has 5 items on their menu. 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You get the same product every single time. So, like, that's where people are. It's not the scarcity. It's the fact that they are just consistent. We bitch about these places like Wendy's and whatever that have too many items on their menu. In-N-Out Burger has 5 items on their menu. Mm. That's why they're king.
5: Thank you, Snaggle. You know what? That's like if we were playing a game. I get his point. If you were playing
7: 100% right.
5: Yeah. Well, if you're playing a game of like F, Mary, Kill, you know that game?
7: Yes. I don't know what the F stands for.
5: I think you do. I think you do. Has to do with that M word that I was saying yesterday, Tyvus. M, not in. Different words.
6: Listen to any Lil Wayne song, Tyvus. I'll tell you what that stands for.
5: So it's.
9: I just could not give a bollocks.
7: It's for phenomenal.
5: Yeah. Phenomenal.
7: Easy F baby, and the F is for phenomenal.
5: Sure. F Mary Kill, like In-N-Out is the F. Like that's the like. There's not much depth there, but once in a while, like a little roll in the hay. Sure, it's you know what you're getting, but you're not building a life with In-N-Out Burger. You're not building a life around that because you need some depth. You need some reality. You need some breakfast, lunch, and dinner. You can't just show up to In-N-Out Burger for animal style. You go animal style every now and then, and you have some fun, and then you go back and you go back to like a steady relationship. That's Mary. You this don't marry In-N-Out.
7: You don't say it like that. They
5: don't marry In-N-Out.
7: They compare that to like a steakhouse. You know, you get every night, but every once in a while you want a hamburger or a hot dog.
5: No. You get a hamburger or hot dog every night. You get steak is every once in a while.
6: Yeah, we don't
5: world
6: live like
5: do you live
6: do.
5: In?
6: Jesus. No, I also agree with everything Snagglepuss said. Like, I admire places like Cane's that they know what they're good at, and they just do it. And I do agree that McDonald's and Wendy's need to probably cut back some menu items because some of them aren't very good.
7: Oh, you know who need to do this? The Cheesecake Factory.
6: Yeah.
7: They got cut it way back. Master of none.
5: No, but here's the thing. I'm going to argue.
7: Everything, but they don't master none of
5: it. I'm going to argue, though, that, like, the Cheesecake Factory and places like that have a massive menu. Yes, sometimes they miss, but that's a relationship. That's 20 years of marriage. Some days you're just like, hey, today it's Linda's famous chocolate fudge cake or whatever. And you're like, this is awesome. And then the next time you're like, I tried the chef's salad. Wasn't so good. But you stay going to Cheesecake Factory every week because you know there's something
7: actually,
5: there for you.
7: Have you? You've been to Cheesecake Factory, I'm sure, multiple times in your life.
5: Oh, of course. I've been hundreds of times.
7: How often have you ordered something different on the menu?
5: Almost every time.
7: Oh, you...
5: I don't go... Because I like to try things. I like to experience life with my partner and not just sit there and do the same thing all the time.
7: What if you don't like it?
5: What do you mean? What if I... Then
7: you
5: I go...
7: You have to somewhere
5: then I
7: said, try
5: I'll be
7: something.
5: Back, I'll be back in a month and I'll try something else.
7: So you're
5: going to
7: still eat it?
5: Yeah, I'm going to still... Because they have 800 things on there. How could you get through that menu? You might take your whole life to get through that.
7: I'm sure it's some foodies out here that probably have done it.
5: I'm saying...
7: You sound like you on the trajectory to do it.
5: I'm saying places like In-N-Out and then the like Cane's, those places where they just do one thing, but they do it very well. That's who you spend a fling. That's a weekend in Cabo. That's what that relationship
6: Sedona.
5: Is. Yeah, in Sedona. That's right. Yeah. That's who you call up when you're like, hey, I got some juicy news for you, but I need you to come over. Like, that's who you call. But you live with McDonald's. You live with Cheesecake Factory and Wendy's because they have a depth to them. I don't know who you kill. I don't know who. That's the one we got to figure out. Which type of fast food or food chain are we killing?
7: I got some breaking news.
5: Oh, well, thanks. Thank God we got away from that. Let's move on. I don't know which one we're killing.
7: Breaking news. Bijan Robinson signed a 3-year extension worth $75 million that will make him the highest paid running back in NFL history, where he received $51 million of it guaranteed, including a $37 million signing bonus.
6: The position's back.
5: We go now to Browns head coach Todd Monken.
11: I like being strong.
5: Thank you. That's all I have to say about that.
7: Next up, Jahmyr Gibbs.
5: Oh, yeah. Oh, every running back just said, oh, today's a we're going to Cheesecake Factory. And we're getting everything on the menu. I heard a lot of BS in sports broadcasting, but there was a story yesterday, maybe a new low. We'll tell you about it next. T-Bone and Tyvus on the Fan.
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13: Looking at a few more cars in that Canal Winchester area. Once again, southeast Columbus, a little bit slower, 33 in that westbound direction over by Gender Road. A similar situation, 71 in that northbound direction as you head downtown, especially over by Greenlawn Avenue. And right now, slowdown starting to really form on the west side. This time around, 70 in that eastbound direction, just as you're passing 270. I'm 10TV's Brianna Albizu with your fan traffic.
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6: Good morning, I'm Dylan Gonzalez. Yesterday it was announced that three Buckeyes, Julian Sane, Jeremiah Smith, and Bo Jackson, are on the Maxwell Award preseason watch list. Ohio State is the only school in the Big Ten to have three players on the list for the award given to the College Player of the Year. Both the Guardians and Reds were off yesterday, but we'll be back on the diamond tonight. The Guards will play the New York Mets up in Cleveland, while the Reds will be down in Cincinnati hosting the Athletics. Both games start at 6:40. And finally, five-star quarterback Christopher Vargas told On3 that he'll announce his college decision this Saturday. Ohio State is considered the favorite to land the quarterback who is number one at his position, according to Rivals and 24/7 composite rankings. 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
3: Tyvus spent his football years tackling dummies. Now he spends his mornings talking to one. This is T-Bone and Tyvus.
5: Still trying to figure out on the F, Mary, Kill scale with restaurants.
6: Why are you bringing this back
5: up? Because I think we need to figure out who we kill.
6: Who we kill it.
7: What's the options?
5: Well, no. So F, Mary, Kill.
7: Yes,
5: so like,
7: it's three. They give you three options.
5: So yeah, I'm saying In-N-Out and Cane's, they fit into the F category where they're like fun once in a while, but you know what you're getting. It's a very shallow relationship.
7: Okay.
5: You got depth with places like McDonald's, Wendy's, Cheesecake Factory. Yes, these menus are large, but you can go there consistently and get something different. You can build a relationship with that person, with that restaurant. But which one is the one that just needs to be like, nah, not a chance. I'm completely out on that. Like, I guess for you, that would have been like White Castle, because you've never dealt with White Castle in the last 20 years, apparently.
7: Something that I would kill.
5: Like a restaurant that you would just be like, we don't need them. Why do they exist? Definitely, I never go there.
7: White Castle definitely would fit in that one.
5: Man.
7: I don't eat there. So, I haven't had it in 25 years.
5: That's a Columbus
7: years.
5: Institution.
6: Tomorrow, when you say, what do you want for breakfast? The answer is going to be White Castle.
5: Oh, yeah.
7: I want that whatever meat sweat scent, but I don't see it on the thing.
5: Yeah, that's fine. More of your hot takes coming up in a second.
7: What don't I eat?
6: Can we kill Panera?
5: Oh, yes. Yes, yes. Thank
7: see,
5: God.
7: I haven't had that in like.
5: I just don't.
7: I ain't had Panera in like 5-6 years.
5: Well, here. Okay. If you like Panera, and God bless, they're probably great.
7: Don't do it.
5: The point is, they advertise fresh, and I know that soup comes in a bag.
6: Oh, yeah. Can confirm. Okay. Comes in a bag.
5: So I'm just saying, for me.
6: Cut that thing right open and pour it in.
5: To each their own, but like, I never need to go to Panera again. That's just me. All right.
6: And I like.
5: By the way, if they're a sponsor of this radio station, God bless them. They do great work.

0: Fish went to in New York.
1: Katz's Deli.
0: That's me at the house. I could have made you something just like that.
1: That's not true.
0: Easily.
1: That's
0: would have panini Katz's pressed Deli, it for you.
1: Places like that, that's definitely on the F list. That's just like you're in town, you have a nice, you come through.
0: It's a one night stand.
1: A little expensive.
0: One night stand. That's what that is.
1: Right. That's all it is. And you go, wow, that was fun and a little messy, and I'm out.
0: Well, usually if it's that much fun, you do it again.
1: Yeah, right, exactly. So I saw this from the Boston College. You know, we talk a lot of Boston College basketball in this station.
0: Oh, you're talking
1: love them
0: basketball team. I thought you was going to say, where's the guy that was our OC for like 2 weeks and then took
1: Bill O'Brien. Bang. Bill O'Brien. Yeah,
0: yeah.
1: That's true. He's also been lots of other things.
0: You know what he did?
1: But yes.
0: He effed us.
1: Did he?
0: F Mary Keel. He effed us.
1: Well,
0: and then
1: he did. I know. Wait.
0: Put it on his resume.
1: Hang on.
2: I don't think he.
1: The man has, I do know, he has a kid, special needs, like health issues, and apparently the hospital there. Remember he coached the Patriots, like, or he was a part of the Patriots organization?
2: Yeah, he was the OC.
1: Right. So, like, I'm saying that's a guy who clearly, like, maybe been motivated to go back to Boston for other reasons than that. However,
2: and also he did not F anybody because we got Chip Kelly instead and won a national championship.
1: It worked out.
2: What are we talking about?
0: Jokes on him.
1: It was good. So Kevin Collins and Josh Maurer, college basketball at Boston College. They are the play-by-play guys who do that, right? So it's play-by-play and analysts. They're doing that.
0: Okay.
1: So been there for 13 years doing this through, I believe, three different coaches, they said.
0: Laid them off.
1: And five different athletic directors.
0: They laid them off, didn't they?
1: They did, but here's what makes it bad. Luke Murray is the new head coach there. He took the job. He was a longtime assistant at UConn. So you're bringing him in. Mm-hmm. He comes in and says, I want to get rid of everything that had to do with the previous regime because that's loser culture. And I want to get the loser culture out.
0: That's my biggest fear when it comes to like the Browns.
1: Oh,
0: we firing everybody, even the radio people. I'll be like, dang.
1: I like how it did instantly come back to Ty saying like, I'm worried about my money, but yes. So usually when they fire like a radio guy or something like that, it's because, hey, we just didn't renew your contract, whatever. In this case, they specifically said these radio guys thought they had jobs. They were not out of contract. They were going to, they thought, meet with the head coach. They asked since like whenever they hired him, May or whenever it was, they had been asking to like, hey, when can we meet you? We'd love to just swing by and even introduce ourselves, talk for 5 minutes, whatever you got time, we want to be there. And they kept getting pushed off. And now they found out they're getting fired. And the reason is because he thinks that anything that had to do with the last regime is loser. So they got to get rid of the loser mentality. So they got to get rid of him. So you got to get rid of the guys on the radio who have nothing to do with your loser mentality.
0: I respect it, but I don't support it.
1: Yeah, I don't support it or respect it. I respect it, but
0: I don't support it at all. Yes. I mean, listen, you get the keys to the castle. You're going to feel it how you want it to be feel. You're going to bring your guys. He might know somebody that's a radio guy that I'm going to give you this job. So it is what it is. That's under anything. Anytime it's new management or anything, like everybody assumes that they're getting fired.
1: Well, apparently, the Jackets didn't get new management, to my knowledge, but they're getting rid of everybody, too, because I saw Jeff Sabota.
0: Wait, look at that. Just
1: I saw
0: like
1: Jeff Sabota.
0: Always come back to the Jackets. Yeah,
1: yesterday, we get the announcement. And thankfully, Jeff Sabota got to, like, put out a nice statement there. Jackets insider, who we had on this show all last year, he said this is his last week with the Jackets.
0: So he's just going to be the insider.
1: I guess so.
0: All hockey.
1: Maybe.
2: He'll be the Rob Gronkowski insider now.
1: Is that... I don't that feels not good. I don't know what that is. Feels weird the way you said that. I'm just saying, like, you got rid of Bob McElligott. A lot of fans enjoyed his radio calls. You got rid of Jeff Sabota. A lot of fans enjoyed the reporting that he did for the team or whatever you want to call it. I mean, he works for the Jackets, but he obviously did report a lot of the news. But I don't know. This Jackets organization seems to not be able to read the room very well when it comes to how Jackets fans feel. Because Jackets fans are a little depressed about how this offseason went. Not spectacular. You had multiple players who you thought were going to be big pieces of the future of this organization say, I don't want to be here. And then they kind of put the fires out, but they're Do we know that those fires are permanent?

0: actually out, or are they just smoldering, waiting to ignite again? I don't know. Either way, if this team doesn't win this year, I think you're going to, I mean, the revolt is already starting to happen from the fans. There are fans who are just not going to these games. Go look when they announce all these sellouts. Go look at 40, 50% of the crowd. It's not people wearing Blue Jacket sweaters. They sell the games out, but not because of the, you know, fans coming and supporting the team. As much as Blue Jackets fans will support this team, they are frustrated. It has been 25 years of mostly ineptitude.
1: Right now, if you wanted to go to a preseason game against the Red Wings,
0: okay,
1: September 21st,
0: yeah,
1: how much you think a preseason ticket costs?
0: I have no idea. You tell me.
1: $6.
0: Okay. I mean, now maybe that's not on people's radars yet. But also,
1: $6.
0: I guarantee
1: the Flyers and Capitals, $41.
0: Yeah, okay. I'm just telling you, there is not the level of excitement about this Jackets team that I think the Jackets internals tell them there are. And when you get rid of people like this, no, people aren't going to boycott. People aren't going to not go to games because they let a reporter go and a guy who covered them on the radio. But at some point, your fan culture, when you don't have winning, that fan culture is the thing that kind of binds that fifth line together. Mm-hmm. Constantly taking that away from people, they're not going to be thrilled about it. That's all I'm saying. And at some point, if you don't win, then everyone is just, why am I doing this? There's no culture. There's no, you don't respect the fans. You don't like what we like.
1: I want to know who's wearing the C this year for them.
0: Well, that's another giant question, given that Boone Jenner's gone, which I agree with that move. I'm not against necessarily some of the moves they've made.
1: I agree with you. Started it.
0: I mean, I did kind of say that I'm done with it.
1: You know, guy, we might have to take the C.
0: If they didn't make the playoffs, you can't have a guy. Hey,
1: you see this collapse? You got to look at the guy that's wearing the C.
0: When did I become like
1: just negative? Probably no, when you came out the womb.
2: First of all, when did I sound like this? That's Tom Brady. Yeah, I'm Tom Brady.
1: You gotta take the C. You gotta take the C from him.
3: When it comes to this offseason, though, Bone, why do they need to make any moves? They've been one game away from the playoffs the past 2 years. They're right there. Close. They're on the doorstep.
0: Yeah,
3: with this core. They're right there.
0: And that's right. We all just hold our breaths and wait. Hold our breaths? Breaths? I don't know how to say that word. We hold our breath. It'll just happen magically. We don't have to do anything. We don't have to work any of this out. We don't have to figure it out. We don't have to make the team better. Nope. Let's just kick the can down the road again. Oh, but fire everyone who actually like covers the team. That's good. Who are the most valuable football programs in college football and where do the Buckeyes stack up? We'll tell you next. T-Bone and Tyvus on the Fan.
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6: Good morning and welcome to your Tuesday. Right now, still watching one crash on the roads with you, and it's really affecting our West Siders as you're traveling towards downtown Columbus. It's 70 eastbound right before 71 and 315. That right shoulder is closed up ahead, but 22 miles per hour are your speeds. That's about a 6 minute delay so far for you this morning. That detour, 70 eastbound, getting off nice and early towards West Broad Street, continue towards 71 southbound, and from there, passing Parsons, you can head eastbound on 70. I'm 10TV's Brianna Albizu with your
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18: We are looking at plenty of sunshine here for your Tuesday with high temperatures up into the mid-80s here this afternoon. Winds will be fairly light out of the northeast at about 5 to 10 miles per hour. As we head into tomorrow, we are tracking some more sunshine, but there will be a few more clouds and even the chance for a couple showers and maybe a thunderstorm later on in the afternoon. High temperatures will be into the upper 80s here on your Wednesday. That's a look at your 10 weather impact forecast. I'm meteorologist Aaron White here on 97.1 The Fan.
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0: It is a Hot Take Tuesday. I have more of your hot takes coming up in a second. However, I saw that there was a list essentially of the most valuable programs in college sports.
1: Mm-hmm.
0: The top two.
1: Ohio State.
0: Texas was one. And the valuation, so the Athletic did this where they
1: put
0: a valuation on the Texas of, I want to say it was $2.3 billion.
1: Okay.
0: Ohio State was next, I want to say, at $2.1 billion. Unfortunately, my computer has just taken a dump right here as I tried to pull up this article to look at it. However, I know it was in the $2-plus billion range for both Texas and Ohio State. And I just want to point out, now, you can't buy a football program, well, insert your laugh here. Like, you can't buy one like you can buy an NFL team or an NBA team, right? But the thing is, if we're talking about Ohio State football or Texas football as a franchise, those valuations, if they are accurate, are higher valuations than what you would get to sell an NHL team. Most NHL
1: Texas,
0: teams.
1: Texas, $2.46 billion. Ohio State, $2.3 billion. Okay. Notre Dame, $2.1 billion. Wolverines, $2 billion. Georgia, $1.95 billion.
0: There you go. There's your top five. By the way, all SEC and, well, Notre Dame is an independent, but then two SEC, two
1: top 10, two Big Ten. Six is Alabama. Oklahoma's tied at seven with USC. And Tennessee's nine. Penn State's 10. That's your top 10. So that's all Big Ten, SEC, with the exception of Notre Dame.
0: Yeah. Then they factored in, like, you know, the revenue at the gate, merchandise revenue, television contract revenue, like all the things you would evaluate if you were looking at buying a pro sports franchise. Like, how much money does this thing make? And then you take that value, put it into some kind of calculation that gives you a total value of what that franchise is worth. But they're essentially college football programs, and I'm shocked that the value is that low. Honestly,
1: $2.46 billion, $2.3 billion.
0: I'm saying, like, I bet if you could put these things on the open, like, if you could be someone who was a sports owner, would you rather go own, like, the Winnipeg Jets or Ohio State football? Like, oh, I know which one I'm picking. Texas,
1: what you love.
0: Say it's, we're banned, Tyvus. We have billions of dollars. We're billionaires. We want to get into sports. We're not allowed to buy Ohio State. But you could go buy Texas or Bama or Michigan. Like, you know those are going to return a bigger investment, all of them, than any of those other pro sports franchises I mentioned. Like
1: Winnipeg.
0: Yeah, sorry. I just think that that's...
1: going to buy the BC Lions and then hire myself to go back to play.
0: I bet you can get them for less than $2 billion, the BC Lions. Yeah, they've done this every year. Like, the Athletics started doing this the last few years, and I it's amazing to see the values continue to go up. I know it's fake money. They can't actually do this, but in a world where they could, it's good to know that Ohio State would be in the top three, because none of that surprises me at all, the value on this team. Also, I have more of your hot takes. You ready for these? This one comes from Heron. He says, Hot Take Tuesday, Michigan will beat OSU at the Shoe again. Whoa. This season.
1: Whoa.
0: OSU hasn't won versus Michigan at the Shoe this decade. Hashtag Davis Warren. Hashtag love your stepmoms. Thank you, Heron. I don't know what that means.
1: Love your stepmom.
0: Sure, whatever. Maybe it's, is it stepmom day? I don't know. Whatever.
1: I got a hot take for you.
0: Go ahead.
1: It comes from Kevin Durant. He says that what LeBron James did is exactly what he did when he joined the Warriors.
3: And like what you would say, he's on dog food.
1: Joel MVP. He said Joel MVP recently, Jaylen Brown, Reason's final MVP, Tyrese Maxey, All-Star the last 3 years. We know what Bron does. Klay Thompson, never an MVP candidate in nothing. 22 points per game. Draymond, 14 points per game. 7 rebounds, 6 assists. Steph, an MVP just like Joel was. I don't get how the Warriors team is better on paper.
3: Tyvus, I hate you so much.
0: This is Hot Take Tuesday. He's more like Jaylen Brown in that analogy than he is LeBron at this stage, right? Jaylen Brown is the better player.
1: Just telling you what Kevin
0: is the better scorer.
1: Hot take. Was it not a hot take?
3: Nope, you're bringing this up because you agree.
0: It is a hot take.
1: Was it not a hot take? I don't agree with that at all, but this is his hot take, though.
0: It is a hot take.
3: LeBron slander by you recently?
1: Wait a minute. What slander did I ever give LeBron?
3: You have just been talking bad about the King.
1: What did I say?
3: You were crapping about him about taking a long time to go to Philly. Then you crapped about him going to Philly.
1: Whoa, whoa, whoa. No, I didn't. I've never said anything about him going to Philly. What are you talking about?
3: You wanted him to go to Golden State?
1: Yeah, that's fine. But I never said, why did he go to Philly? I never said that.
3: He's 41 years old and he doesn't matter anymore.
1: He doesn't.
3: So I want the haters of LeBron to take one side or the other, because you can't do both. Either he created a super team by joining the Sixers because he's that damn good, or he sucks and he's 41 years old and he doesn't matter. You cannot say both. You can't say both things.
0: He's definitely not Kevin Durant when he joined the Warriors.
1: Not at all. I can
3: say joining that. him in his prime. He won the MVP 2 years before and they had won 73 games. The 76ers barely made the playoffs last year. What are we talking about? Kevin Durant, go to hell.
0: I love hell. It's, you know, like if you woke up Dylan at 3 o'clock in the morning and just had it like, hey, I gotta tell you something about LeBron. Like, he would be like, huh? And then in 5 seconds, he would have a TED talk ready for you. Like, instantly, he could do a TED talk for an hour on any LeBron topic you have.
1: I'm chewing on the fact he called me a LeBron. I never said anything about LeBron. He doesn't ruin my life. He doesn't make my life. I can care less. I couldn't care less what he does. It really doesn't bother me at all. If I was him, I would have went to Philly, too. What do you mean? I'm trying to get a ring out the door, too. Well, I'm not mad at him for that.
0: Couldn't care less is correct.
3: Yes, that's a commonly misused.
0: Yeah, it's not could care less. Yeah,
1: that's why I do care a lot. Yeah, that's why I corrected
0: myself. You got it. Yeah, when you corrected, it made me double think. Wait a second, which way is it? That's the other one that people get all the time. Like, irregardless? No, that's not a word. It's regardless. Regardless of what your argument is, I disagree. Whatever. Yeah. By the way, speaking of guardians, that's terrible. I'm going to see myself now. Guardians actually did some stuff at the deadline. Yeah, get me out of here. Did they do enough for you, Tyvus? Do you feel good about the moves they made?
1: Even though that guy that's in that Brown studio over there that's listening to us, he tried to poo-poo it. What's the difference between Lowe and Cal Manzardo? They're the same guy. He's such a hater. He's so down that his team. You're talking
0: about Ryan Baker.
1: Yes. He's so upset that his team has no shot at making the postseason that he's trying to poo-poo what the Guardians is doing. He's not going to bring me down.
0: Guardians got
1: World Series, here we come.
3: Uh-oh.
0: One of the few.
1: We're going to take the Dodgers out, baby. Done.
0: One of the players that the Reds did part ways with, even though they had a bunch of guys they could have parted ways with, and they didn't. That was a good sign, right? That they went out and got, I'm blanking on his name, Nathaniel, what's his face? Why am I blanking on who they got?
1: Who are you talking about?
0: Who'd your team pick up, Tyvus?
1: Nathaniel Lowe.
0: Yeah, it's like you just said, Lowe. Yeah, but who'd they get? Who's the guy who's going to play right field, we think?
1: Joe Adell.
0: Yeah. So they got Lowe and Joe.
1: Lowe, Joe, and Griffin.
0: Yeah, that's right. They made some moves. They got an arm. They got some bats. They needed some help that way, to the point that they optioned Kyle Manzardo, who was leading the team in home runs, down to AAA because they just don't have room for him on the roster. Good moves. I like it. Meanwhile, the Reds did absolutely nothing. Got rid of almost none of their expiring contracts.
1: I blame what's the guy that's in charge?
0: Nick Kroll.
1: I blame him.
0: I don't know if this is a good fan poll or not.
1: I can't unsee what he looked like now. Would you send me that?
0: It's on our Twitter, @BonatiVis971. I'll just say this. Nick Kroll has been with the Reds organization for like 20 years in various functions, working his way up, I'm fairly sure. I don't know who's been more useless in their functionality with the franchise they work for. Nick Kroll with the Reds or Mike Priest with the Jackets? Because he's been there since 2007. Mike Priest has, as the essentially highest ranking member of the ownership or front office that's not named McConnell. And what has happened since 2007 to now
1: is
0: basically nothing.
1: Is Nick Kroll the guy when they was chanting sell the team and he said sell it to who?
0: Oh no, that was one of the Castellini sons. Man. So I think now runs the team as the ownership group. Not Bob. Bob Castellini was the dad. I forget which fail son that was of the Castellini.
3: How about we open it up to who's been the worst run Ohio franchise?
0: Ooh,
3: I like that. Last 20 years.
0: Dang. You can put Reds in there.
3: Reds, ooh. Browns, Jackets.
0: Dang. Jackets. Yeah, do it. Ooh. Fan poll brought to you by JT's Pizza Pub. The worst run organization in Ohio sports over the last 20 years.
1: That's tough.
0: A team that won a national championship isn't letting success change who they are. Some people are just very mad about who they are. We'll tell you about it in 2 minutes. T-Bone and Tyvus on the Fan.
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6: West Side traffic is just looking really busy on this Tuesday morning. Another traffic trouble spot includes 70 in that eastbound direction at Wilson Road, right after you're passing 270, that outer belt out there. Also, a heads up for our north side drivers. Of course, just south of Westerville, a little bit slower. 270 in that westbound direction. People using that ramp to head 71 northbound towards Polaris. I'm 10TV's Brianna Albizu with your fan traffic.
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0: Okay, I have two things to remind you of, okay? 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Maybe even leave a comment on how much, a rating, how much you like the show. Or don't, whatever. You can get that there. And if you didn't hear the whole show today, you might not know why whenever I go, ah, like Tybus loses his mind. Now you can listen to the podcast and find out.
1: I want Dylan to cut that out.
0: I know, we need it. Not mine, the original one. We need that. The other thing is tomorrow is Ask Tybus Anything. So you can get those in now. You can tweet them to us at Bone and Tybus 971.
1: I thought she was going to say.
0: You can also call us 614-460-8010. Leave a voicemail for your questions tomorrow with Tybus. We will play those all morning. Well, tomorrow at 7:30, I guess. 23 hours from now. There you go.
1: I thought you was going to remind them to like wash their face and brush their teeth.
0: No, that's your
1: put deodorant.
0: I assume most people listening to us are grown.
1: Put deodorant.
0: That's on you. I don't remind people of that other than my kids.
1: Some people might be in a rush. If you was in a rush and you could only do one thing, either wash your face or brush your teeth, which one you choose?
3: Brush my teeth 200 times.
0: Yeah, I wash my face in the shower, but I don't wash it outside of the shower. Like I get in the shower.
1: What do you mean by that?
0: I wash my face when I'm in the shower. Like I take a shower. I take a shower every day.
1: When you wake up in the morning, you take your shower.
0: Yes.
1: Okay.
0: Yeah. I get up and take my shower every morning.
1: What happens if you didn't take a shower in that morning?
0: Then I don't wash my face. Like I don't know what you're talking about.
3: Yeah, I don't really wash my face in the sink that often.
0: I mean,
3: either.
0: I wish.
1: What's going on?
0: I probably should have. I probably should have a skincare routine that's better.
1: What are you two talking about?
0: Right? I don't wash my face outside of the shower.
1: What's wrong with y'all?
0: I'm just telling you what happens. I'm not saying it's right. I also eat a Taco Bell way more than the average human should.
1: What's going on?
0: I'm not saying it's right. I'm just saying it is.
1: What's going on?
0: What do you mean, what's going on? What are you doing?
1: What do you mean you don't
0: How many
1: wash
0: times a day are you
1: face?
0: Washing your face?
1: First of all, shout out to my people at Caps. I wash my face twice a day. That's why my skin looks so good. Shout out to the people at Caps, by the way.
0: What does Caps have to do with you washing your face?
1: My products is from Caps.
0: Oh, I didn't
1: yeah,
0: know
1: I
0: you got
1: a skin routine.
0: Oh, I didn't know you.
1: Yeah. It wasn't just hair. No. We did skincare routine good. Too. That's nice. That's why TV. You know what I'm saying?
0: You should do that. Yes, of course.
1: Pop off your camera. I'd be like, just aura. You just see it. You ever seen? No, you ain't see The Last Dragon, so you don't know when Bruce Leroy got his glow at the end.
0: No, I didn't know that. That's me on TV.
1: Okay. I just got the glow.
0: Okay. So you do skincare routine and you wash your face a couple times a day. Yeah. I don't do that.
1: I don't know what's going on with you two.
0: I take the stuff that I put on my head and I just also lather my face, beard, the whole thing, and then that's what I do.
3: Yeah, give me the 2-in-1, 3-in-1, 4-in-1, 5-in-1.
1: Yeah,
0: that's what I do.
1: Wow.
0: I want to look the age I am or older. I want to look older than I am.
1: Yes.
0: So then people are shocked now, but then later in life when you are super old and they're like, you're only 55. Look at that. And then they'll think I feel bad for that
1: the
0: person.
1: 2-in-1, the shampoo and soap.
0: Yeah, or like he said, 3-in-1 with the conditioner. I mean, I got body hair, Tyvus. I got a shampoo and do it all.
1: Unbelievable.
0: Okay. Yeah, I'm sorry to break the show here. I didn't know that. But yes, I only wash it in the shower. Maybe that's the fan poll. How often do you wash your face? You're going to be in the minority, Tyvus, I think. The team that won the national championship, not letting success change who they are. So Indiana does not play. I mean, they don't schedule big out-of-conference games under Kurt Cignetti. They have just canceled a series with Notre Dame in 2030 and 2031, which is still like 5 years away. So I don't.
1: Is the SEC going to complain to him about that?
0: I'm sure they will. But if you look at their schedule, their non-conference schedule, like coming up this season, they play North Texas, Howard, and Western Kentucky. And it pretty much is that type of schedule every year. They don't have any Power 5, Power 4, Power team, whatever you want to say. None of those teams are on their schedule, at least through what's released, which is through 2030. They have some FCS schools on there, some directional Midwest schools on there, but nothing outside of that. And I don't like that for the future of college football. I also understand that Indiana at this point is basically saying, we went 16-0 last year and we didn't play any of the schools that y'all said we should, so we'll do it our way.
1: I'm not mad at him. I mean, it is what it is at this point. I mean, for their fan, the thing is this. Like, I think that they was, obviously last year was an unbelievable season. It was magnificent. I'm not willing to say consistently that that's going to be the norm for them. I would love for it to be for Big Ten purposes, but I'm not there yet. I know they had two great seasons back to back where they've done really well, but I got to continue to see the longevity of it for me to be there. So I don't have a problem with it at all. What I will say is it gives them a chance to be in the conversation to make the CFP. And that's where coaches are nowadays. They're doing whatever it takes for them to have an opportunity to not get fired. And that scheduling three games where it's not going to be a lot of competition there, you're always going to know, like, all right, I'm at least get three wins. Now I need three more to be bowl eligible. And then after that, we'll talk about making the CFP. So I'm not, it is what it is.
0: Everything you said is logical. Can I just push back on one aspect of it? Like, Kurt Cignetti will never be fired at Indiana.
1: You don't think?
0: No. Like, this
1: what
0: man.
1: If he, what if he won a national under 500 for a straight year?
0: Amend. Like, there if we he.
1: Go. Okay.
0: I don't know. If he and Diana Rossini end up meeting in Sedona, there could be some questions there, I guess. But you know what? Are they winning?
1: I don't think Diana Rossini is going to make that mistake twice.
0: I'm just saying, like, there could be something off the field that happens. I don't think so.
1: I think this next time I'm just might saying, come with some paper. It might
0: he
1: be some
0: could,
1: paperwork.
0: He could
1: involved.
0: Go. He could go 3-9 in the regular season the next 3 years. They're probably not firing him because he won them a national championship. There would be some questions. There would be some, I told you so.
1: The
0: there
1: one
0: would be
1: person
0: some,
1: that I want to know
0: that good.
1: Who on thin ice that I want to know will get fired is Clemson. Would they ever fire Dabo?
0: Well,
3: that's
0: again,
3: a good question.
0: They won a lot earlier
1: know,
0: in his
1: but
0: tenure,
1: you
0: but
1: see
0: lately
1: how it,
0: it's
1: you
0: been
1: see how
0: nothing.
1: It's been going. So would you ever fire Dabo?
0: Oh, me?
1: Yeah.
0: Yes.
1: Oh, but I, why? But I,
0: because
1: he
0: I'm saying.
1: Didn't he win two national?
0: Clemson is a far different
3: two,
0: program. Yeah, two, right?
3: Yeah.
0: Dang. Clemson's a far different program than Indiana is as far as where they started. I don't want to get into this whole debate again, but like, I do think what Kurt Cignetti did at Indiana is so significant, winning a championship at a place like that that historically just has not cared about football. It's the losingest program in college football history, at least it was when he took it over. Yeah, I don't think he's getting fired there anytime soon. So my point is, why not schedule these big games? If you lose them, yeah, you may not make the playoffs. Oh, well, you're still getting paid $10+ million, still coaching ball, and you are going to not get fired from that place. So why not take the risks?
1: If he went under 500 for four straight seasons, he wouldn't be getting fired.
0: Well, I got news for you. I don't think he would, just because it's Indiana and they would say, we're just happy that we're winning. We were winning. That was awesome. We're never getting rid of that guy.
1: Greatest 2 years.
0: Yeah, they would take it. But I'm saying, I don't think he's ever going to lose more than like five games in Indiana because of the way he schedules. Either. I'm just saying, if you did, what's the big risk? Like, I get it with some other coaches saying, I don't want to take that risk. Kurt Cignetti is he should have the lowest risk of any coach.
1: The problem would be he would fall into the Dan Lanning problem. But obviously, he got the one championship where you got Mark Cuban funding you all this money, but you're not producing.
0: That's a big difference. But if tomorrow Mark Cuban says, never mind, I don't want to fund the football program, like, he still would have them more successful than they've ever been. Like, I'm convinced of that. He did that before Mark Cuban started signing checks. So, yeah, I think.
3: One time.
0: Oh, yeah. Two times. I'm saying the
3: not
0: first.
3: Not before Mark Cuban got them Fernando Mendoza.
0: That's fine. I'm saying before that, though, he won a decent, like, that turnaround they had in year one was pretty shocking. And that was before Mark Cuban money. I'm saying if he goes and wins 8 or 9 games a year, even if he never hits a national championship again, even if that whole narrative goes away about him being the greatest coach ever, all that stuff, he's not getting fired at Indiana. So why not take some risks and go play some of these fun games?
1: If you want to beat Indiana, you're going to have to stop the run. It's going to come in the trenches. Mm-hmm. That's the only way.
0: Yeah.
1: Hearing him talk about the new quarterback, we're going to have him do different stuff. And a lot of it is going to have to do with him running the ball, but handing the ball off to the running backs. So if you want to stop them and you want to really test a quarterback out, you better stop that run.
0: Well, we'll find out. Buckeyes travel to Bloomington, right, this year?
3: Correct.
0: Yes. Yeah, so that's we'll find out. Your final hot takes of the day, plus we'll hit the buzzer next. T-Bone and Tyvus on the Fan.
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5: West Side traffic is just looking really busy on this Tuesday morning. Another traffic trouble spot includes 70 in that eastbound direction at Wilson Road, right after you're passing 270, that outer belt out there. Also, a heads up for our north side drivers. Of course, just south of Westerville, a little bit slower. 270 in that westbound direction. People using that ramp to head 71 northbound towards Polaris. I'm 10TV's Brianna Albizu with your fan traffic.
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1: Joining the program, one of the hardest working guys in this building. A man that can do anything in this building. Anything.
0: Agreed.
1: Eric Reeser.
32: Wouldn't go that far, but good morning, gentlemen.
1: You could do anything. There's no job.
32: Oh, I don't know about that. Try to put me in front of a green screen and watch me fumble through traffic in the morning.
1: Are you like camera shy?
32: I wouldn't say I'm camera shy.
0: No, yeah.
32: But I don't know if waves, I could do
0: as he waves to our camera. That was good.
32: Everything that goes on behind me as like a traffic report, like if, say 270, there's an accident because some idiot used the smart lane that wasn't open.
0: Uh-huh.
32: Yeah. And I try to point at that. There'd be cars whizzing by me on the other side. And I feel like I would take up the middle.
0: Did you guys, by the way, did you see the video on 10 TV? I think this happened.
32: The idiot using the smart lane on 270?
0: Was it the one that was the car was like wrecked? Is that the one there was? So someone was stuck in that lane. They had their car had either stopped or I don't know if it was in an accident or whatever it was, but the person was out of the car and trying to figure out what to do.
1: In a lane?
0: Well, it's in
32: so
0: the
32: smart lane is the berm.
0: Okay. Like the
32: and
0: HOV,
32: you're not supposed to use it unless there's excessive traffic and it might not have been 270.
0: I think it's on. It could have been 670.
3: I know 670 has a smart lane.
0: Yeah.
3: Yeah. 270.
32: So only if you're allowed to use it, only if it gives you the green light. But somebody was there.
0: Well, somebody was there. And I saw this on 10 TV yesterday where they're out of their car and they're trying to figure out what to do. And then you see on the traffic cam two other cars, one of which is clearly trying to pass in that not open smart lane.
1: Yeah.
0: They try to pass this car that's also trying to like keep them from passing. It kind of looked like. And then they both run into that person's car and they had to jump up on the wall, the median wall.
32: So this was 670.
0: Oh, wow. Oh man. It was this video was terrifying to see. The person looked like they made it out okay because they hopped off the wall and then they went over and checked on the other car and like,
1: oh, wow.
0: I couldn't imagine. You know me.
1: I hope they wasn't driving in Texas.
0: My vertical's in millimeters, so I would have been a giant splat. That would have been for your boy.
32: I'd have missed the Tuesday episode of Bishop and Friends.
1: I doubt it. I think that when your life is involved,
0: you'd
1: be shocked what you could do. You'd have turned the clocks back on that wall. You'd have looked like
32: NFL version.
0: I'd be able to drop it. It'd be fine.
1: Reeser, you got engaged.
32: I did.
1: You getting the ball congratulations. And chain? Congratulations!
32: I would say she's getting the ball and chain. You know, semantics. Thank
0: congratulations,
32: you.
0: Reese. That's awesome.
1: Was it like a romantic thing?
32: Well, I had this plan that was going to do it Saturday night for her birthday dinner at her favorite steakhouse in Pittsburgh, but then her parents cautioned me against that, saying she would hate the attention.
1: Okay.
32: And that it turns out it was the best idea. So we had a table set for outside, but then our reservation got moved inside to a high top.
1: Okay.
32: So my plan was to drop a napkin, go down to the napkin, have the ring be on the knee.
0: That'd be smooth.
32: But at the high top, because I'm short, I would have been at her knee. So it all worked out doing it the Friday night in her parents' backyard.
0: That's good.
32: So it was nice.
0: And then did she enjoy the way you did that? Obviously she said
32: yes. She got a kick out of it, yeah.
0: Yeah, okay. Well, that's what matters. I mean,
32: right.
0: All this stuff that we do.
32: All I care about is her happiness.
1: What if she said no? Does the relationship end?
32: Boy, it helped to have the answer to the test before I walked into the classroom. Right.
3: And that's the way you should do it.
32: It would have been an awkward weekend.
0: Oh, yeah, that's
1: for sure. I've always wondered. Because
32: it was Friday night I did it. So I'm there Saturday and then Sunday. We only took one car.
1: I want to know how that works. If they say no, does the relationship end?
0: Tyvus, how did you propose? Like, did you just look at her and be like, what do you think? Yeah? Okay.
1: I said, listen, we ain't getting no younger. You know, okay. Let's get it over with. Let's do it.
0: Okay. So you had an idea that she would say yes.
1: I'm kidding. No, I did it at my oldest daughter's gender reveal. So what happened was we had her idea was she wanted to spike a football. You know, it was football related. She wanted to spike a football.
0: Yeah. When
1: you spike a football, boom, the colors pop out. That's what you find out what you're having.
0: Yeah.
1: Well, when I told her to kick it, so she punted it. And when she punted it, she was waiting on the colors to come out, but no colors came out.
0: Oh.
1: So it was a note in there. And the note asked, will you marry me? So when she turned around, I was on a knee.
0: Oh, look at that. That's smooth.
1: Well,
0: that's
1: a good job. I mean, you know.
0: Yeah. That's pretty good. No, you thought that all up by yourself?
1: No. Yeah, I did, actually.
0: Nice. Yeah, but you had a good sense. You knew, like, two women going to be like, I was actually here just for the gender reveal. I'm not here for the engagement. I don't care.
1: If she would have said no.
0: Right. That would have been tough.
1: Then we would have been co-parenting a child.
0: Yeah. When I got engaged, I've told the story before, but.
1: And me alone would have been my new one.
0: Hey, good for you.
32: Already had a backup plan.
0: Smart. The movie Mr. and Mrs. Smith had come out in theaters with Brad Pitt and Angelina Jolie.
1: Yeah, where they try to kill each other.
0: Yeah. Well, that movie, just being Mr. and Mrs. Smith, we had wanted to go see it. And that was when I popped the question. I went to the theater. Stood up. I told the theater I was going to do it.
1: Oh, you did it in the theater.
0: I stood up in front of everybody, did the public embarrassment thing.
1: Man.
0: And I said, I want to make you my Mrs. Smith. And everybody was, and she loved it. And like, they brought the lights up. They turned the projector off. And then we just sit through an entire 2-hour movie, just kind of being like, well, what do we do? Should we leave?
1: No, you want to
32: see the movie.
0: I didn't think that part through, though, because
1: you bought the ticket. You bought the ticket.
0: I know we did. And they were very nice over there at the AMC Easton back in the day. But yeah, I'm just saying, that's how long ago it was. But that was what. But if she had said no, I would have been like, well, I'm going to watch the movie.
1: I'm going to go sit over here. I'm going to go sit over here and by myself and watch this movie.
0: Enjoy no, because I genuinely thought she would say yes. And then she would be like, well, we don't have to do this. Let's go celebrate. And she was like, no, I want to see this movie. And I was like, oh, good. I do too. But I wasn't planning on seeing it. So,
3: well, by the way, the AMC Easton eating there while watching a movie now. They got like a full restaurant menu.
0: Yeah.
1: Really?
0: They do whole thing. Yeah. It's like they've turned into the movie tavern type place.
1: I don't know if I've ever even seen a movie.
0: Oh, they'll bring you a whole, you can probably get a steak there.
3: You can. Yeah. I ordered the whole menu when I was there. I just kept ordering stuff. You're sitting there for 3 hours.
1: You should be buying me breakfast.
0: Yeah, I know.
3: Tomorrow I'm buying you White Castle.
1: Well, they don't have a waffle thing. They discontinued it.
0: Now, see, that's a problem. Reese, congratulations.
1: Is upset.
0: Congratulations on the engagement.
3: Yes, congrats.
0: We're all excited for you. That's awesome. And what else is coming up on the show other than that discussion?
32: So Dom Taberry got a Twitter. I think it's Dom Taberry 13. So go and follow him as he's got 3 weeks before he's got to get back to work.
0: Mm.
32: I think his Twitter got hacked. Yeah, Dom Taberry 13 is the one you want to follow. He'll be on at 10:30 this morning. Our most interesting program series centers on the Indiana Hoosiers. Can Cignetti maintain college football's mountaintop? Jacob Goins from the Locked On Hoosiers podcast is going to join us at 11:30. 10 o'clock, we'll do the real truth. And then it's preseason poll season, a new wrinkle for the coaches poll, and it's unveiled today at noon. Right after our show. Can we get a poll during our show?
0: Yeah, right.
32: That's all I'd ask. But it won't happen because AP poll is next Friday.
0: Dylan, we did the fan poll, right? It's worst run organization.
3: Yes.
0: Reds, Jackets, or Browns, correct?
3: I phrased it as which Ohio sports franchise has been managed the worst this millennium?
32: You got a couple in the running this past week?
0: Yeah. Oh, yeah.
32: So,
0: oh, yeah.
32: That's
0: always
32: good.
0: Always fun. Bishop and Friends coming up 9 to noon right here on The Fan. Thank you, Reese.
32: Uh-huh.
2: shove it down your throat.
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0: So I saw this. Apparently, John Orond, who has covered sports broadcasting media stuff, he writes for his varsity newsletter called Puck. He suggested that there are two guys who could replace Tony Romo should CBS decide to fully move on from the beleaguered analyst.
1: Tyvis Powell.
0: Not on the list that he mentioned, but sure, could be being discussed as we speak. We don't know. But he mentions one, J.J. Watt, who obviously will replace Tony Romo in the short term while he is suspended.
32: Mm-hmm.
0: But he also brings up Greg Olsen. And I just want to point out, thank God someone considered what does this mean for Greg Olsen? Because it feels like every time a sports media job
1: he got deal has wrong.
0: It's what did this mean for Greg Olsen's career? What will this mean? How dare they take Greg Olsen off the air?
1: I feel like he got
32: but
1: deal
32: he's,
1: wrong.
32: I would say one of the best.
1: I agree.
0: No, he is good. I just feel like there has been a long time where, like, from the day it happened with Tom Brady, everyone just they treat it like they took the guy out and shot him. And it's like, they're still paying him millions of dollars.
32: He's still getting a nice check
0: still
32: to do
0: go
32: a good
0: and call
32: job.
0: Games. He's just not the number one guy because Tom Brady was there. But if he wants to go do it, I'm sure CBS, they would be very smart to hire him if they are done with Tony Romo for sure. So, yeah, we'll see how that plays out. That's it for us. We'll see you tomorrow. Have a great rest of your Tuesday. It's T-Bone and Tyvis on The Fan.
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6: Well, before we go, a heads up for our overnight and early morning drivers. We will see a portion of 315 southbound close completely at 70. It's going to start at 10 o'clock tonight, last till 5 a.m. the next morning, but that detour is going to be no joke. So the key is getting off nice and early, 315 southbound to 670 in that eastbound direction. From there, heading 71, and then 70 westbound, and eventually heading back southbound over on 71. I'm 10TV's Brianna Albizu with your fan traffic. Have a great day.
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8: Good morning, I'm Eric Reeser. Preseason poll season begins today in college football. The first coaches poll of 2026 will be unveiled at noon. The AP Top 25 is out next Friday at noon. The football Buckeyes begin fall camp on Thursday. We'll be live from the Woody Hayes Athletic Center for fall camp coverage Thursday, Friday, and Saturday. In other news, Notre Dame and USC will resume their season series in 2030. Following a hiatus that runs from 26 through 29, the two teams have played each season since 1926. In NFL news, the Falcons have made Bijan Robinson the richest running back in league history with a three-year extension worth $75 million. In baseball yesterday, Guardians were busy at the trade deadline acquiring Foster Griffin from Washington, Joe Adell from Anaheim, and Nathaniel Lowe from Cincinnati. 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
31: Your morning just got more interesting. 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
9: I'm talking to Ohio State Athletic Director Ross Bjorken. 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
13: Oh, Reese came in, and he handed me papers.
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13: 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And then he said, you see that button? 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
31: 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Ryan Baker and Eric Reeser. 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
25: 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We'll hear a little bit about Coach Sig and all of those fun things. In the old days, kids, there used to be physical media. You see, what physical meant is you could touch it. And one of the things that was really cool about physical media is that it was permanent. You could grab it, you could hold it, you could touch it. And in college football, when I first started covering big-time college football, 2001, 2000, somewhere in there, every college football team in America, and quite honestly, almost every team in America collegiately would put out a media guide. It's a physical guide to the team in question. So at the time I was at Florida State, it'd be a thick media guide. I don't know, a couple inches thick. I probably have some of them around here somewhere. And it would go through basically the full history. It was a dictionary of Florida State football. When I got here, same thing. They were awesome. They would put together these incredible, Steve Snapp would put them together. Jerry would put them together. They'd put together these physical pieces of media. And they were these books that were a yearly catalog and a yearly history of the program. And there were a couple of things that were in every one of these, no matter where you went. And we would get them for not only the team we covered, but you'd get them from all of the teams that you played. They were not too dissimilar if you're watching on the stream.

0: times. Obviously, we're quite accustomed to College game day being here all the time as well. So you'd get that image in there. The other thing that you would get is you would get a stadium overhead shot. And it didn't matter if you were the Shoe or the Big House or Happy Valley or if you're App State. It didn't matter if you would have an overhead. I mean, this, I don't even know if there were drones at that time or if they used choppers, whatever. There was an overhead shot of a stadium. And the story goes, and it's too good of a story for me to dismiss it, and I'm too damn lazy and old right now to go look in to see if it was actually true or not. But the story went that at Indiana, the day that they took the stadium overhead shot was the day that Ohio State played at Indiana. And the reason for that was the Reds were close enough. And it was the one time that that stadium in Bloomington was full, was when Ohio State would go there. Now, before Cignetti got to Indiana years ago, went to a football game in Indiana, and it was Columbus West. That's exactly what it was. It was probably 70, 80% Buckeye fans in the stands the game that I was there for. It was full. And that was just the reality of it. So to get yourself and to get even myself to a point where still 8 months later, we live in a world where Indiana went undefeated and Indiana won a national championship. And Indiana had the number one pick in the draft at quarterback who also won the Heisman Trophy. To get yourself to a point where that is reality takes a lot of mental wrangling. It takes a lot to get there. It is impossible that Cignetti has done what he's done there. It is impossible in a previous era of college football for him to do it because he could not. He would not have been able to take his entire roster with him. His entire roster would not have been able to play right away had they left with him. In the old days, they would have had to sit a year. He would not have been able to benefit from the name, image, and likeness that they had at Indiana. He would not have been able to benefit from Mark Cuban and Shark Tank and all the stuff that comes with that. He wouldn't have. It was the perfect time for this type of hire, and then give them credit that they hired the perfect coach. They hired the perfect coach. They hired the perfect guy who had the combination of motivation, eye for talent, timing, all of it. They crushed it. And now they're in a position where they are consistently going to be, in my view, in this mix. They are consistently going to be one of these 20 most interesting. We'll get to them specifically in a little bit. But it is, before we talk about the Hoosiers at length a little bit later and their spot in the Big Ten and what they've done, it also has to be acknowledged the impossibility of what they did. Because there is no reference point for this. I've thought the longest time, I remember when they won it, I thought, God, is it like Gonzaga kind of coming out of nowhere and being a basketball power? No, I don't think so. I don't think it is that. You could say, you know, I've heard people say it's, well, like it's Leicester City winning the Premier League. It's a little like that, except if Leicester City stayed in Champions League and stayed in it. Leicester City had this one miracle season out of nowhere, but are they going to stay in it? Maybe it would be like if Wrexham did it. If Wrexham like won the Premier League and then stayed up because they have the funding now and they have all of these things. There really isn't anything that you can compare it to in sports that I've thought of that is an exact apples for apples. It's that improbable. And for so many of us, so many of you who have grown up here and have this point of reference of Indiana football for what it is, it's a tough thing to wrap your head around. More will follow. This era will allow for it. We've talked about it. We're going to talk about it a little bit later. Some other programs, even this year, who could be in a situation, maybe not to win it, but to immediately be validated and take advantage of the current rules of college football. But I'm also not one to let this go from the standpoint of the impossibility of what he did over there. Because no matter how perfect the rules were, how perfect the alignment was on NIL, how smart he was at quarterback with Mendoza, no matter how it is, this is a program that 10 years ago took their overhead shot of their stadium for their media guide when Ohio State was there, because it was the only time they had a full stadium.
1: Indiana got incredibly lucky, but they made a lot of their own luck.
0: Yeah.
1: And that's why this isn't something you can compare in sport. And I think everybody who grows up in Columbus, or has grown up at least in Columbus over the last 30 years and kind

0: understands Ohio State and Indiana and the relationship the two have had within Big Ten football, has heard that story. And yeah, so I think whether it's true or not, we all just kind of take it for what it is, a good summary of what Ohio State and Indiana has been over the last 50 years until now, where you have an incredible opportunity that was given to a guy who probably thought he had deserved it years prior. And that comes with an ultimate chip on the shoulder. And that's, I think, something different than other coaches have brought to their new locations. Like with Texas Tech and Joey McGuire, you know, they're trying something similar to, here's a bunch of money, here's a bunch of blue chippers, get guys out of the transfer portal, let's try to buy the best roster. He didn't really have that chip on his shoulder. I think that kind of sets Indiana apart from all of this, is how they did everything right, but they did it with a guy with a chip on his shoulder who had an incredible eye for talent. And that's why I don't think you'll see this happen again. Despite a ton of teams all over the country trying to replicate this, I don't think it can be done because they do not have Kurt Cignetti.
1: Reese, I think you, and I think this will happen again, but it's not going to be the norm, I don't believe, because you have to have the right coach. Yeah. And I don't know if Cignetti had a chip on his shoulder. I just think Cignetti is supremely confident in what he does and his system and his abilities as a head football coach. And we're going to talk about some teams that maybe could do that, but we've seen a lot of teams try, but they haven't had the right coach. And that's the missing piece in a lot of this for a lot of programs, is you have to get that right guy. And Indiana hit a home run with Kurt Cignetti.
2: It's almost defies logic that someone at his age could have that type of self-belief, having taken that long to get to this point. And you could argue when he took the Indiana job, it's the worst job in the Big Ten. It's on a short list. Worst, when he takes it.
1: Worst job in the country.
2: It's on a short list. It's in the Big Ten, so you have money. So I guess it's not like, I mean, there's some worse ones probably in the ACC and Big 12. But yeah, it's on a short list. And for him to have the confidence that he had right away to do the press conference that he did, this wasn't someone who achieved this at 38, he's 60. Like, can you imagine the coaches he's coached under being like, God, is Cignetti ever going to not be so confident?
0: He saw all those Saban assistants all around him when he was at Alabama go on to things. And, you know, James Madison's not nothing, but it's not Georgia.
2: No, and he got it in his mid-50s. You know, late 50s. It's a crazy story. Last year at this time, Indiana was 100-1 to win the national championship. You're not going to believe who's 100-1 this year. We will get to that, and which teams this year could follow the IU blueprint. We get to that coming up next. We're off and running on Tuesday. Bishop and Friends right here on The Fan.
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20: We have plenty of sunshine in the forecast here for your Tuesday with high temperatures around 85 here this afternoon. Winds will be fairly light out of the northeast at 5 to 10 miles per hour. On your Wednesday, we're tracking high temperatures into the upper 80s, but also looking at the chance for a few showers and storms later on in the afternoon with highs into the 80s. And that's a look at your 10 weather impact forecast. I'm meteorologist Aaron White here on 97.1 The Fan.
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2: 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Gates open at 8 a.m. Practice kicking off at 9. In other words, we will have the prime spot, guys. We'll be able to keep an eye on everything that's happening those first 2 days at Ohio State camp. A season ago, Indiana was 100 to 1 to win the national championship at the start of the year. On ESPN, I just pulled up ESPN. I'm on that site anyway. It was the easiest, and so away we go. These may differ a little bit depending on what organization you look at, but at ESPN Bet or whoever does their betting at this point, here's what you got. There are two programs who are 100 to 1. You ready for this? Utah and the beloved Ponies.
1: Oh.
2: Oh, God. Oh, God. The beloved Ponies are 100 to 1. Come on.
0: You feel like putting 100 down on him?
2: What are we talking about here? Kevin Jennings, let's go, baby.
1: And out of those two, that's the bet.
2: For sure. For sure it's the bet. They're in the ACC. They got a returning quarterback. The other programs that are kind of in the vicinity of that, 12-1 or 120-1, South Carolina, Iowa, Washington. Clemson's 110-1. 90-1 is BYU, Missouri. Auburn is 80-1. Tennessee, 70-1. So there's some of them in there. Penn State, 60. Michigan, 40. Florida, 60 as well. So there are some in there. The favorite, of course, are your beloved Buckeyes at 6-1. Notre Dame is 6.5. Texas, 7.5. Oregon, 7.5. Indiana is 8-1 to win the national title. I wonder what they were to win the national title in 2024. That might be more like 1,000-1, something like that. Many have tried this since Cignetti was hired, to hire the coach, have him bring his team with him, and you basically get a jump start on a rebuild. Cignetti's the most famous and best example of this, but this exact same thing is being attempted this year at Florida with John Sumrall. It's being done at Oklahoma State, where the former North Texas coach decided to bring not only a lot of his talented players, but his quarterback with him from Drew Bastemaker. He comes over from North Texas. There are other places where this is the case. It happened at UCLA. It's at Kentucky is a coordinator, obviously, but UCLA with Chesney as well, where he had success and now he's out there. So there are instances where people have tried this. And I think what they're trying to call it now in college football is we're trying to pull a Cignetti. Like you've probably heard that phrase where you hire a guy who has a program and then he brings his best players with it. Heck, it almost got my beloved Bobcats. Brett Vegan, who's the coach at Montana State, was up for the Oregon State job. My guess is had he gone to Oregon State, he would have brought a lot of those Montana State kids with him and they would have played for the Beavers versus the Bobcats. So this is something that we have seen a lot of. Now, there are other ways to go about this. For example, Michigan State, we've talked a lot about them. They went in a different way. They didn't bring a coach who was at another place, but they brought a coach who had a great deal of success at another place, and now they're going to try to back that up with NIL. But when you look around the country and you think about improbable come-from-nowhere national championships or new coaches in a new place that brought nice players with them, who are some teams that jump out for you guys who could make this, not this jump, this is impossible, but who could be, go from kind of off the radar to front and center with one coaching hire or one change in direction of program?
0: I wonder about Auburn with a couple things. Right, Alex Golish wins at USF. He brings some of his guys with him from Tampa to Auburn, and the SEC, at least in that area, feels a little open. Like Alabama, maybe a 3-4 loss team this season. Could Auburn be one of those teams that hands it to him? Now, I'm not saying Auburn's winning the national championship in year one, but could this be a similar thing? I'm looking at similar paths that Cignetti took to the college football mountaintop. Come from a smaller school, you bring your quarterback with you, you make some moves in the portal, then maybe you stack on a recruiting win or two, and you're able to put together a surprising first season. Then that becomes booster enthusiasm. We know the money in Alabama, at least, is more focused on Auburn. And so if you can galvanize that alumni base, that booster base, more behind you to say, this is our opportunity, the door is open for us to overtake the Crimson Tide, we need everybody rowing in the same direction, that could be what we see in 2027.
1: I love that you brought up Auburn, because that was one of the teams I thought about. Alex Golish did great with South Florida, heads that way, brings his quarterback with him, just about the whole wide receiver room, so they're going to have that connection right away. But he also hit the portal hard and got people from other places too, got guys from Ole Miss, got guys from some big schools that... I think Alex Golish is one of those guys. We talked about Cignetti being the right coach and a guy that's supremely confident. I think Alex Golish is one of those guys, and I wouldn't be surprised if Auburn becomes a power in the SEC again. When we first did this, I was thinking about two programs that maybe didn't bring in a coach from a smaller school but could capitalize on the NIL part of things now. One is Illinois. because I think Brett Bielema, and he got them to 9-4 last year. I think Brett Bielema is a good coach, especially for the Big Ten. There's a lot of money in Chicago, in the Chicago area, and there's a lot of talent around there, and they've had a lot of good players in the past. The other one I thought of was Vanderbilt and what Clark Lee's doing. Yeah. And you talked about that yesterday, flipping the quarterback, Jared Curtis, from Georgia to Vanderbilt. And then UCLA is one. I think Bob Chesney's a pretty good coach.
2: I do, too.
1: I don't know what the enthusiasm is around the UCLA program because they're in LA and there's a lot of stuff to do out there, but I wonder how UCLA is going to be moving forward.
2: Well, UCLA is an interesting one. I thought of them as well. So their endowment is somewhere in the neighborhood of $5 billion to $10 billion. So when you talk about, they have resources. If they want, you know, if they want to, they have them. It's just a matter of, do they want it? And that's kind of the thing that'll be interesting there. But I thought of them too. But they have some things that are going against them, obviously. Location is not ideal in regard to how far they are from campus and so forth and so on. And all of those things are very real. Aren't they playing, by the way, at SoFi? They're out of the Rose Bowl, aren't they?
1: I think that's right.
0: I want to say that turned out.
1: Would that start this year?
2: I don't know if that's this year or if that's one more year.
0: No, I think that fell apart.
2: Oh, did it? Okay, yeah. So they're still at the Rose Bowl? Yeah, I can see why they'd want to go to SoFi. I mean, it's closer. It's an easier commute than it is going all the way out to Pasadena. So that's a little tricky. Look, this isn't one where they hired from a smaller place, but I think a great example of this, you know, kind of at a different level is Penn State with Matt Campbell. I mean, Matt Campbell brought Iowa State to Penn State. That's what he did. He kept a lot of the linemen, but quarterback. A lot of players came with him from Iowa State to Penn State. And when you think about the schedule that they have at Penn State this year, Penn State is 60-1 to win the national title. Now, that's still, I wouldn't put anything on that because I think they have finite problems. They're not going to get there. But do I think Penn State could make the playoff? Yeah, absolutely. It's hard to find them going 10 worse than 9-3. I mean, if he does a job worth of salt at all, they could go 10-2. We'll do Penn State tomorrow on 20 Most Interesting. But when you look at the schedule and the talent brought in, away you go. And so that's the thing that you're trying to wrap your head around is, where are circumstances where the talent you bring in to a new spot allows you to get a jump start in a program? Cignetti didn't win the national title in year one at Indiana. He won it in year two. But he brought... The winning he did in year one allowed for him to get Mendoza. That's the key. You never get a second chance to make a first impression. Cignetti's first impression at Indiana was the playoff. Were they beaten in South Bend that night in the playoff? Yes, they were. Did he rest on his laurels? He did not. He went and got the number one quarterback in the portal, and they reloaded on the fly, and they already had a pretty good base. They had momentum, and away that you go. So that is the job for a lot of these new coaches in new places. Who can... really reinvigorated an alumni base that perhaps has been asleep, who can get people fired up. And then if you have that success early on, players want to jump on board with it. So there are some out there that can do that this year. I think there are several, and I think we named several of the ones who can make that type of impact. The Buckeyes open camp on Thursday. They will obviously not be sneaking up on anyone. They enter the season as the favorite to win the national championship. Expectations are what they are. How do you get to those expectations and achieve them? We'll hear from some of the Buckeye players on that in 2 minutes. Bishop and Friends right here on The Fan.
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2: All right, here's what's up on a Tuesday, inching closer to the Buckeyes opening up the 2026 season with practice on Thursday. We will be out there. You, too, can be out there as well and join us for that. It's always special. First 2 days of camp for us, then Reese will be there on Saturday as well. Get our first look at these Buckeyes. The thing that you're looking for, I mean, it's really early, but it's pretty cool. You get to see the entire practice. Very NFL camp-type feel is what you're going to get out of this. Ohio State was, to my knowledge, the first to ever do this, and they're really setting the standard on elevating a program at the highest level and giving a true NFL experience to their players and their fans, quite honestly. For this team, they are going to start the year either number one or number two in the country. They are, as we just confirmed in the previous segment, the favorite to win the national championship. They will do so having lost three players in the top 15 of the NFL draft on one side of the ball and the first receiver off the board in the NFL draft as well. That's just what they do around here. You don't really have a choice to drop off. And so despite those losses, here they are again. They're here because primarily what we believe they will be offensively, although we'll get to some another slight for Julian Sain. We'll get to that in just a second. But that's a lot of what this is. They have the best player in the country. They have a Heisman finalist back at quarterback. They have the best player in the country in Jeremiah Smith. They have a defense that's been certainly buoyed by the portal, but also has some veterans who are ready to elevate their games. We'll see how high they can elevate it. They are expertly coached, obviously, by Ryan. And then the two coordinators are former NFL head coaches with Patricia and Arthur Smith in the mix. But this will come down to a couple of players. It'll come down to a couple of plays, as it always does. So that's the beautiful thing about being a Buckeye fan. You get to open every season and say, go win the national title. There aren't that many places that can do that. With that, though, comes noise, comes legacy, comes all of it. Probably the most, in terms of on this team, who has that noise is Jeremiah Smith. This is the cost of being the best player in college football, really, for the last 2 years. And maybe even when he was a freshman, he may have been the best player on the national championship team. He's in a position where if he just has a normal Jeremiah Smith season, which is extraordinary by any level, he will go down as the all-time leading wide receiver in the history of Ohio State. He will be a three-time consensus first-team All-American, and he will go down as probably the greatest receiver to ever play here. If he does just a little bit more than that, i.e. win a national title or a Heisman. I say a little bit more tongue-in-cheek, but those are the massive things that are out there for him. If he does that, then he's probably the best player to ever play here. And that's saying something because we've had a lot. Jeremiah, last week at Media Day over in Chicago, talked a little bit about blocking out the noise.
25: Yeah, I mean, I don't really focus on what's in the future. I focus on what's right now. And, you know, that's Ohio State football. And, you know, that's the team. And that's the main focus right now. I'm not really focused on the NFL and stuff like that, but trying to make everybody around me better. And that's what all the greats did. Tom Brady, Kobe Bryant, that's what LeBron James is doing. So that's what I'm trying to do. I'm trying to leave, you know, the jersey better than what I found it. So that's what I'm trying to do.
2: I think mission accomplished there. The other side of this, of course, is the defensive side. I want to hear from Jalen McClain. There's going to be leadership voids on this team after the massive losses on that side of the ball. Here's Jalen on stepping up as a leader.
26: It's something that coaches obviously challenged me to do, obviously because I didn't have to come in and obviously, like, do the most talking and communication. So I feel like that was something I was used to, you know, while I was in high school. So now that I'm coming into that role, it's something I had to readjust to again at this higher stage. But obviously, like, you know, Peyton Pierce and Kenyatta Jackson are people are also coming back. And, you know, they're, you know, pretty vocal. They're stepping up to the challenge, and they've been holding people accountable.
2: We've got, what, four teams left for 20 most interesting? We got Indiana today. We've got Wednesday is Penn State. Then we've got Oregon Thursday and then Ohio State, right? That's correct. The end of it. We're you know, three-fourths the way done with this thing. How many teams that we've talked about would you say have a chance? I'm not asking you to go through and name them all, but what is the number that you say, okay, I could see them winning it?
0: That we have done?
2: That we've done.
0: Three.
2: And obviously the Buckeyes in Oregon will be on that list.
0: Three.
1: Yeah, that's what I was going to say, three or four.
0: Because I thought Texas Tech, but they don't have their quarterbacks, and they're out. Yeah, three.
1: You got Texas.
0: Texas, Georgia.
1: Georgia.
0: Miami.
2: Notre Dame.
1: Notre Dame. We did Notre Dame.
0: Four.
1: I'm not there on Miami. I don't know. I think they lost too much on their lines.
0: I think they're a team that can.
1: They could.
0: If everything goes well for them. I mean, if Mentz is an upgrade over Carson Beck. But yes, replacing Hakeem Mezidor and Reuben Bain is very difficult. Will be.
2: I talked to Bernie about the Canes on Friday, and of course, he's, as he would be, he'd be pretty involved with everything they're doing from a football standpoint.
0: He should be.
2: Yeah, he should be, yeah. One of the smartest guys you're ever going to find. I was talking to him about Miami. Like, they love Mensa.
0: I mean, Tony and Fletcher,
2: they think Mensa is an upgrade from Beck. And Beck was pretty good last year for them, but they think that he was. I could talk myself in just a crazy way into LSU a little bit, just with the talent. But then you start to get below that. I mean, what about Oklahoma?
0: Playoffs, certainly, but I can't get there with them and LSU for a national champion.
2: I think LSU has the talent. I don't know if you can bring it all together, and their schedule is just going to be utter chaos and very, very difficult, but they certainly have the quarterback. They certainly, you know, they spent $50 million on the roster, so they have that too. It's just a matter of, can Lane bring it all together? Do you believe in him? I believe in him probably more than you two do. But at the same time, that could just be my bias because I find him interesting. That could be part of it.
0: So Sam Leavitt is good, but he doesn't have a Cam Scataboo. So I wonder, like, is it skewed what he did because they had the Swiss Army knife, the Swiss Army knife of the last five seasons in college football? And does LSU have that? It's like a Caleb Downs thing. You have talent, but do you have that?
1: I think, Bo, you kind of mentioned it. I think LSU probably has the talent too, but are they a team?
2: Yeah, you're not going to know. I'm just curious on Leavitt. If he's as good as I remember him being, or if that is because he was good in, what, the Texas game?
0: Yeah.
1: He was, I mean, really good. What was that? Was that his sophomore season?
2: It was 2024, the 2024 season. I'm pulling up the game.
0: He was right really here. Good. So he is really good.
2: All right, so he went, no, he, you have it in your mind. I had it in my mind's eye different than it was. So they beat Iowa State in the Big 12 championship game. He went 12-17, 219, three touchdowns, no picks. But in the game against Texas, they lost that game. It was a quarterfinal. Remember, they got the bye. They lost it in double overtime. But he was 24-46, so 52%. He did throw a pick. He ran for 60 yards as well. So he was not particularly great in that game against Texas. Now, he was good some of their other games that year in 2024. He was good against BYU, ranked win, good against Kansas State, good against Utah. But it wasn't like it was look the heck out on him. And remember, and it's worth repeating, he was not the number one quarterback in the portal. That was Sorsby. Sorsby was the first chance of it. So you're betting on if Lane can elevate.
0: Just trying to think of quarterbacks in the SEC you'd rather have over him. Texas, Oklahoma, certainly. Trinidad, yeah, at Ole Miss.
2: Probably Georgia.
1: Brown at Auburn.
2: Maybe.
1: I would take.
2: We'll have to see that. He doesn't have the resume probably that Leavitt does in terms of playing in the big games.
1: But Lenore, yeah. Sellers, would you want him over Leavitt?
2: I don't think so.
0: I don't know if I can do anything with South Carolina at this point. Like, what did you say their odds were? 100-1
2: South Carolina. They were in the 90s, I think. Yeah, like,
0: don't put money on the Gamecocks. Let's stop. Just be done with them.
2: Here's some interesting ones as we're having some fun with this. Like, why would Washington? I just think of it from my head. I just think about returning quarterbacks, right? Why would South Carolina and Washington have longer odds than Clemson? I obviously acknowledging they play in tougher conferences. I get that. But like South Carolina's got the receiver back. They got Dylan Stewart back. They got Sellers back. And they're at 120. Clemson's at 110. Like Missouri's at 90. Auburn's at 80.
1: I have heard two people now say, do not sleep on Clemson for this year in the ACC. And I'm like, if they didn't do it last year, what they were last year with all that returning talent, but I've heard two people say it and it makes no sense to me, but I'm guessing your point of they play in the ACC.
2: Well,
1: Washington and South Carolina, Big Ten and SEC.
2: 1 month from 1 month and 1 day from today, Clemson opens against LSU. So Clemson goes at LSU, Georgia Southern, North Carolina, at Cal, Miami. That's their first month of the season. So it could all be cooked. Then they got Virginia Tech with Franklin, Florida State, and they, of course, end with South Carolina. I don't even know who's quarterbacking Clemson. I have no idea what their operation is like. It's been Klubnik for years. So, yeah, it's when you start having that conversation of who else can contend, who could make noise out of nowhere, that's where you get into some of this dialogue. And remember, last year the national champion came from an 100-1 spot. The Buckeyes open at 6-1, the favorites to win the national championship. A busy day on the diamond, or rather, I guess, off the diamond. Lots of trades went down yesterday. We'll get you updated on all of that. I'll get you updated on what I saw at Browns camp yesterday between the two quarterbacks as well. That's coming up next. Bishop and Friends right here on The Fan.
5: 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Are you carrying the Buckeye game today? Considering we've never not carried one, yes. The answer is yes. The Fan.
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2: 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All right. We'll do the baseball trade deadline. Let's do that now. What do I need to know? Anything? How'd we do?
28: The Guardians went as all in as they've had since 2016.
2: Oh.
28: I was thrilled that Foster Griffin was on the radar. I think they needed another starting pitcher, but the fact that they also got Joe Adell adds power and pitching. Then they got Nathaniel Lowe from the Reds and in one day added 28 home runs on the season. Like, Joe Adell's stats is 62 ribbies, his 16 home runs are both more than anybody on the Guardians' current roster. Jeez. And they got them all for prospects. So that was
2: great. So that seems like a win, right?
28: From a Guardian standpoint, I think.
1: I was watching last night.
2: They're three out?
28: Yep.
1: I was watching last night some of the Baseball Tonight coverage while I was doing stuff around the house. They loved what the Guardians did. And I think it was awesome for the Guardians, too. They went after it. Joe Adell was a guy that can give you some power out of the outfield, which is something you haven't had in a long time. Nathaniel Lowe is a guy, especially recently, that had been hitting really good for the Reds, and you gave up nothing to get him as a rental. So I love what the Guardians did, and conversely, I have no clue what the Reds did. Like, you don't sell.
28: They traded Nathaniel Lowe to the Cleveland Guardians.
1: You don't sell, you don't add, and you, like, traded for money, basically. It's that organization is maddening.
2: They test, right? They kind of test the fan base. You know, that's a historically great fan base, and it's a tester.
1: Yeah.
2: It takes a lot to root for them.
1: Yeah.
2: Can you imagine if they didn't stumble into Ellie De La Cruz? How bad this would have been?
1: Ellie De La Cruz and Sal Stewart and Chase Burns and Hunter Green. Like, it seems like there's pieces.
2: Yeah.
1: They just can't win.
2: Do you think, Reese, that the Guardians... You said they were the most they've been in since 16, and I'm just looking, and again, I don't watch baseball, but just 30,000, this actually may be more like 60,000 feet. I wonder if they look at the American League and just go, hey, this is kind of winnable. Like, there's no dominant team.
28: Certainly the Central every year.
2: Well, the Central for sure, but even beyond that, like, are the Rays? The Rays are 20 games over 500. Their point their run differential is only 35.
0: Yeah,
2: like there are only six teams in the American League over 500 total.
0: Yeah,
2: total.
0: Three in the East.
2: Just for perspective, so the Dodgers obviously lead the National League West. They have a plus 145 run differential.
0: They're okay. They're not great.
2: The Brewers are 134 plus, and the Braves are 108. That's in the National League. In the American League, the team with the highest run differential is actually the Yankees, who are in second place in the East at plus 81. The Red Sox are actually Detroit, oddly enough, is third. Even though they're in fourth in the division, they're third in run differential. But I just wonder if you're the Guardians, if you're just like, hey, there's nobody great this year. Let's give it a go.
0: Yeah.
1: I think your point on the American League is pretty good, Bo, because yesterday Buster Olney said he would power rank the Guardians as the best team right now in the American League. And if you look ahead... If you look ahead, though, to a series, and you can throw Gavin Williams, Parker Messick, and now Foster Griffin,
2: yeah,
1: if you can throw those three guys back-to-back, I don't know who can match that in the American League right now.
0: Certainly helps. They've got a weekend in Chicago against the White Sox, who they're three back of, but you've got the Padres coming up. easy on power ranking them one. That's a higher or lower we don't ever have to do. It feels like the higher or lower from hell if we want to do August baseball power rankings. But the Guardians got better yesterday, and it's been a while since I've been able to say that confidently out of a deadline.
2: Do you know I have to go to a baseball game? I have to go to a game up there Wednesday.
0: You have to, or you
2: I
0: get
2: have to?
0: To.
2: Oh. No, I have
1: to. You're going
2: to
1: enjoy it so much.
2: No, fun. I'm not. No.
1: Yes, you are. So
2: two buddies of mine who we used to do a guys weekend thing. They're like, we're going to go to Cleveland. You come up to an Indians Guardians game. And I'm like, yeah, fine. I'm at Browns camp on
0: get to see the Mets
2: on Wednesday anyway. So it's the Mets. Yeah. Yeah. So we're going to go, on Wednesday to the game. So I'm like, you do realize I haven't been to a game in like 4 years. Like, I don't even know who's on the roster. So I guess I'll get to see some of these new guys on Wednesday. All right, we got a couple of minutes. Why don't we do a let's pretend Bo's a beat reporter of the Cleveland Browns and you guys can ask him questions. I was at Browns camp yesterday.
0: So yesterday was a Shador day?
2: It was a Deshaun day with
0: Deshaun
2: the ones.
0: Deshaun day with the ones. How'd he do?
2: Pretty good. The one thing that I would say the difference between Watson... The difference between Shador and the two other Browns quarterbacks, and really let's just keep this as a Shador-Watson conversation for now, is Shador will take chances down the field. Like right now, Deshaun is, I think, really content to just check it down a lot. Like if he throws it down the field, like sometimes he doesn't put enough air under it. And I mean, he's got the best arm by far. No question he has the best arm. The ball comes out differently coming out of his hand than it does the other two. And I guess we'll just keep this to a Shador conversation. But Shador will throw the ball down the field. Watson had a pretty good day throwing it. Missed a couple of things. I don't think there were any interceptions. But the real issues was they just couldn't get anything in the red zone. They did a red zone drill where both guys went and Dylan even had a couple of snaps. And I think not one throw in a red zone drill actually went to the end zone. Everything was checked down, short. Nothing threatening the end zone. Shador will threaten the end zone, where Deshaun right now, Shador is willing to take chances down the field. Right now, it doesn't feel like Deshaun is as eager to do so.
0: I don't know Deshaun went with the ones. Are they going to do that every other day? It's going to be quarterback with the ones?
2: Today, it'll be Shador with the ones. So yesterday was a Deshaun day. Today will be a Shador day with the ones. And full day in pads yesterday. First full day in pads. So incidentally, no Mike Hall. He was out of practice yesterday. Carson Schwestinger didn't practice yesterday. So there was some of that too.
0: With that being said, who took reps with the Browns ones on the offensive front and DeJuan Jones? How does he DeJuan look with full pads on?
2: He looked good. Everybody else was the same, but DeJuan was at left tackle. So today will be a Spencer Fano day at left tackle. Look, Spencer Fano is going to start at left tackle. He's going to be the guy. But I do think like DeJuan as a kind of Swiss Army knife swing tackle. And I wouldn't be surprised if at some point, if he's one of the five best offensive linemen, if they look at playing him at guard. at some point and keeping him inside because he's just too good to not play. But Dewan had a decent day. Jared Verse is a problem. I mean, let's just say that. Like, I look forward to Jared Verse versus Spencer Fano today. Go ahead, Bick.
1: Is there a chance that we see Dylan Gabriel on the field this year?
2: Yeah, for sure. I mean, he's the most capable. He's the perfect backup. He's perfect because he'll run the exact, and he's had a really good camp. So yesterday, Dylan Gabriel did get reps behind the number one offensive line. So he didn't get reps with number one receivers. It was Larvadan and Wallace and Cedric Tillman were the receivers that were out there. But he did have the first team offensive line, and he did have Fannin. So they gave him three reps in the red zone with that. So Monken is rewarding his play. But right now, I'd say it's very close between Shadur and Deshaun. The upside, I think, from a just physical standpoint would favor Deshaun. Like, physically, he's bigger, faster, stronger, all of those things. But Shadur is more willing to throw the ball and test it down the field than Deshaun is right now, or Dylan. Both Deshaun and Dylan, it's a lot of underneath stuff right now. So, we'll see. But today will be a Shadur day up at Browns camp in Berea. Second hour of the program coming up next. We kick it off with the real truth. Uncle Dom stopping by at 10:30. Bishop and Friends right here on The Fan.
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0: Good morning. I'm Eric Reeser. NFL's Hall of Fame game is Thursday in Canton. The Cardinals battle the Panthers at 8 o'clock. Bengals and Browns continue training camp Tuesday. Both teams will wait until next week for their first preseason games. Earlier today, the Falcons made Bijan Robinson the richest running back in history with a 3-year extension worth $75 million, 51 of that fully guaranteed. The 24-year-old Robinson was a first-team All-Pro in 2025 with 1,400 yards on the ground for the Falcons. In college football, Ohio State begins fall camp Thursday. Buckeyes will learn their preseason coaches poll position today at noon. When that top 25 is revealed, the Associated Press will release their preseason top 25 next Friday. And in baseball, both Ohio teams had Monday off. The Guardians will host the Mets tonight while the Athletics are at the Reds. 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
0: Or just wait till it comes out on Twitter, you know, in real time.
1: Do we get, what is it, Juracek, was that his name? Do we get him afterwards explaining the rankings? And
2: we
1: the
2: have to have somebody.
1: Yeah, you got to have Juracek? Somebody. Do
0: Kenny
1: we
0: Ward
1: that?
0: Manuel, that'd be a bad look.
2: We got to have one of those
1: still
2: guys
1: the AD,
2: explaining it.
1: Why not?
2: Yes. He could still do it. He's done such a great job, they're going to have him stick around Michigan through the season.
1: Maybe Ryan Day can get up there and explain his good vote.
2: Lord. What a mess. All right, let's hit the real truth. Hit it, fellas.
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0: Buckeyes going to camp on Thursday. Arthur Smith will have the same impact on Ohio State's offense as Matt Patricia had on Ohio State's defense. Is that the real truth?
2: Sort of. Now, you're not... Do I think Ohio State is going to have the number one offense in the country this year? They absolutely could. They have the talent to be able to do it. They certainly have the ability to be able to do it. Will they statistically play that way? Probably not, is my hunch, that they will probably play more similarly to how they played last year, kind of limiting the amount of plays in a game. So statistically, it might not be there. But the reason I say sort of is this. I think Arthur Smith is going to allow Ryan very similar creative freedom with the rest of the roster that Ryan enjoyed in 2024 when Chip Kelly was here. So he's got somebody now who's been an NFL head coach, who's been a coordinator at an elite level, who he knows he can just turn the offense over to. He'll weigh in, but Arthur can go run the offense and Ryan can worry about the big picture stuff that's happening. So I think in that sense, absolutely it can have a similar impact, because when Matt came in last year, the idea was, well, we don't have to worry about the defense. Matt's got it, and boy, did he have it. Do I think they'll be number one in the country and all of those things? I think it's certainly possible, but I think the impact that you will see from Arthur Smith will be just as great, in that Ryan can completely trust Arthur and what he wants to do offensively.
1: So your point on Ryan Day maybe being able to be hands off a little more like he was in 2024 when Chip Kelly, I think that is probably true. But I do not believe this is the real truth, that he's going to have the same impact as Matt Patricia, because this is still going to be Ryan Day's offense and Ryan Day's philosophies and Ryan Day's concepts. Now, Arthur Smith is going to come in and he'll probably tweak those a little bit and he'll bring his own little bit of flavor to it. But I'm with you, Bo. I think we're going to see an offense for the most part pretty similar to what we've seen the past couple of years, where let's keep this, let's keep the amount of plays to a minimum. Let's slow this thing down. We've got a long season ahead of us. We want to stay healthy. And Arthur Smith has always been a two tight end, run the ball kind of offense, which Ohio State has kind of done the past couple of years with multiple tight ends on the field and stuff. So the impact is not going to be nearly the same as Matt Patricia.
0: Resuming Notre Dame and USC should not cost us Notre Dame and Indiana. Is that the real truth?

0: I think Notre Dame would add a boatload to the league from a value standpoint. A ton. I think they would immediately be right there with Ohio State as the biggest brand in the Big Ten. And it would be the only school out there that would truly enhance what they could ask for from a television package. They are the white whale. They should be in this league. This is now a national league. Some of their most bitter rivals and their most storied rivalry in the history of their program is now in this league. So when Indiana goes off the schedule, USC shouldn't jump on it, even if it is historic, because they should force USC's hand to join the Big Ten. And by the way, if you dispute anything that I just said about Notre Dame's brand, just consider this. They got more for their logo on their jersey than Ohio State did.
1: They're not joining a league.
0: That's what their brand is. So we can all dispute that they haven't won it since 88. Well, they haven't. That's not a dispute. That's fact. But their brand still is incredibly valuable. And to me, you should force their hand to join this league no matter what, above all else. So I think it's a bad job out of USC of not playing that, as much as I love seeing USC play Notre Dame.
2: Well, I was going to say the exact same thing. A day after Ohio State signed a $17 million deal with Chase for a jersey patch, Notre Dame signed an $18 million deal with SoFi for a jersey patch that will be on less jerseys. Not as many sports. So Notre Dame would actually absolutely raise the value of the Big Ten and the brand. So, yeah, probably all these Big Ten teams should punt on Notre Dame. Now, they're not going to, because that TV money is still for those games big. But you should want Notre Dame to come into the league. And this is the real truth. And it doesn't sound like USC Notre Dame cost us Indiana Notre Dame, but we should be able to have both of those games, especially in an expanded playoff, and especially when Tony Petitti and the Big Ten are pushing for 24. We should absolutely get both of those games and maybe one more. So this is the real truth. It shouldn't cost us.
0: No. And by the way, USC Notre Dame will not play. They played last year. They're not going to play again until 2030. So they're off the schedule for a while.
1: From the Notre Dame-USC news, the series will retain the traditional home-and-home format. Games will not be played at neutral sites. Non-conference college football games should be played home-and-home, unless they're one-offs. Then neutral sites are okay. Is that the real truth?
0: Yes, that's the real truth. Of course. I love Ohio State's current scheduling philosophy. I hope it continues. I love the idea that Texas was here last year. I love the idea of a Buckeye Nation trying to invade Austin the second weekend in September. I love the idea of playing Alabama and Georgia and Oregon before they were in the league, and USC before they were in the league. That, and doing it home and away. I love that. I love the idea of historic helmets running out in historic stadiums they don't normally run out in. I'd love to play LSU again. It's been a while. Love to play LSU, Baton Rouge, and in Columbus. Love to see that game. Love going to Notre Dame home and away. Would rather it just be in the league. But yes, 100%. I don't have a whole lot of... It's not quite as bad as college basketball, and I don't mind it if it's in the South as much. Like, for example, Clemson playing LSU in Atlanta, that's kind of a meet in the middle. That doesn't bug me as much. But when you have teams from two totally different places, like randomly playing in Dallas... Well, that I have no use for.
2: I feel like Clemson LSU should bug you because both of those are such great home
0: They are.
2: Fields.
0: Death Valleys, both Death Valleys.
2: Scenes. One of the things we've talked about with the playoffs in his expanded playoff is getting big games at home sites, like Tennessee coming here in December and playing at Ohio State. I don't think that's something anyone will forget anytime soon. So, I mean, as many times as you can have games in these colleges' home stadiums, you have to do that. Like, is it cool for Ohio State and TCU to play in Jerry World? Maybe, but how much cooler would it be if they were in their home stadium? So I would have them at home stadiums as much as possible.
0: Yeah, I love how Ohio State schedules now. I hope that it continues. I hope that they continue to have a big power. I mean, really, an SEC. I hope they continue to have SEC opponents on the schedule the first couple of weeks of the season. I hope that continues. I think that the

0: sports better for those type of games.
1: The Cleveland Browns will not name a starter before their final preseason game on August 27th. Is that the real truth?
0: No, they'll name it before then. I would say your soft launch would be the Bills open practice, which should be on, that'll be the 20th of August. You'll have a pretty good idea the 20th of August. If Monken hasn't named one by then you'll have, because so the first preseason game is the 15th against Chicago. Then they play the Bills, I think the 22nd. They have joint practice with the Bills on the 20th. So that's when I think that you would know. And I think the worst case scenario drop dead is the 24th of August. That's the Monday going into the final preseason game. So it'll be one of those two dates.
2: Yeah, I don't think that's the real truth. I think they will have one before then. And I think if they don't, and I understand if it's a true competition, which it is, and it is close, you want to try to get all the information you can. But if you don't name one, you're doing a disservice to your starting quarterback and your team.
0: I'll tell you this. Both of these guys need all the reps with the ones. Whoever they're going to go with, they need to get completely comfortable in this new operation. So, yeah, the sooner the better on this thing. The sooner you have a definitive answer, go ahead and name one and get rolling with it. We had Bill Bender on yesterday. The Sporting News released their 1960s, 70s, and I think today their 80s all-decade team celebrating 140 years of college football. What did they get right? What did they get wrong? We'll have a little fun with this coming up next. Bishop and Friends right here on the
3: Fan. Games, conversation, and common man yelling about things only he cares about. The Fan, Ohio sports destination.
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13: 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High, deep, left field. There it goes. A three-run go-ahead blast for A. Eugenio Suarez.
14: They're waving around Friedel. Up throwing Anthony. Throw to the plate, not in time. And the Reds walk it off at 11, 6-5.
15: The quest for October baseball is underway. 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
16: The radical left attacks law enforcement in the streets, while leftist politicians like Zohran Mamdani, Tim Walz, and Jasmine Crockett slander them on stage.
17: They mask their faces to attack and murder.
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16: And Amy Acton's echoing her fellow leftists, spreading dangerous lies.
20: Does this not feel like the Ku Klux Klan to anyone?
16: Amy Acton and her fringe rhetoric inspires violence against officers with deadly results.
21: New details about the deadly shooting.
22: A sniper opened fire from a nearby rooftop.
23: Yon specifically intended to kill agents.
16: The attacks and violent acts targeting law enforcement are fueled by rhetoric like Amy Acton's, creating violence, endangering all of us. Ohio can't afford liberal Amy Acton. 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Because Vivek will stand with our officers to keep Ohio safe. 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
26: We have plenty of sunshine in the forecast here for your Tuesday with high temperatures around 85 here this afternoon. Winds will be fairly light out of the northeast at 5 to 10 miles per hour. On your Wednesday, we're tracking high temperatures into the upper 80s, but also looking at the chance for a few showers and storms later on in the afternoon with highs into the 80s. And that's a look at your 10 weather impact forecast. I'm meteorologist Aaron White here on 97.1 The Fan.
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3: The Fan. After putting up with Dom DeBerry for a decade, the broadcast gods gave Bo these two. 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
0: Indeed it is, and we are proudly brought to you and sponsored by our great friends at Diamond Cellar, your true jeweler for almost 80 years. We had the great Bill Bender on yesterday, and he teased the sporting news all 60s, all 70s. Basically what they did to celebrate 140 years of college football, the sporting news, which has been around for all of it, unveiled all-time decades team for the 60s, 70s. They did the 80s. I think they're doing the 90s today. Ohio State not well represented in the 60s. So zero Buckeyes make the list. In the 1960s, it would be absurd for me or anybody here to get up on a soapbox and scream about the fact that there were no Buckeyes on the teams in the 60s, because what are we talking? I don't know. I can't tell you. I mean, that's the guys who made, like Staubach made this team, who's essentially Captain America. He's the quarterback of this team. O.J. Simpson's on this team. Like, this is so far back, it's hard to get a point of reference on exactly who was great or who wasn't. So I'm not going to take a whole lot of umbrage with that. We're very well represented on the 70s. Arch makes it at running back. John Hicks makes it at tackle. Randy Gradishar at linebacker. Jack Tatum at safety in the 1970s, and that's appropriate. Now, if you think for a second that there's a position group in history that it would be very difficult to kind of nail down to, excuse me, running back in the 1970s, that's it. That's the list. Here are the guys who played running back in the 1970s. So they put Arch on the team. They put Earl Campbell on as a kind of an all-purpose guy, and then they put Tony Dorsett on the team. So that's the level of talent you're dealing with. Here are the guys who didn't make it from the 1970s at running back. In fact, they had five who were two-time All-Americans. Arch, Ricky Bell and Charles White, both of USC, Greg Pruitt of Oklahoma, and Billy Sims of Oklahoma. So all of those guys were on it. Other guys at the running back position during that time, it's absolutely stupefying the amount of talent that was at that position during that time. The 1980s team is out. There is just one Buckeye on this team. Now, there's another guy who I think probably should have been in this mix, but I kind of understand this too. Tom Tupa is the lone Buckeyes to make the lone Buckeye to make the 1980 team. Now, most people would probably say, what about Spiels? And I think that that's the obvious candidate from the 1980s. Because remember, during the 1980s, Ohio State was not consistently a national championship contending team. There were a couple losses on a lot of those teams. And I think Earl's best year might have been his first in terms of record. So the linebackers on the 1980s team, before you get in too big of a tizzy about Spiels, Derek Thomas from Alabama, Brian Bosworth, Oklahoma, and Shane Conlon, Penn State. Those are your linebackers.
1: That dastardly Bill Bender has the explanation, best position group of any position on this All-80s team, linebackers. This is Ohio State's Chris Spielman won the Lombardi in 87. North Carolina's Lawrence Taylor had 16 sacks in 80 before going on to be arguably the best defensive player of all time in NFL history. So,
0: and here's the deal on Conlon. He was a unanimous All-American and a two-time national champion at Penn State. So those are going to be the reasons that this kind of shakes out. The 80s team is pretty loaded, and this is when you start to understand, like, the talent level in college football is football itself, and the college, the talent level in college football is really ratcheting up. They're all 80s defense. Hugh Greene, Reggie White, Tony Casillas, Tracy Rocker at Auburn, Derek Thomas, Alabama, Brian Bosworth, Shane Conlon, Deion Sanders, Todd Light, Notre Dame, Ronnie Lott, USC, Benny Blades, Miami, and then Tupa is the punter. That is the first team defense from the 1980s. There is, it's probably not a coincidence either, guys, if you want to get kind of big picture on this. Remember in the mid-80s was when you could show more than one game of a team on national television? That happens in the mid-80s. And that really set off where we've been now for 40 years, kind of building into being the second most popular sport in this country. The ability for a kid like me in Montana to see the Iron Bowl, my ability to see Ohio State, Michigan, that was kind of it. Those were the games. You got to see Red River Shootout. Like, that was a game you got to see every year, was Texas, Oklahoma. You'd get to see some of those games, but you couldn't watch them all. Well, by the time you get to the mid to late 80s, I'm talking 85 and more recent, now you start to see multiple games on television. And by the time that I'm a kid in middle school and high school in the early to mid 90s and all the way through college through the late 90s, now all of a sudden you watch every game you want. No matter where you live, if you want to watch every game of your team, it was on. You could find it. And I do think these teams kind of prove that out a little bit in terms of the amount of talent that was in the sport in the 60s, into the 70s a little bit more, into the 80s it really starts to go. Then by the time you get to the 90s, now all of a sudden the best athletes in the country are playing this sport. And the talent level is really through the roof because of this incredible growth that the sport has achieved. And football in general. If you go back to the 60s, the NFL wasn't the most popular sport in this country. It was Major League Baseball. All of these things start to flip. It all starts to flip with television, and all of a sudden the sport becomes what it's been today. I can't take much umbrage with anybody left on or off of this from an Ohio State perspective. I think the 90s are going to be very interesting. You're going to get Orlando Pace, but will there be another Buckeye in the 1990s?
1: Yeah, as much as I want to yell at Bill Bender for this, there's not much, again, from someone who wasn't alive through those three eras. 90s will be a lot of fun. That's coming out today. You'll also get later today the 2000s, and then they'll do the 2010s on Wednesday. So a lot of fun with these the list season and ranking season that we have. But the thing with college football that it has paramount above anything, I mean, is the love for the alma mater and then the community aspect of it. And that's what's brought it through from the 60s, from the 50s to where we can be doing these kinds of conversations with this sport and can't for really any other.
0: No, and what changed with the 80s is if you are a Buckeye graduate and you chose not to live in Ohio, you could then watch the Buckeyes more than once a year. That's what changed. You'd watch every game, no matter where you lived. That all of those things changed.
2: I would love to, because none of us have any reference point on the 1960s.
0: No.
2: I would love to see what a Buckeye fan who knew Buckeye football then and college football in general would have to say about Paul Warfield and Jim Stillwagon on that 60s list. Sure. Because those are two guys you've heard about forever in Buckeye lore. And this isn't a Buckeye. How in the hell is Anthony Munoz not on the 70s team? That's good crazy question. To me.
0: But, and this is something yesterday I asked Bill this, I said, how did you judge like who they were as pros versus who they were as college players? So the tackles on the 1970s, Johnny Hicks was a finalist for the Heisman. So he's right. They got that one right. The other one is a guy named Jerry Seesmore out of Texas. I have no idea.
2: No clue.
0: No idea if he turned. Maybe he was a great college guy, though. Maybe he was a three-time consensus All-American. I have no idea.
2: I know Anthony Munoz, I believe, missed most or part of his senior season, maybe all of it, with a knee injury. But he's the first guy, I believe, ever to start as a freshman at USC.
0: All right, so let's just play this out. Seesmore was a two-time unanimous All-American in 71 and 72, was on the 1970 Texas National Championship team as well. He was a third overall pick in the 1973 draft. So that's what he was. Let's see if Munoz has what he has from a – I mean, his obviously pro accolades are crazy. So he was a national champion in 78. Actually, Anthony Munoz was never a first-team All-American, Bick.
2: I don't know how that's possible.
1: He was second-team in 78.
0: Second-team in 78, but he was never a first-team All-American.
1: It's another good job out of Bill Bender just with when you read this and you go, this person should be there and that person should be there, and you bring out Anthony Munoz, he says in his 70s, toughest debate category, leaving Anthony Munoz off the team. So he does a great job at saying, here are the guys, here's what I was thinking about, because you can't really mention – you know, great offensive line play in that era without bringing up Munoz.
0: For sure, but from a collegiate standpoint, he's not the other guy.
2: Did you guys, I was out, it was the week I was in Florida, and I was just made aware of this past weekend, that Joel Klatt did an all-21st century team, and no Buckeyes were on it? Did you guys see that?
1: No, I did the list. I don't.
2: Maybe that's something we can talk about later on, because it's kind of interesting.
1: I didn't take too much umbrage with who he had, so
0: I think maybe we did talk. I think the one thing I was curious about that was, like, so it was from 2000 on.
2: Yes,
1: we were wondering, like, should Chase Young or Bosa, and that was really kind of it. It was defenders.
0: Yeah, or Caleb.
1: Yeah.
0: You know, and maybe Jeremiah by the time all is said and done. Like, that's
1: when we get to the end of his career.
0: Yeah.
1: Yeah.
0: That's the one that's tricky there. We'll do our weekly visit with Mr. Tiberi coming up in 2 minutes. Bishop and Friends right here on The Fan.
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0: What the heck are you up to? It's August. It's football. You ready to come back to work a little bit or what?
27: Camp opens tomorrow.
0: Well, Thursday.
27: It's amazing. Right? What is today? Oh, today's Tuesday.
0: You don't even know.
27: I don't know, because you know what? I just don't know. Thursday. I was thinking today was Wednesday. It's just it's weird. Time. It's Margaritaville, you know? I mean, yeah.
0: Where are you? Are you in the South? Are you up here?
27: No, I'm up here. I'm here.
0: Where are you going?
27: I am going to go down next week.
0: Okay. Take the fam down and get in and swim with the Sharkies.
27: Yeah, well, I'm not going to swim, but I'll go catch them. I catch them and turn them loose.
0: Oh, you're friendly to the shark, even though you catch them?
27: I catch them and turn them loose, yeah.
0: Let me ask you this.
27: Yeah, go ahead.
0: More dangerous, shark or e-bike?
27: Well, if I'm trying to balance like I'm 16, the e-bike, because I learned my lesson.
0: Yeah.
27: You did that when you were a kid. You know, we used to ride the bikes like with no hands.
0: No hands,
27: and, you know, all that. And then, you know, you when you were young, if you fell, you were like the abominable snowman. You bounced. And today we don't bounce. You know what I mean?
0: I do.
27: We don't. We just
0: fall.
27: But, yeah, I don't have the balance I once had, you know, my friend.
0: But were you pedaling or were you just coasting?
27: I was just coasting, going real slow, real like little slow circles. And
0: I see.
27: And the wheel, I turned it too sharply.
0: I got
27: and
0: you.
27: Next thing I know, I went flying off to the side, and I thought I had caught myself, but I didn't. And then my knee hit first, and then boom, I went down on my chest with all the power, and then I slammed my face into the pavement.
0: God,
27: thank God I had a helmet. I had a helmet on. I hit the top of my head, but the helmet, I cracked the helmet. I hit so hard.
0: Well, you're hard headed. It's not surprising. Let me ask you this.
27: Well, thank God I have to pay for the road. Huh?
0: In your life, you go to ocean vistas. As long as I've known you, you've gone south for a little week down near the ocean. I'm curious, how many shark-related instances have you had in all of that time?
27: Lot.
0: No, where they've attacked you.
27: Well, no, I don't give them a chance, because if you don't get in the water, you have no chance.
0: Okay, but how many sharks have attacked your children?
27: I don't know, because none
0: is the answer. Right. How many e-bike attacks have you had?
27: I've had one.
0: How long have you had an e-bike?
27: For 4 months.
0: Okay. Yeah. The prosecution rests.
27: But
0: you need to be far more worried about this e-bike than you need to be worried about these sharks.
27: Look, counselor, I'm not saying I won't. When we were in Aruba, after four Aruba Aribas, I went snorkeling like it was Jacques Cousteau. And at that point, I didn't really care, right?
0: You're fine. Like, what the
27: hell? Me and Don Vito, Uncle Tony, we got in.
0: That
27: was
0: great.
27: Quite the sight. Me and Uncle Vito. You got to meet Bazzuti. He is a modern day Don Vito. If you remember Bam Mangero.
0: Yeah, I do remember, yeah.
27: And you remember he had the uncle
0: Don Vito.
27: Don Vito. This dude is a new Don Vito. Fabulous. He's great.
0: Yeah, I do need to meet this guy.
27: And he's a hell of a basketball coach. He got 500 wins last year.
0: That's pretty cool. Yeah. So all right, I need to meet this guy.
27: You will like him. Yes.
0: Are you excited? I mean, it's August now. We're inching closer to football season.
27: You know what I'm more excited about anything? And, you know, everybody talks about the defense and everyone talks about, you know, hey, the new running game. I'm excited to see the next elevation of Julian Sain. Mm-hmm. This kid was a Heisman finalist a year ago, and I really believe he's going to have a breakout year this year. I think that he's added some weight to his program. I think that he's gotten a little bigger when you see him. I think he's got a different demeanor. He's got that leadership quality that I like, that you want to see out of a quarterback, called a little bit of a cockiness that I like.
0: Mm-hmm.
27: And I just think that he's going to add the run to the game. I think we're going to see him run this year. I don't know how healthy he was last year. People were very critical of him down the stretch. But he took some hits, and I don't know how healthy he was, but I think he's bigger, stronger, faster, healthier. Let's not forget, this guy's got a great arm. He sees the field, and I just am excited to see him take the next elevation. Obviously, there's going to have to be a lot of things clicking around him. The offensive line, which I think is going to be elite. I'm a big fan of those guys. They came back. and there's a cockiness with those guys. There's a the nastiness with them. I know we're all excited about what we're going to see with the new offensive coordinator and what he's going to do with the run game. But to me, the most exciting thing that I can't wait to see is how Julian steps into that role and, you know, distributes the ball to the best receivers in the country.
0: Well, he's one of the rare Buckeyes that you can say is disrespected a little bit. Like, I don't see him on a lot of these first round pick prognostications for next year's NFL draft. And there's actually a piece today on ESPN. Bill Connelly did the 40 most important players in college football this year, and he wasn't on that list. There were some that were, but there were a lot of quarterbacks that were, but Julian wasn't on that list as well. And for a kid who completed 77% of his passes, who was a Heisman finalist, that's kind of crazy that he's not making those lists. So I think he's kind of one of those rare Buckeyes. It's hard to disrespect the Buckeyes. You get a lot of love when you play at Ohio State, but it feels like he's being a little bit disrespected this offseason.
27: And to be honest with you, I couldn't agree more, and I kind of like that. I think that will help him only fire his fuel. But, you know, everyone thinks this is going to be a one and done. I would love to see the guy not only light it up this year, but come back next year. Weird things have happened with the game of college football and the NIL world. Let's not forget, the guy has played 1 year, And, you know, I think we can agree that, you know, playing quarterback at the next level is not that easy. And, you know, I think, you know, if you know, obviously if this guy has the kind of year we think he is and he's the first round pick, he wins the Heisman, he doesn't have a choice. But I don't think it's a foregone conclusion that this is going to be his last year either. I think he's going to have some decisions to make.
0: Well, and it doesn't have to be anymore. And that's one of the beautiful things of NIL is, I mean, Julian's making millions here. So right. He can continue to, he doesn't have to do it for the money, not that he needs it anyway, but like that, there used to be this thing, well, you have to do this and now you don't. You can stay here, right, and stay in college, and you can still make an incredible amount of money without going to that NFL money. So it's now a more real option than it was previously, my friend.
27: Yeah, and so I would say number one, what I'm most excited about is him. Number two, I like what I'm hearing coming out of the Jeremiah Smith camp. I like his attitude, and this kid is hungry. He wants to win it all, and I'm predicting this will be his last year. And he's kind of acting like that. Yeah, I just want to see him, really light it up this year, which I think he will. And, you know, we've got some newbies coming in. I'll be interested to see how Brandon Ennis fits in. Mm-hmm. But, you know, it's to me, I want to see this offense, you know, really light it up in both running the football and throwing the football. And it's all going to start with Julian saying, and, you know, I think it's funny, you know, it's not like I'm giving you any kind of magic words here. I mean, it's like Urban Meyer says, the quarterback is the most important position on any football team, be it grade school to the NFL. And that's the fact. And it all starts with, you know, Julian. And I just like his attitude. I got to spend some time with him on the Buckeye cruise. He's just a quality young man. There's a lot to like, but I just like his demeanor now, and I like the leadership that I'm seeing out of him.
0: You going to bring the grandbabies to Buckeye camp Thursday or Friday?
27: I don't know about that, but I'm going to go over Thursday.
0: Well, I'll see you. I'll see you over there. My two littles are going to be there running around. So,
27: are you doing a show there?
0: Yeah, I'll do this show there.
27: Are you going to
0: do it on
27: there?
0: Friday too? Yeah. Yeah,
27: maybe,
0: I'll see you.
27: Maybe I'll come by and see you. Yeah.
0: Well, that'd be fine. You're welcome, as always. Yeah. You're always welcome.
27: What time are you going to be there? 9?
0: I do this show 9 to noon.
27: I didn't know. Wanted to see. I just didn't know you're Bo Bishop. You kind of can go when you want.
0: Well, I mean, this is like 9 years I've been doing this 9 to noon now. So we like to kind of stay pretty consistent with our time.
27: Yeah, I didn't know.
0: It'd be something
27: if I did a
0: 3 to 6 at Buckeye Camp when practice was over.
27: Well, you can do whatever randomly. You want. You're kind of like Prince, you know? Maybe you're going to change your name to just a mark. Like a mark. I don't know. What would your mark be if that was your name?
0: I'm Maltasante at best. At best.
27: Like a question mark there. My name is now a question mark, you know?
0: Get the heck out of here. I'll see you Thursday.
27: All right. I might bring Don Vito with me. Goodbye.
0: Well, easy on. Jesus. Don Vito's coming. Do you guys know what happened to? It didn't end well for Don Vito, the Viva La Bam guy. Bit of a problem with the post Viva La Bam Don Vito, to say the least. Not great. We'll get a little thing or not a thing up next. Bishop and Friends right here on The Fan.
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0: All right, time for a little thing or not a thing on a Tuesday. 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
3: Okay, Reese, hold on. Before we get to what we got planned, I got to go back to Dommy here a little bit.
0: Yeah,
3: two thing or not a things. Thing or not a thing, Dom Tiberi breaking the news that Jeremiah Smith is going to be playing his last season at Ohio State. Or not a thing, that Dom Tiberi turned in to your wife and doesn't know when this show is on.
0: It's no idea. It's no idea. When are you going to be there?
3: 9 o'clock?
0: We're going to do 6 to 9 just to keep everybody on their toes.
3: Just going to randomly decide at Ohio State training camp to change the show schedule.
0: Just a new show time.
3: Oh, this is Jeremiah's last year. I didn't know that. Thank you.
0: It's amazing. Oh, I love him. Tommy. I can't wait to see him Thursday.
11: We'll hear next week about Texas and that big game week 2. Sure, when the Buckeyes go to Austin, something we're all going to want to pay attention to. On Monday, college football's Brett McMurphy, who reports for On3, had this. Costco selling discounted tickets for South Carolina, Washington, Louisville, Tulane, FAU, Temple, and UConn home games and other teams. 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He adds some include $20 food beverage credits or parking passes. Thing or not a thing.
0: Pretty smart thing for a lot of these places, and you know, I think what you could go ahead, it'd be low hanging fruit to like make fun of South Carolina and Washington and Louisville and programs like that are relatively big programs with big fan bases. But if you look at the prices on this, it doesn't seem like the tickets are. I mean, FAU is $12. That's a little different, but like the Indiana Washington, that's $202 is the face value at Costco. So it's not like they're giving these things away. So I just think teams in general, I mean, we're not immune to this. You've seen Buckeye games in the last few years that aren't sold out if it's not one of the big time opponents. We've said for years that the stay at home experience is really pretty great. And it takes a lot to get you to spend. I mean, just think of that family of five. To go to Indiana at Washington, if you buy that at Costco, that's $1,000 and you haven't bought a drink, a snack, memorabilia, nothing, and you're out $1,000 on a face value. So it's just expensive for a lot of folks and for everybody. And so to me, you're only going to see more of this. Be creative when it comes to making sure that the stands are predominantly full.
3: I think this is a thing on a couple levels, and I guess one question I would ask, are these Kirkland tickets that Costco is selling for these games? Is there some kind of different value to it? But yeah. The one that you mentioned there was the Indiana-Washington game, and I know that's not an Indiana home game.
0: Yeah.
3: But 3 years ago, would an Indiana at Washington ticket been $200?
0: Nope.
3: I don't think so. So there's one thing that's a thing. And then, Bo, you just mentioned it. Costco's part of the problem why it's hard to sell tickets, because you can get a 75-inch TV and a sweet sound bar and a nice chair to sit in for all under $2,000. So it's tough to spend $1,000, as you mentioned, for your family of five just to get in the door when you can just sit at home and enjoy it just as well. So
0: I was curious the number you were going to go on that, like what your number was going to be as someone who goes to Costco every week. You nailed it. That's the number. You can 100% get a TV, a 75-inch TV for $1,000, a recliner for $400, and a sound, you probably less than $2,000, and a sound bar for $200. Pretty easy. You might get two recliners. You could go the old friend setup with Joey and Chandler, two recliners in the main living room.
3: And you can get some kind of cool football tray to put all your snacks on.
0: That's right. It's all there for you.
11: I saw this in the break regarding Bo's Carolina Panthers, who are going to be playing the Arizona Cardinals Thursday in the Hall of Fame game up in Canton. Panthers head coach Dave Canales announced Monday Kenny Pickett will be the starter for the Hall of Fame game Thursday. The Arizona Cardinals have yet to name a starter with Mike LaFleur choosing to keep those cards close to his chest. Thing or not a thing?
0: That's not a thing, but I'll tell you what is a thing. That Kenny Pickett spent the entire offseason last year as the presumptive starter of the Cleveland Browns, then hurt, was it his hamstring, in the first couple of days of camp, and went from presumed starter to gone. Vaporized. In no time. He spent the whole offseason like he was going to be the starter. And then they were like, actually, Dylan might be better, and we know Flacco's better, so let's just do that. Pretty wild circumstances. Life comes at you fast if you're Kenny Pickett, because he was definitely set up. Like, if he doesn't get hurt the first week of camp last year, does he end up starting most of the season? Who knows? And now he's starting in the Hall of Fame game for another team.
3: Yeah, I don't think this is much of a thing. Bryce Young is the quarterback for the Carolina Panthers, and that isn't changing. What would be a thing, though, is if the Hall of Fame plays a tribute video for Kenny Pickett for all of Northeast Ohio. Now, that would be a thing.
0: Do you think the Hall of Fame game owes it to the Hall of Fame? The NFL teams owe it to the Hall of Fame to have the starters play a series?
3: I think they should.
11: Yeah, just one. At least some star recognition for this thing.
0: Yeah, like, no, don't hit. Like, just, I mean, you don't, I don't even care if you just, like, softly tackle to the ground. But, like, just send out Bryce Young and, you know, let those guys live. That, by the way, as Hall of Fame games go, that one doesn't have a lot of juice. It's Carolina, Arizona.
3: Is there going to be any bets on it in your household?
0: Wow. No, I'm never betting on Carolina ever.
11: Because with Arizona, you've got Gardner Minshew, Carson Beck, Keaton Slovis. Also, Jacoby Brissett on their roster.
0: So, I mean, you get to see Beck.
11: Could be fun.
0: Yeah.
11: Kind of. Not necessarily enough for a Hall of Fame game. On Saturday, a 69-year-old Wisconsin man landed his helicopter at a Cabela's in Richfield. The man was questioned by sheriff's deputies and said he flew the helicopter there because the drive was too long. The man was properly licensed, landed safely, complied with all applicable FAA regulations, and took the time to answer the deputy's questions regarding that helicopter landing and the requirements. The sheriff's office there added that there were no violations or arrests, just a, quote, unique way to make a shopping trip to avoid all the roundabouts in front of Cabela's, end quote. Thing or not a thing?
0: I've got questions. So, is there a landing pad at the Cabela's in Richfield, Wisconsin?
3: I mean, like, a Cabela's parking lot is so big that I understand, plenty of room.
0: All right, let's just say Little Bake's out to go get some fishing tack, and you're going to park at the Cabela's. Where do we have one? We got one at, is it Polaris?
11: Polaris Cabela's, yep.
0: Okay, all right, so let's say you go to the one at Polaris, and you're going to get some fishing tack, and you go to park, and it's a big parking lot there, and you go to pull in, and all of a sudden you look up, and a chopper's coming down and landing next to you. I mean, I think, doesn't there have to be a designated spot for chopper landing legally? Now, my only experience in a chopper is with Chopper 10 for high school football all those years.
3: And landed on baseball fields.
0: We did land on baseball fields. We landed on baseball fields, practice football fields. You know, with Terry Alt, you can land wherever you want. But I don't, I mean, we'd always have to call and make sure we'd talk. I mean, he would do it. I say we. I didn't do anything. But he would call and make sure there were safe places for us to land and that the spaces were clear. I guess just I'm shocked that there's, that this is just okay. Like, if you have a chopper license, you can just land anywhere?
3: I got to tell you, if I ever won the lottery, you wouldn't know, but there would be signs. This would be a sign. Like, if I had a chopper and could fly it, I have no use for a car. I'm taking that thing everywhere. Like, you can have your expensive watches. You can have your expensive cars. You can have your nice houses. I'm flying helicopter to the grocery store.
0: Bill Burr has a great bit on Comedians in Cars with Seinfeld, where he got his chopper license because he was worried about, like, an apocalypse. And the reason he got it is because he has this great bit. I can't possibly do it as well. But he goes, you're up and out with a chopper, like, up and out. I'm gone. I thought that was pretty good. That works. 20 most interesting turns begrudgingly to Bloomington. Can he do it again? Year 3 at Indiana. They are now a national power. They are national champions. Can they have an encore this year? We will get to Indiana. 20 most interesting coming up next. Bishop and Friends right here on The Fan.
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11: Good morning, I'm Eric Reeser. The 2026 College Football Coaches preseason poll comes out today at noon. The AP preseason top 25 is out next Friday. Football Buckeyes begin fall camp this Thursday. We'll be live from the Woody Hayes Athletic Center for fall camp coverage Thursday, Friday, and Saturday. In the NFL, Tuesday, the Falcons made Bijan Robinson the richest running back in history with a three-year extension worth $75 million. The 24-year-old Robinson was first-team All-Pro in 2025. The NFL's Hall of Fame games Thursday in Canton. The Cardinals battle the Panthers at 8 o'clock. Bengals and Browns continue training camp Tuesday. Both teams have next week for their first preseason games. In baseball Tuesday, Guardians host the Mets at 6:40. Same time in Cincinnati, the Reds battle the Athletics. 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
3: 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Hit it, fellas.
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3: The defending national champion Indiana Hoosiers are in the crosshairs today. A magical season, the likes of which we've never seen in college football previously. A perfect season, a near-perfect quarterback in Fernando Mendoza that won the Heisman and then went on to be the number one overall pick in the draft. They did it emphatically. I mean, guys, they beat the brakes off of Bama. You want to know the best possible example of a changing of the guard in college football? That's probably it, what they did to Alabama in the playoff. Their schedule this year... pretty light sauce, guys. Pretty light. North Texas, Howard, Western Kentucky, Northwestern, Rutgers, Nebraska before the Buckeyes on October 17th. They will absolutely be 6-0 heading to that game against the Buckeyes in Bloomington, which will be one of the biggest games they've ever had there in Bloomington by the time you think about it. That's probably a top five matchup for both, depends on what happens here with the Bucks. In terms of who's returning, they return five starters on offense, four offensive linemen, a wide receiver as well, six on defense. The interior of their defensive line, which was very, very good returns, a couple of their linebackers, a corner, and a safety. They were aggressive in the transfer portal, as is customary in the Kurt Cignetti era. They landed Nick Marsh, who was somebody that a lot of people wanted out of Michigan State. The headliner is Josh Hoover, the quarterback from TCU. He comes in. Joe Bruner comes in from Wisconsin. Brock Schott comes in from the U. So they were aggressive in the portal. They got two of Luke's starters from Wisconsin are now at Indiana. That's how backwards all of this has been in terms of what's happened at Indiana. Couple of defections, nothing that I think jumps out too much to me. Recruiting, they're not really doing it there. 38th overall in recruiting, but they are 8th in transfer portal class ranking. So Cignetti's going to continue to live in that world, combining for a number 2 overall inflection of new talent. Cignetti's record at Indiana is a supreme 27-2. He is 146-37 as a head coach. It reminds me a little bit of Tress when he got here, in the standpoint of, like, sometimes guys just know how to win and it doesn't matter what level they win at. And then they get a big job. This job, obviously, a lot different than that one, but the time when Cignetti took it versus the time when Coop took this job. But sometimes guys just have it in them to win, and Cignetti has it. To me, guys, this is just going to come into almost entirely down to Hoover. They hit the lottery with Mendoza. Hoover last year at TCU started out gangbusters. I think we all remember their opener at North Carolina. That was the Bill Belichick opener last year. He went 27-36, 284, two touchdowns and a pick. He lit up the beloved Ponies, 22-40, 379, five touchdowns, one pick. In fact, his first three games, there's even a little bit of conversation with him and the Heisman. Comes back to earth against Arizona State. Kind of an up-and-down season after that. Was pretty bad down the stretch, though, for TCU. They lost two out of three to Iowa State, lost to BYU, then they beat Houston.

0: just a clown show. Their schedule is such a clown show. They're going to have really 2 months to get up to speed.
1: Yeah, he's elevated quarterback play every single year he's been in Indiana, and I'll even argue he's elevated quarterback play wherever he's gone because he's won everywhere he's been. Curtis Rourke, great at Ohio, excellent at Indiana. He's dealing with an injury in the latter part of his final season. Fernando Mendoza comes in from California. Everything's better in Indiana, like you had mentioned. He propels to the first overall pick in the draft after winning the Heisman Trophy. So you kind of expect the same thing with Josh Hoover. You know, they've given him better weapons. They got a Shanahan coordinating that offense. It was really smart of Indiana to lock in their coordinators with extensions during that college football playoff run. And, you know, Cignetti's kind of the perfect CEO, but also football guy in all of this, where he can connect with everybody and everything, and they feel connected from an NIL standpoint, and it's the perfect storm, and I'm confident saying it'll never be replicated with what Indiana's been able to do in 2 years. Can they repeat in year three? Probably not, just from what recent history's told us about national champions and how now there will probably be another team that doesn't come out of nowhere but is inserting themselves into a national championship game for the first time in a little bit of time. I just think that's where we're going in the sport.
0: Yeah.
2: I do believe the beginning of their schedule is soft, but they have a pretty tough 5-game stretch that starts with the Ohio State game on October 17th. Then they're at Michigan. Then they play Minnesota. Then they have a bye week. Then they host USC and then go on the road to Washington. I find it very hard that they don't come through that 5-game stretch unscathed and maybe even get 2 losses on the record there, but that would put them back in the college football playoff.
0: Yeah.
2: So Cignetti is doing a heck of a job there. I also think it's ironic that this team with Indiana this year, it kind of feels like definitely their team leader is Carter Smith, who is an Olentangy Liberty kid from here in Columbus. And it seems like their leader on the defense is Isaiah Jones, and that's a London kid.
0: Mm-hmm.
2: So 2 of their leaders are from Central Ohio. So, yeah, it sucks that Indiana took something from you last year, but they're a team that I think is going to be interesting to watch. I don't believe in Hoover very much, but he's got 2 pretty good receivers to throw to, and Charlie Becker and Nick Marsh. I mean, most early mock drafts have Charlie Becker going not just in the first round, but maybe in the first half of the first round. So he is a talented player for them. It's going to be interesting to see with that offensive line and Turbo Richard coming in from Boston College what kind of running game they can get going.
0: I guess we have to start holding Indiana to some accountability.
1: Yeah.
0: We've never done this before. This schedule is shameful. This is a shameful schedule for a national champion. I'm going to read it to you. North Texas, Howard, Western Kentucky, Northwestern. That's their September. What's the smallest line? Northwestern, 18.5? I mean, then it's at Rutgers.
2: I don't think it's even in the
0: 20s. It's probably in the 20s. Then it's at Rutgers, at Nebraska. They're going to be 2 touchdown favorites over both of those. That's 7 games they play. That's the first 6 games of their season. They're going to be double-digit favorites in every one of them.
1: I think,
0: like, if you want to punch in this weight class, then you also, this coming on the heels of them bailing on the Notre Dame series in 2030 and 2031,
2: like, and Virginia too,
0: and Virginia, act accordingly a little bit. You're building. You've won a national championship. Act the part. Like, they got to be held a little bit accountable. Can you imagine if we ran this schedule out? If this was your first month and a half, the first half of the season was what I just did. Now, you're right. They got Ohio State on the 17th, and they go to at Michigan. But then it's Minnesota, USC, at Washington, and Purdue. I mean, how many games are even, would the lines be one way or another, one score or less? We don't know what Michigan's going to be. So maybe that one would be a one score or less. In Ann Arbor, the Ohio State game will be a score or less, whether it's us favored to them. Minnesota, they'll be favored by more than a score. USC might be a score, maybe, depending on what USC is by the time we get to the middle of November. At Washington, might be, depending on what Washington is by the time you get to November 21st. But this is a soft schedule, man. Why get out of Virginia? Why get out of Notre Dame? Play those teams.
1: Yeah, Indiana would get away with it if they're able to do what they did in last year's college football playoff.

0: where you run over Alabama, then you storm by Oregon, and you win the national championship. I love the idea of coming out of that Rutgers game into Nebraska, where, like, they'll have it at 13.5, 14.5. Be like, oh, where do you think it's going to be? Like, they're going to be playing with a lot of these, because money's going to be thrown at Indiana, obviously, if you're the defending national champion. But you get away with it if you win it all. And I do think there should be some account, but not anymore. There won't be.
1: I'm pretty sure I know the answer to this, but do we give them any credit because they didn't know North Texas's whole team was going to Oklahoma State?
2: No, because when they scheduled it's still North Texas. Yep. I see your point. Like, if Mastermaker's there, then that's tricky. But they're not. And so, by the way, that's Big Noon. Big Noon's first month's a little tricky, guys. So Indiana, North Texas, we know that's week one. Week three is us against Kent. Week two's got to be Michigan, Oklahoma, so that's kind of their one. But that's tough sledding if you're Big Noon out of the gates. And you can see why they would put pressure on some of these teams to schedule a little bit better in the non-conference, because that ain't going to do it. Indiana, North Texas is not rating for Big Noon. So that's not the way you want to start. We'll hit the categories on the Hoosiers coming up next. Bishop and Friends right here on The Fan.
3: 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The Fan, Ohio's girth destination.
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15: We have plenty of sunshine in the forecast here for your Tuesday with high temperatures around 85 here this afternoon. Winds will be fairly light out of the northeast at 5 to 10 miles per hour. On your Wednesday, we're tracking high temperatures into the upper 80s, but also looking at the chance for a few showers and storms later on in the afternoon with highs into the 80s. And that's a look at your 10 weather impact forecast. I'm meteorologist Aaron White here on 97.1 The Fan.
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2: 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Stories on the Hoosiers. All right. That's fine. Heard it a lot last year. Fix your potholes. Get your roads in order, please, at some point. Maybe don't take 15 years to get 70 done. Can we do that? Maybe get that sorted out so I'm not playing Frogger with potholes every year when I go to the combine. Can you do that for me? College football 2026 adaptability grade for the Hoosiers, Reese.
0: It's an A+. We're doing interesting programs in the year of our Lord 2026, and the Indiana Hoosiers are putting a bow on the segment.
2: That's right.
1: Yeah, I don't know how it can't be anything more than an A+, because in the most recent season of college football, they were 16-0 and the national champions. And we had to go find this music this morning because we've never had it before on 20 Most Interesting. So
2: we have not had it before. It's a great point. We had literally had to go find the school fight song.
1: Had to go record it and duplicate it multiple times so it was long enough. So
2: it's long enough, stream it out. Yeah. It's an A+. They're the model. And honestly, I think what Cignetti did is going to make it very difficult for other new coaches around the country, because I think a lot of people are going to say, pull a Cignetti. If they did it in Indiana, why can't we do it at Oklahoma State? Why can't we do it at Florida? Why can't we do it at these places? Maybe he's 1-on-1. Maybe he's the one who could do it, and it was the combination of all of it. Uniform brand grade for Indiana, Reese.
0: The uniforms are fine. It's a C+, B-. Again, the brand is Indiana. I know they have the largest alumni base in the land. I still can't get over it's Indiana. But, I mean, we're talking about Indiana in 2026 going into a college football season where they'll probably be ranked in the top five. So all that kind of elevates it to a B+.
1: So I think the uniform sucks other than the IU. I like the IU, how they do that on the side. But I think the uniform's bad. And the brand was bad too, but they just got their first 5-star ever to commit. And I think Cignetti is kind of the brand you're selling now. And I think that brand is better. So I'm going to meet in the middle here. I think the Cignetti brand is an A. I think the Indiana brand was probably just out of an F to a D minus. I'm going to go in the middle here with all of us and give it a C.
2: Yeah, I think it's a decent read. I actually love the IU monogram. I think it looks awesome. It looks awesome on a ball cap. It looks awesome. I just think it looks cool. It is interesting because, like, in my head, in my mind's eye, Indiana, from a basketball perspective, like with Bob Knight, was a little bit more red than they were crimson. They were more like red and white is what they seemed to me, but I don't know if that was just television or manufacturer. I have no idea, but they're the exact same colors as Oklahoma. So, I mean, and their uniforms look very similar to Oklahoma's. I think you guys kind of sussed it out correctly, that the Cignetti brand is an A+. The Indiana football brand historically is an F. It's gravitating up. So I'm going to go B- because I think it's obviously headed in the right direction and it's only better going forward. Historical player you'd pick for this Indiana team?
0: I know they got their quarterback, but boy, would Antoine Randall L. be a lot of fun on this team. Probably the best Indiana football player of all time, I guess, in the pre-Kurt Cignetti era. I didn't know this about Randall L. He's the Bears' assistant head coach.
2: Oh, how about it?
1: So, I thought about going running back here because they've had a couple good ones. I will always remember Anthony Thompson because he beat Ohio State in 1988. And Tevin Coleman was a dog for them. But I think the correct answer, Reese, is Antoine Randall L. I think Kurt Cignetti would have a lot of fun with him. So I think it's Randall L.
2: I mean, you could just do Mendoza, too. And just run him back.
1: Don't forget they had Michael Penix.
2: They did. They had Penix too, yeah. Better at Washington. I'm going to go Anthony Thompson just from the standpoint of that was the last time Indiana beat Ohio State before they beat him last year in the Big Ten championship game. Anthony Thompson's last 2 years, and his career at Indiana is nuts. His last 2 years as a junior, 1686, 26, what did he get? 26 touchdowns. He ended with that year, and then the following year, it's 1797 and 24 touchdowns. Just a massive, massive season for him. So you paratroop him in on this team, and look out. You're ready to go. Would they get an official visit from Vince Howard, Reese?
0: I don't think so.
2: I think that's the right read.
1: I don't believe so, but I think they're trending in the right direction for it.
2: Well, what would be really interesting for them, and you mentioned, we talked a little bit earlier this week, and you mentioned it just a second ago, Bake, like, will they now put the onus on high school recruiting? Because they haven't done that yet. They're starting to do that now. It's been all portal. Will they try to develop their own superstars that they recruit and that they bring along and now elevate the level of player that they get there? Beating Ohio State on a wide receiver, that's notable. Coach grade for Cignetti, Reese.
0: It's an A++. That wide receiver you mentioned, that five-star wide receiver committed on the Pat McAfee show.
2: Yeah,
0: there you go. To Indiana.
1: Yeah, it doesn't. Whatever the highest grade you can give, that's what Cignetti gets.
2: Yeah, I concur. I'm begrudgingly going to have to voice the 30 for 30 on all of this. I can see it coming. But yeah, he's an A+. He's crushed it in every way possible.
16: Simple. I win. Ugh. Google me.
1: I had to get it in once.
0: So he made that comment on December 23rd of 2023, and that's my sliding door moment.
2: That's it, right?
0: He was hired on the 30th of November. And then less than a month later, he made that comment that Baker plays all the time. And that's one of the ultimate sliding door moments in the history of college football, in my opinion.
1: It's absolutely the hiring of Kurt Cignetti and everything that has come with it. The Ohio State sucks. Michigan sucks. Purdue sucks. I win. Google me. The bobblehead that'll hopefully be sent to us in September. One for me, one for Bo. I don't know. This was the worst program in the history of Division I college football.
2: Yeah.
1: And they won a national championship in 2 years.
2: Yeah, I mean, that's a door they walked through. So it's not a door that they missed. I do think that this isn't necessarily sliding doors, but I do think that they were slowly building to this type of spot. And I do want to give some credit to Kevin Wilson for stabilizing that program a little bit. When he was there, Tom Allen kind of kept it there. Then it really fell off at the end of Allen in the early 2020s. But he had a couple of years. At one point in 2020, they were ranked seventh in the country, finished 6-2 that year. That was Penix was there, and I think they beat Penn State that year. So there was a little bit of juice to him. But the sliding doors moment that they walked through was the perfect storm of hiring Kurt Cignetti and NIL being in effect with free transfer and everything else. That's it. This is a team that was not ranked in any year from 19, not ranked at all in any year from 1995 to 2019. None. Zero. There's stretches like that in their history. Not even a single instance of being ranked. I mean, that's how crazy and how bad this has been. It's the losiest program in the history of college football. So it's crazy what he's done there. Win it all, make the playoff too soon, or flame out for the Indiana Hoosiers.
0: This team can defend. They can defend their national championship.
1: I don't think they can. I do think they can make the college football playoff, but I don't think this is a national championship team.
2: It's right in there. I think they're definitely making the playoff. The schedule's way too easy. They got like 8 wins without even stepping off the bus. Then all they have to do is split the other 4. They're going to go 10-2. They're going to make the playoff. So that is a given. I'm going to reserve win it all just until I see Hoover playing that offense, but I do think that they have kind of the components necessary. And while they're not as ready-made as like Ohio State, Oregon, maybe Texas, and certainly Georgia, maybe not even Notre Dame, they're the best of the next group. And they're right there. And so, yeah, I mean, would I be shocked if they were back in the mix? I am done doubting the dude. I just am done with it. I think he's that good of a coach. And I think their roster's pretty good this year. It's just really going to come down to Hoover. Jacob Goins is our buddy over in Bloomington. He covers the Hoosiers at Locked On Hoosiers. He joins us in 2 minutes. Bishop and Friends right here on The Fan.
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2: All right, let's get some perspective on one of our 20 most interesting programs of 2026. They're defending national champion Indiana Hoosiers. When we talk Hoosiers football, we like to do so with our buddy Jacob Goins, covers the Hoosiers at Locked On Hoosiers. Before we get into this year, now that you've had 7 months to kind of reflect on everything and the magic carpet ride that was the 2020-25 season, Jacob, when did you know that that one had a chance to be as special as it ended up being? And in retrospect, what was that ride like covering that team?
4: Yeah, it was a ton of fun, man, and glad to be back on, and glad that we're going to have the chance to talk real football, right, as we have games being played this month and fall camps are opening up all over the place. But, man, last year was it was a magic carpet ride. I love the way you described that because it was just so magical, and it was a thing that we were excited for it and the fans were expecting big things, but nobody was expecting a national championship. I think everybody wanted another taste of the college football playoff, right? They had gotten it the year before, didn't play good against Notre Dame on the road, and really were out of it in the first quarter right after a big run from Notre Dame. And so I think fans wanted another taste of that. But then it was the Illinois game is the one that I always bring up, right? Mm-hmm. Early in the season, at night, in Bloomington, a top 10 Illinois team comes into Memorial Stadium, and it was one of, if not the biggest game in that stadium's history up to that point, because, man, the hype was there and a top 25 game, and, man, everybody was picking Illinois. If you remember, mm-hmm. nobody gave Indiana a chance in that game, but I said, I'm telling you, the Hoosiers roster is different this year, and Indiana just blew them out of the water. That moment right there was like, okay, this team is pretty special, and then they just kept going, and they kept building, and then you go on the road to Iowa and win an ugly game. You go on the road to Penn State and win an ugly game, and it was like, okay, this team's got a shot, and then, of course, they go on to win it all. So, yeah, last year was a ton of fun, and I think fans are expecting something similar this year.
2: Jacob, what has Kurt Cicinetti done at Indiana? I'm not talking about wins and losses, but just the way he goes about his business. What has he figured out at Indiana with football that even, I mean, for example, like Indiana basketball coaches haven't been able to figure out since really Bob Knight? What is the magic sauce with Cicinetti that has got him to really resonate as well as he has? Obviously, the winning helps, but before the winning, he resonated. What has made him different?
4: Yeah, it's a great question. And I think with Cicinetti, right, he actually gave us a little bit of insight to this last week in Chicago at Big Ten Media Days. He said, look, we're not changing. And he was talking about going into this upcoming season. He said, we're not changing anything that we've done for the last 8 or 9 years. He said, nothing is different. We've done the same thing everywhere we've been. And that's talking about him and his coaching staff and his players, right? He said, we're not changing anything or doing anything different. Now we're just doing it on the biggest stage. And so I think he figured out early on that don't overcomplicate it, right? Don't dive into the weeds on things and go and get players that fit what you're trying to do, right? That's one thing that Indiana in this 2-year vacuum window here, they've gone after players, whether it be high school recruiting or the transfer portal, they go after players that they believe fit their system, they believe fit their culture, and they believe fit their program. And they did that at James Madison. Of course, a lot of those guys came to Indiana, and now they're building that here in Bloomington. And so I feel like Kurt Cicinetti doesn't overcomplicate it. And you can see that with his coordinators in terms of the X's and O's, right? Indiana doesn't do anything overly fancy on offense or on defense, but discipline, consistency, and showing up every day is pretty much what Indiana does. And it's so basic, right? And it's so mm-hmm. generic. And you're like, okay, doesn't everybody do that? But clearly Indiana's doing it at a different level. And I mean, it comes down to the cleats that you're wearing, right? We heard the stories about Nick Marsh on day one of spring practice getting tossed because he wore gold cleats, right? Yep. You hear things about guys who don't show up. And we got some thoughts and comments from him again last week at Chicago about some guys who are trying to figure out partying on the weekends and playing at the same time. And he says, yeah, that doesn't fly here. That's not going to work. And so it really is just hardcore discipline and don't overcomplicate it. And so far, so good for Kurt Cicinetti here in Bloomington.
2: So far, so great. And then he has this stuff in Chicago where he goes at the SEC. Like, I love this. I covered Spurrier years ago. He reminds me a little bit of Spurrier a little bit with the way he is. I mean, I love all of it. Jacob, the only thing that I do think is critical, and I don't know what his say on this is, and this kind of dovetails into the conversation about this season. I mean, this schedule is a joke. It's a joke. And I if maybe your reporting's different, but like them not playing Notre Dame in a couple of years, Virginia off the schedule. When you win a national title, shouldn't you schedule appropriately a little bit here? Can you give me some thoughts on the thinking with what they're not doing with their schedule?
4: Yeah, I mean, I definitely hear the noise and hear the takes and totally understand where so many people, especially in the South, but not everybody, clearly here in the North too, about the non-conference schedule for Indiana. I mean, this year it's North Texas, Howard, and Western Kentucky, right? Future years, you've got Western Kentucky on it again, Delaware State's on there, you know, things like Howard and things like that. But, and, you know, played Old Dominion last year, Kennesaw State on that schedule too. Like, I get it. I totally understand. And Indiana has basically taken the mindset. A reminder, that Notre Dame series was actually signed back in 2021 before Kurt Cignetti got there. So this is definitely something of Cignetti's doing, right? I don't think anybody is denying that, but they have just figured out, at least again, in this two-year vacuum, why play tough non-conference games on top of a tough nine-game Big Ten schedule. And for me personally, man, I don't like it. I would rather play a big time non-conference game and power conference. I think that's good for college football. I think it's good for the sport. I think it's good for the fans, right? But I understand from a coaching perspective of, man, why would we put our guys through another brutal game on top of the nine-game schedule, on top of possibly a Big Ten championship game, on top of an expanded college football playoff. Like, there's just too many difficult games on the schedule. And so Indiana has taken the mindset of, we're going to take these gimme games when we can. We're going to work on things. We're going to get comfortable. We're going to stay as healthy as possible. And then we're going to try and run the table in conference play. I don't love it. Again, I personally don't love it. I would rather see, of those three non-conference games, right, North Texas, Howard, and Western Kentucky, my opinion is take one of those off the schedule completely and replace another one with a non-conference Power Four game. Keep one cupcake game, right? Get your game to start the season, do whatever. Play a big-time game for fun. Do a home-and-home, right? You get to welcome a Notre Dame or whoever to Bloomington, and then you get to go to their place and then replace and then play your Big Ten schedule. Like, that's what college football should be, but Indiana's decided this is what works and this is what they want to do. And, of course, there's a lot of drama around the Notre Dame stuff as of yesterday afternoon.
2: I imagine that there is. Jacob Goins, our guest, Locked On Hoosiers. All right, I'm looking at this roster. I think they're right back in it. I'd be shocked if they don't make the playoff. To me, they're going to go 10-2 in their sleep. Could be better. I think they could be a team that wins it, but that's from 30,000 feet. From my perspective, Jacob, it feels like if Hoover is pretty good, this team will be really good. What have you heard on him, and what is the expectation for him this year?
4: Yeah, obviously his numbers at TCU a year ago were very good. Were they great Heisman winning? No, but they were very solid. But I also think that TCU team that he was playing with, right, especially on the offensive side of the football, his offensive line was decent. It wasn't great. His running backs were decent, not great. Receivers, decent, not great, right? He was on the run quite a bit. And the big knock on him is the turnovers, right? The interceptions, because he does have a tendency, when you go back and watch his film, to kind of throw the hero ball, try to squeeze it into tight windows and force some things that just simply aren't there. But it's because he had to do almost everything. Their defense, we know how that is in the Big 12. It's just not good. You got to score 35 points a game to have a shot. And so I really think that Josh Hoover was asked to do everything in his career at TCU. I believe he will not have to do that here in Bloomington. I think the running game, the running back room, I think is super, super deep for the Hoosiers. Mm-hmm. I think it's the best room in the Big Ten. Do they have a Bo Jackson? No, but they've got three dudes who I think could start at any school in this conference. So I think the running back room is solid. Obviously, the receiver room is the highlight, with Charlie Becker and Nick Marsh and a couple of other guys I think are going to have great seasons. And I think Indiana's got a top five offensive line in college football. So I think it will be so much smoother sailing for Josh Hoover in this offense. And we've seen Kurt Cignetti and Mike Shanahan take quarterbacks and make them comfortable and turn them into championship level guys. So I think that is the expectation for sure. But he is the X factor. And yeah, you could say that about every quarterback on every football team, but all the other boxes are checked for me, man. The defensive line is nasty. Starting linebackers are returning other than Aiden Fisher. Secondary is going to be absolutely filthy. And then all the things on offense that I just mentioned. So it really does come down to, can Josh Hoover deliver like Curtis Work did and like Fernando Mendoza did? Because I think if you just had a grayed out, no name, middle of the pack quarterback on this Indiana team, I think 10 wins, like you said, is absolutely on the table. But if you put Josh Hoover into a Heisman conversation, Indiana could win 11 games. They could be a top three team, and they're a favorite to win the national title again. So I think it all revolves on Josh Hoover if Indiana wants to compete for another championship.
2: Jake, I've got about 30 seconds. Get you out of here on this one. What standard will you judge this team to?
4: Championship standard. Yeah. Absolutely. I'm talking week one all the way to the Purdue game into the college football playoffs. How quickly can they look like a championship team this season? That's what I'm looking for.
2: Yeah, it's a loaded roster, man, and a loaded program. It's fun. It's going to be really fun. Always appreciate your time. Thanks for giving us a little bit of it today.
4: Yeah, thanks so much, man. Appreciate it.
2: All right, there he goes. Jacob Goins, Locked On Hoosiers on the Bryan Heating and Cooling Systems Fan Guest Hotline. Get you three things on a Tuesday. Up next, Bishop and Friends right here on The Fan.
3: 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Training Camp Report.
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6: 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Mick Marotti, Mark Pantone, Larry Johnson, these guys have been at Ohio State for 15 years, and so that stability is critical, and that shows their loyalty, how much they love Ohio State, but also the commitment we have to them.
5: Dave says that as he begins his eighth year as his head coach at Ohio State and his 10th in Columbus. We'll have more right after this.
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5: We previously heard Ryan Day talking about how the success and consistency of his coaching staff has been a big reason why they've been able to have success. He also took the opportunity at Big Ten Media today to show the respect he has for the Big Ten coaches as a whole, especially when you consider four new coaches.
6: Our coaches within the Big Ten is as strong as I've seen since I've been in the Big Ten. When you sit in the meetings and Tony's in there, he listens. You know, we go in there, we vent, we talk about a lot of things, we complain. It's part of the job with all the change that goes on, and he can't fix everything, but he's listening, and he's going to do what we can when he leaves to get those things addressed. But I can't tell you how much respect I have for their 17 guys in that room. When you look all the way up and down the entire conference, this is as strong as it's been. And I got a lot of respect for the guys in that room.
5: And that was referenced also to Big Ten Commissioner Tony Petitti. Buckeyes open the season Labor Day weekend against Ball State. We'll have another report tomorrow. 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
3: All right, before we get to the poll, we talked about the 60s, 70s, and 80s. So Sporting News did their 90s All-American team today. Just one Buckeye on that roster. That, of course, is O'Pace. Be honest, not sure where else you'd put. It's loaded. Tommy Frazier, a quarterback. Ricky Williams, Ron Dayner, the running backs. Desmond and Randy Moss are the receivers. As I mentioned, Pace up front. Rocket Ishmael is the all-purpose player. On the defensive side, the D-line is Empman, Sapp, Waldrop, and Zordich. The linebackers are Lewis, Marvin Shadetree, Jones, maybe the best nickname ever. LeVar Arrington as well. Charles Woodson, Champ Bailey, Lawyer Malloy, Ken Swilling. Pretty loaded. Pretty loaded group in the 1990s. So a Buckeye represented there. And then the 2000s will be interesting. Tommy Frazier's an interesting one for people who didn't live through it. You'd have to live through 90s Nebraska to understand the greatness of Tommy Frazier, I think, a little bit, because statistically it wouldn't show up. Reese, what do you have in the poll today?
6: Daily Fan Poll sponsored by JT's Pizza and Pub. It asks, since 2000, which Ohio pro sports franchise has been managed the worst? Your options are Blue Jackets, Browns, Reds, or other. 52% say the Cleveland Browns. 30% say the Blue Jackets. 17% say the Reds.
3: I mean, it can't be. I don't know that it could be the. I mean, it's the Blue Jackets made. I guess the Blue Jackets have. Where would the Reds be on that? How many times have they made the playoffs since 2000?
7: Since 2000, 2010, 2012.
3: Maybe twice.
7: They made the playoffs last year.
3: Oh, yeah.
7: They made the playoffs the COVID year.
6: Making the playoffs this year?
3: A couple of times then. Yeah, maybe. Yeah, Browns have made the playoffs twice. One playoff win in Pittsburgh. Yeah, but it's a lot of bad before that. So, yeah, I can see that.
7: This was already going to be one of my three things, but it makes me even sadder.
3: Let's go to three things.
5: One, two, three things.
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3: So, number one for me, here is Exhibit A of just how selfish 14-year-olds can be, not always in the worst way, although sometimes. So, NBC has 4:30 to 9:30 football practice. So, they're doing a big five-hour block of football practice. He's got a whole other week of it. Did it to start, but he's in the middle of it now. He calls me last night in the middle of a break. They had like a lunch break thing. And so, he called me in the break, and he goes, first of all, I pick up right away. I'm like, are you okay? And he's like, yeah, I'm fine. Do you think that me and my buddy can go to Spider-Man tonight after practice? I said, you got to practice at 9:30. You're going to go to a 10:05 showing of a 2-hour and 35-minute movie. That means someone's going to have to come get you at 12:45 in the morning. No, you can't do that. Bozo. This is what they do. This is what they do.
6: Yeah, I can't confirm or deny I made similar requests to my parents when I was that age. It's just similar ridiculous requests.
3: It's like middle of the night, dude.
6: Yeah. That brings me to my first thing, just looking at the movies that have been released this summer. Been two pretty big ones along with that Spider-Man film. In 2 days, Spider-Man Brand New Day made what The Odyssey made in 2 weeks. Now, that's not saying one's a better film, but Spider-Man in 2 days made $927 million. The Odyssey's at $911 million. Again, that's films, I think, through Saturday.
3: Mm-hmm.
6: It's just an incredible amount of money for those two films. And The Odyssey, obviously, a longer film. I think there's an R rating attached to it. Spider-Man, everybody knows Spider-Man PG-13, much easier to see, but just incredible amount of money made by two films in like a month and a half.
3: I think, and then you had Project Hail Mary. I think the movies are back. I think they're back. People like going again. And Tom Holland's pretty damn good as the Spider-Man.
6: In both of them, he is.
3: All of them. I think this is his fourth one. Yeah. Oh, he's good in Odyssey, too.
6: He's in the Odyssey.
3: Yeah, that's right. He's in that, too. Nice summer for him.
7: First thing for me, being a Browns, Reds, and Blue Jackets fan, which, by the way, you can hear all right here on The Fan. I'm used to being disappointed, but yesterday's trade deadline really got me because the Reds didn't do anything to make themselves better for this year, which I didn't expect them to, as they're 5.5 games out of a wild card spot. They didn't do anything to make themselves better next year, and they didn't do anything to make themselves better in the future, and they had assets that they could trade that could have made them better. And I don't know if signing Brady Singer or Tyler Stevenson or Gino Suarez for next year makes you a better team. So all of the stuff with the Blue Jackets here this year, and it doesn't seem like they've gotten any better. And Adam Fantilli still isn't signed, which is something I don't think we're talking about enough. And then the Browns, I was starting to have a little hope with them. And then I've heard from multiple people that Dylan Gabriel is the best quarterback in practice so far. And there's obvious limitations with him in a game. I'm just really bummed out as a fan right now.
3: It's tough. Tough sledding.
6: Two of the three haven't played games.
7: I feel like a beaten dog.
6: Man.
3: Already. Real quick, number two for me, and I think we're only going to get two today. So my wife has decided that she's going to do the boys a little preschool, before school starts, like refresher academically. So she's got a tutor and they're kind of going through some things. On a scale of 1 to 10, what do you think Bootsy's enthusiasm was to go to the tutor at 9 a.m. this morning?
6: Negative
7: 1,000.
3: A billion. Just a negative a billion. Just, I finally had to get him to settle down. I said, if you don't go to this, you can't go to Buckeye Camp with me on Thursday. So lock it up.
6: So for just mentioning that they were thinking of breaching their contract with the Rose Bowl, the city of Pasadena sued UCLA, and that court case is scheduled for September. UCLA has tried to get the case dismissed five times, and it's been denied. So just for saying, because their contract runs to 2043, just for saying we're thinking about it, Pasadena's like, no, you sure aren't. Yeah.
7: Final thing for me, don't go anywhere. Rothman and Ice coming up next. They'll get the mood back up. Dave Biddle going to join them and talk some Buckeyes at 12:30. Tyvis Powell, our friend, joins them at 1:30.
3: You have that to look forward to, which is very, very nice. We are back tomorrow. Bishop and Friends right here on The Fan.
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6: Good afternoon. I'm Tyler Danberg. Ohio State football is just 2 days from starting fall camp and 32 days from hosting Ball State. This hour, the preseason coaches poll will release while AP Top 25 poll comes out Monday at noon. NFL, per reports, Bijan Robinson of the Falcons have agreed to a 3-year extension worth up to $75 million, making him the highest paid running back in league history. Basketball, the WNBA's newest team in Cleveland will be named the Sirens. Debuting in 2028, they'll be the league's 16th franchise in Cleveland's first since the Rockers from 1997. To 2003. 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Then at 8:05, Tarek Skubal makes his Dodgers debut at the Cubs. 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
11: 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How we feeling?
21: What up? Let's go to work, man. Feeling good. How are you?
11: Saw a headline here on Pro Football Talk.
21: Can you tell me how you were first? You know, as one of I would just like to check on my guy first.
11: That's all. I took that as a rhetorical, and I wasn't really.
21: I saw this headline on Pro Football Talk. I got to get better than that.
11: I was focused. I was in the starting block.
21: I'm just trying to make sure my guy's in good spirits.
11: I think what happened is when you said, time to go to work. Like, I took that as, all right, no screwing around. Nobody wants to hear any greetings and salutations. They want to get to it. Thank you for asking.
21: Of course.
11: I got to get better at that. I got to get better acknowledging that.
21: You know, I just need a quick acknowledgement that you're okay and you're in a good headspace because you got to deal with a Yahoo like me for 3 hours. Listen, so just making sure you're 80% prepared.
11: 80% of the people don't care and the other 20% would be happy I'm having trouble. So, you know what? That's why I took it as a rhetorical. Man. But I saw this headline, Mike Vrabel on A.J. Brown's dislocated thumb. Linemen do that on every other snap. They're not paid to catch a football.
21: It's a little different. How can you compare the two? You can't. I think it's one of those, a football coach being a football coach and playing a little bit of the toughness card, which that's right up Rave's alley.
11: What I'd love him to say is, I caught a pass in the Super Bowl with a dislocated thumb.
21: There you go.
11: Now, if he has that, mic drop, end of story.
21: Can't say anything. I do think, though, that's going to be a good dynamic between the two. Braves had him in Tennessee. We know there's some drama that can come along with A.J. Brown. I think those guys are on the same page about where they want this to go and what they want it to look like. And so when the inevitable A.J. Brown dust-up does happen, because and it may not be big, it may be small, I think Braves is in good shape to handle that. Yeah.
11: I mean, I saw JPP playing with a club on. The human Q-tip. Like,
21: it has to be an illegal move, right, when you're a defensive lineman to have the club and just whack a dude in the side of the head. Could I do that? Because I can do it without a club on.
11: Whack a dude.
21: Like, if I have the club on as a defensive end, if I'm Jared versus here for the Brownies.
11: I don't know, it's not like Plaster of Paris. I don't think it's made like a, I'm hoping it's not like someone would be wearing an old school cast.
21: Uh-huh.
11: Where you could like head slap them. Can't do that.
21: Okay.
11: You used to be able to do that probably back in the day.
21: Right.
11: Just ear hole somebody. Right? Didn't Lyman used to do that back in the day? So just slap a dude upside the head.
21: Great move.
11: Yeah.
21: Wonder if you can do it with a club. I have to ask Tyvus at 130.
11: I don't think you can.
21: Okay. Did you find out whether or not you're allowed to go out on 670 with a radar gun?
11: No, I didn't find that out yet. Didn't find out whether I'm going up on Gobbler's Knob with a radar as the major deterrent.
21: I'm going no.
11: It started in the neighborhood, and then all of a sudden, you guys had me out on 670.
21: Well, you brought up 670 and
11: 670
21: how
11: the mess.
21: Flow is a mess
11: it's
21: and
11: a
21: all
11: mess.
21: Of that. And I said, well, you get out there with a radar gun and clean it up. You want to clean up the neighborhoods, clean up the freeways. Get it all correct.
11: Come over to my neighborhood and bring your broom, because it's a mess. Movie?
21: Old school.
11: Nope. And bring your brooms.
21: Good afternoon,
11: it's
21: TLC.
11: A mess.
21: This is your thing. Welcome in. Let's go.
0: This is not my thing.
21: This is your thing.
0: This is my thing in the sense that you don't want it to be your thing, so you needed somebody
11: Perfect.
0: To pass it off to.
21: 100%.
11: Would you like it a third time?
0: Yes, I would.
11: Because bring your broom, because it's a mess. I used to have it as a movie drop in my room.
21: It's a mess.
11: And I don't even know where it is now.
0: Talladega Nights.
11: Nope. Ooh, it would be The Campaign. With Will Ferrell, Maddie's favorite, and Zach Galifianakis.
21: Pretty underrated.
0: I got the actor right.
21: I don't have any beef with Will Ferrell. Just, you know, he's all right. All right.
11: I don't know if you dropped it. He's all right.
21: I said he was a touch overrated. That's always been my stance.
11: You had a touch?
21: Yeah.
11: Okay.
21: Because he's got...
1: I said, with all due respect, that doesn't mean you get to say whatever you want to say to me.
22: Sure as heck does.
21: I can't take
11: overexposed and overrated are two different things.
21: I can't take away the all timers he has. That
11: I just
21: would be
11: think
21: foolish
11: he's,
21: of me.
11: I think
21: do.
11: He's really clever, really funny. Yeah. I think he's got a real knack.
21: Okay.
11: For the art form. Anyway, back to JPP and the human Q-tip. You'll ask Tyvus about that. If you've ever played against a guy with a cast or something on that he used it as a weapon of some kind.
21: I'd be surprised.
23: I'm on Burgundy.
21: I'd be surprised if he had to defend.
11: Anchorman 2 is pretty brutal, by the way.
21: I never saw that one.
11: There are parts of it that are okay.
21: Okay.
11: They reenacted the fight again. Yeah. It wasn't a sequel that landed for me.
21: I think he has right now, as we speak, a top 10 show on Netflix about golf.
11: Yeah, The Hawk.
21: Which I saw.
11: Haven't seen it yet. I hear it's
21: decent.
11: Classic his humor.
21: Just trying to steal from Happy Gilmore. That's what he's trying to do. Is that what he's doing here?
11: I think it would probably be something of Happy Gilmore meets Tin Cup in a way.
21: Yeah, because it has to have Happy Gilmore vibes. Anytime you do a comedy in the world of golf and make it a movie, my mind is always going to go to that. Not to say it couldn't be good, but, you know, for Will Ferrell, that's tough.
11: Oh. All right, so we'll get that question answered about the club hand. We've got Dave Biddle coming up at 12:30. We've got Tyvis Powell at 1:30, and we will kind of get into the Ohio State pre-camp stuff earlier in the show here. I do want to mention, though, that the Guardian

0: I agree with you. I'm just saying how many you know.
1: Yeah, that's right.
0: I don't know how hot fosters are in the streets. I agree with you, though, but I don't know.
1: Can we bounce on over to UA and see if there are any over there? I don't know.
0: Me either.
1: Foster a first name. I think it's on the all first name, last name. But I've never seen a guy have two names that could go first and last.
0: Why do I have like a Foster Moreau or something like that? That just is that an athlete or did I just make
2: yes,
0: that up?
2: Yes, it's a tight end.
0: Okay, Foster Moreau. Where did he play?
2: The Raiders.
0: That's right.
1: He's the only one we
0: know.
1: The
0: only guy I got for you.
1: The only one in existence outside of this guy.
0: Foster Moreau.
1: All right. There you go.
0: Texas, it looks like.
1: Nice pull there.
0: Yeah, I don't know how.
1: All right, so I don't know. We're going to need a birth certificate on somebody if they say they're a Foster.
0: You locked into Hard Knocks at all tonight? Seattle Seahawks edition? That going to do anything for you? That getting played in the Rothman household?
1: What's it going up against? Anything?
0: Tonight you will have, if you're interested, Schoolbull's debut with the Dodgers. You will have...
2: Is that a national broadcast anywhere?
0: I believe it is a TBS game, TLC. You will, yes.
2: I might try to watch that.
0: You're going to get Dodgers Cubs.
1: I'm efforting.
2: Yes.
1: I'm going to try.
2: I started the sentence and then midway through, I'm like, I got to give myself a bailout in case I just forget that that's happening.
1: Yeah, you might have some chores around the apartment.
2: Yeah.
0: You'll get Schoolbull or something. In his debut. 8:05 first pitch on TBS, it looks like. So you can get that for about an hour, and I believe Hard Knock starts at 9. I think it's pretty cool that's a team that just won the whole thing.
2: Hard Knocks is getting devalued, though, because a lot of teams are making their own version of Hard Knocks just on their own YouTube channels.
0: Yeah, the teams are very good with their social media content. And I thought initially that I was going to be in more on the in-season Hard Knocks. I haven't really cared too much. The AFC North edition was good. I watched that with my parents a couple years ago whenever that dropped. But Seattle, I'll tap in tonight to watch the first episode. The debut. I don't know if I'm going to be every week at 9 o'clock. I'm sitting down on Tuesday or whatever day it is to watch Hard Knocks. But tonight I'll be tapped in.
2: There's too much football to watch to follow an in-season Hard Knocks.
0: Right. With just the games,
2: you got
0: college
2: Thursdays,
0: football.
2: Yeah. You got Saturdays, Sundays, Mondays. It's like you got a. Mm-hmm. Are you spending your Friday nights at home by yourself? Probably not. So then Tuesdays and Wednesdays, it's like you've been watching football every other day of the week.
0: I'm with you. Tuesday and Wednesdays is my day to turn my football brain off for a second and catch up on all my shows and do all that other stuff. So I'm with TLC. I'll watch this, but I don't know if I'll ever watch the in-season Hard Knocks. They are.
1: All right. So we'll be asking you tomorrow.
0: I'll take notes.
1: For a wrap-up.
0: Detailed notes for you.
1: You just said
0: everything
1: you're
0: happening
1: our guy.
0: At Seahawks camp.
1: We're sending you in as our representative. Because I may be watching glam golf with Blair O'Neill on the golf. Okay. Who knows what I'm going to be watching?
0: That's what
1: I really don't
0: starts
1: know.
0: At 9 o'clock. What is it?
1: At 9?
0: Well, I'm asking. Is that what's happening on the golf channel at 9? Glam golf?
1: I don't think that's at 9. It's probably earlier.
0: What is glam golf?
1: I don't know.
0: Oh.
1: It just sounds good.
0: Oh, you just made that up.
1: It's like glam It's like glam metal I used to tell Bobby about. Hey, Bob, you ever heard these guys, Nelson? No, I haven't. Well, come on, man. After the rain, get into it. Now he loves Nelson. He's like, what do you call this stuff? Glam metal.
0: And now you got glam golf.
1: Yeah. He likes glam metal. He texted me one time when he was driving and he heard it. He loved it. All right.
0: So you're out on Seattle in Hard Knocks is what I'm getting.
1: I don't know.
0: At.
1: You said it's 9 o'clock. I've got to see what else is on at 9 o'clock. You know, it's got to.
0: It's an old
1: you
0: rerun
1: can't just
0: movie.
1: Say yep. that you're going to watch something when you don't know what else is on. I mean, I don't want to lock myself into that.
0: I think you watching a movie from the 80s would make you feel better than watching the first episode of Hard Knocks.
2: So if you have friends ever hit you up and say, hey, do you want to get dinner tonight? Do you tell them, well, I don't want to lock myself into plans because other people might invite me to dinner. I don't know who else is inviting me to dinner tonight.
1: That's a rough analogy.
2: Oh, that's apples
1: to
2: apples.
1: That's a little different than sitting on your couch and changing the channel on the remote. Like that's, you're not disappointing anybody.
2: I don't know what my options are tonight.
1: I don't know. The Big Ten Live is on.
0: Oh, come on.
1: There's a World Series poker main event that's on at 8 to midnight. There's
0: all you have to say real quick, AR, is that I don't care to watch the Seattle Seahawks.
1: Sure.
0: That's all you got to say.
1: I might dip in like you do.
2: We're not chasing off our listeners by saying we're not watching the Seahawks Hard
1: Knocks. Of course
2: not.
1: We have Maddie covering it for us.
2: If we confess,
1: they already know. Spider-Man No Way Home, 7 to 10 on FX.
0: I would like for you to watch all of those, though.

0: You would enjoy
1: all of the Spider-Man?
0: The new series.
1: The Spider-Man?
0: Started in 2017.
1: Or all of the Spider-Man.
2: So you kind of are our HBO correspondent, I feel like.
0: Oh, with all the Game of Thrones, House of the Dragon. Yeah, what else am I watching over there? Yeah, it's a lot of shows that I do watch on HBO. House of the Dragon's cooking right now. I know neither one of you guys are watching right now, but man, this season's been popping.
1: I'm busy watching Arizona and the Padres last night because I made a move in fantasy baseball and I picked up a pitcher whose name I can't even pronounce. And he pitched great
0: for the Padres?
2: Let me guess.
0: Lefty?
1: It's spelled with like three vowels.
2: Adrian Morahone.
1: No.
2: Oh.
1: It's spelled like it would be pronounced like Fott or Fat. It's
2: Brennan Fott.
1: It's like P-F-A-A-D-T.
0: P-T. Yeah. I think
1: I picked him up and he pitched great.
0: I think he popped off a little bit for them when they made their appearance in the World Series in 23.
1: Doesn't strike out a lot of people, but he's on it, man.
0: So you won't be watching Hard Knocks. You'll be watching.
1: I don't know. Might have to move to pick. I may have a move in fantasy baseball. Got to pay attention to. We'll get into day tripping and we'll talk about Ryan Day and how his team may have something this year they didn't have last year.
3: 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The Fan, Ohio sports destination.
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13: New details about the deadly shooting.
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16: Jan specifically intended to kill agents.
11: The attacks and violent acts targeting law enforcement are fueled by rhetoric like Amy Acton's, creating violence, endangering all of us. 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Because Vivek will stand with our officers to keep Ohio safe. 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
20: We have plenty of sunshine in the forecast here for your Tuesday with high temperatures around 85 here this afternoon. Winds will be fairly light out of the northeast at 5 to 10 miles per hour. On your Wednesday, we're tracking high temperatures into the upper 80s, but also looking at the chance for a few showers and storms later on in the afternoon with highs into the 80s. And that's a look at your 10 weather impact forecast. I'm meteorologist Aaron White here on 97.1 The Fan.
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3: 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Anthony once ran the table on the World 9-Ball Champion. Coincidentally, Maddie is out looking for a Magic 8-Ball. Signs point to, this is Rothman and Ice.
1: That's right. Big week here at the Fan, Maddie.
0: Big week here at the Fan. 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You'll get T-Bone and Tivers from 6 to 9 in the morning. 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
1: Coach's poll is out.
0: Here we go.
1: First one is dropped here on August 4th. And everybody is looking up at the Ohio State Buckeyes. And it's not a shock. I think you could have had a few teams up there. Mm-hmm. If you were going to go with a Big Ten team, I think it probably would have been Oregon, potentially. The one that I find interesting now is Texas, because all I've heard about is how loaded they are, and they're fourth.
0: Yeah, so the top five, folks, is going to be Ohio State at one, Oregon two, Georgia three, Texas four, Notre Dame at five. The first thing that really jumped out to me is, what's going on with Georgia? It's been a quiet all season about the dogs. The other four teams around Georgia, Ohio State, Oregon, Texas, Notre Dame, plenty of chatter about them. But Kirby Smart in that unit, clearly the coaches are looking at Gunnar Stockton, the quarterback situation, the roster around them, and believing that this is going to be the year that Kirby really gets them back to biting the way the dogs were biting a few years ago.
1: There are a lot of good teams. So I think this was part of them believing that Georgia is one of them and not below them, meaning that Georgia was going to get like the first right of refusal. But the two teams we've heard about mostly this offseason has been Texas and Notre Dame. At least I'm speaking for myself.
0: No, I'm with you, man. That's
1: and
0: a lot
1: they're
0: of
1: not either
0: there.
1: One, two, or three.
0: Yeah. So the reigning champs, for those that are curious, they are coming in at six, rounding out the top ten. You'll have Miami at seven, Texas A&M at eight, Oklahoma at nine, and Ole Miss at 10. I might as well just rip off the rest of this. Alabama 11, Texas Tech 12, LSU 13, USC 14, BYU 15, Michigan 16, Penn State 17, Tennessee 18, Washington 19, SMU 20. Rounding out the top 25, you'll have Utah at 21, Iowa 22nd Clemson 23rd, Houston 24th, and Missouri 25th. So real quick, AR, Ohio State is scheduled to play what? Six of the initial top 25, according to the coaches? Do I have that right? Oregon,
1: you
0: Texas.
1: Know, you ripped them all off, and I wasn't writing them down.
0: No, all good. I know. I just figured I might as well do it. But to my eye, I think it's six of the initial top 25.
1: Well, two in the top four.
0: Ohio State has on their schedule.
1: That jumps out. Since then you got Indiana. So what, three in the top six?
0: Yep.
1: And then
0: USC four, Michigan five, and Iowa six. Yeah. So six of the top 22, according to the coaches, Ohio State has lined up and got to go through them. And that's no surprise to anybody. We've been talking about this for a while now, that on paper, this is going to be a grind. But we know, they know that they can go anywhere and host anybody and beat anybody if they're on their A-game.
1: They're just voted number one in the country by the coaches. That's huge. That's big. Because the other teams were being talked about more. Not that Ohio State hasn't been talked about, but I feel like there was more hype around Texas. Now, I like the fact that they're not making this about scheduling or whatever. Because I think if you were splitting hairs and you said, okay, if I think Texas and Ohio State are the same, but Texas has them at home, I might consider ranking them preseason higher.
0: Yeah.
1: But you're not supposed to consider that. It's not supposed to be involved. It's supposed to be rosters, what they have coming back, and who you think they are. This is not a science. Nobody really knows. Give me the top 10 one more time.
0: So it's Ohio State,
1: okay,
0: Oregon, Georgia, Texas, Notre Dame, Indiana, Miami, A&M, Oklahoma, and Ole Miss.
1: So A&M is certainly maybe a little higher than I thought, maybe a little. Ole Miss, you said, is in the top 10.
0: They're
1: probably right there because of Chambliss.
0: Mm-hmm.
1: You have that quarterback,
0: mm-hmm,
1: what we saw last year. Oklahoma, you say, is in there.
0: They are.
1: They have
0: nine.
1: John Mateer.
0: Yep.
1: Like, we know their identity. They're going to have a really good defense, and now we'll see if the offense comes to the party.
0: I believe the only two teams in the top 10 that are resetting at quarterback are Indiana, mm-hmm, and Miami with Josh Hoover and, mm-hmm, Mensa. I think everybody else is running it back with a year two quarterback, right? Julian saying, Dante Moore, Gunnar Stockton, Arch Manning, CJ Carr. Remind me of A&M's quarterback again.
2: Marcel Reed,
0: Mateer, and you mentioned, mm-hmm, Chambliss. So a bit of a theme in the top 10 as well. And you look at Josh Hoover coming in. We'll see if Cignetti can develop him the way that he did with Rourke and obviously Mendoza. And then we've had a little bit of momentum in Miami as well, right? With Cam Ward and back, and Mensa stays in the ACC and gets to lock in with them with some good weapons around them.
1: The two teams that I would call out that aren't in there that maybe are fairly close that I'm very interested in, one would be LSU in Kiffin's first year, mm-hmm, with Sam Leavitt coming in, the $40 million roster, the whole deal. Yeah. I know he's tried to downplay expectations in year one, but they're going to be pretty good. Their schedule is brutal. Where are they?
0: They are at 13. Okay. You touched on the schedule. They will have that game against Clemson, which, mm-hmm, I believe is a true home game for them. The juicy game, AR, for all of us is going to be week three. Week three, they go into Oxford and take on Ole Miss. And you want to talk about an environment? Mm-hmm. That is going to be amazing. And it sounded to me last week or the week before, whenever SEC Media Days were, that he had a little bit of regret. Did you guys talk about that? Some of his comments about he didn't, felt like he mishandled a little bit.
1: Yeah, he wishes he would have just asked to come back when they said no. He would have left it alone, mm-hmm, and not thrown out there that, oh, my players want me back. And maybe some of them didn't. Where's USC again?
0: USC comes in at 14, right behind LSU. Real quick, I just wanted to say this. If I were ranking games I'm most excited about, I think that LSU trip to Ole Miss is going to be high up there. Ohio State's going to have a few of those, no doubt, with their schedule. But that game for me, like, if you give me a plane ticket to go somewhere this year and guarantee me a seat on the 50-yard line, I would want to be down there in Oxford for that one. That's going to be popping.
1: Yeah, that one will be great.
0: Yeah.
1: So, USC one is interesting. To have them that high, I know they're decent, and they have a really tough schedule. They have Mayava, mm-hmm, and Lincoln Riley is one of those guys that is now finally saying, we're here. Like, it's been, like, 5 years, and, like, so now he's saying they can contend.
0: It took a little while. It's always going to be how high can their defensive ceiling be, Like that's the thing. I've always felt pretty confident about, hey, he's always going to have good to great quarterback play. The offensive production is always going to be good to great as well. But it's about, hey, can you go on the road this year to take out Penn State? You host Oregon. You host Ohio State. You have a road game at Indiana. Where is USC among some of the measuring stick games within the conference, and will their defense be able to hold it down at home, but more importantly, travel and go up against Penn State and Indiana is going to be fascinating.
1: So the fact that I was looking at the odds to see if they matched their rankings.
0: Yeah.
1: So I'm going to do that real quickly here. All right.
0: Mm-hmm.
1: Ohio State is the leading betting favorite, and they are number one in the coaches. They have Notre Dame at 2 in the betting.
0: That's been the hot team for a lot
1: they
0: of
1: have
0: people.
1: Indiana and Texas Indiana, Texas, and Oregon all tied at 3 at 7.5 to 1. Then they have Georgia at 8.5 to 1.
0: Okay.
1: Then the next one is Miami, Florida at 12 to 1. The team I just mentioned, LSU, is 18 to 1. A&M is 18 to 1. Then they have Tech, Alabama, and Ole Miss.
0: Tech, what are they going to be?
5: I wish Kelsey were legal so badly.
1: 20 to 1.
5: You can bet on the number one team in the week one AP poll, which is coming out on Monday. And so, you know, this is gonna put out in the atmosphere. A lot of people are gonna be comfortable with Ohio State being number one. And so they're 65% right now. Mm-hmm. And so if you want to kind of hedge against Ohio State, and
1: I think the writers are gonna be different.
5: Well, Texas is at 19%. Yeah. Notre Dame's at 11%.
1: Uh-huh.
5: So you got some long shots that I think, this is all based on, I'm pretty sure, just like people flooding in Ohio State. So I think it's like all based on what the people are putting in money-wise. So if you think, maybe Ohio State won't be number one, those shots are getting longer.
0: I'm with you,
5: which
0: guys.
5: Is good.
0: I think it will be a bit different. I think it'll look a different. No doubt they're going to be in the top 5.
5: Yeah.
0: But I think the AP poll will have a different number one.
1: It will, and my gut tells me it'll be Texas.
0: Okay.
5: They're only at 19%.
1: Where's Oregon?
5: 14.
1: Notre Dame?
5: 11.
1: Mm-hmm. And Ohio State is?
5: 65.
1: Wow. All right, maybe we'll match. Talk to our guy Dave Biddle in 2 minutes. Rothman and Ice and the Fan.
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3: Maddie was a big Browns fan. Scratch that, we mean he's a big fan of the former Browns. The Baltimore Ravens. This is Rothman and Ice.
1: All right, we all knew that Ohio State would be a top 5 lock preseason. top three potential. Number one was up for debate amongst all the rosters we've heard about, including Ohio State with a very good roster. But the ones I've always heard about being just absolutely loaded were Texas and Notre Dame, and then Oregon, throw them in there too. And then, of course, Ohio State. Indiana, while they have a good roster, I think they lost a lot of their weapons. They certainly lost Pons. They lost Fisher. They got a new quarterback, but they've got now a brand that demands respect. But we'll get Dave Biddle's feeling on it right now. He's on the Bryant Heating Cooling Systems Fangus Hotline. Bids, welcome back, my man. Happy camp. Where's your surprise meter on Ohio State being number one in the first coach's preseason?
4: Oh, not too surprised. As you mentioned, Anthony, it was going to be, you know, a handful of teams, maybe three or four different teams. I wouldn't have been surprised if it was Oregon. Oregon's getting a lot of love. It's somewhat of a lazy argument when people are like, they're next in line. It was Michigan, then Ohio State, you know, then it was Indiana, now it's Oregon. We'll see. Oregon's very talented. One thing that I think is an underreported story is they lost both of their coordinators, and they both were really good coordinators. Tosh went to Cal, and then Klein went to Kentucky, and they promoted from within. And that can go well. It also can go really bad. We know what happened when Urban Meyer lost Tom Herman. He promoted from within. And that was just losing the offensive coordinator. The offense just, you know, went completely off the track. So Oregon's going to be very talented. Indiana, Texas, Notre Dame. It was going to be, you know, one of those five teams, and it's Ohio State. So, no, I'm not surprised. And, Anthony, I think if Ohio State didn't reload as well as they did last year after losing so many draft picks, they probably wouldn't be getting the benefit of the doubt this year after losing, you know, again, eight starters on defense. But no, to answer your question, man, not a huge surprise.
0: So, Biz, when you got back home from Chicago and you heard Coach Day and the whole gang up there talking for their allotted time, was there anything that stuck with you, whether it was Julie and Jeremiah, Coach Day, that got the wheels turning a little bit about something that they said?
4: Definitely when Jeremiah said, you know, because he was asked about his supporting cast at wide receiver, everybody's been kind of, you know, downplaying it because they don't have, like, an Emeka Buka, you know, at least maybe they do. At least on paper entering the season, they don't. They don't have a Carnell Tate on paper. Now, JJ's freshman year, they had both those guys. So you had, like, three future first-round picks on the national championship team. I think Brandon Ennis is going to have a really good year, and Devin McHugh and Chris Henry and some of these guys. But to read national stories, a lot of people are questioning the supporting cast. So JJ was asked about that, and he said, I'm not surprised he defended his guys, but what he said was, this is the deepest wide receiver room we've had since I've been here. And he went through all the guys. He said, you're going to see a different Brandon Ennis this year. He's going to have a bigger role. You know, he's a fourth-year guy now. He was a captain. They really like Devin McEwen and Kyle Parker, the two transfers they got. They really like, of course, Chris Henry Jr. And JJ also talked up Brock Boyd a lot. And, you know, they also have Jaquaden Guilford and Philip Bell. So he feels like from 2 to 8, they're still really good. I have been defending those guys all offseason, Maddie, but I was not going to, you know, anoint them as, you know, the deepest wide receiver group of the last few years because they've been so stacked at wide receiver. But that was one thing that stood out was JJ talking about that. And I'll say, you know, another thing that, because he mentioned it so many times, is Ryan Day just talking about Julian saying he has the utmost confidence in him. He's got a different look in his eye. He said that like probably 100 different times that Julian's got a different look in his eye. So, but definitely Jeremiah Smith saying this is the deepest wide receiver room that he's had since he's been at Ohio State definitely got my antenna up.
1: Dave, the other part of this is that the defense was so good last year, and it's amazing how much they'll have to technically reload, replacing 9 of the 13 guys that saw 300-plus snaps and 4 of the 5 defensive linemen. Is there a transfer or somebody that this fan base does not know about that will become a household name by the end of the year?
4: You know, I don't know if there'll be a household name, but I think what they did with this transfer class is, I keep saying, Anthony, it might lack star power, and we'll see. Maybe a guy like Earl Little Jr. will be a star. It lacks star power, but it was a really good class, and they filled their needs with veteran, a lot of defensive players, losing 8 starters on defense. And they didn't fill it with, like, hopeful guys. They filled it with guys that have been productive at the Power 4 level and are veterans. A lot of them were former, you know, highly rated recruits. Not that that really matters that much now. But the biggest thing is they're veterans, and they're proven successful college football players. You're not betting on, you know, like a JUCO transfer or a true freshman, you know. These are fourth and fifth year guys. I think, you know, a couple guys are going to make big impact. I think Earl Little Jr. is going to make a big impact. He's going to be the nickel. replacing Lorenzo Styles Jr. And, you know, he's versatile enough to move around, but that'll be his main role, in my opinion. James Smith, a defensive tackle. John Walker, defensive tackle. Christian Allegro, a linebacker. Quay Rousseau. All those guys are going to play big roles for this team. And the biggest pleasant surprise defensively from the portal was corner Dominic Kelly. They got him from Georgia. He was a freshman last year, second-year guy this year. I thought he'd be like a rotational piece. No, he's going to be probably the top backup corner. So I don't see a star in this group, you know, even on offense. I think Jacoby Jackson was a really good get as a number two or number three, probably a number three tailback. I like both tight ends they got. I don't see like a lot of star power, and I like Devin McEwen and Kyle Parker a lot at wide receiver, but I don't see a lot of star power here, but I think they did a really good job at that 17-man transfer class.
0: Let's slide over to that running back room, and I don't want to hit you with this, Dave. How many running backs do you believe will be impactful players this season?
4: At least three, and then the wild card is Legend Bay. Like, I have no doubt, obviously, Bo Jackson is the starter. And then Isaiah West will likely be the backup, although Jacoby Jackson looked really good after transferring in from Florida in the spring. And he got, you know, all the first-team reps because they were all banged up. And then, so at least those three guys for sure, Bo Jackson, you know, Jacoby Jackson and Isaiah West are going to be big parts of this offense. And I think, even as a freshman, Legend Bay is going to be at least a rotational piece in this offense. Is he going to touch the ball a lot each game? Probably not. But I think he'll be out there, you know, against Texas. We'll get a few touches against Texas, for example. I'm not just talking about against Ball State week one and Kent State week three. So to answer your question, if you give me the over-under of 3.5 that would be, impactful, I'll go over. I'll say 4, Will, because I think Legend Bay, even as a freshman, is going to add that explosive element. I mean, Ryan Day can't really talk about the offense without bringing up Legend Bay. So that's always something interesting. You know, doesn't talk about anything crazy, but he does mention he can bring an explosive element to the offense. So I will go with 4, Maddie.
1: He's Dave Biddle, editor of Bucknuts on 24/7 Sports. Of course, he covers Ohio State. He's host of On the Money here on The Fan. All right, I'll flip you back to offense real fast. Who's the X factor? Is it Innes or is it Henry?
4: Oh, wow. You could go either way. I mean, you could say, like, as long as one of them steps up and is a true number two, I think it'll be Innes. I thought that before the way Jeremiah Smith was talking about him. And JJ, one of the things I love about JJ, like, he's almost, like, too good to be true on the field. Like, we know him as a player. And off the field, like when you hear him talk, it's like, wow, this guy just gets it. Like, and he's not a BSer. Like, he'll talk about the team. This is all about the team. And then you'll ask him, you know, typically you might ask a guy like that about the Heisman. He'll say, like, I'm not even thinking about the Heisman. JJ talked about the team a lot, but then you ask him about the Heisman. Like, is that something that's on your mind? He's like, absolutely it is. He's like, I definitely want to win the Heisman. Team goals are number one. Whatever happens after that happens. But he didn't shy away from that. So for him to talk up Brandon Innes the way he did, and he talked up Chris Henry Jr. a lot. We have to remember, other than Jeremiah himself, all these great wide receivers that have come through here recently, most of them didn't play a lot as true freshmen. Carnell Tate caught 18 balls as a true freshman a few years ago. He's number 4 overall pick of the draft. Marvin Harrison Jr., I could go on and on. Those guys didn't play much as true freshmen. So I think it's going to be Brandon Innes is going to be the number 2 wide receiver. And then, you know, I think another X factor is just the offensive line. If Ian Moore takes over at left tackle, how's that going to look? Austin Sarabelt at right guard, I think he's the best offensive lineman on the team. But I also like Luke Montgomery a lot and Carson Hinsman a lot. So I think the offensive line is going to be much improved. They got their butts kicked the last two games. But I'm curious to see if Ian Moore is going to take over there at left tackle and how that offensive line is going to look.
1: Well done, my man, as always. Always good having you on, brother. We'll see you soon. Thanks.
4: All right, fellas. Thank you.
1: Our guy, Dave Biddle from Bucknuts. Hinsman, Montgomery, Cyravel, they're all on the Outland Trophy watch list, which is for the best interior lineman in the country. We'll come back and Joe Burrow speaks, and he knows exactly how opposing quarterbacks will be feeling this year when they play them. You'll hear it next, Rothman and Knights and The Fan.
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3: Anthony once did magic for birthday parties. See, when you say it out loud, it doesn't sound so bad. Back to Rothman and Ice.
1: All right, so the Bengals, as you all know, the obvious, they will get to play the Browns twice. And they'll play the Dolphins. And they'll play Tampa. And if you add those three teams alone, the Browns, Tampa, and Miami are among the top four NFL teams whose win totals have been most bet against this summer.
0: Miami might roll out the worst product on Sundays this year. Their roster is nasty. They're intentionally tanking. They're a team right now that is telling us, without saying it, that we don't care about 2026.
1: They did pay their running back.
0: That's about all they did. They're going
1: to
0: be awful.
1: Somebody has to block for them. It could be important for the Bengals in getting back to the playoffs and ending the drought because of their schedule. And I told you, obviously, everybody knows the benefit of playing those teams. And then if Miami and Tampa also struggle, then the Bengals could have three more like highly favorable chances to add wins to their schedule. So it's one of those things that the Bengals still have to navigate the North, so I'm not denying that. But if you took all 32 NFL teams and camps and you pulled the latest odds to accurately like reflect the current opinion of the teams, like of their schedule, the five easiest: Lions, Bengals, Saints, Jets, Ravens. Hardest: Cards, Dolphins, Panthers, Commanders, Cowboys. And so if you just take those teams that I talked about, I'm going to look at the odds right now on the Bengals making the playoffs.
0: So a thing that we've talked about a lot during the Zach Taylor run with Joe Burrow and that crew is getting off to better starts. Like, it's been a thing that's held them back the last few years, amongst other things, right? Especially with injuries with Joey B. But you touched on Miami being one of their opponents this year, and that's going to come week five on the road. It's Tampa, Houston, Pittsburgh, Jacksonville before that, though. So they probably need to be at worst 2-2, I think, through that run, through those four teams, because coming out of that bye, which they have in week six, which we don't like an early bye for them, is a trip to Baltimore. So the bye early stinks, but the extra preparation for a division rival, anybody will take that. But I do think they are looking at the first game at home against Tampa, the two back-to-back roadies after that at Houston, at Pittsburgh, and then hosting Jacksonville. They gotta go 2-2 in that stretch.
1: Well, if we took $100 out of the Rothman and Ice slush fund today and we put it on the Bengals to win the to get to the playoffs, the implied odds right now are about 65%. So if we took $100, okay, so we'd make $55, $56.
0: Yeah.
1: I mean, I'm not saying it's free money, but if this team doesn't make the playoffs, I know the AFC is, I just think with their schedule and who they are, no one can predict injuries. So Joe Burrow talked about the addition of Dexter Lawrence, and he knows exactly what that's going to mean to the other quarterbacks that have to face him.
11: Yeah, he got back there pretty quick a couple times. You know, we're going to have to get that thing out. Make some blind throws today just because of how big he is. And, you know, he pushes that pocket, gets close to you, and you have to be able to throw around him, throw without seeing. And that's it gets ready for games, but that's a challenge. So that's going to be a big part of our team this year. I'm excited to watch it.
0: This dude's like the mountain from Game of Thrones down there on the defensive line. I mean, he's, what is he, 6'5"?
1: 6'5", 350.
0: Yeah. And you just heard from the starting quarterback that I'm making blind throws. I mean, that's what jumped out to me immediately when he said that, is that this dude is so big that if he gets his body in good enough position, I can't see the receiver, or it makes the coverage look trickier than whatever it is. So that's the hope. When you give up the 10th pick to acquire a guy like this, it's can he be not only an individual force, which I think he will be, but can this guy be a force multiplier? And I think he has a chance to do that. I saw this quote from Ja'Marr Chase coming out of yesterday's practice. Honestly, he's been terrorizing practice. I can honestly say that. Saw a video today of, I don't know if it was Chase Brown or someone, whatever running back it was. They thought they were about to hit the hole, and here comes a big left arm and just stops them right in their tracks, just halted their momentum. So he's making those plays already, but this is about all the other pieces around him. But I think when you bring a guy in like this, especially in the middle of your defensive lineman, if I'm Mafe, Jonathan Allen, that whole crew, I got to be loving life because I know I'm going to be walking into some advantageous matchups.
1: Worst team against the run in the league. They were. It's awful.
0: Mm-hmm.
1: And that does a couple things. It keeps the chains moving and keeps the clock moving. And if you have a deadly offense and they can't get on the field, that's a death blow. Yep. And so they have to get off the field. And teams were just running all over them. So they made a change and they got this guy. And they made a change to the back end. Like Brian Cook, that's huge. Boye Mafe, that's huge.
0: And real quick, just to jump in, I'm glad you mentioned those guys. Those guys are coming from winning franchises too.
1: Absolutely.
0: So I love that addition of guys that know what it takes to be a part of something that is legit. Brian Cook with Kansas City, Mafe just went on a Super Bowl
1: run. He could be a
0: run.
1: Captain.
0: Yeah, wouldn't surprise me. Wouldn't surprise me at all.
1: It's in the middle that we've talked about, that guys that had kind of some rough rookie starts, yeah. Demetrius Knight and Barrett Carter, and whether they're going to be enough. Mm-hmm. But this is a 10-win team. They have to be. They have too good of an offense and the league's third easiest schedule on paper. You have to win 10.
0: Jay.
1: Anything less, he's gone.
0: Yeah, a lot of us were surprised he was stuck around.
1: They got to make the playoffs or he's gone.
0: That feels appropriate because then we'll be talking about four straight years of that quarterback with those weapons not being having a chance to play in the postseason. So, yeah, that's probably going to fall at his feet, I would think. Also, wouldn't surprise me if they just let him coach out his entire contract because I think he still has this year and next year on it. So
1: I guess if it was a massive underachievement, then you could just dump him. But
0: the only reason why I said that is just because of how the Bengals operate when it comes to business. But we shall see. And so I've been saying the last couple of weeks for the defense, JBA, just be average because honestly, that's all I think they need. This is a defense that gets the 15th to 17th or higher than that. Then they're going to be able to go anywhere and beat anybody because that was the issue last year. You touched on it. The lack of resistance from this defense was a joke.
1: 150 yards per game with the run.
0: Just get whatever you want.
1: Or whatever it was.
0: Yeah. Come in and get whatever you want against us. And the Colts didn't love them play against Chicago. Like all those frustrating games for Bengal fans and the players, they just have to end. You can't be putting all this pressure on Joey B in the offense. Hey, you got to get to 30 to give us a chance. Like those days just need to stop.
1: You can't, if you're the Buffalo Bills and you're horrendous against the run, but number one against the pass, that balances out. Like that's okay. Yeah. Can't be horrendous in both.
0: Can't be in the bottom.
1: Let me see where they were in against the pass. Yeah, they were bottom seven in the league against the pass. So worst against the run, bottom seven against the pass. And they had an offense that was pretty elite. So I agree with you. Middle of the pack.
0: Just JBAR.
1: Middle of the pack.
0: Just get there.
1: Or be elite in one, like Buffalo. Like if you're
0: Which one would you prefer it to be?
1: I like the run. I'll take my chances.
0: Giving up all those 30, 40-yard passes, you like that? I don't think there's a good answer.
1: I just think they're just being bled out.
0: I don't think there's a good answer.
1: Getting gashed against the run is just, it's...
0: Because think about this. You can get bled out the way you're talking about with death by a thousand cuts, giving up 5 yards of carry, whatever it is. Or it's, hey, the opposing offense scores in four plays, and the offense is right back out there.
1: So at least I got a chance to match.
0: They
1: got to
0: get the average in both.
1: That's exactly right. Hopefully they will. Yep. I think that people are talking about them now. They're still under the radar a little bit, but they're supposed to make the playoffs. As I told you, they're minus 180.
0: And the thing is, like you look at the first handful of games that we were talked about going into that bye, there's really one team that I'm looking at that I'm like, the offense has some camaraderie and cohesion coming back, and that's Jacksonville. Tampa's no Mike Evans. Their quarterback's pissed off. Houston, CJ Stroud, a lot of questions. New head coach, new coordinator in Pittsburgh and then Miami. They're just going to be a joke on offense.
1: That's right.
0: So the defense is going to have some opportunities early to get going.
1: They're going to be handed some wins this year. They got to take advantage of it. We'll come back top of the hour after a sports update. Deshaun was asked about his future in Cleveland. His answer next. Rothman and Ice and the Fan.
3: 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Okay, thanks. I have 3 more seconds. Bye-bye.
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18: Good afternoon, I'm Tyler Danberg. Ohio State football is ranked number one in today's preseason coaches poll. Three of the Buckeyes' regular season opponents sit in the top six in number two Oregon, number four Texas, and number six Indiana. The Buckeyes, Ducks, and Hoosiers are three of eight Big Ten teams in the top 25, with USC at 14, Michigan 16, Penn State 17, Washington 19, and Iowa 22. Buckeyes open fall camp Thursday morning at 9. Basketball, the WNBA's newest team in Cleveland will be named the Sirens. They are one of three new franchises and will debut in 2028. Baseball at 6:40, Reds host the Athletics while the Guardians greet the Mets. Then at 8:05, Tarek Skubal makes his Dodgers debut at the Cubs. 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
20: 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It's indubitable.
1: Second hour. Tyvus Powell at 1:30. So, is it weird that I'm finding Deshaun Watson a little more likable? Like, He's just kind of normal now. He's just kind of like, I'm here, gonna give it a try. I don't sense an arrogance about it. He's talking nicely about Shadur. He's talking great about Cleveland. Like there's a re-ingratiating himself into the fan base. Now the proof will be in the plane and the results, but there's not this like get him out of town. Like I think
0: that'll
1: there's a
0: happen
1: little
0: come the first interception maybe that he throws. You'll start to see that. That
1: is there a little
0: off
1: mystery? You find this. I'll ask it this way.
0: Yeah.
1: Can we all admit there's a little mystery about it?
0: For me, there is. I think the vibe that I'm getting from the Browns fans that I've talked to is that they know what he is, yeah, and they're just kind of like, we're good.
1: Uh-huh.
0: Like, they're not expecting him, especially now, coming off the injuries, to be like, oh my gosh, mm-hmm, we're going to get 2016 Deshaun back, or whenever he was at the peak of his powers in Houston. The vibe that I've gotten is we've seen this movie before. And so yeah, I understand what you're saying because you hear him talk and it does seem like he's at peace with whatever this is going to be. I know he's gotten married and all that stuff. And so who knows where he's at mentally? Only he and his teammates are going to know that. But yeah, this is a guy now, yeah, that's going to be 31 in September and that's had to go through a lot of stuff. A lot of it is his own doing. Some of it is just football stuff with injuries and all of that. But yeah, it's no doubt been a clunky ride to get to this point to where he has an opportunity again to showcase that he can be a dude in this league.
1: Yeah. I don't know. Maybe it's just hope springs eternal. Like it feels like there's a chance, but I don't think they have the team wrapped around him to really make him look that good. Now, if they lean into the running game a little bit and he cuts down on some picks and decision making, there's a big mountain for him to climb. But you know, when he came out of college, he was a leader, he was a winner, he was an athlete, and he was that guy. And now it's like, all right, his accuracy is running a little more hot and cold, he's coming off some severe injuries, and he's not the young guy that he was coming out of college. But there was a narrative around him, or a narrative, and I've kind of bought into this a little while ago, that they're both going to want a fresh start. That's why I didn't see the motivation in truly playing him. I never really saw it. And then you get a new coach, and it's about winning, and they're in the competition business, and there should be a meritocracy, and maybe the best guy should be playing, but you do have to think about your future, and that's kind of where I've been with this the whole time with Cleveland, is will you be able to split this up enough to really make sure you know? And that's why I'm actually leaning into, if the Browns' plan is to play both, then I'm okay with that.
0: Not together, though, right? At the same time, you're saying at some point in time,
1: correct,
0: playing both.
1: Absolutely, yeah, because mm-hmm, I don't think this has to be about, you know, riding this whole thing out to the point where it's his team or he's our starter.
0: The only way that happens is if you just can't take him off the field because he's playing so well. Yeah. That's the only way. I'm agreeing with you that's what this is about, is figuring out what the heck you have under center again. And so, unfortunately for the Browns fans, you have to watch this whole cycle happen again throughout a season, and you're not coming into a season, no, hey, man, like, we got our guy.
1: Because they couldn't cut him. That's the problem. I think they would have if they could have. Based on the money, it just didn't make sense. And now you've got an owner who's like, I've paid all this money. I've admitted publicly this was a swing and a miss. And now I'm walking that back because I may have found some money in the couch and I can spend it. Like, I feel like I've already paid him. I may as well try to play him and see if I can get anything out of him. Maybe I can trade him. Maybe if he plays well enough in the first 5-6 games, I can move him if some team's desperate enough. Like, so I'm kind of seeing their plan a little bit. The interesting about it, what you said, which is, if he plays so good, you can't take him off the field, or if it's his team, it'd be no reason to upset the momentum, then my usual thought with that would be, oh, well, that's a great problem to have. But not necessarily. Not with him, because you'd have to pay him so much to keep him, and I don't know if that would be really good money moving forward. Whether it's more into, hey, you got Shooter on a rookie contract, you could draft another guy. Like, you could build this thing the right way rather than giving this quarterback $45-50 million again. Like, that's the only issue.
0: There can't be any gray area, especially with Shadur come end of 2026. Like, it can't be, we kind of know, but we kind of don't know. Like, there needs to be a clear-minded decision-making process about the Browns' 2027 quarterback plans, whether that is running it back with him, signing a free agent that maybe we're not seeing right now, or being in position to grab what is supposed to be a really good class of quarterbacks coming out. They need to know specifically mm-hmm. Shador, man. Like, we have a guy that can do this. We have a guy that can't do that. And there are enough pros on this side versus the cons to not draft a quarterback in next year's cycle.
1: Preseason will be interesting. I think that Monken's going to play dudes. I think they're all going to get a chance to showcase. Deshaun was asked about this year in Cleveland and his future. How he answered it is kind of normal. You'll hear it now.
3: You know, when I first got here,

0: strange? Because they don't really seem to like you. So that's why I was saying at the beginning, like, it's somewhat refreshing that he's kind of putting things aside. I think he thinks he has a really good chance to win the job. And that's where some confidence comes from, that he could beat out Shador and actually play and then get a platform and be and playing ball again. I think that when people get that amount of money, you make the assumption they don't care anymore. They've already been paid. Mm-hmm. Where's the motivation? Like, the motivation is his own pride, I would hope. And the fact that he was an athlete and still is at the highest level, at the most important position, and may have a chance to resurrect his career here or somewhere else. Like, I got to give him that. I don't think he absolutely just doesn't care. If he didn't care, he would retire. Like, because he had injuries enough that could send him away. Yeah, like, he had some serious injuries where he would have said, I just can't be that guy anymore, and I'm not going to risk not being able to walk.
1: Yeah, because we've all heard athletes talk about how mentally tough the rehab process can be, right? And when you have to go through that over and over and over again, is it worth it when you're looking at your bank account and seeing hundreds of million dollars already in there? So I do think part of it is just looking at who you used to be and wanting to get back to that good vibe, because why wouldn't you? Because you were right there next to Mahomes when you were playing at the peak of your powers. Again, I don't think that's in play for him anymore. I don't. I think at best, we can be talking about him as a top 20 quarterback in this league. And I'm not even talking top half of that. I'm talking maybe the second half of the top 20. That's what I think, based off what he's shown us since he arrived to Cleveland. I think that's the peak of where he is. And if that is the case, I wonder if that would trigger in the Browns front office's mind, hey, do we need to think about running it back with him? Who knows?
0: And the fact that he would be open to signing a new contract today with Cleveland doesn't really, what's he going to say? I've got to think about it. Like, his motivation is to try to earn the next contract. Mm-hmm. Like, people are putting this way ahead because that's what we do, because we're fast forwarding a dramatic situation. There could be a lot of drama. There always is around Cleveland, but there could be even more at the quarterback position because of the way the draft sets up next year and who they are. But the fact that Deshaun Watson would be open to signing a new contract with Cleveland, well, of course I would. I'd be open to a lot of teams.
1: Of course. There aren't a lot of athletes that are going to turn down millions of dollars no matter where they're coming from.
0: I mean, sure, Sanders, they did this ESPN ranked, I think he was one of the 37 quarterbacks to start at least 7 games last season. They said he ranked last among them in EPA per pass play behind J.J. McCarthy and Ward. He's inaccurate at all 3 levels, an exec said. I can't tell if he's going to get better, but there's a huge gap between him and competent quarterback play. That's on Shador. Like, okay, Deshaun knows this is his job to lose. I think he believes it. Now, he might lose it sooner rather than later. And I do think that, Matty, he'd have to play so well for them never to put in Shador. And I don't even know how that would be, because their schedule out of the gate's tough, but maybe it's not results, like win-loss based, but how he plays.
1: And I wonder, too, regardless of who the guy is there going to be more heavy lifting for the quarterback to do this year without Miles there? Like, is that going to show itself, right? Because with how dominant he was, you get a couple of those breaks, you know, throughout a game because he's making those impactful plays. Now, if those aren't popping up from Jared versus Mason Graham, whoever it is that's going to be, maybe the quarterback now is going to be asked to make a special play or two inside of a game when Miles could take care of that for you on defense. I'm curious about that aspect of the Browns as well.
0: Me and Jimmy Haslam just willing this team to 6 wins. What a flex. We'll come back, and a coach goes full rah-rah. Was it corny or cool? You decide. Next, Roth.
2: 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So let's just say we're live and local all damn day. The Fan.
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11: We have plenty of sunshine in the forecast here for your Tuesday with high temperatures around 85 here this afternoon. Winds will be fairly light out of the northeast at 5 to 10 miles per hour. On your Wednesday, we're tracking high temperatures into the upper 80s, but also looking at the chance for a few showers and storms later on in the afternoon with highs into the 80s. And that's a look at your 10 weather impact forecast. I'm meteorologist Aaron White here on 97.1 The Fan.
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9: The Fan. Anthony once got Jack Nicklaus to quote the movie Caddyshack. So he's got that going for him.
12: The last time I saw a mouth like that, I had a hook.
9: Which is nice. You're listening to Rothman and Ice.
12: Let's go while we're young.
13: Matt, your head coach is Jesse Minter.
14: Minter is coming.
13: Not bad. All right, that's not bad.
14: Well, you know, any Game of Thrones stuff that I could throw out there, I'm going to do
13: it. So, George, we're in towels over here. All right, keep your towel on. What? It's a joke. All right, that's not bad.
14: Seinfeld.
13: Play his music.
14: Let's go. You weren't impressed by that?
13: He wasn't ready, but.
14: Okay. The face he made.
15: No, I was not impressed by that. Yeah.
14: Wait a minute. You weren't impressed that I got a Seinfeld pull?
15: He gave you the name George.
13: I did say George in the quote, but still.
14: Could have been anything.
13: Yeah.
14: With this guy's knowledge over here at TLC, all the movies and shows that he remembers, George could have been anybody.
15: I don't know. I just, when I heard George, I was thinking Seinfeld. I thought that was a layup for Seinfeld.
14: You know what?
15: I didn't know the quote, but when I heard George,
14: you know what?
15: It just seemed like a Seinfeld
14: thing. I was so impressed. I want to hear my theme music again. Play it, DJ.
15: Double down.
14: Two a days.
15: Out your damn mind.
13: Listen, the Chargers D was pretty good under Minter.
15: We're all just DJs over here.
14: Right.
13: It's an acquired skill. I don't think you're born with knowing, with like an innate,
14: just
13: like, I don't know. I just don't think
14: your fingertips,
13: I think if you started early in life, like anything, you could get to a certain level and be pretty good at it. But I don't know if someone is innately better at it than others just by the fact that they were birthed. I don't know. Is there a God-given talent to being a DJ?
14: That's a great question.
13: Is there like a musical,
14: there
13: something
14: has
13: in your
14: to be
13: background?
14: Something in your ears, the way your brain, the way it
13: a
14: hears.
13: A different lobe.
14: Yeah. Something. They have to have something that sets them apart from us.
13: That marshmallow character.
14: Uh-huh.
13: God-given?
14: Part of it.
13: I was thinking about the Ravens only because when the name John Harbaugh comes up, I am not going to not think about the Ravens.
14: It's pretty wild, isn't
13: it? It's weird. It's almost like when I was teasing the story about corny or cool, I almost thought we were going to be talking about the Ravens, and we're not. And John Harbaugh goes to, and you'll hear it in a moment, he's pretty psyched about the franchise he is going to be leading. And I sensed this a little bit when Torts got the Flyers job. I sensed that there was something about it, the Broad Street Bullies. Like, there was something in it. I could tell when I talked to him, there was something in his voice of, I'm coaching the Philadelphia Flyers, man. There's a little Gruden there.
14: That's a good thing.
13: Like,
14: I feel
13: like there was something. And I think Harbaugh has got a little bit of, I'm coaching the New York Football Giants. And Cam Scadabo is his guy doing backflips. And Neighbors is coming back from a knee injury. Is he going to be full?
14: He did not get put on the pup list, so that was very encouraging to see Neighbors out there doing some things. I don't know if he's full tilt yet, but there was some chatter out there that maybe he was going to have to miss some time. That doesn't seem to be the case. But Scadabo doing the backflip at Fanatics Fest and falling on the ramp and all that, it's like, all right, man, like, let's just chill out a little bit, all right? Let's chill out a little bit. You're coming back from an injury.
13: Yeah. You're not like doing American Anthem here and Mitch Gaylord. We don't need to see the gymnastics. Like, or save it for the field.
14: Yeah, after you score a tutty, then do it.
13: Well, maybe, but you're going to pull a Saquon and...
14: Well, when would you want him doing on the field? If a touchdown's maybe.
13: No, after I mean, first save down? Part of the gymnastics for the field.
14: I was going to say, hey, could you imagine...
13: Backflip's okay, I guess. He's wearing a helmet and all that.
14: Like, a guy gets a first down and does a backflip.
13: Don't think that's too far-fetched. All right, so this was... I don't know if it was his first day or one day or the start of camp. He's got everybody in the theater.
14: Yeah.
13: And it was being hailed as like some big, I'll run through a wall for John Harbaugh. And it didn't hit me that way. It was almost like if you have to like light a fire under your team, if you have to remind them, like it was just a little bit of a reach for me.
14: Okay.
13: I'm curious your take on it. Here it is.
16: Welcome, man. Good to see everybody here. You excited?
17: Yes, sir.
16: A little nervous?
17: Nope.
16: Huh? A little nervous? A little nervous, man. Nervous? Excited, nervous, you know? Nervous like you're full of game almost, Mason. Give this thing a kick off. We're standing up here in front of the New York Giants. The New York Giants. It's the New York Giants sitting in this room. The New York Giants. Wow. It's an honor. It's an honor to stand in front of this room right now. And I know those coaches back there feel the same way, right, coaches?
17: Sergio.
16: It's an honor, man. Mm-hmm. We've been working, haven't we? We've been working early and early late getting ready for today. Today. Sitting in this chair, this seat, getting to work, getting started, our beginning. Because this is where it all begins, together.
13: They didn't know how to respond. That's the problem. Yeah. When he had to say it, the New York Giants. Like, I almost expected a little bit of, like, any given Sunday. And, like, Yeah, like somebody to say something. The New York Big Giants. Blue, the G-Man.
16: The New York Giants.
13: The New York,
16: New York Giants.
13: I wish you would have added the New York Football Giants.
14: TLC, play that again for I'm going to put you to a nice little test here. Can you play that clip and then go to the crickets right after that?
16: The New York Giants. The New York Giants. The New York Giants.
13: The Big Blue Wrecking Crew.
14: It's good stuff, TLC.
13: Are you guys alive? Anybody nervous? Anybody feeling anything? The problem is they didn't know how to respond. They didn't know whether this was a back and forth or not. It's like, yeah,
14: it strikes me as you teased corny or not. Like, that's
13: corny or cool.
14: It's corny.
13: Cool that he is that into it. Or
14: the speech itself is corny. I do like a coach that is excited about, you know, a new season, being in a new place and all that. Like, I don't want to take that from him, but what he was saying, it didn't come together, I think, the way that he concocted it on paper. Because I think that's what these coaches do, right? Hey, one of your first times meeting the team, getting to talk in front of everybody, you got this speech written up. Maybe it's not typed out, you know, word for word or whatever it may be, but you have an idea of what you want to say as a coach. And clearly he's leaning into the history and what you alluded to. I get to coach after, you know, Parcells and Coughlin and all these historic coaches that brought Super Bowls and good times to New York. And yes, they are a strong brand for the NFL. And so I can understand how he's trying to get him going. It didn't work for me. Don't imagine it worked for Abdul Carter, Jackson Dart, and the rest of the crew in that room either. But that's who he is.
13: He'll be fine. He's a very, very good coach.
14: He's been the same way in Baltimore.
13: I think we just found out that that's not his thing. That's all. And that's okay.
15: Yeah. This isn't your calling.
13: That's not it.
14: Yeah.
13: Well, you're not Lombardi, you're not whatever it is. Whoever gave the greatest pep talks or commanded the attention of a team or got a team feeling something. Now, I'd have to pull every guy in that room to say, how did that penetrate? Like, how did that make you feel more important? Is that cool?
15: He wasn't Newt Rockney.
13: Did he?
18: We're going inside.
13: That's right. Hang on outside. Hang on inside. And get him on a run.
14: My guess is, and this is my guess, I'll have to ask, maybe I'll ask Tyvus next.
15: I can confirm Tyvus has seen the video. I just texted him to make
13: sure.
15: And
13: remember, it's not pregame. This was nothing. This was camp.
14: I think probably 70% of what coaches say probably falls on deaf ears. Because usually you're hearing your coach say the same thing or similar things over and over. I have to imagine like a game day speech can get you going before an actual game. But throughout the week and practices and film sessions, I can't imagine coaches are getting much response and energy and positivity from their players with their speeches because, you know, they hear him say all those things all the time.
15: Yeah, and they were in a meeting room in t-shirt and shorts, so it's not like there was a lot of stakes on the line. Yeah. But
13: that's right.
15: That did have me ready to run through a cardboard wall.
13: He was trying to remind them a little bit of the brand that they're representing and the privilege it is to play in New York and how this is big time and you should feel pretty damn good about putting on that uniform.
14: Yeah.
13: It just... The difference is he didn't say that. He went pregame pep talk. Like that felt like a pregame. Like it almost felt like that to me versus saying Lawrence Taylor wore that uniform. Eli Manning, Michael Strahan, Harry Carson. Yeah. Like there have been some dudes, Barber. Like there have been some guys.
14: And a lot of these guys at this age, they're probably like, I don't really care about that history. Maybe, and as long as I'm getting paid every other week or whatever it is, that's all that matters. Like, honestly, like, I don't think
15: that makes me feel worse.
14: I don't think that these guys, I don't know, I could be wrong, like, care about team history that much the way coaches do. Because we, TLC's boy, caught a little flack when his initial press conference where he was crying, talking about being back in Pittsburgh, and he was emotional and all that. So I do think for coaches, they soak that in a little bit more than the players on a daily basis.
13: When we come... Go ahead.
15: Oh, I was just going to say, it did sound like the guy who, you know, they're like, I'm not going to play what I'm going to say. I'm just going to speak from the heart. And then they go up there and they have no idea what to say.
14: I agree with you, AR. He needed
15: a game plan.
14: A game plan and a player or two to hop in when he was doing the Giants thing. The little golf, anything.
13: That's what he was waiting on. Yeah. That's why he had to say it three times because there was no reaction.
14: It's like when you say a joke and then you have to let people know you said a joke.
13: Yeah.
14: Like that's not where you want to be.
13: Retell the punchline a couple times. Exactly. Now, he didn't go full Deshaun Foster.
14: We're in LA.
13: Like, he didn't go in there with nothing and hope.
14: What was the SID doing that day? Like, hey, you know, you got
15: anything? The SID was Homer Simpsoning it into the vines, man. That's what he was doing.
18: I'm sure you guys don't know too much about UCLA, but we're in LA.
14: I'm sure I've asked this before. Where is he currently? He's got to be on a staff somewhere, I'm going to assume.
15: I don't know. Back in Carolina? I don't know.
14: Oh, is that where he's at?
15: No, I don't really know.
14: Got anything, TLC?
19: According to his Wikipedia, I got nothing.
14: Oh, okay. So he doesn't have a job right now. Is that your understanding?
15: Semi-retired at 46.
14: Hey, not bad.
15: We're coming back in 2 minutes with Tyvis Powell, and we'll ask him the question, is there any mystery at all around Deshaun Watson? Rothman and Ice on the Fan.
16: 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The New York Giants. The New York Giants.
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15: All right, he's the baller from Bedford. He's our guy, Tyvis Powell. And he's with us now on the Brian Heenan Coin Systems Fan Guest Hotline. All right, so I know you always answer honestly. I don't think you're a guy that usually has to, before he makes a comment on your show or any show, has to say, to be honest with you, because then that means that maybe when you don't say it, you're not being honest. But is there any mystery at all for you around what Deshaun Watson could bring to the field this year for the Browns?
25: Is there a mystery to it?
15: Is there a little mystery around about what he might be able to do? Or is it foregone in your mind, he's not going to do anything and he'll be gone?
25: I feel like at this point, we all are kind of hoping and wishing, you know, that maybe it can get there. But I've only watched him practice once, and that was Saturday. And he didn't do anything that made me think, okay, yeah, this guy can go back to being the Houston Deshaun. Like, that didn't seem like it was still there. So at this stage, I'm going to say no. I think his best days is behind him, and I think a lot of people would agree with that. I think the problem with watching Deshaun right now is that it's just a lot of inconsistency. And if you're going to have a lot of inconsistency, then you might as well just go with the younger guys. You got two of them on your roster that you can, you know, potentially – you know, deal with it. A guy of his stature who's played in the league this long, it shouldn't be inconsistency, you know. So I understand that he hasn't been there and he's missed a lot of the game and all of those things, but I feel like what's the point of going out there, playing some games, waiting for it to click for him, and then by the end of the season, you're going to move on anyways, you know, whether that be via the young guy or the draft. So I just kind of feel like it's kind of a waste of time from what I've seen. Now, again, I'll go to practice again this upcoming Saturday. They'll be in pads. It'll be the last day of install, so a lot of the offense and stuff will be installed, and the chemistry should be there with the quarterback and receivers and all of the offense, so it should look a lot better. But given off of what I've seen, I would just run with Shador at this point. The competition would be between Shador and Dylan, in my personal opinion.
14: Okay. So when you were there Saturday, was there anyone that was being consistent with their play in a good way?
25: I thought Dylan Gabriel had a really good day in the red zone, and as soon as I complimented him, boom, he threw a pick six. So that kind of messed me up. But he was looking really good. But what you gotta know about the Browns right now is that they're twos and threes. There's not a lot of I won't say talent. It's not a talent thing. It's just a bunch of guys that haven't played in this league or had meaningful snaps in this league. So you can kind of see the big difference from the ones, twos, and threes. So anybody that's really going up against the twos and the threes should look good because you got your rookie receivers, Denzel Boston and Casey Concepcion, going up against the twos. You got Cedric Tillman with the threes. So it's like guys that's there that has a lot of talent, and they're out shining that two defense and that three defense. So it makes the throw for the quarterback look a little bit easier than what it is. It's going to be hard to assess right now. For me, I'm waiting until they get to the joint practices and the preseason games, because when you look at the one defense versus the one offense, the one defense looked very dominant. And I don't know if our offense is that good, is that bad, or our defense is that good. So I'm trying to save my judgment to when I see them up against another team. I need to see them measured up against another good team to find out exactly where they are.
14: You mentioned the defense being dominant. How involved was Jared Verse in that dominance?
25: Oh, my goodness, man. Listen, he ain't Myles Garrett, but, man, he is just as effective as a Myles Garrett would be. He's in the backfield almost every single play. I seen him do this play where he, like, went. DeJuan tried to block him. He went inside. The fullback tried to get him, went around the fullback. Boom, TFL on Quinshon. I see, yeah, this dude is pretty good. He is pretty good. So, like I said, he's not Myles. Myles is one of one, but I see why they were so adamant about getting him in that trade. He's going to be very effective. And then I saw Mason Graham get in that backfield and be disruptive as well. So it's nice to see those two guys had that punch that they got right there. It should be very special watching them two play.
13: All right. So do you care who starts the season as far as Deshaun or Shador? I mean, it seems like the schedule's tougher to start. I don't know if either one.
25: Do I care who start the season? I would say, yeah. I mean, my it's not like I got this team, you know, as going to the playoffs. I mean, I think that, you know, when I watch this team play, what I see is there's a lot of young guys on there that are very talented, and this team is going to be a very young team. I think that we'll see. It'll be some growing pains because that's what you see with a young team. But I can definitely see by towards the end of this season things clicking for them and them actually starting to, like, really make some noise. So that's kind of what I'm hoping for this season. Hopefully they pull it together sooner than later, because that obviously will make the record a little bit better. But the starting at the quarterback position, I mean, obviously, I think you're wasting your time a little bit if you go with Deshaun. So I would just go with Shador and then rotate that between Dylan. If Shador is not doing well, I would just put Dylan in. So now, boom, we got our answer. New scheme, new coach, new system. If you're still getting the same results, then it's time to move on from both of them. You know, obviously, one of them can serve as a backup, but it's time to definitely look towards that draft to try to get a quarterback if you don't get the results that you're looking for.
13: Well, T, if you're keeping Dylan on the team, that means you're carrying four.
25: No, not necessarily, because I do feel like Taylen Green is a guy that if you cut him, you can definitely put him back on practice squad. I don't unless he just goes out and just kills it in the preseason. Now, this isn't a guy that was like a first round pick or anything like that. I think he can definitely get and sneak him on a practice squad.
14: Before we brought you on, we were reacting to a John Harbaugh speech. I'm sure you heard it, where he was trying to get the guys all fired up out there in New York and all that stuff, and it didn't really hit. It didn't hit.
25: Yeah, it was good. Good and terrible. I listened to that and I said, what's wrong with this? I mean, what it sounds like it's just now hitting him that he's the coach of the Giants. Mm-hmm. Like, to where the guys is like, we've been here. You know what I'm saying? Like, we already had that moment. But it's like, dude, you should have had that moment months ago, you know, like when they first gave you the job. But it seemed like he was just taking it all in at that moment. And I just feel like at this point, we're trying to go win games.
14: Who was the best coach throughout your football career that gave the best pregame speeches or whatever it was? Who was the coach that when he got up there in front of the team, you were ready to go out there and ball?
25: Oh, Urban. Okay. Urban definitely was a great motivator. Pete Carroll made it fun. You know, he made it fun and compete and stuff like that. Urban made you feel like your family depended on you to get this done.
14: Was there a specific game? Specific game from Urban that you remember? Specific speech that sticks with you?
25: Not off the top of my head, but he had a really good way of always making me feel like, Tyvus, your family like depends on you type thing, because he kind of knew my situation with my sister and stuff like that, so he knew how important the football season was for me, and he did a good job of getting me motivated and making me remember those things before the game started and stuff like that. So I say Urban definitely had some good speeches. Pete Carroll, like I say, was good. Kyle Shanahan was young like me, like us. So he kind of could relate to us on a young person's level and stuff like that in San Francisco. But I would say the top two is definitely Urban and Pete.
19: What was it like? I don't even know if we have enough time for this, because I'm glad Maddie brought that up. Was there a time after a loss that you could explain what Urban was like?
25: The first game we lost in his career was with Michigan State, and he was kind of speechless. He was kind of speechless after that game, and he really didn't have a lot to say. It was kind of like he didn't know what to say type thing. Even the Virginia Tech loss, he was kind of speechless, you know, and it was kind of like, I think in those moments, he kind of realized, like, I might have screwed y'all on this one, you know? I think, like, he didn't look at it as, you know, y'all wasn't talented enough. I think he kind of took a lot of it on himself as, I didn't get y'all prepared for this game enough. And, you know, he was really good at doing those things. Ultimately, it comes down to the players to get it done. But he was really good at taking a lot of responsibility.
19: Good stuff, my man, as always. We appreciate. Did you ever go up against a guy wearing like a wrap or a club on his hand, like a cast?
25: But I was the guy that did that. So,
19: you were swinging it around. Were you using it as a weapon?
25: You know, if you ever get into a sticky situation where you know you can't get off the block, you know, you tend to swing it a little bit.
19: Because they can't tell whether it's a closed hand or an open hand, right?
14: Yeah,
25: absolutely. You know, you tend to swing it a little bit. Actually, it was funny because it was when we played Clemson in the Orange Bowl. That was the first game that I debuted like wearing a cast, and yeah, it got into some sticky situations in that game. And I definitely swung that cast to get out of it a couple of times. So it worked. You know, and it was something that was my coach let me know, like, hey, you know what I'm saying? You got a cast on your hand just in case. Just want to remind you. Mm-hmm. So, yeah. Thank you, baby. Anyways, shout out to the Reds for blessing the Guardians with some pitching and some hitting. Mm-hmm. Appreciate that. Free Class A till it's backwards. This season is for Class A. They're going to free him once we go to the World Series. We ain't scared of no Dodgers or no Tarik Skubal. Go Browns. Star Shador. Wrist up. Go Cavs. Shout out to the Cleveland Siren. Definitely got to check out a game. Wish they would have came back this year so we could get Juju Watkins. And who am I missing? Go Jackets. Free Jeff Sabota and Bob McElligot, and shout out to the crew. We got to get rolling.
14: There we go. That was an all-timer right there, too.
13: Only that, he's being served lunch, apparently.
0: Thank you, baby.
13: Thank you, baby.
0: I didn't know if this was Russell Wilson after he signed his contract.
13: No,
0: or
13: I
0: what?
13: Think it was just drink your juice, baby.
0: That's what it sounded like. Seattle, we got a deal.
13: Here's your juice, baby.
0: TLC, you're going to have to play those back-to-back for me. Seattle, we got a deal. And Tyvus says, thank you, baby.
19: Okay, I can have that in the next segment.
13: We'll compare and contrast. Highest paid in history. Is it timing as much as talent? We'll tell you next. 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
41: The Fan, Ohio sports destination. Anthony used to ski in his jeans? Are you serious? No, he's not from New Jersey. Back to Rothman and Ice.
13: Oh, the resurgence of the running back. The great ones. The ones that make a difference in so many ways. It's kind of cool to see. Bijan getting 3 years, $75 million max extension. Record-breaking. 24 years old. Means a lot. The reason I teased it the way I teased it is that it did occur to me, get your guys' feeling on this, that if they had a sure thing at quarterback, sure thing, I don't know, how would I define that? A future quarterback.
1: Top 15 guy? Top 12 guy?
13: Yeah, if they had Herbert, Knicks, okay. Trevor Lawrence, somebody that they Dak, have a future with. Yeah, somebody a future with.
1: Yeah, yeah.
13: Did they give it to him? They give him all this money? Or is the timing of knowing how valuable he is to their offensive football, knowing they don't have an elite quarterback and an elite passing game? And I think that's what makes it most impressive, because they certainly could have been like, I don't know how we're going to be this year. We don't have our quarterback set yet. That's why I pitch it as, you know, did timing get this done as much as talent? I'm not trying to decrease his talent. He's incredible. But I'm wondering if the timing of it, those things combined, force this to make him the highest paid running back in history.
1: I'm sure part of that's in there. I hope that's not their thinking. I hope that Atlanta just looked at this like, we have one of the two to three best running backs in the sport. We're not going to overthink this. Let's just get it done. In my mind, with or without a quarterback in-house, I'm paying Bijan Robinson this type of contract. I think he is that much of a difference maker with what he can do both on the ground, through the air, the home run hitting ability as well. Like, if you're going to pay a running back this type of dollars, the way that Atlanta is now, you better be able to score from anywhere on the field. And to me, Bijan's that type of guy. So that makes me feel better about these type of contracts, is when you're handing him north of 70, as you mentioned, with $50 million guaranteed, $51 million guaranteed. Bijan can score in the blink of an eye, whether he's catching the rock or running the rock. And so I do think that this contract will age well. I think the weaponry around him is going to be, he's in a situation with Pitts in London. Those guys are going to, you know, draw enough attention to where he can find himself in some situations where he's not running into heavy boxes all the time. And so I think this is going to work out well for them, this deal. I think he's going to play at a high, high level for the next 2 to 3 seasons. And I think I'll be looking at this deal as a pretty good one.
13: They usually don't age like this. They don't usually age that well. If you're paying a guy upwards of almost $25 million a year, they usually drop off after age 26. There's kind of a sharper drop off. He's gotten a high volume of touches, but the replacement value running back and where this goes when you have a guy this elite, it's not easy to replace. It isn't. I know you could do it by committee, but what else can Atlanta actually buy for $25 million?
1: Right.
13: Like, the argument against paying Bijan is that the running back is a non-premium position, technically, in this league, and that $25 million a year is too high. Or what was he getting, 22 and a half? I haven't done the math. In that area.
1: 22.2.
13: But he's the highest. Yep. So instead, you have these positions like quarterback and wide receiver and left tackle and edge rusher and corner. Nobody's surprised when those guys get paid. But when you look at the recent contracts around $25 million per year that are handed out at the premium positions, you're looking at players that don't come close to Bijan in terms of impacting the game, to your point of how he impacts the game. Because that's, you always have to come back to that. I just wanted to bring up the fact that I think if they had a really elite passing game with an elite quarterback, maybe now they'd be maybe paying that quarterback a lot more. Maybe they couldn't afford to pay a running back like this. So it all works. I'm just bringing up the timing of that he doesn't have a set dude that you can count on a quarterback right now. And that's a rare thing to have a guy at running back, but he impacts it like nobody else.
1: Without them, their offense would be in a tough, tough spot.
13: Yeah.
1: Very tough spot. He just turned 24 in January of this year. So it's a situation where you'll get age 25, 26, 27, mm-hmm. and I think they'll be fine with that. Like, I honestly think this is no sweat on their back at all. The domino effect is going to be up in Detroit to see what now the Detroit Lions do, since Jahmyr Gibbs and Indy, Jonathan Taylor's due for a deal as well. And so two guys right now that I think are worthy of other extensions, and which I think they will get. But I think Gibbs will get this number, maybe a touch higher, just to do the whole, hey, you know, I'm worth a penny more than you, Bijan, to play that game or whatever. The Jonathan Taylor new deal is going to be interesting for me to see if he can get to 20. I don't think he will. I think Gibbs will, though, get to 20. So I think we'll be living in a world where Saquon, Bijan, and Jahmyr Gibbs are getting $20 million a year. And I think all those guys, especially Gibbs and Bijan, are worth that. Saquon's got to prove again that he is, because when he first got to Philly, there was no doubt he was worth that.
13: He's a stabilizing force on their team. They need him. He impacts their team as much as anybody. Mm-hmm. So if you imagine the situation where the Falcons can find their long-term answer at QB in next year's draft, then you have a rookie quarterback that can hand the ball to him that doesn't feel like the pressure of carrying the offense. Because you have him.
1: Yeah.
13: You have him locked up. So it's okay. I thought it was very interesting, the timing of it, when you have this guy right now, and he's deserving of it, but Tua and Penix, who did I say, John Jack, James Strand, or whoever they have, that he isn't an overpriced luxury for the Falcons. This is something that they feel like he's deserving on and off the field.
1: Yeah, and I'm with them in that.
13: Yeah. All right, we're going to come back, top of the hour, get into a deep dive, and how Ryan Day views the strategy of the season. You'll hear it next, Rothman and Ice and the Fan.
41: 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This promo is uncomfortable. 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
22: Good afternoon, I'm Tyler Danberg. For the first time in 11 years, Ohio State football is ranked number one in the preseason coaches poll, earning 38 first-place votes. Also from the Big Ten, Oregon at 2, Indiana 6, USC 14, Michigan 16, Penn State 17, Washington 19, and Iowa 22. Preseason awards, Ohio State offensive lineman Carson Hintzman, Luke Montgomery, and Austin Sarveld were named to the Outland Trophy watch list, while Kenyatta Jackson Jr. and Jalen McClain were named to the Nagurski Trophy watch list. NFL Ravens wideout Zay Flowers agreed to a four-year, $140 million extension today, while the Browns signed veteran corner Tyler Hall and waived tackle Jack Conley. 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
24: Final hour of the program. We'll get into the Big Ten versus the SEC in the coaches poll here, bottom of the hour. Camp beginning this week. Ohio State gets going. I won't bury that lead. They were voted number one. That's pretty massive. Does it mean everything? No, of course not. The confidence is there. The brand is there. They know they have one of the most dynamic duos on offense with the quarterback and the receiver. Defense lost a lot, but they're reloading. Great schedule that should exploit whatever weaknesses they have, if any. And they should be really battle-tested. It was the one part of last year that I think mattered. First of all, you had a young quarterback last year. very good one, but he was young. He hadn't seen everything. And when he was presented with some big-time defenses, it wasn't all there. They still could have won those games, but it wasn't all there. And now he's got that experience. So you add the experience of Julian Sain coming back, the Ryan Day, the look in the eye, all of that. And you add the fact he's got the best weapon in the country, and then you add that he's been through already some disappointment, and then you add this schedule to it. Like, there's a lot there that he can build on, but I'm curious how the fork in the road is certainly week two, Maddie, and if they win, then it's they go from number one to like almost like it's now your title to lose. Like, I think it even jumps another level. If they were to lose to Texas, depending how it is, let's just say it would be a close loss. Mm-hmm. Then it's, all right, circle the wagons. We found out a lot about ourselves. It was on the road, tough team. Maybe we'll see Texas again. The revenge factor starts to come into play. But they can't lose focus because then they'll be going to Iowa in a few weeks and then to Indiana and then USC. And then it really starts to build. And I think that Ryan Day's done a really good job of embracing. He's already known what the schedule is, so there'd be no reason to run from it.
0: You told him earlier this summer, a few months ago when it came out, Coach, your schedule's a gauntlet. It's a gauntlet.
24: I wasn't the one.
0: You told him that.
24: I wasn't the one saying it. Everybody else was. It was basically, it's a gauntlet. Everything I read was, good luck with your schedule, Coach.
0: Why even show up?
24: They are Ohio State. They are now the preseason number one. Yes, they have a very good, tough schedule.
0: Yeah.
24: Guess what? I think it should help them. Unless for some reason we're all swinging and missing and this team loses three games, then okay. Then we'll find out that either the other teams were better or they weren't as good as we thought.
0: Mm-hmm.
24: But two or less, you're in the tournament.
0: You're probably in the tournament for sure. It's when you have a schedule like this, and that you can say the same thing every single year, but I think specifically for this year, hopefully hell's going to be on their side, right? Because we're not looking at a schedule to where we're saying, oh, you know, Jeremiah, Julian, Kenyatta, all these guys, they won't be playing in the late third, fourth quarter. That's not the case this year. They are probably looking at a situation to where it's at Texas and some of the other games to where, hey, these games are going to be tight late third quarter, midway through the fourth quarter, maybe all the way through the entire game. And so when you play in those games, obviously your star players are in the line of fire a little bit more. And so that's the other part of the schedule as well, outside of just the other teams obviously being better than what you faced top to bottom last year. But like you said, they're built for this. They're built for this. And the one unit that probably cannot wait to get down to Texas is the offensive line, because they've had to take it on the chin for a few months now and hear the chatter about those last two games. You talked about Julian's performance. I think part of that was the offensive line not being their best against Miami and Indiana. And so that's one thing, or amongst a whole bunch of things, but that may be number one for me, is that unit on the road to see how they hold up in a very, very tough environment going up against a program and a quarterback and head coach that wants to get their lick back.
24: No doubt. Ryan Day talked about the schedule and how it actually might be a difference maker from an advantage standpoint.
1: As long as you're winning those games, you're going to get more and more comfortable winning games in the fourth quarter the way we should. And what does that mean? Running the ball, stopping the run when you need to in the fourth quarter, and then, you know, having the confidence and courage to go win the game with the last play of the game, not, you know, worried about the fact that, you know, maybe we should win a game by two touchdowns or three touchdowns. No, we just got to win these games by 1 point and feel comfortable winning them in the fourth quarter. So, you know, when you look at our schedule, it's going to play out that way. And certainly on the road. And these you know, that first, you know, game, or the game two at Texas is going to be a monster. That Iowa game on the road at Iowa, at Indiana. I mean, these environments are going to be really loud. And what a great way to challenge our guys and to get calloused and get tough and become road warriors early in the season.
24: He's right. I hope it works for him. Where it didn't work for him last year, my take only, is that I don't think he was that confident in what he just said last year at the end. I don't think kicking that field goal against Indiana was the right choice. Now, it's about winning the game and tying the game and maybe getting the ball back and putting the pressure on Indiana. I always said the difference for me was that while you want to win that game, that game didn't have the penalty attached to it that a loss usually does. You're still going into the tournament. They still did.
4: And winning it was so important. And I don't think he had the confidence to lean into that. Well, clearly he had the confidence in his defense, because it would be counterintuitive to kick that field goal, try to tie the game, and then feel like your defense couldn't stop Indiana. It was a low-scoring game. That's why he played it. So I'm not killing him for that. He was situationally, I think he was playing, hey, this is a very, very poor offensive game.
0: Yeah.
4: Very good defensive game. Let me tie it. Let me see if I can get into overtime. The difference is there was about 3 minutes to go, not 30 seconds. And he still would have had to stop Indiana anyway. So my feeling at the time was, even if you tie it, you have to stop them. So my feeling at the time was, go for it. Try to take the lead. It wasn't like it was 4th and 12. Like, try to take the lead. And then all the pressure's on them. And then the other thing it would have done, it would have made Indiana have to score a touchdown to beat you.
0: Mm-hmm.
4: And so my point in all of this is that I don't believe that he felt that sure of himself at the end of the year with this team, because they had not faced what he thinks he's going to face this year. And if they get through this gauntlet at the end, then all of a sudden he can lean back. I just don't think he had anything to lean back on. I gave you my analogy with the Blue Jackets when they were on fire and they were the hottest team in the league. And then they went through the slump at the end of the league. They had nothing.

0: late in the season the way that they did a year ago. And so if this was a year one quarterback looking at this schedule and having to go to USC and Indiana, Texas, and be like, okay, this may get a little weird, may get strange, but I do think that's what we're going to see from Julian is from the neck up, man. Things are going to slow down for him. And it just felt like in those two games specifically, things were really sped up, and it's understandable because he's never played or had to play at that level consistently the way that he was asked to at the time. But I think he can correct that wrong this season.
1: Yeah, I think we all believed, and rightfully so, that after his debut of beating number one Texas, and it wasn't even like he out-dueled Arch. Right. They both had low game, but it was the win. It was the fact that he was a freshman and came in and won, and his first year, and he won that game. I think everybody thought, okay, check the box. Just won the big game. And then he hadn't really faced that until on the road at Michigan. What did he do? Beat Michigan on the road after throwing an early pick. Like his mind, he could have been doing mental gymnastics, mm-hmm. and he didn't.
0: Right.
1: Like he showed a lot. Like it's right there. Mm-hmm. That's why I think Ryan Day is really excited about what he brings back to the table in year two. Because I don't, just because he lost to Indiana and lost to Miami and threw a pick six and all that, didn't make the season a lost season. It could have been something really cool because they could have gone all the way and won it again.
0: And I don't think that pick six is on him.
1: Technically, it wasn't because the timing of that play, that ball has to be out of his hands. And if it's not...
0: I didn't love Jeremiah's effort on that play.
1: No.
0: I don't know what happened there, whether he didn't get the right play call or whatever it was. I'm not going to put on Julian. I think Jeremiah, hey, you got to block that dude. Like, we need you to block this guy, whatever it was. And so all of that stuff, I think you put in one pot to have them go to an offseason, be more motivated, get better physically, mentally, and all of that. Now I think the leaders, Coach Day, Jeremiah, Julian, are going to be ready to take this team on the road to tough environments and answer those calls.
1: Reliving that is rough because that's what Ryan Day talked about, putting them in the hole that game. And it was something they crawled out of. And then, you know, they took a horrible penalty misaligning on a punt when they had all the momentum. But it was one of those things where, you know, I actually brought up the play again, and I don't even know if I'm really technically, you'd have to talk to Jeremiah Smith and say exactly what your assignment, because he looks like he's taking his guy left. His defender never went with him. He never got the guy to go anywhere. And I think that surprised him. That's my point. Like, his assignment was certainly probably to block, because it was setting up as a screen. It was set up as a screen. And maybe the error was that he thought that he commanded so much that if I go left, he's at least, his instincts have to take him with me. And that defender was so good at reading that play, you have to tip your hat. All right, come back, and we've got another quarterback and the bounce back, and will it actually happen?
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13: We have plenty of sunshine in the forecast here for your Tuesday with high temperatures around 85 here this afternoon. Winds will be fairly light out of the northeast at 5 to 10 miles per hour. On your Wednesday, we're tracking high temperatures into the upper 80s, but also looking at the chance for a few showers and storms later on in the afternoon with highs into the 80s. And that's a look at your 10 weather impact forecast. I'm meteorologist Darren White here on 97.1 The Fan.
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14: All right, Maddie, you know, we're somewhat thinking about fantasy. Football.
15: Oh, Reimer came in here during one of the breaks and was asking us about one of his keeper leagues. So, yeah, it's in the atmosphere. I set the date for the fantasy league for the homies. So that's going to be the Monday of week one, because I believe the first game this year is on a Wednesday. I believe.
16: Definitely Wednesday.
15: So, yeah, I got a fantasy draft set, AR, for September, whatever that is. 7th,
16: Reimer,
15: whatever that day is.
16: And asking us about some 15th ranked running back in a keeper league.
15: Where you guys rank Javonte Williams?
16: Keep this. Like, come on.
15: Hey, man, but that's it. Football is in the air. So you got to start thinking about all this stuff. What guys you want in fantasy. What guys you don't want, you know?
16: There's a very interesting quarterback.
15: Okay.
16: Not interesting that he could, like, fall hard in the draft. Just how high would he go?
15: Mm.
16: And that would be Jaden Daniels. And the bounce back. So 7 starts, 3 serious injuries. I mean, this was a really weird. he's back. He's healthy. He's focused on bouncing back. A lot of injuries. What were they, five? They have five wins?
15: That feels
16: it was bad.
15: Can you remind me if you have it, or did you just remember, like, what were the injuries? With ribs, one of them, or?
16: Oh, yeah, and then he cracked another one,
15: That's what I thought. Okay. I thought I remember something about the riblets from last year.
17: Wasn't there, like, a nasty elbow injury or something?
15: Yes, I remember, like, now that you said that.
16: Yeah, dislocated. Yeah. He had a hammy, had a knee issue.
15: So he went through it.
16: Yeah.
15: He went through it last year. That was part of the, not doubt about him coming out of college, but it was just the questions about his frame, right? Would he be able
16: to... He added some muscle.
15: Yeah, he did. And would he be able to sustain the hits and the heavy workload that is the NFL and all of that stuff? And so that's my only question about him is, are we going to be seeing a lot of Jaden Daniels? Because if we do, I do think he can be a dude in this league.
16: I mean, he's shown that. It's just how long can you keep that up for? So it says here he was listed at 210. On the first roster handed out. And I got to tell you, it's about the same he weighed last year.
15: Yeah. 220. About 215, 220, you know?
16: Well, can you get him there?
15: That's the question. Yeah. That's the question. So I know, TLC, you got some sound lined up for us about Jaden Daniels. You got cooked up over there, DJ.
17: Here. This is from Get Up this morning.
16: What you got, Marshmallow?
17: Yeah, exactly. This would be Gerald McCoy and I think Jason McCourty, but it might be Devin. I don't know which one. Because they look the exact same. I think Jason is the one who's working at ESPN, so they were discussing JD5.
18: The problem it lies in what he just said is that after his rookie year, he was coined a top five, top seven quarterback after doing it once.
19: Right.
18: This is why I don't crown people so early, because I need to see it more than once. So he has to get back to that form or even better than what he did his rookie year, because you could argue he had the best rookie season we've ever seen out of a quarterback.
19: He did.
18: But where they sit right now, they sit third or fourth in their own division. So you got to beat these teams first, and I just don't know what he will be. That's yet to be seen.
19: There's been so much talk about the new offense that Caleb Williams has learned and all that kind of thing. Those are the two players that will always be compared to each other, right? Caleb and then Jaden. Jaden had the great rookie year. Caleb had the great second year. We haven't talked as much about Jaden that Jeremy is talking about here. Gaining some weight, playing more from under center. What are you thinking about him?
20: Oh, I think he's going to have a bounce back year. I think we're going to see the 2024 version and him better from even that standpoint. He didn't play last year. Like, that's why we're not talking about him, because he was injured. It's not like he got out there on the field and just stunk it up and regressed to some unbelievable state. He wasn't out there. He wasn't healthy. So now what Jeremy mentioned, him getting under center, running more of a pro-style offense, but still the dynamic athlete that he is, we watched him take a team to the NFC Championship game that wasn't much improved from the year before.
19: Right.
20: The only thing they added was him. So with him healthy and getting back out there in a new offense, I think this team, yes, I agree with you, third in a division, because we haven't yet seen what Jaden Daniels in year three is going to look like.
17: So this time last year, I was just going to say, this time last year with all the quarterback lists, a lot of it was the core four, so to speak, with Burrow and Mahomes and Josh Allen and Lamar Jackson, and, you know, kind of like whichever variation of those four you wanted. A lot of people did have Jaden Daniels at number five.
15: Mm-hmm. When you said core four, you know where my mind went.
17: Yeah.
15: Freaking Love Island. That was Jason McCourty. So Jason McCourty is the one at ESPN. It looks like he'll probably take the Ryan Clark minutes, because he's going to be McCourty on Monday Night Countdown and all that stuff.
17: And then Devin is on NBC.
15: Yes.
17: WNBC.
16: WNBC. I don't know if I could draft him.
18: WNBC.
16: I don't know if I could do it. But he's right there. All right, so you're on the board. You need a quarterback.
15: Okay.
16: I'm going to give you some alternatives.
15: All right, hit me. Hit me with your best shot. Fire away.
16: And you could say. All right?
15: Yep.
16: Jalen Hurts.
15: So this is this quarterback or Jaden?
16: Yeah.
15: This is the game we're playing?
16: You're ready to take a quarterback. You have to take one.
15: And just to make sure I'm clear, AR, is this real-life football or fantasy football?
16: Fantasy.
15: I want Jaden Daniels.
17: I want Jalen Hurts. Give me those one-yard touchdown runs.
16: Does he still get as many as he used to?
15: How many did he have last year? Yeah, I think we're scaling down a little bit on that TLC.
16: Yeah, once his boy left him.
15: Just a tick.
16: Once his boy left him, the guy that could plow the line.
17: Oh, Jason Kelce?
16: Yeah.
17: Well,
16: that's a no good.
15: Jalen Hurts last year, it was 8 rushing touchdowns. But the 3 years before that, it was 13, 15, 14.
16: So. You mean when I had him?
15: Exactly.
16: It didn't equal a title.
15: So I would rather have Jaden Daniels over Jalen Hurts.
16: Caleb Williams.
15: How about you, though, real quick? Who would you rather have?
16: I would roll the dice on Jaden. Yeah. What about Caleb?
15: Jaden.
16: That's where I might take Caleb.
15: Okay.
16: Trevor Lawrence.
15: Jaden.
17: Trevor did me right last year.
16: Drake May.
17: By the way, there is your number one regression candidate, no matter what Ben Johnson says, is New England.
16: Tougher schedule, but they got AJ.
15: Would I rather have Drake May or Jaden Daniels?
16: Yes, as your fantasy quarterback this year.
15: Probably.
16: I'm taking Drake.
15: This is tough for me. Because I'm thinking about all the other stuff that comes along with Jaden's passing stuff. And Drake May offers some of that, too. So I don't want to shortchange him.
16: Kind of why I threw Caleb in there and Trevor. I was trying to find quarterbacks that could give you a little running upside. That you wouldn't say, okay, I can't take him. He's just a straight pocket guy.
15: Jaden, his rookie year, was 891 yards on the ground.
16: I had him.
15: Six touchdowns.
16: Wow. Brutal.
15: I'd probably take Jaden Daniels still.
16: So there are technically only three quarterbacks you would draft ahead of him.
15: Josh, Lamar, Joe.
16: Yeah.
15: In fantasy.
16: Yeah. And I don't even know if you would take Joe over him.
15: Probably not. I'd probably take Jaden Daniels just because of the rushing upside in fantasy. I want all that.
16: Now, if that's your strategy, and I like it, mine would always be, all right, if it's a tiebreaker between Joe Burrow and Jaden Daniels, you're thinking, okay, red zone at bats, better team, better offense. Hopefully Joe stays healthy. We can't end Jaden. But my thing on that would be, all right, I've got to get Ja'Marr Chase somehow. Like, hopefully I'm picking high enough to get Ja'Marr, and then I've got Joe covered. Now I can get the quarterback I want. But because I've always been, if I can get a piece of him with his number one guy, then then I'm good.
15: You would take Joe?
16: It depends where if I have Ja'Marr, I would obviously not double up.
15: All right,
16: there.
15: You don't have Ja'Marr though. Joe or Jaden?
16: I'm gonna take Joe.
15: Okay.
16: Yeah. With those weapons and a schedule that I think could work and a defense that could get teams off the field a little bit. But
15: there's never a wrong answer when you're picking Joe Burrow at quarterback.
16: That's kind of my point.
15: I'm just going for, because you mentioned their schedule. I'm curious about Washington, because that can't be very tough either with where they finished in their division. They're probably playing a last place schedule. Yeah. I mean, their division is going to be tough, but yeah, they're getting Indy, Arizona, Tennessee. So
16: they
15: Atlanta.
16: Start pretty tough.
15: Yeah.
16: They start in the division at Philly, at Dallas.
15: Their first three.
16: And then Seattle. Like, theoretically, they're 0-3 to start the year.
15: Yeah, I think he's going to be getting busy again this year, Jaden Daniels. And there's some stuff out there that they may add Stephon Diggs, which I would like, you know, to balance out their passing attack, get him opposite scary Terry McLaurin over there. Then I really think they got a chance
16: to don't love their schedule. Get the Rams. They get Houston. Like, it's
15: what's
16: rough.
15: What's their crossover division?
16: They're playing the... I'd have to look again. The AFC, who are they playing? They're playing the AFC South.
15: Yeah, Tennessee,
16: and they're
15: Houston,
16: playing the NFC West, maybe? Yeah.
15: That's brutal.
16: I know. That's
15: playing
16: why.
15: The AFC West is, that's a tough draw.
16: That's what I'm saying. I don't know if he's.
15: That's not going to scare me off with Jaden Daniels, though. No.
16: All right, well, hopefully it'll happen. It'll all land for you right in your lap. Jaden Daniels. We'll come back. Big Ten versus SEC. The poll is out. We'll tell you next. Rothman and Ice and the Fan.
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16: Cardinals rookie quarterback Carson Beck will start the Hall of Fame game.
15: That gets you. You're in the building for that. So you get
16: against
15: Kenny Pickett.
16: KP.
15: Where's Kenny Pickett at TLC in his career earnings at this point?
17: Was a first-round draft pick, so that's got to be up there somewhere.
15: Because he's kind of doing the whole bounce-around thing at this point in his career. The backup quarterback, sign here, you sign there. I don't think the money's going to be ridiculous.
16: No.
15: Like a Chase Daniel type of run.
16: But no.
15: Where's Kenny Pickett at career earnings right now?
17: All right, let's go, we'll say $14 million on his rookie contract plus $4 million for this year, so $18 million okay. In 5 years.
15: Nothing crazy, but he's so young that he may be able to just say, that minimum backup quarterback job for next 5-10 years.
17: Some guys can hang on like that, man.
15: That's how you rack up the millions, yeah.
17: The NBA also has a lot of guys who you'd be floored at how many years they've spent in the league.
15: DeAndre Jordan's still getting millions.
17: I know.
15: Still.
17: Brooke Lopez is in like year 18.
16: Like is he the guy, which one of the Lopez's is on the NBA like post game sitting on the couch? When I'm on NBA channel, is that who's always in there?
15: Does he have the hair?
16: Sure.
15: That's the sideshow Bob. That's Robin.
17: Yeah, he played 16 years.
16: Yeah, Robin
17: wasn't even good.
16: Robin is a funny, strange dude.
15: They both are. Yeah,
17: they got deep,
16: holy cow,
17: deep voices. They're cartoonists.
16: He is Sideshow Bob.
15: I want to say he's a Stanford guy.
17: Both
15: of them. Did they both go there? I know Robin.
17: Yeah,
15: did. They're both Stanford guys. So they're both smart guys, but they're both different in their own ways. So yeah, anytime he speaks, it's always entertaining. So not surprised to hear you say that.
17: Imagine being a head coach who gets to start 2 7-footers in your lineup in college.
16: Yeah. Did you want to be 7'1"? Would you want to be?
17: If I was that tall, yeah. I mean, I wouldn't want to be 7 foot in general.
15: Are you promising me a hooping career?
17: Yeah, if you're 7 foot tall and you can't hoop, like...
15: What am I doing?
16: No, that's what I mean. Yeah, you're 7'1", you can't play basketball.
15: I wouldn't want to be 7'1".
16: Yeah, I don't think so.
15: Yeah.
17: I watched a documentary on Luke Longley one time, and apparently like height was a massive insecurity for him, except for his basketball career. Like... When he was a kid, like growing up, he was like excessively tall. Yeah. And then as soon as he retired from basketball, he was just this excessively tall dude again. Mm-hmm. And so it's like he had to get into coaching like Team Australia or something like that just to
16: fit in. All right, so you're 7'2".
15: Okay.
16: Not playing basketball. Okay. Or you're 5'6" with an Australian accent. What are you taking?
17: Make it a Boston accent. That's worse.
16: No, I think the Aussie accent is an advantage.
17: Oh, okay.
16: That's what I was pitching it as.
15: Mm-hmm.
16: You know.
15: I would take the latter.
16: 5'6" with the Aussie accent?
15: Yeah. I still think
16: 7'1" and not be able to play basketball.
15: I could do some things with an Australian accent at 5'6".
16: Absolutely. That's what I'm thinking.
15: Yeah.
17: Oh, man. I love being tall, but I don't know if I'd want to be 7'1 without a basketball career.
15: Yeah, me either, man, because then, like, just...
16: Well, everyone would assume you have one, so you'd have that going for
15: that
16: you.
15: That is true, because every tall guy that I see, I'm like,
16: you could always lie.
15: He had to hoop at some point in time. Like, a lot of the tall guys, I think, I do think that way when I see him, so... I wouldn't want to be 7'1 doing nothing with it, though. That's a tough life. It's tough. You know what you can do, folks? Is you can get out there and see Ohio State practice this week, because Ohio State fans, your first look at the 26 Buckeyes is here. Join us this Thursday through Saturday at the Woody Hayes Athletic Center for Ohio State Football Training Camp, presented by Safe Flight and Bob's Discount Furniture. 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And then on Saturday, and Bishop and Friends will be there Thursday and Friday. 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
16: All right, so the coaches poll came out, and there's already some debate about it. And why wouldn't there be? So Ryan Day's Buckeyes are number one, 38 votes. Dan Lanning's Ducks are number two with 6 votes. Kirby Smart and the Bulldogs of Georgia got 7 votes, but they are number three. Texas is number four with 2 votes. And Notre Dame came in at 5. They got 5 votes.
15: You have not mentioned the champs. How many
16: Hoosiers
15: votes
16: are 6?
15: Oh, let me see. Let's see.
16: I don't know if I have their votes. Let me see if I can pull that up.
15: Interesting to see. Do you know, TLC, how many first place votes Indiana got?
17: I do not.
15: Me either.
17: I'm going to guess 0. I don't know how many. Well, I guess.
16: Said Ohio State got 38, Oregon got 6, Georgia 7, Texas 2, Notre Dame 5.
17: Okay.
16: Well, Indiana's ranked 6th.
17: I guess they would have to be as many votes as there are Division I programs, I assume, which is 140. And the total that you just gave
16: is nowhere. Everybody's eligible to get a first place vote.
17: I'm going to go non-zero, actually.
15: Okay.
17: I'll guess 2.
16: Cignetti vote for his own team?
15: Probably.
16: I mean, he's got to be 1.
15: Probably.
16: Some coaches do that.
15: I'm going to
16: make their guy do that.
17: Or do you tank your own vote so that way you can let Bradford Smith
16: fly under the radar a little bit?
17: And you could say, hey, no.
16: Or you could Liam Cohn this thing.
17: Why does everyone hate us?
16: The all regression squad.
15: They had to get some first place votes.
16: Well, if Texas only got 2,
15: mm-hmm.
17: Ball State had to vote for him.
16: Maybe teams that played them.
17: Yeah.
15: Yeah.
16: Or teams that play them.
17: Illinois better have voted for them with the performance that Indiana did on them.
16: Yeah, they thrashed them pretty good.
15: Breaks off of them. I'm going to go, they got 7.
16: So as much as Georgia, more than Oregon, more than Notre Dame, more than Texas?
15: No, 5.
16: Well, I want to steer you away.
15: No. When you said those teams out there, I don't think they're going to get as many as those. So I'll go 5.
16: Well, I did steer you away because they got 14.
15: Okay.
17: Whoa.
16: They were 2nd in first place votes, but they only are 6th in the coaches poll. So, but listen, this is Pro Football Network's top 25 rankings have the same teams in the top 7. The order differs. Ohio State, Oregon, Indiana at 3, Notre Dame at 4, Georgia at 5, Miami 6, then Texas.
15: Okay.
16: And so, but did you see that, Clemson, I think, is ranked. Am I wrong?
15: Clemson, you name them? Yes, I believe I did, and they're in the late 20s. Let me pull this
17: 23.
15: Up. Yep, there you go. Yep.
16: Wow.
15: Ranked behind crazy. Iowa, huh? Because Iowa came. Where'd they come in, TLC? Iowa.
17: 22.
15: Yeah.
16: I mean, think about this. Penn State, Clemson, and LSU were all ranked in the top 10 last year in the coaches' bowl preseason. Mm-hmm. 3, 6, and 9. All of them lost 6 games and finished unranked. And Franklin and Kelly were fired.
15: Right.
16: So it's, 14 coaches voted Indiana number one.
17: That's as a reward. That's like, well, they're the
16: lifetime achievement.
17: That's kind of like the idea of, well, they're the champions and there have been 0 football games played since. So they're like Danny Cannell has this theory of like, if you're the champion, then like you start the next year number one automatically, and it's like up to everybody else to dethrone you.
16: I think Maddie said it earlier.
17: Just as like customary stuff.
16: Georgia is the one that's weird.
15: Yes.
16: Out of nowhere to be three.
17: Does Gunnar Stockton scare any of us?
15: Not me.
17: Not me either.
15: He's solid, but I'm not like he.
17: Right.
15: He's not in the class of the guys, Arch, Dante, like mm-hmm. Julie. Like he doesn't scare me to that level. When those guys are right, like these guys can just take over a game. I don't see that for it's him, but.
16: You know, that's part of it for sure. For me, it was watching Ole Miss and Chambliss do what he did to them. Like defensively, that was their calling card. That's where they hung their hat.
15: Yeah.
16: And if Gunner could be decent, their defense is what would keep them going. But
15: they'll probably pop off early. It's Tennessee State and Western Kentucky right out of the gate. A trip to Arkansas week three, which maybe they feel some resistance from them. But we'll find out more about them come their week four when it's home against Oklahoma. Uh-huh. And then it's a stretch of home against Oklahoma, home against Vandy, at Alabama.
16: Half of the top 10 is SEC.
15: Uh-oh.
16: Go win one.
15: What does Brett Bielema and Cignetti have to say about that?
16: The top two are Big Ten. Mm-hmm. But then the next two are SEC. You throw Notre Dame in there. So the Big Ten has three of the top six, and the SEC has two of the top three, but they have five of the top 10. And then you throw Bama in there at 11.
15: Are there only three ACC teams in the top 25? Or two? How many ACC teams we got in this thing? Because that conference is just...
17: We got Miami and Clemson and quick scan, SMU.
15: So three. Okay.
16: But it's the Big Ten. Right up there, as they should be. And the SEC should like this. They should actually love this. Don't prove them wrong.
17: Well, we have 6 days to care about this. So let's milk That's this right. for all that we got well, until we AP. Do this all over again on Monday when the AP comes out.
15: That's right. Then AR will come back with a complete breakdown of Carson Beck and Kenny Pickett.
17: Yes.
15: Everything that they did at the Hall of Fame.
17: And we'll see which Hall of Famers he starts rubbing elbows with on Thursday night.
15: We got the Cardinal. Who are you going to be chopping it up with? The Hall of Famers on Thursday.
16: Keekly and Fitzgerald. I would love to see Larry Fitz, and I'd love to see Breeze, but at least going around. I don't know. Who knows?
15: I saw that Breeze asked Sean Payton to induct him. Did I see that?
16: Yes.
15: Did you guys see that video going on? I thought that was pretty cool. Payton got emotional about it. I like that.
17: So Julius Peppers, Jared Allen.
15: Dog.
17: Yes.
16: Vikes.
15: Mm-hmm.
17: Edgerrin James, your boy, you saw him last year. You'll probably see him there again if the Cardinals are going to be there.
15: Mm-hmm.
17: Emmett Smith, Cardinals.
16: Emmett, I saw last year.
15: How tall is he? Can't be that tall, right? Person about 5'9".
16: I don't know, Maddie. I can show us standing next to each other if you want to measure it up.
17: Yes, I will.
16: I'll provide you the picture, Maddie, and you can get out your yardstick. We'll come back and tell the truth. Rothman and Ice and the Fan.
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16: All right, TLC, take us home.
17: Yeah, so current Browns receiver, I think he's still with the Browns, Malachi Corley. He was with the Browns last year, wasn't he?
15: That he was. Western Kentucky?
17: Yes, that part I know.
15: Because I remember us talking about him getting ready for that Ohio State game.
17: Malachi Corley is in the news because Davante Adams was telling a story about him.
19: Russell, I showed up when I first got to the Jets day one. I came in with my backpack and I'm like, it was the off day Tuesday. So a couple guys were in there. I'm like looking for him. I got 17,000 cash in my backpack. And I'm thinking like this ain't nothing crazy, but like certainly to give up your number as a rookie, like you ain't did yet.
20: Yeah.
19: Like it was week six and I think he played four plays at that point. I'm like, you have no attachment to this right now.
20: Right,
19: this is I'll pay for your whole family to get new jerseys, whatever, you know, because they go out and spend their money on it. However many jerseys you need me to buy, I'll do that. And how about 17,000 for, you know, for the number 17? He said, it's great to have you, big bro. I can't wait to learn from you, but I'm going to need a million. So I went straight to Woody and said, give me 17, bro. And he just took it off of.
16: Oh, my goodness. So the fact that he wouldn't give up 17 to Devontae, right? Is that what he's claiming?
15: Correct. Devontae, yes.
16: And so then he said, all right, I'm going to make this nice. I'll give you 17 grand for the number. You're not attached to it anyway. Thought he was going to get an easy yes. And then Corley comes back and says, I need a mil, jokingly, right? He had to be joking. And then Devontae,
17: didn't sound like a joke.
16: Devontae took that as a personal affront to him. And then went to ownership instead, rip it off him anyway, and then he got nothing?
17: Yes.
16: Congratulations. So he basically took 17 grand and threw it away by digging in?
15: Correct. Like DJ Khaled says, congratulations. Malachi Corley.
16: Oh, no.
15: You played yourself.
16: I actually feel bad for him on this. I'd love to ask him, like, when you went back to him for a mill, that was a joke, right? Like, there was... Like, it almost feels like that had to be a joke. Who would pay $1 million for their number? I don't think anybody's ever done that.
15: The reason why I don't think it was a joke is because I have to imagine that Devontae in that moment was like, wait, are you serious? Like, I don't think he just said, hey, it's $1 million, and then he turned around and said, I'm going to Woody. I would have been like, you're dead serious about this request. And when he did say, yeah, I want $1 million for it, that's probably when Devontae was like, I'm going to Woody Johnson, and I'm just ripping this number right out of your locker.
16: But you don't think that when he said, okay, that's funny, now what's the number, that Corley just dug in and said,
15: $1 million or bust.
16: It's $1 million or you don't get it?
17: Well, apparently his stance lasted long enough for Devontae Adams to go to the owner and say, just give me 17.
15: That's why I think he was pretty serious about it.
17: I imagine this didn't all happen within 5 seconds. Right. I imagine it took, like...
15: Maybe a day or two.
17: An afternoon, right. Or maybe the next day.
15: Yeah, who knows?
17: Like, I doubt all three of them were in the same room together. Just went bang, bang, boom. Okay, what even the number?
15: Right.
17: Like,
15: I'm team Devontae Adams on this one. I am. I tried to look out for a young guy, try to hit him with a little change.
17: He said he showed up with $17,000 cash in his backpack and just, like, held it in front of him. Hey, man, here's $17,000.
15: Right.
17: He said, I'll buy all your family new jerseys for the new number that you need.
15: Right, I'm team Devontae.
17: And he said, give me $1 million. And he said, I'm going to Woody Johnson. You're getting nothing and you'll like it.
16: It was reported last summer.
15: So good.
16: That Corley asked Devontae for $120,000. But the number was way off. Adam says he wanted $1 million. So that's a big...
17: So maybe they did negotiate down to $120,000.
16: Now, he wound up switching to 14 for the rest of the year before him being cut by the Jets. And now what? He's 83 with the Browns. So I guess we can just say he lost a quick 17K. Yeah. Or maybe there was a little... Maybe he just went way too high. If Devontae would have said, hey, how about 17 grand I got in cash right now? He'd say, 50 and you got a deal. What does Devontae say then? Does he say, nope, 17's the number, I'm going to the boss?
15: It is interesting that Devontae came in with a set number already in his mind. Like, did he think that I'm not going beyond this 17 grand?
16: I just think
15: grand?
16: He thought it was fun. The just number 17, the number. I'll give you 17 grand.
15: For sure.
16: Like 1,000, like it's it's kind of a good number.
15: Right.
17: He also had it at the ready.
16: Yeah.
17: And so I think that in Devontae's mind, he's like, I'm going to do you a favor. Like, this isn't like some IOU. Like, here's the money. I'll just hand you my backpack. The money is all yours.
16: Tax free.
17: Yeah.
15: Yeah.
17: And so I'm thinking, like, if I'm Devontae Adams, I'm thinking, like, I'm doing all the work for him. Mm-hmm. And so that is weird too. Like, imagine if they did negotiate up to like $50,000. Then it's like Devontae Adams is doing like a $17,000 down payment with a payment plan for the other 33.
16: Well, Devontae could have afforded to really give him almost anything he wanted, but there's a principle to this.
17: But it's also like a jersey number. It's like,
16: well, clearly it was worth something to Devontae Adams, and Malachi Corley was trying to play that need. Like, you know, the old, all right, how important is it to you? How badly do you want this number?
15: Devontae Adams
16: wasn't worth $1 million.
15: Career earnings, $149 million.
16: But still, no one is paying $1 million for a number.
15: Nah.
16: So
15: it's too much.
16: But the fact that this kid was a rookie, or was he a second-year guy? I don't know, had to be somewhere around there,
15: yeah.
16: All right, well, there's the story. So he actually played him twice. Mm-hmm. Once ripping the number, and two, telling the story.
17: Yeah, he
16: that's
17: did.
16: That's even worse.
17: It is easy to decipher who it is.
15: Yeah.
17: Because he did this thing, which I don't like when people do this, but I understand why. Like, he, you know, I don't want to name any names, but there was a rookie wearing 17 before me. Gee, I wonder, like, how could we ever figure out who that is? Like, the most minor Google search ever is going to get you the answer to that question.
15: And I have to imagine where Malachi was drafted and all, he could have used that 17 grand.
16: Yeah. Well, he could use $1 million more.
15: Of course. There's Tell the Truth for today. 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
16: I think there's a follow-up to the ownership, too, though.
15: Woody, talking to Woody.
16: Yeah, like about that's
15: it?
16: His number. If he doesn't want to give it up, he doesn't have to give it up.
15: Well, we know he listens to his son based off Madden ratings, yeah. Right? He didn't like that story.
16: No. All right. Great show. Thanks for coming along for the ride. We'll talk to you tomorrow at noon. Rothman and Ice and the Fan.
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1: Chris Sabo, the Reds' popular third baseman in the late 1980s and early 1990s, had one of his best seasons in 1993, at least when it came to Grand Slams. On this August 4th, he tied a club record with his third Grand Slam of the year. At the time, only Frank Robinson, Lee May, Ray Knight, and Eric Davis had hit three in one season. And Sabo was amazed he had managed to hit three in one year. Before this season, Chris said, "I'd never hit one on any level in my career." It turned out that was his last Grand Slam of the year, and oddly enough, 1993 was the only season Sabo ever hit a Grand Slam. But three in one season, a milestone for Chris Sabo this August 4th, 1993, this date in Reds baseball.
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10: Good afternoon. This is Paul Keels, USA Today Coaches preseason poll out today. Ohio State number one, followed by Oregon, Georgia, Texas, and Notre Dame in the top five. Rest of the top 10, Indiana, Miami, Texas A&M, Oklahoma, and Ole Miss. The AP poll will be out next week. Miami Hurricanes and head coach Mario Cristobal today reached agreement on a long-term contract extension, terms not disclosed. NFL Atlanta Falcons and running back Bijan Robinson agreed on a three-year extension worth $75 million, making him the highest-paid running back in NFL history. Baseball, Cleveland Guardians begin a series with the New York Mets at Progressive Field tonight. Cincinnati Reds host the Athletics, and the Clippers begin a series on the road. They'll be in Syracuse. 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Summer gives weight loss a head start. Awaken 180 gives you the plan to make it happen, the official weight loss program of summer. Breaking sports news when it happens on The Fan, Ohio's sports destination.
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33: They don't know what the f*** they're doing.
12: Happy Tuesday. Welcome in. Hello, good, clean boy.
34: Hello, Common Man.
12: I'm actually nervous about this show today because we've taken our already girthy Tuesday show and we've added something else to it.
34: Yeah, we've added a Jason Stark. Jason's beef is coming in at 5 o'clock tonight.
12: So here's the lineup. Got Inside the Buckeyes at 3:46. See you next Tuesday with Jen Winters at 4. Rapid fire. At 4:30. Jason's beef. We didn't talk to him yesterday because it was a trade deadline. His pets' heads were falling off. That's 5 o'clock. And Timmy time at 5:30. What's a Timmy time this week?
34: So it'll be a little peek into what I'm doing in my personal time if I'm not watching an old movie.
12: So it's going to be you stroking it to smut.
34: Yes.
12: All right.
34: Live on the air. Other than that, when all that is done, I like to watch some stand-up comedy. Don't you? I know you have.
12: No, I don't.
34: I know you have at times. I know you like it, but you're.
12: No, I don't like
34: you
12: it.
34: You also will say, I can't enjoy it because you'll sit there and say, why didn't I think of that? That's brilliant.
12: That's right.
34: Well,
12: and so I won't.
34: You're
12: going
34: to have to do that at 5:30.
12: I won't be able to laugh or have any fun watching something that's clever because then I'll beat myself up for not being as clever.
34: Well, you're a sick bastard.
12: I understand
34: you know that.
12: Yes, I'm aware.
34: Fun. It's fun. People pay lots of money to
12: I
34: go
12: know,
34: and
12: it's
34: laugh
12: me.
34: And have a good time.
12: I'm glad you can. Reimer, you like the stand-up comedy?
35: Not a big fan
12: can
35: of
12: you,
35: it.
12: Can you
35: I
12: name,
35: enjoy it.
12: Can you name me one comedian?
35: Jerry Seinfeld.
12: Okay, very good.
34: We'll allow it.
12: Very good. How you doing, Reimer?
35: Doing good, Mike.
12: How you doing, Tress?
36: Doing good, Mike.
12: You think Tress sits down and just enjoys a good stand-up comedy special?
34: Yeah, I do. I think it's a thing that people do.
12: I don't think Tress does.
34: I
12: and
34: don't,
12: if he does, it's Jim Gaffigan.
34: I don't think you can. I think we can go out into the office and ask every single person if they enjoy a stand-up routine. They will say yes. Maybe it's not their cup of tea
12: doesn't
34: and their number one choice. but they've all watched stand-up comedy before. Who among us hasn't? And at least found some jokes, because the way they're clipped and parsed down, you don't have to watch an entire 90-minute or hour-long
12: special
34: anymore. Can I
12: tell you someone
34: who's never
12: watched stand-up comedy voluntarily in her life? My mom.
34: Really?
12: Yeah.
34: Hmm.
12: Never.
34: Just does not like to laugh at all.
12: No, she likes to.
34: Is she ever laughing? And can you make her laugh?
12: Yeah, I can make her laugh. She likes to laugh.
34: Does she like comedy movies?
12: Not really.
34: No.
12: No.
34: Does she watch movies or TV?
12: They watch movies all the time.
34: Okay.
12: It's mostly action stuff. And
34: she watches
12: drama.
34: Action
12: movies?
34: Oh,
12: she loves action.
34: Like, she loves a good Liam Neeson.
12: She loves a good shoot 'em up explosion type of movie, my mom.
34: I have a very particular set of skills.
12: Every time I go
34: over
12: there, they're either watching some Arnold movie where something's blowing up, or Hallmark Christmas movies. There's no in between.
34: Oh, okay.
12: Hallmark Christmas, they've seen every single movie, which, by the way, Hallmark doesn't even have regular programming anymore. Every single night.
34: What are they doing
12: for the
34: right
12: entire
34: now?
12: They're running Christmas movies.
34: Are you kidding
12: it's
34: me?
12: It's all the time.
34: Well,
12: it's all year long.
34: But this doesn't count, though, because
12: no.
34: I'm sure. No.
12: It's not Christmas
34: I'm
12: in
34: sure
12: July.
34: They just had their Christmas in July thing.
12: I'm telling you, all year long, they're running Christmas movies. There's no rhyme or reason. Now, you'd be saying, how could they be doing that? Who's watching that? And the answer is Marie Ricciardotti, 75-year-old woman in Dublin, Ohio.
34: Well, I'm not going to sit here and say that I don't enjoy a nice Hallmark Christmas movie. I will probably watch no fewer than 5 of them. I need the new batch to come out, though.
12: Charlie?
34: Yeah. I do need a new Charlie, because I've seen quite a few of them. I'm probably up at around 40. What about you?
12: No, I
34: no.
12: I've seen bits and pieces of them, but like all the way through? No, just a couple.
34: Henry Winkler was in one of them.
12: I contend.
34: That was a banger. Ed Asner was in one too, where they're like up in a little well, of course, they're always up in a little, like, Santa Claus type of town. You contend.
12: Oh, Jesus Christ. I just dropped an I contend, and 2 minutes later you come in.
34: Don't make 10 seconds out to be 2 minutes.
12: It pretty much is.
34: You contend.
12: I contend. Stop delaying the I contend.
34: Well, then get on with your point.
12: Here's my point. I think that 1 out of every 10, okay, I'm not saying all of them, 1 out of every 10 Hallmark Christmas movie needs to end in complete and total disaster. Because at least that way it keeps you honest. Because we know watching these movies exactly how it's going to end. Within 5 minutes of the movie, you know how it's going to end. Doesn't mean you don't enjoy the journey. But you know, okay, this person, they're going to have some hardship. They're going to fall in love. The end. Everything's great. Happy Christmas. But if 1 out of 10 ended with,
34: you know, just sort of like a Kill Bill scene. Blood and guts.
12: Walker told me I had AIDS.
34: Or that.
12: It's like, honey, Merry Christmas, but I should tell you, we've fallen in love, but I do have AIDS. And I gave it to you last night when we had unprotected intercourse. La la la la la la la la.
34: Sha-la-la-la.
12: Reimer, are you eating over there?
35: Yeah, maybe.
12: You're eating during the show? Over our expensive board, you're
35: it's
12: eating
35: away
12: a
35: from it.
12: Greasy hamburger? What's the matter with
35: Timmy,
12: you?
35: Timmy brought in smash burgers.
12: I understand,
35: and he
12: but Timmy had the
35: one.
12: Courtesy of eating it at his desk.
34: I also brought them
35: I
34: in
35: got
34: at like 12:30.
35: I was told about it 10 minutes before the show, and there was one left, so I had to grab it. I wasn't really thinking straight about it, so here I am now just chopping on a smash burger.
34: You do a lot of straight thinking?
35: No, not really.
34: What are you thinking about right now?
35: College basketball.
12: Well, let's think about college football, because the coaches poll came out today.
34: Oh, no. Why? I just told you yesterday. I just told you
12: but
34: how I feel about that.
12: I feel about it, too, the same way. It's stupid. Coaches have no idea what they're talking about. They shouldn't be voting, and most of them don't even vote. They let their SIDs do it for them. But it's early August, and we're all jonesing for football, and this is the one lifeline that we have. So?
34: So?
12: Let's discuss. Buckeyes number one.
34: Yay!
12: See?
34: All right!
12: Buckeyes number one. They got 38 first place votes. Oregon comes in at number 2. Georgia 3. Texas 4. Notre Dame 5. Despite having 14 first place votes, second only to the Buckeyes, Indiana comes in at number 6, which I found interesting. Miami 7. Texas A&M 8. Oklahoma 9. Ole Miss 10. Other Big Ten teams on here. Michigan at 16. I'm sorry, USC at 14. Forgetting who's in the Big Ten.
34: Big year for
12: USC.
34: Lincoln
12: at 14,
34: Riley, too.
12: Yes, job-saving year. Michigan 16, Penn State 17, Washington 19, Iowa 22.
34: That's it.
12: That's the Big Ten.
34: That's pretty.
12: That's a stacked conference in there, man.
34: That's stacked. That's pretty damn favorable for someone like Penn State and Michigan, for that matter. I think that's some respect for the brand power that those guys are and the coaching hires. I think that's what that shows. Stabilized right there. You bring in a veteran like Kyle Whittingham, who's really just been about winning. And I'm not so sure that University of

0: number one.
1: No, it doesn't do anything for me. Because you take care of your business, you do what you're supposed to do, Ohio State will find themselves in the playoffs every single time.
0: You beat Texas 28-7 on the road, that'll do something for me.
1: Now, Texas
0: then we can talk about being number one.
1: In this, we meet them in week two. Do you think we're going to have a 1-4 matchup, or do you think that moves? Who does Texas have week
0: one? Texas doesn't have anybody.
1: No, I know they don't. They don't have anybody.
2: I think it's Texas State.
0: Yeah, they have nobody. So, no, I don't. I mean, it'll be two top five teams. You're saying, will it be 1-2? It's not going to be 1-2. I don't think
1: so. No, they probably won't jump up.
0: No, and I don't think they're going to have the juice, even in the other poll, to get ahead of both Georgia and Oregon, the other key players right there. Everybody out there, aside from the Buckeyes, thinks that Oregon is going to be pretty damn good. You think about what Dan's Lanning's has been doing there for the last 2 years. He's got to do something, right? I mean, it's not like they're going to fire the guy. I'm not going that far.
1: He's not in Lincoln Riley territory, my friend.
0: It's a different type of pressure. There can be different types of pressure, right? It's that you have shown your fan base like what the baseline Oregon Ducks football team is going to be, and it's going to be pretty good. Well, now they're going to say, all right, well, you've done that. You've shown us that team. Now can you go to the college football playoff one time and not end the run with a 40-point smackdown?
1: Right.
0: Like, that's what we'd like. Even if you lose in the college football playoff, it would be nicer if we were in the contest in the fourth quarter, maybe lost on a dramatic field goal or touchdown pass. Don't meet up with a conference foe like Indiana, who already got them. Didn't they beat them twice last year? Yeah, because that was Indiana's first sort of we are still here game. They went to Oregon.
2: Yeah, they're at Oregon.
0: And had a nice, it was a good game. Mm-hmm. They just had a nice fourth quarter and Fernando made the plays. And that was the one that kind of told you, you know, holy crap, these guys are still, after their weak non-conference schedule, these guys still mean business.
1: I want to talk about a local journalist who I think is just an absolute ass clown. I try not to pick too many fights with people who work in this market, but I can't help it with this guy.
0: Oh, boy.
1: We'll talk about it next. Common Man and Timmy on The Fan.
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5: You're looking at a five-minute slowdown due to a crash on westbound 161 at Strawberry Farms Boulevard. And we've got a 10-minute holdup due to ongoing construction on westbound 70 on the west side near Hilliard Rome Road. 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
7: From the Logan AC and Heat Services Weather Center.
8: We have plenty of sunshine in the forecast here for your Tuesday with high temperatures around 85 here this afternoon. Winds will be fairly light out of the northeast at 5 to 10 miles per hour. On your Wednesday, we're tracking high temperatures into the upper 80s, but also looking at the chance for a few showers and storms later on in the afternoon with highs into the 80s. And that's a look at your 10 weather impact forecast. I'm meteorologist Aaron White here on 97.1 The Fan.
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12: 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I try not to pick fights with local members of the media because I don't think it really goes anywhere and just comes off as petty, but I can't help it with one particular guy. And that is Brian Hedger, who writes for the Dispatch, covers the Blue Jackets. He has been just a professional ass sniffer for that franchise for a long time. The last couple days, the last week, we've heard that they're going to simulcast television onto radio. They let Bobby Mack go. They let Jeff Sobota go.
13: Which does suck.
12: Yesterday. Both, yes.
13: Let's put that to the side.
12: There's lots that sucks about this, okay? That sucks. It all sucks. It sucks that other teams are doing it, too.
13: Yeah, it's just coming off as unnecessarily cheap.
12: Oh, there's lots of criticism. I'm no stranger to bending the Blue Jackets over.
13: Oh, my God.
12: When they deserve it. Are you kidding?
13: It was one thing, like, we're in this offseason. We got Marchenko. We got Z. And now, like, you take the radio broadcaster and you're smashing it into one.
12: There's so many reasons.
13: Svoboda, I've met him a few times, and he's a really nice dude, too. And that is helpful stuff when you have someone that's with the team and to get those roster updates. Because, I know Jody will do a hit with Bishop and Friends, right, when we get into season. T-Bone and Tyvus, they're doing more stuff with Jacket's guest every day. But Jeff was always good about letting you know who was taking the reps in between the pipes, letting you know if someone was back from an injury, because he's there, your eyes and ears, at a morning skate.
14: Of course.
13: That type of stuff has some value to the fans.
14: I don't want to see anybody lose their job, but I saw this tweet from Brian Hedger, all right? He goes, the 2017-2018 CBJ season was a peak for the media beat. The Athletic had three writers. Dispatch had two plus A-Race. The RSN had its own TV crew. Bobby Mack on the radio, and I was the Jackets insider. All but A-Race traveled to every single road game. It's almost totally gutted now. Sad. Now, that can be a very true statement.
13: Mm-hmm.
14: Right? Maybe we can say, and that's too many people, and those entities are no longer financially successful, and they can't afford to send those people on the road. Yeah, fine.
13: Yeah,
14: but I have no problem with that tweet. Somebody responded, a guy named Willie responded, it feels like they're trying to get relocated. Now, Hedger's response is where I have the problem. I'd like to disagree with you, but things definitely feel dire right now.
13: Yeah.
14: Dude, you are taking your own career insecurities and letting it affect your job. We can say lots of things. The McConnells are cheap. These are bad decisions. The local broadcast RSN model is broken and we don't know how it's going to be fixed. All of those things are true. But to insinuate as a reporter, you're not me, dude.
13: I'm
14: a clown here on the radio every single day. I'm not breaking news. I got this stick in my face and that sounded good, huh? Microphone in my face and I spew my crap all day, every day. And it doesn't matter if I have a source or not. Want to know why? I'm not a journalist. You are. You cover this team. You can't plant breadcrumbs like, oh yeah, maybe they will relocate it. I'd like to disagree with you, but they're not going anywhere. That's irresponsible of you. And actually, somebody replied to that and said, you're one of the reporters on this team. Have you heard anything to indicate this? And then, of course, radio silence on that because
13: we had no response
14: you
13: to that?
14: Haven't.
13: No response?
14: You're just butthurt that your buddy got fired, which I understand. But your job is to cover this team.
13: Well, he doesn't work for the Jackets. You know,
14: it doesn't matter.
13: Right, but it's...
14: There is no way this franchise is going anywhere. You can look... This is a problem in the NHL and the NBA. It's not necessarily a Jackets problem. Look at who just won the Stanley Cup. The Carolina Hurricanes just won the Stanley Cup. You know what they did a couple years back?
13: They cut.
14: Radio people. They simulcasted their crap on TV.
13: They did the same
14: all
13: thing.
14: All of these teams are losing their local RSNs.
13: And we're not even saying that that's right.
14: No, but whether it's
13: just that
14: whether
13: when
14: it's
13: we spoke
14: fair
13: about
14: or not,
13: it seems like the Jackets want to use that as an opportunity to follow a trend. And Tom Dundon is doing the same thing with the Portland Trailblazers in the NBA.
14: Lots of
13: teams
14: are doing it. We can say that it shouldn't be happening. That's valid. I don't think it should be happening. I value what we put on the radio. I value having as many independent people traveling with the team as humanly possible. I get it. From a fan standpoint, I get it. What I don't get is fan throws out, hey, it seems like they're trying to get relocated. And that's what fans do. It's what we do. But then the guy who covers the team says, I'd like to disagree with you, but things definitely feel dire right now. And then if I'm just a fan reading this, I'm thinking, what is he hearing? Oh, my God. You can't even float the idea
13: of
14: a team moving without creating panic. Now,
13: I'm not trying to defend, but maybe he would
14: defend.
13: I wasn't reading that tweet verbatim and just saying how bad things have felt this offseason, but even though they've cut radio and cut one reporter, that isn't going to the stretches. Now, here's the thing. I have had nightmare scenarios. And when I have been out and about talking with my buddies, you know, when the microphone's not on, when the cameras aren't on, Yeah. Do I get down in the dumps about the Blue Jackets? Have I maybe once in my life said, you know what? I think there's a better chance that this team moves than wins a Stanley Cup. Yeah, I've probably said that because I don't know if they ever will win a Stanley Cup with what we've seen and how they operate.
14: That's just a nice folksy conversation.
13: That's all that is.
14: That's not, I'm Timmy Hall. I work at the Blue Jackets flagship station.
13: I'm hearing things.
14: And they may move. Who knows?
13: That's just me saying, yeah, I think in 50 years' time, do you think they're gone or do you think they've won a Stanley Cup? Or what's more likely? That's just a conversation that you have to kill time because we're all sad, depressed Jackets fans. We don't ever want that to happen. And I feel like we've broken this down. Jeff Rimmer is pretty dialed in. He's talking to people in hockey all the time. He's come on our show and we've talked about the, you know, expansion teams. And nothing has ever come up about one of the current teams moving on at this point. So, no.
14: It's the dumbest thing I ever heard.
13: No.
14: They're going to spend hundreds of millions of dollars, and the McConnells aren't. I mean, the local government is, and taxpayers are, to refurbish Nationwide Arena.
13: That's right. They're renovating Nationwide. That's been in the news.
14: Nowhere.
13: They're putting more money into that. It's how we know there's not going to be a replacement for the Schottenstein Center anytime soon. They just sunk a bunch of money into that. They're putting in a new scoreboard. So I'm with you.
14: No,
13: that's too bad.
14: It's stupid. He's stupid. They're all stupid. Reimer?
15: Yeah, Mike?
14: You're not stupid, are you?
15: And some people might say so.
14: No, I don't think
13: so. Well, what do you say?
15: What do you mean? Just in regards to that?
13: No, just are you stupid or not?
15: Oh, yeah, I am.
13: Yeah.
14: You know, we were discussing this yesterday. Can you name one member of the Beatles?
13: Prove me right.
15: I've done this.
14: If you've done it, then this should be very easy.
13: But he's rubbing his temple right now.
15: It's going away from me now.
14: Just one. First, I'll take a first name.
15: Paul.
13: Did you say
14: good,
13: Paul?
14: Good. All right.
13: Yeah. Fantastic. No idea what the last name is, though.
15: I do know it. I just can't put it together.
14: Just name a couple apostles. You'll get them. Paul, John.
15: John Lennon.
13: Yeah, there's another. Yeah.
14: John Lennon. There you go. Drummer's got a very unique name.
15: Say that again.
14: Drummer's got a very unique name.
13: His last name is very space-like.
15: Space, like moon?
13: What's out there,
14: Jupiter,
13: amongst the moon?
14: Mars?
13: No, not a planet, but what else
14: stars?
13: Is up there?
14: Yeah. Star.
15: I don't know.
14: Ringo Starr.
13: Yeah. Drumming. Can you name a song?
14: No, let's not get crazy now.
13: Here comes the doo-doo-doo.
15: Sun?
13: Okay,
14: all right. I feel like there's some personal growth going on here when Reimer works with us.
13: Maybe in another decade.
15: I feel like I know these things. I never connect the dots.
14: In 5 years, we're going to get you on Jeopardy.
13: You're
14: going to know so many things, you're going to be on Jeopardy.
13: Oh my God, that'll be the day. I will say, I don't think I've done my part in helping him. I think I need to be sending him, you know, like YouTube videos if I see... You know, like the other day I was watching a nice, he certainly isn't going to have any idea who these people are. I saw Mark Knopfler and Eric Clapton sharing the stage together. They were playing one of the hit songs from Dire Straits. It was unbelievable stuff. Some of the greatest guitar playing that you'll ever see on a stage together. I need to send those clips to you and like, here, this band was called Dire Straits.
14: No, you don't.
13: These are great British rock stars. Eric Clapton's one of the greatest guitar players of all time. Have you heard of him, Reimer? Clapton?
15: Nope.
14: Tina, you're being stupid. God. You don't throw an infant into an Olympic-sized swimming pool and say, go. All right, you don't start him off with Dire Straits. This man couldn't even name a member of the Beatles. You got to start slower than that. Reimer?
13: What's the problem of sending him a clip?
14: Do you know who Mick Jagger is?
15: Yes.
14: And what band is he in?
15: That I don't know.
13: Oh,
14: that's where you start. Not Mark Knopfler.
13: Well, what's the difference? We do it all. Everything that pops in that is big or that we would want to pass on to him,
14: you overload his brain and then he shuts down even more. We got to give him little breadcrumbs to the point we stretch out his brain a little bit and then we add some more to it.
13: What is he, like an overheating camera left out in the sun?
14: That's right. He is.
15: What band is he in?
13: Shut down? Rolling Stones.
14: Oh, dang it. Have you heard of the Rolling Stones?
13: Yes, I have. Have you heard of a guy named Steven Tyler?
14: Yes.
13: Is his mouth
14: I think
13: in?
14: From you guys, so is, like not.
13: Is his mouth big or small?
14: Big?
13: Yeah.
14: Okay, good job.
13: Yeah, big. Band?
14: Can I go to break?
13: No.
14: You see that clock up there on the wall? You can see it, right?
13: Yeah.
14: Is it just me who sees that clock or you?
13: Reimer? Is it past 3:30?
14: I'm more pissed off at Timmy than I am Reimer right now. Because Reimer and I are trying to go to break for 2 minutes.
13: How about now?
14: We're going to go to break. I wish it was longer than 2 minutes. I don't think I can strangle you dead in 2 minutes. You'll come up. You'll wake up.
13: I will.
14: LeBron is prepared for the worst case scenario. Details in 2 minutes. Common Man and Timmy on the Fan.
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16: We've got slowdown due to an accident in the construction area on westbound 70 on the west side before Georgesville Road. And there's a 5-minute delay due to a crash on westbound 161 at Strawberry Farms Boulevard. It is stop and go from 270. 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I'm Nicole, 97.1, The Fan Traffic.
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9: 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The Fan.
10: One of these men is on an extremely high dose of antidepressants. The other one should be. 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
12: This dumb show brought to you by the Hinderer Motor Company. Inside the Buckeyes coming up at 3:46. We had the coaches poll come out today. Buckeyes open at number one. Now, you would think LeBron, who's not just the, you know, perhaps greatest player of all time, he's also a mogul because all these guys have to be moguls.
13: A media mogul. I mean, he's valued north of a billion, probably like $1.3 billion at this stage of his life.
12: Right. I don't necessarily know how you measure net worth, if it's just what you've earned, what you have the potential to earn. It's always very confusing to me. I don't know. But when you think of LeBron, you're definitely thinking about a $1 billion entity.
13: Absolutely.
12: Whether he has that in his bank account or not. Well, you'd think that he wouldn't have to prepare for the worst financially, but it looks like he is. He was informed recently that his Topps rookie card has a price on it of $5.2 million.
13: That's pretty good.
12: That's been the growing rate or going rate for that. And he says that he has at least one of those cards stashed away as
13: so he
12: an
13: has
12: emergency
13: two.
12: Financial lifeline.
13: At least one of those cards means at least two.
12: He says, I happen to have like maybe one or two of those things locked in a vault somewhere. So just in case I ever fall on hard times, then I'm good.
13: My God. Yeah. If you ever got $10.4 million worth of cards or more.
12: If you have to break that glass, you've done something wrong. Although we've seen guys like Floyd Mayweather blow over $100 million.
20: Incredible.
12: We've seen guys blow money like this before. It would shock me if LeBron was one of those guys. I don't think that's going to happen.
20: Who was it just recently that we played the sound? It was probably like a year ago or so. Oh, it was Odell. It was Odell Beckham Jr. He was on some podcast. You remember that? And he was basically just lamenting, you know, how fast $49 million contract can go.
12: Yeah, we can all relate to that, right?
20: I'm sure that's really, really hard to deal with there, Odell. God, could you just try to be any less relatable when you go out there with some crap like that? Like, you choose to live a certain lavish lifestyle. I don't know, like, we get to like a certain size house. I don't know like how big somebody needs. Like once you have like a 7,000 square foot mini mansion, I don't know. Can we call it a mansion
12: 7, when it gets to a square feet.
20: Certain size of house?
12: Yeah, but some of these athletes. We talked about Aflac and J-Lo. They're at 38,000 square feet.
20: That's what I'm saying.
12: 7,000 square feet's like the pool house.
20: 7,000 square feet is gigantic. Is that not a gigantic house?
12: It's a big house.
20: By any standard.
12: Yes, it's a big house.
20: You can get 6 to 7 bedrooms and probably 6 to 7 bathrooms in a house that big. And you can have the 5-car garage or build a separate structure or own some land, whatever.
12: Are you saying
20: how much is that?
12: That no one should ever have more than 7,000 square feet?
20: Yes.
12: That's what you're saying?
20: Yes. That's communist Timmy.
12: Now, the real joke.
20: After that, you need to be giving some of that money to me.
12: Reimer, do you know what this music is at all?
21: Isn't it? It's the Russian national anthem.
12: It's the USSR, the old USSR.
20: Hey, yeah, that's good enough.
12: National anthem. And the sad
21: I know it
12: part
21: from Rocky
12: is,
21: IV.
12: Even though, there you go, even though they were dirty communists, all right, somehow this is copyrighted and Spotify's going to get us for playing this song.
20: Absolutely. Timmy's a commie, traitor to our country.
12: Pinko commie rag. Deshaun Watson, can I tell you why human beings are never going to survive? Because we can't learn simple lessons, okay? We always go to extremes, Billy Joel. It's what we do. We go to war, then we swear we're never going to go to war again, and then 5 minutes later you're back in war, still killing people. Racism, this has been throughout human history. And here's the other reason why humans will never advance past a certain point. Because we can't help ourselves. Because I have read not just one, not just two, but 3 pieces this week talking about how the Browns have a decision to make if Deshaun Watson is good.
20: Yeah.
12: And him coming back for 27.
20: Even your guy, Mike Florio.
12: He's not my guy. Shut up. Even, that's like saying Lucifer's my guy.
20: Even your guy.
12: Actually, I'd rather hang out with Lucifer. Piece.
20: Oh, what, Lucifer?
12: Seems like a blast, actually.
20: It'd be great to hang out with.
12: At least Lucifer can get me laid. Florio's not going to get me laid.
20: Once you're already in hell, I would rather be cool with Lucifer, right?
12: Yeah, you don't want to antagonize him.
20: No, you'd want to be like on his good list where like, what do you think that would get you by being like in his inner circle? Would you get to like terrorize the newbies? I would think that there's a lot of good old hazing when the new batch gets in.
12: I think you get to be the giver in the relationships.
20: I don't. We have to.
12: I mean, it's hell. So there's got to be.
20: That's going on for sure.
12: There's got to be some level of hell.
20: Uncle and Al is
12: right.
20: Down there waiting for you.
12: There's some bending over and thrusting. But
20: I thought maybe
12: if you're
20: I
12: on
20: just,
12: Hitler's good side, you're the one doing the thrusting.
20: Because, like, can you really be hurt that much? Because you have to. You have to go on for all eternity. So, like, could I stab you with my pitchfork? Like, I can't kill you.
12: No, there's no
20: you're
12: death. You're already
20: hell.
12: Dead. Right. You could
20: just
12: feel it.
20: Do you just keep experiencing, like, the murder? I'm being murdered right now, and I'm just going to, and I'm going to walk around for, like, 18 hours. And then who decides, like, oh, okay. Like, I can let him ease up a little bit, snap my fingers, no pain for
12: but
20: a while, we're going to play
12: I'm
20: cards.
12: I'm reading these pieces like, oh, a really interesting decision for the Browns about bringing Deshaun Watson back for 27 if he proves himself to be one of the top quarterbacks in the league. What the hell are we talking about? He is currently competing with Shedeur Sanders to see who's going to be the starting quarterback on the worst team in the damn league.
20: Have you been around the Browns before? Is this?
12: But why are we talking about it?
20: It's the Browns. They have a special kind of magic that spreads around to all of their fans and the people that cover the team and talk about them.
14: You just become instantly dumber when you cover the Browns?
20: They all pretend and believe that it's going to work.
14: You could be a Rhodes Scholar.
20: Yes.
14: Then you go cover the Browns. Your brain just melts right out of your face.
20: You're up there, you know, hanging out in Berea. How do you solve a problem like Berea? And you're thinking, you're looking at this quarterback battle and you're saying, I think we really have something here. This could be one of the greatest comeback stories in the history of sports. This Deshaun Watson, he just said that he loves Cleveland. He just said that he and his wife have a house on the east side.
21: Here's the quote from Deshaun Watson.
20: They're happy right now, so that must mean he's going to play great, and he's going to throw 47 touchdown passes and be the next Patrick Mahomes.
21: When I first got here, there was a lot of stuff going on, as the world knows. Yeah, we know. It's called you jaying in people's faces. But I don't have any bad feelings toward Cleveland. I love Cleveland. Me and my wife have our house on the east side, so we're here all the time. We were here this summer. If you ask around, I'm at pretty much all the restaurants hanging out. So I haven't had a bad experience outside of different times in the stadium. I don't know why that narrative is out there and people think that I don't like Cleveland. My family and I have been enjoying our time here. If the opportunity shows up, we'll see where it goes. Talking about coming back.
20: Who cares?
14: In 27, why are we even doing this?
20: Who cares about whether he liked the town or not? Why didn't everyone, to a person, want him gone for good? I don't want you to like my town. I don't want you in it, right? That should be...
21: No, he's going to win the job. He's going to show himself to be a top five quarterback in the league.
20: Oh, he'll show himself.
21: And then the Browns are going to have to fend off suitors for him next offseason. That's what's going to happen. Inside the Buckeyes coming up next. Colin Mann and Timmy on The Fan.
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22: You're going to hit a 10-minute slowdown on westbound 70 on the west side near Hilliard-Rome Road. And watch out for an accident causing some holdup on southbound US 23 after Pickway Road. 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
10: Timmy has more jiggling silicone in his Instagram feed than Sydney Sweeney riding a mechanical bull. This is Common Man and Timmy.
14: Man, I'm all riled up today.
13: Why?
14: A lot of things bothering me today.
13: I'm feeling good.
14: I got...
13: Don't let that get you. I mean, the jackets will do enough to you.
14: I understand.
13: You just have to wait. We've got training camp coming up. I had another burger today. I've been to two burger spots, so...
14: How does that make me feel better?
13: Timmy Eats a Burger is happening. It probably is going to start next week.
14: It's not Mikey and Timmy Eat a Burger. I didn't have a burger.
13: Hey, who's always allowed to come? You basically wanted me. You punted me out into the city.
14: No.
13: You said, go out there, eat all the burgers, and report back to me.
14: It's called Timmy Eats a Burger.
13: So why are you going to get upset about it? But why be mad about it? I bring you burgers. I want you to stuff your face with me, but you won't do it right now.
14: I physically cannot do it. It pains me if I eat too much.
13: I even had a single today, and I even said in the thing, I know you're going to shame me for it, but I'm trying to eat all the burgers, try not to eat all the meat in the entire city.
14: You went to review a burger place.
13: And
14: today.
13: I got a single.
14: I'm not going to tell you which one it is.
13: No.
14: But I know it's a smash burger style. It's very thin patty. So we're not talking about a thick, juicy patty here. We're talking about a thin patty. And you're telling me that you only had a single when you were reviewing the place? What type of person are you?
13: I'm the type of person that can taste whatever burger they're making me, whether it's a single, a double, a triple, and still capture the essence of the ingredients and the flavor. And you know what? It doesn't even matter, because even though I had the single, when I went back into the grill area, they're like, nah, we're going to make you a double. And I said, okay.
14: Yeah.
13: Because the patties were a little smaller than I would have expected. I didn't know how the first place I went to, their smash burgers were a little bit thicker. A little bit thicker.
14: That's because it's
13: this
14: not a smash burger.
13: They are two smash burgers.
14: No, they cook it on a flat top, but it's not a smash burger.
13: Yes, they are.
14: No, they're not.
13: You want to call them and ask them? They were. I stood
14: smash
13: right over there while
14: they made thin.
13: Them.
14: We're splitting hairs here. Not every burger cooked on a flat top is a smash burger.
13: Oh, thank you for telling me. I know, but when you smash them down onto the flat top and then put the little thing over them, then they become a smash burger. There can be different levels of how thick they are. These ones were razor thin, but I wound up eating a double anyway. Don't rub your face. Don't do that.
14: You ever, Reimer?
21: Yeah, Mike.
14: You ever ponder?
21: All the time.
14: Yeah. Just look out in the
7: sky and wish that a comet would just come down and
20: Reimer,
7: take you and everybody else out with it.
20: Having one of those hours. But the good news is it's a thick, girthy Tuesday. And I'm surprised we haven't had a featured segment until now, because once
7: I don't think we're going to get to this
20: once he hits the button, I don't think we ever will either.
7: Should I hit it now? Are you ready?
20: I mean, we've lost all the time anyway.
7: Are you?
20: It's just going to be.
7: Are you ready?
20: It's just going to be a couple of tidbits now.
7: Are you ready?
20: No.
7: Okay. Then we won't. We're going to have a standoff now. I'm just going to stare at you and we're going to do nothing.
20: Are you ready?
7: I've been ready.
20: What's that watch of yours say?
7: Watch says we're late.
20: Well, how about that? How about that? Cash me outside. So.
8: And how you doing, little partner?
9: Fine. It's a little visitor now. Adewoyoli's how you say it in Cherokee.
8: Oh, pardon my French, but I'll be damned.
9: Walker told me I have AIDS.
11: Common Man and Timmy present Inside the Buckeyes.
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20: Never actually seen that used in the middle of a duel. So, well done. Good way to break it up. That was pretty much like Indiana Jones just pulling out his gun and shooting the guy
7: had the
20: Zanzibar sword there at the market, at the bazaar. So we didn't really hear a ton from our guys on our show at Big Ten Media Days last week. So let's do that now. Star wide receiver Jeremiah Smith, who I did hear, I heard Dom Tiberi break this on Bishop and Friends today, Mike, that this will be his last season in college football. Did you know that? Dom Tiberi said on Bishop and Friends today that Jeremiah Smith is likely going to be done with college football after this season.
7: I'm glad Dom broke that for us.
20: Can you believe that? Jeremiah Smith's going to go to the NFL after
7: I'm
20: this
7: stunned.
20: Year.
7: Absolutely stunned.
15: I'm telling you, babe.
20: So
15: this is going to be it for him.
20: Yeah, we better enjoy this guy. There's been a lot of talk. Mickey Marotti said this too, that the toughest guy, and this is probably good to hear, right? The toughest guy in that building right now is the quarterback, Julian Sand. He's put on 10 pounds of muscle. He's been working on his physicality, his frame. Jeremiah Smith here, where Julian got better this year.
16: Yeah, I mean, Julian, he's got bigger. He got faster. He got stronger, becoming more of a leader. Being a dog and having more swag to himself about himself. So that's one thing about him that stuck out.
20: Now, Jeremiah is part of a unit where I don't think there's any Buckeye fan out there that is concerned about the level of play from the wide receiver room, especially because you still have Jeremiah Smith there. You got Chris Henry Jr. coming in. You got Brandon Innes, who hasn't really done it yet. He hasn't really put up an Emeka Buka type of season, a Carnell Tate type of stat season.
7: We think that maybe he can.
20: We think that he could step into that role. But I think it makes it an interesting unit where if you're going to have another true freshman starting, you have a guy like Brock Boyd, a freshman who's made a lot of noise, kid out of Texas. The transfers, Kyle Parker, Devin McEwen. McEwen's the speedster guy, slot receiver out of UTSA. Julian Sand talks about the depth. They're deep in that room.
17: I think it's very helpful to us. When you're able to sub receivers in and out and get different guys in there and keep guys fresh, it's very hard on the defense because, you know, they're rarely, like, subbing out, like, corners a bunch. Like, they're keeping corners in most of the time, and those guys are getting tired. So if we're able to have, you know, guys who are very talented out there and we have a bunch of them, it's what you want as a quarterback.
20: Now, Mike, is there a guy that was on the team last year, offense or defense, that is back that you have been thinking about is due to break out or could be a breakout player? Because I got a name on defense that Jeremiah Smith was talking about.
7: All right, give it to me.
20: How about defensive end Kenyatta Jackson? Would you say he fits that bill?
7: Yeah.
20: I think I would. He's sort of been around for a long time. We talked about this with JT Tuimoloau, who is one of the highest level recruits that ever came in here. Way bigger recruit, not like Kenyatta Jackson was some scrub. I think he was a high 4-star player coming in. But this is going to be year 5 for Kenyatta Jackson. And I still think he has yet to hit 10 sacks for his career. So he's like hovering right at that mark. JT Tuimoloau, until he got to that final season, we were all talking about the potential. We didn't see those numbers in that Jim Knowles defense, the sack numbers, the TFLs. He got to that senior season. What did JT do? what, 21 and a half TFLs, 12 and a half sacks. That is the type of season you say for a D-end wearing the scarlet and gray is Bosa-like, is Chase Young-like. And Jeremiah Smith said he's seeing that kind of stuff in practice from Kenyatta Jackson with the way he prepares, that he is a physical freak of nature. He's big, strong, fast, physical. And he actually threw the Chase Young comparison out for him.
7: All
20: so,
7: right, baby.
20: We'll see. But there's a lot of guys. Bo Atkinson on that D-line. He can improve the incoming transfers. John Walker, James Smith. You got Edrick Houston, Will Smith. I think Zion Grady, who's been in the program at DN. There's eight guys on that defensive line that I like. Quaya Rusoth transfers in as well. They got some pieces to play around with on that D-line.
7: See you next Tuesday with our gal Jen Winters coming up next. Colin Mann and Timmy on The Fan.
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19: Watch for some slowdown on northbound 317 at Firehouse Lane. And there's a couple minute delay due to an accident on westbound 161 at Strawberry Farms Boulevard. It's going to be stop and go there from 270. 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
4: Good afternoon. This is Paul Keels. You know it's getting close when the preseason polls come out. The coaches, USA Today poll out, Ohio State number one, followed by Oregon, Georgia, Texas, Notre Dame, then the top five, rest of the top ten, Indiana, Miami, Texas A&M, Oklahoma, and Ole Miss. The AP poll will be out next week. Baseball, Cleveland Guardians begin a series at home of the New York Mets tonight. Guardians three games out of first in the AL Central. The Cincinnati Reds will be at home of the Athletics tonight. Columbus Clippers will begin a series in Syracuse this evening. Back to football. The NFL's Atlanta Falcons and running back Bijan Robinson today agreed on a three-year extension worth $75 million. 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
25: Eleven and a half. That's not the Buckeye football over-under win total. That's the amount of times common man wipes his crack. I'll take the over.
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7: We already have a girthy Tuesday show, all right? Just not a normal Tuesday. But today, we throw Jason Stark into the mix at 5 o'clock because we didn't talk to him yesterday because he was running around like a chicken with his head cut off for trade deadline time.
20: And no, you can't stay for the Jason Stark conversation.
6: I didn't ask.
20: I know you want to, though.
6: I do.
7: Can't talk until your intro plays.
6: Shit.
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7: Did you start your GLP-1 shots yet?
6: I did on Saturday night.
7: How you feeling?
6: Not hungry.
7: Well, there you go.
6: Which is good.
7: That's good. But you're not having any real bad negative side effects.
6: No, just like I always have that uneasy feeling in my stomach that, you know, something's going to happen to me.
7: But that's every day.
6: But that's
7: day
6: just
7: for
6: every
7: you.
6: Day. So I'm like, is that a GLP-1 or is that every day? So it's just like.
20: That's more of a mental feeling you're
6: that
20: saying.
6: Is also
20: not
6: true.
20: Like, not
6: Hydrate
20: a the
6: Me does
20: physical
6: not have
20: feeling.
6: The mental ability. Like, that I can't.
20: to cure
6: so
20: all
6: if anybody
20: that,
6: out there yeah. wants to sponsor me for mental health, I.
20: Good luck, right?
6: Right. That's a big buck.
7: Jen Winters here for Ronnie's Straight Jackets.
6: Right?
7: We had one of our listener gatherings last Thursday.
6: It was a lot of fun.
7: Yeah, and we have another one coming up in rather short order.
6: Is
7: it?
6: Yeah.
7: Next week?
6: It's next week.
7: Thursday.
20: How do we plot that out? You guys know the email. I suppose we can take some submissions because we haven't finalized those yet. So goodcleanboy@gmail.com. But if you wrote us a nice note for this most recent one and did not get selected,
7: we're still keeping those in the hopper.
20: Don't feel like you have to. If you want to, if you feel like your last submission maybe wasn't beefy enough to get caught and you'd like to redo it, then by all means. But if you want to stay and keep yours in the hopper, we have those.
7: Now, for our last gathering, we had fresh pop.
6: Yes.
7: As opposed to the spoiled pop that we had.
6: Well, the
7: first
6: pop is all gone now.
7: It's all gone.
20: We actually had to make a thing. We actually had to send baby Will Howard out to the back of the compound.
6: He had to
20: fend off the coyotes to get back there in a little golf cart. And he had to throw away all the Pepsis and Diet Pepsis that would have been used.
6: No.
20: Otherwise.
6: No. Don't forget the Canadian geese. I think they're more vicious than the coyotes back there.
7: Oh, I hate the geese.
6: They're terrible.
7: Hate them.
20: What about the gray goose?
7: No, Angela Pace has got the gray goose.
6: That's if I need a gray goose, I just call Angela. Well,
7: she's not keeping that out in the garage.
6: No, she's not.
20: Out there running around on her couch. A bottle.
6: Yeah, she's got one on her couch. She's got one in her fridge. Yeah.
7: All right, so email us for the next gathering if you'd like to be considered. It's next Thursday, goodcleanboy@gmail.com. And, you know, we're here. It's training camp week.
6: Yeah.
7: Right?
6: Yeah.
20: 2 days, Jen?
6: It's in 2 days. I love this week. You know why? Because we get the Hall of Fame game on Thursday. So this is the first week until God knows when.
20: March. It's all on Thursday. March. Camp starts Thursday. Yeah. Hall of Fame game that night on Thursday.
6: Football all the time.
7: So what are we doing as a radio station from camp this week?
6: Radio station, we will be set up as at our normal spots, which is awesome. Right at camp, Morning Juice will be there at 6 o'clock in the morning, Tito and Bobby. And I believe Bodie will be there as well because Tyler and his awesome digital group have been able to basically create a mobile digital studio.
7: So nobody
6: has to be here, which is so cool. So those guys will be there. They'll be there normal 6 to 8. T-Bone and Tyvis will be there as well on our stage, our big stage. And then I'm not sure yet who we are going to have as guests. And so we'll...
7: But people.
6: People.
20: Yeah, we
6: people
20: can.
6: There will be people and people who you've heard of and you've seen before. They will be there. And our digital team will be out there. Our good clean boy, Tyler Danberg, is going to be out there getting audio and video. So I love this. And then Bishop and Friends at 9 o'clock.
20: I will say part of the fun of going to an event like this is that you don't know 100%.
6: Yeah, who
20: is going to jump on the set, because you never know. Like, knock on wood, somebody might have had, you know, a nick or a bruise in the practice and they're not going to go by. They're going to go to training table or something. But Ryan Day might have time on Thursday. Yeah. He might not. Maybe he pops in on Friday. Maybe get a coordinator.
7: Me if Ryan stopped by at least one of the shows.
20: One time on Thursday or Friday.
6: Yes. Yeah.
20: I agree.
6: There is always a good possibility that we will see James Laurinaitis pop up on stage with Bishop and Friends.
7: So Bo's going to be there.
6: Yes.
7: Okay.
6: And Eric Baker will have to be back here, unfortunately, because he's got,
7: But Alicia, our security guard, comes over here today.
6: Yeah.
7: Right? And she's got 3 bottles of whiskey.
6: Oh, from High Bank?
7: In her hands, right?
20: Is that where that was from?
7: And
20: that
7: she
20: was
7: a says,
6: High Bank? I'm assuming it
7: she
6: is.
7: She says, I'm told these are from Mr. Bo. And I said, well, you better put them in a box and send them to Cleveland if they're for Mr. Bo.
20: They're going to get drunk around here.
7: We're going to take them home.
20: They look pretty damn good.
7: But knowing he's going to be here next week, we'll hold off on popping those things
6: there
7: open.
6: There you go. We could just bring them to practice. We could all pass a bottle around. That would be kind of fun.
7: I'm sure they'd love
6: it?
7: That over there.
6: Yeah. You know, fans will be there. Fans can come up and take shots too.
7: What else is going on behind the scenes?
6: The shirts came in today. So you
7: Our
6: guys
7: shirts?
6: Should be getting shirts.
7: Oh, I'm excited for it.
6: Sometime this week, and probably tomorrow.
7: You can buy them.
6: Yes.
7: 971thefan.com, and there's a slider thing. Click on it. You can buy t-shirts from all the shows.
6: And we had our high school football meeting today. Like, I'm so excited because it's football season. So we talked about the first 3 games that we've got. We have a set play-by-play team in place. It's very exciting.
7: Can we talk about that?
6: Yeah, Tyler Danberg will be calling 3 games. 7 games. Neil Sika, our friend who's Mr. MLS, he will be calling the other 3. And then our color analyst is Larry Wolf, who's got a huge history of high school football coaching under his belt. And then my friend Cam is handling the stats. And so he'll be doing stats and updates throughout the game.
20: I am officially a high school football dad.
6: Congratulations. Yeah.
20: In two weeks from now. Now, my son's not going to be playing varsity football, but he's a freshman at Hilliard-Bradley.
6: That's
20: so
6: awesome.
20: He's jacked up for their season. They have their first game at Big Walnut. Big Walnut has a Big Ten quarterback. I think it's Eli Stumpf. He's going to go to Michigan State. And they have Jamer Brown, who's going to be another five-star receiver at Ohio State. So it's going to be a tough day for the Bradley defense is what I think that's going to be. But just to be able to, you're a freshman and you still get to go and like be on the sidelines and wear the uniform and the helmet.
6: Is there a separate freshman team too?
20: Yeah.
6: That's awesome.
20: Yeah, so they got the freshman and JV. So they'll play their games on Saturday. I love it. Saturday mornings, 10 a.m.
5: What position is he playing?
20: He is the, I forget the name. They have like a beast and a flash safety.
6: Okay.
20: For the distinction between the strong side and the free safety. Yeah.
6: Makes total sense.
20: He is the strong safety on defense.
5: I thought he was playing tight end before, wasn't he?
20: No, he's been a outside receiver.

0: I get to be the hammer, not
1: right.
0: the nail.
1: That's
2: He's
1: right.
2: the one
0: I was like,
2: doing
0: ah,
1: that's the best.
0: Good,
1: that's
0: good.
1: Right.
0: That's right. That's what I like to hear. You get to be the hammer.
1: Do you tell him to go for the knees?
0: Go for the chest.
1: Oh.
2: Missile.
0: Yeah.
2: Lower your head.
1: Yeah. Yes.
2: Go right for
1: go
2: the face.
1: Right for under the chin.
2: Yeah. Under the chin.
0: You
2: right.
0: get that flag. You get thrown
3: Jack,
0: out.
3: Jack, I'm going to show you some video of a guy named Jack Tatum. They called him the assassin.
1: I love that.
2: Jenny, good
1: yes,
2: luck at training
1: friends.
2: Camp this week.
1: Thank you.
2: And then hopefully.
1: Hopefully.
2: You know,
1: what?
2: We'll
1: see you next Tuesday.
0: Yay!

0: I have got a new restaurant for Reimer to check out coming up next. 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
6: We've got a five-minute holdup on westbound 270 between Westerville and 315 on the north outer belt, and another five-minute delay on southbound 71 on the north side between Weber Road and 11th Avenue. 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
0: 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What's that mean? 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
4: From the Logan AC and Heat Services Weather Center.
5: The moisture starts to increase across central Ohio in the extended forecast. Overnight tonight, clear skies down to 67 on Wednesday. Dry sunny early, and then a 30% chance of shower storms in the afternoon and highs near 90. On Thursday, dry sunny early, 20% chance of shower storms in the afternoon, near 90 again. Friday is when our chances of rain and some storms max out at about 60%, high temps in the low 80s. That is your 97.1 The Fan weather forecast. I'm 10 Weather Impact Chief Meteorologist Chris Tomer.
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10: We gotta do Reimer like that. He can't come in and eat off your floor.
9: Don't do me like that. Don't do me like that.
11: I keep my nachos clean.
9: What song was I just singing? Who was that?
11: I don't know.
10: You ever heard of Suckin' on Chili Dog?
11: Nope.
10: Outside
9: that's,
10: the Taste
9: That's
10: freeze.
9: Not the same guy I was singing. I was singing Tom Petty, and now you've jumped to John Mellencamp. You're just as dumb as him.
10: No, don't do me like that.
9: All right, here is something for you, Reimer. A South Florida restaurant is garnering attention for its dress code or lack thereof. On the first Monday every month, Class Soiree Steakhouse, located in Hollywood, Florida, holds an evening where diners are allowed to partake in a yummy meal without wearing any clothes.
10: Oh.
9: Chef and owner Morad Ali came up with the concept as a way to attract new business, generate some buzz. Ali said there's a market for this kind of experience and that the staff are well-trained and respectful of their customers.
10: Mm.
9: Ali said, I'm the chef and owner. My crew, we're all professionals. He said the restaurant is expecting around 20 people for the latest naked dining experience. Tickets are $250 for men, $150 for women.
10: Wait a minute.
9: I know, we're going to get to that. Or $300 for couples.
10: We have a limit on snossages.
9: So, like, the men, if we're going to see a niggeroon, then I need an extra $100. Ali said it's a 5-star experience dripping with class and elegance. Oh, no, it's not.
10: Oh, it's dripping.
9: Here is a quote from the hostess, Tashiba Hart. Once you walk through the door, I'll most likely be nude. No clothes on. So when you come in, you do feel more comfortable. Then, because the hostess said she was going to be nude, here's what I don't understand. Next paragraph. As for the legality of the concept, Local 10 News in South Florida went to city officials. Yes, it's legal, said Joanne Hussey, a spokesman for the city of Hollywood. It's legal because the staff members working are clothed.
10: Staff members remain clothed.
9: But
10: everybody else is free to willy-nilly.
9: The hostess, who is a staff member.
10: she doesn't know the rule, apparently.
9: Just said she's going to have her T's and V out.
10: Well, then she going to be going to jail. And she's not going to know why.
9: Who in their right mind wants to sit at a restaurant and eat naked? Of all the things you could do, I could almost understand nude beach, right? You're outside, you're in nature, all right?
10: How do you understand that, though? I don't understand that either. But
9: I'm not saying that I would do it, but I understand it. This, I don't even understand the appeal.
10: All I know through living 42 years of life is that if you can think about it in your mind, it doesn't matter how sick or how gross it is. Somebody wants to do it. Better yet, someone's already doing it.
9: The other thing,
10: doesn't matter what it is,
9: that I think this does, is like if I live in this area, and let's say I heard great things about this restaurant. Like, oh my God, the food there is fantastic. I wouldn't go there on any other night of the week. Of course, I wouldn't go on Mondays because I'm not naked, but I wouldn't go there any other night of the week because I know.
10: Scratched off the list.
9: I know that every chair in that restaurant
10: has Matty Ice
9: has
10: ass
9: had
10: juice.
9: A naked bare ass on it. Unless they hold a bonfire with all the furniture every Monday night and just put it all into flames.
10: I bet there's something. There's probably a crowd out there that wants to feel their naked buttocks on as many different surfaces as humanly possible. Reimer, you ever felt your naked ass on a nice, fine microfiber?
11: I think maybe at one point. I don't know.
10: Well, it was a rhetorical question, but they want to feel vinyl. They want to feel leather. Maybe like a 50s style. What about like that red, shiny bar stool like at a diner?
9: Oh, my God.
10: I bet you someone out
9: Imagine
10: there.
9: Imagine the wet stain on that.
10: I bet you someone listening right now is licking their lips at the thought of taking their pants off and putting their bare buttocks on a 50s style red, shiny bar stool.
9: Do you remember the 90s band Live?
10: Yeah.
9: I'm not asking Reimer because I'm.
11: Yeah.
9: No, of course not. Yeah. Oh, yeah. Let me tell you something. If you didn't know
11: the Beatles, but you knew Live,
9: yeah, they had a song called Lakini's Juice.
10: You'd have to hum it for me to know that one.
9: But that's not important. That's what's in my mind here, is that someone named Lakini will be showing up at Naked Dining, and then for all eternity, Lakini's Juice, it doesn't matter how, you could bleach that sucker. Doesn't matter. It seeps in there. There's remnants of Lakini's Juice.
10: You can bleach that sucker.
9: The chair. You can bleach the anus, too. I don't think that's going to do anything.
10: That's all my mind went to when we're talking about the nudity and the bleaching. Yeah, yeah, yeah. And who's doing that? Is that still a thing?
9: Oh, yeah. I'll tell you. Kristen has these conversations with...
10: Oh, she hasn't done it.
9: No, she hasn't done it. But some of these Dublin housewives, you know, they got to...
10: Why bleach? Isn't there some other product where we can shave and clean
9: the
10: anus? But why? What's the bleach do? Why is that so special?
9: A lot of people have a skin discoloration down there, which is perfectly natural because it's a butthole. All right. But I guess some women are self-conscious about that and about want it to be all white down there.
10: But why? It's still the...
9: So I've heard. Why anyone would want to do that. Again, so, maybe if you're a porn star.
10: I've heard that the color still does not match whether you do this or not. Reimer told me.
11: But I think it's a little bit better. It's less offensive.
10: Yeah,
11: I did.
10: You ever seen one?
9: Can you imagine? Like, there's obviously people, you go to for a manicure, pedicure, there are people down there on your feet, and they're doing things to you.
10: No, I can't imagine.
9: Right? But I'm just saying, then you go to the cashier, and then you pay for your service, and all that. You're looking at these people, you're greeting them. Oh, very nice, I'll see you in 2 months, or however long you take between your manicures and pedicures. But the people who do the butt bleaching... You spread right in front of them. They got their face, because you have to see what you're doing. They got their face close to the blowhole. and then when you're all done.
10: You're 2 seconds away from Costas' eye. I mean.
9: When you're all done, you look right this person there. In the eye and you're pay for your jungle. Service. Can you imagine seeing them like out in the wild at a Kroger?
10: Hey.
9: It's like, where do I know that woman from? Oh, she bleached my a-hole.
10: Do you recognize that person's face?
9: So how you doing? You just getting some milk? Yeah. It's white milk, huh? Just like the color of the bleach you used on my anus.
10: Do you just like lean back and like lift like the... Is it just like a...
9: In my mind, it's... You're not in a chair. There's none of that. You got to just bend over and spread.
10: Is it just... How can anybody...
9: That's a stirrup, what you're doing.
10: Right, is there...
9: No.
10: There's got to be some comfort to it, right?
9: How can you get comfortable?
10: It's not comfortable. It's an odd thing. There's no good that can come from being in that position. You're either at the gyno, at the procto. I don't even know what the proctologist does. I haven't gone yet. That'll be soon.
9: I've been to the proctologist.
10: Do you have to just frog
9: leg? I've been to the urologist, who also had to go up the backside.
10: I mean, I got the vasectomy too, and I didn't have to go like...
9: No, he was checking the prostate.
10: I didn't have to do anything crazy with the legs. I was just laying flat on my back on one of the standard tables. I was just staring at the ceiling tiles, hoping for it to end.
9: End as in life or the procedure?
10: Yes,
9: exactly. All right, rapid fire coming up next. We have no listeners left, doesn't matter. Common Man and Timmy on the Fan.
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7: We've got a couple-minute delay on eastbound 270 on the north outer belt between 315 and 71, and some slower traffic on eastbound 670 between Neal Avenue and 71. 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I'm Nicole for 97.1 The Fan Traffic.
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11: 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Their college football 20 most interesting programs is Penn State tomorrow. Rothman and Ice will talk to Adam Schefter at 12:30. And then on this show tomorrow, it's Good Clean Wednesday. Nicole Sharon, Jeff Rimmer, and Teddy is back tomorrow.
12: I feel like I haven't seen, we saw Teddy yesterday, but he goes on a vacation day at least once a week. But I feel like I haven't seen Nicole in a long time.
11: She was in,
12: she was a little sick.
11: Chicago for Big Ten.
12: Big Ten media days. So she wasn't here. She's off her normal off days because she's working every Saturday and Sunday when we're not here, our Monday, Tuesday. And then I think she was out. Yeah, she was out for our Wednesday hit. So we didn't get to see her for that. She came back, but she was really busy and
11: she was under the
12: wasn't
11: weather.
12: Really chatty a whole lot last week. Yeah, it wasn't the typical Sheeran week.
11: No, she was really quiet. That's how you knew she wasn't feeling good.
12: I agree.
11: She was really quiet last week.
12: She's usually singing and dancing and everything. She's like our own like personal theater.
11: She's a flapper girl.
12: She's a flapper gal. All
11: right, rapid fire.
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11: All right, Teddy's not here, so Reimer is handling Rapid Fire. Rapid Fire number one.
13: We talked about it at the top of the show that Ohio State was ranked number one in the coaches poll. Do you think they'll get the same ranking in the AP poll?
11: You know what? Sometimes the AP likes to just be different to be different.
12: Oregon's going to get that spot?
11: I can see Oregon getting the number one spot in the AP. And it doesn't matter anyway. I don't care, but I can see that.
12: I'm just going to stay with the Buckeyes then. Because, again, I think you can make cases for Texas, Georgia, Oregon, Ohio State at this point. You can talk about all the experience.
14: Make a case for Indiana.
12: You absolutely
14: Indiana
12: can.
14: Indiana had the second most first place votes in the coaches poll, and yet they came in at what, number six overall?
12: Yeah, outside
13: Do you think
12: the top
13: it should
12: five.
13: Be them since they were the reigning national champs?
12: I don't necessarily think that automatically puts you in because you can lose. They lost the Heisman Trophy
14: they
12: winning
14: did,
12: quarterback.
14: But they're also
12: so.
14: Bringing in another veteran quarterback that they think
12: That's
14: very
12: true.
14: Highly of.
12: And they have more than one wide receiver that was getting, you know, all Big Ten love in the preseason here at Media Days. They've got a good offensive line coming back as well. And I think you just trust their head coach with what he's done. I mean, he did it in year one when he had no familiarity with any of his surroundings, and he backed it up and went 16-0 in that second season. What are they, 27-2 then in their 2 years? Remarkable.
14: Rapid fire number two.
13: A court ruling in Colorado on Friday granted a fifth year for all athletes in the high school class of 2022. So do you think the Ohio State basketball team should add another player to the roster?
14: I mean, look, if Jake Diebler thinks there's somebody else out there that can help them win games this year, then you'd be foolish not to. I think the ruling is stupid, but that's not Jake Diebler's job to debate the merits of this judge's ruling. His job is to go out and get the best basketball team he possibly can. If he thinks there's a veteran out there that'll help him, then God bless, go get him.
12: Yeah, I agree. I would prefer if we didn't try to be one of those schools that tried to dabble in bringing in already professional players and then try to
14: Timmy, I'd like to
12: judge.
14: Be one of those schools that wins.
12: But I would too, but I don't want to do it in that way. Like, you want to be like Alabama that brings in a player that was in the NBA or was drafted.
14: Yes.
12: And then come to find out he plays a little bit, then he can't play, then you go judge shopping, then he's back in. I don't want to do all that.
14: I want to bring in
12: whatever
14: a
12: the letter
14: veteran
12: of law.
14: NBA. Bring in Mike Conley, but have him disguised. This have is a him, different guy.
12: So instead of like being the older guy, he'll do the reverse makeup. He'll Benjamin Buttons when he's old, but he's really young.
14: Right.
12: Make him look like a kid again.
14: Yeah.
12: A kid again. Mike Conley.
14: Rapid fire number three.
13: Do you think the Reds should have done more at the trade deadline, whether that's buying or selling?
14: Buying, absolutely not.
12: You
14: selling,
12: mentioned a comment earlier.
14: Yes.
12: Yeah.
14: I'm just saying. You see that Nick Kroll video, too?
12: I actually didn't.
14: Where he
12: what,
14: just,
12: what did he,
14: he just
12: what'd he
14: looks
12: say?
14: Like a giant goober. This is the guy who's in charge of, you know, designing your roster. He's supposed to be the architect of the organization's plans, and he's just a big, giant goober. I don't think they have any plan whatsoever.
12: No, I mean, they're 53-58. You're at the bottom of the NL Central, so you would think that that would be sell mode. There was talks about Elly De La Cruz. That should make you regurgitate if you're a Cincinnati Reds fan, that you would entertain that. But then again, that has sort of been the life of a mid-market team. Thankfully for Guardians fans, we're able to keep and lock in a guy like J-Ram for all these years, and he could be a pillar of your team. But I don't... I just think whatever, since Cincinnati is just making all the wrong moves right now, not the wrong ones. So, no, I don't like what they did at the deadline at all. It didn't move the needle for anybody.
14: Rapid fire number four.
13: Do you prefer to leave bobbleheads or collectibles in the box they came in, or do you take them out?
14: I hate leaving things in the box. I know people do that. Collectors do that because you leave them in the box and they're worth more money. But I'm not in that world of buying and selling collectibles. If I have a collectible, I want to display the collectible, and I don't want the box. So I take it out.
12: Speaking of those bobbleheads, too, being a radio partner for the Cincinnati Reds, Ted's desk back there is just filled with every bobblehead night that they've had.
14: They can't win any games, but Teddy's got a lot of bobbleheads.
12: Yeah, 20 or 30 of them through 2 years of all the bobblehead nights. We got all those, and I just was gifted a starting lineup. You remember starting lineup figurines, Ryan?
13: Yes,
12: have
13: I
12: ever
13: do.
12: Heard of those?
13: Mm-hmm.
12: Yeah, little sports figurines, NBA, NFL,
14: I like
12: MLB.
14: The term figurine.
12: Yeah, it's good.
14: I like it.
12: Jen got me like a 1996 Cal Ripken, and he's sliding into a bag. He's not like in a fielding mode or in a batting position.
14: Well, that's all right.
12: He's actually sliding into a second base or
13: third
12: base
13: bag. I noticed it's still in the packaging.
12: It is, but I haven't made my final call.
14: Mm.
12: So I've been stewing over that. I probably will take it out. I'm probably going to whip it out of there.
14: The figurine.
12: Yeah.
14: Yeah. Rapid fire number five.
13: It's National Chocolate Chip Cookie Day. What is your favorite type of cookie?
12: That one.
14: Yeah, I mean, if we're talking about a homemade cookie, you can't go wrong with a chocolate chip cookie. I've said that for just a nice, soft, delicious chocolate chip cookie, those all-butter chocolate chip cookies they sell at the Giant Eagle Bakery, just fantastic. If we're talking about a store-bought cookie, if I could only have one, like, name-brand cookie for the rest of my life, it's an Oreo cookie.
12: A double stuff Oreo, a mega stuff Oreo.
14: No, actually, I'd go with this, just the original Oreo.
12: See, you used to ridicule me for that take.
14: No, I didn't.
12: Yeah.
14: I ridiculed you for an Oreo thin.
12: Oh, no thin?
14: No, no thin.
12: The thin can be very refreshing. The lemon thin. I like it. I like that cookie. You ever had the lemon Oreos?
14: I've had the lemon Oreos. I haven't had the lemon thin.
12: Oh, yeah. A little crispier. I think they do like a little bit of their spin on the Tates because they thin down that way for a little bit. Has a little bit more pop and it's more brittle. The Tates are really, really good cookies.
14: I do like a
12: Tate. They're so thin. They're so crispy. I think those are outstanding.
14: You can't taint the Tates.
12: No, you can't.
14: No.
12: Nope. They are good.
14: You like a Tates, Reimer?
13: I don't know that I've had one.
14: No, they're really crispy they're cookies, which normally is not my bag.
13: Yeah.
12: They're in the bag, as he said.
14: They're in a green bag.
12: They're actually in a bag.
13: Nope, I have not, no.
12: What about like a good shortbread, like a delicious shortbread
14: like
12: cookie?
14: Like a Walker's?
12: Yeah.
14: Walker's shortbread?
12: Walker told you about those?
14: Walker told me he had shortbread.
12: Walker told
14: me. And he told me that I had AIDS.
12: Yeah.
14: Shortbread and AIDS.
13: Mm-hmm.
14: If you're going to have AIDS, you may as well have some shortbread to give the person
12: the news. If I had AIDS, I'd probably go a little bit better than the shortbread. I mean, I like shortbread. Is that like what I want?
14: I didn't say you were on your deathbed.
12: For my final cookie?
14: No, you were just told that you have AIDS.
12: I'm going to need you to make me your sea salt chocolate chip cookies when I'm dying.
14: So if someone says you have AIDS and they hand you some store-bought cookies, you're like, what the hell? You couldn't even make me a homemade cookie to tell me that I had AIDS?
12: Yeah, that's right. I think so.
14: That's fair.
12: I think being told, if Walker's going to come in and tell me that I have AIDS, I think I want his grandmother to have baked me some of her most delicious cookies.
14: Just a reminder, big time athletes are simply people, and people are very stupid. I'm going to prove it to you coming up next. Common Man and Timmy on The Fan.
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7: We've got some holdup due to an accident on the shoulder of westbound 670 after 71. Police are on scene there, causing some extra delay. And there's slower traffic on southbound 270 on the West Outer Belt from Roberts Road to I-70. 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I'm Nicole for 97.1 The Fan Traffic.
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14: Stump Show brought to you by the Hinder Motor Company. We're going to talk to Jason Stark coming up at 5 o'clock. We normally talk to Jason on Mondays, but trade deadline yesterday, very busy. So Jason Stark will be here at 5 o'clock to break it all down. Timmy time at 5:30. What is the subject of Timmy time today?
12: We are going to go through some of my favorite short stand-up comedy bits.
14: Nice.
12: Yeah.
14: Lots of profanity?
12: Yeah, no, yeah, lots of profanity.
14: Did you bleep it?
12: No. Now, I will tell you this. There's a good mixed bag. I was talking with Reimer about some of the comics that I chose and put in there. Some of them are clean by nature, so you can go to pay $100 for one of their shows and not even hear the F-bomb at a show, which I respect. It's hard to be funny without, swearing at all.
14: I respect
12: then,
14: either way.
12: And then some of them are dirty, filthy right, comics, fine. But it might be a cleaner minute-long bit. All of them are, no longer than that minute range. Like George Carlin, he could have a bit that would take 5 to 10 minutes to roll out. And it's great, right? You're perfectly happy sitting back and listening to it. But
14: right.
12: Some are quicker to the punch, but I love to watch the way a good stand-up comic works with the flow, with how they layer a joke. I'm excited to let you hear one of them because I don't think you've ever heard one of them in particular. Maybe a couple of them you haven't heard, but we'll get to that at 5:30.
14: We naturally give professional athletes platforms we necessarily shouldn't.
12: Still doing it with Aaron Rodgers.
14: No, I know. And there's a lot of
12: people. He's got a lot to say.
14: He's always going to have a lot to say. And there's always going to be people out there that listen to him because he's Aaron Rodgers. Because he's very good at throwing a football or was very good at throwing a football. And so we should respect what he has to say. And there's people like that on both ends of the political spectrum, whether it's Aaron Rodgers, whether it's LeBron, whatever. I mean, people give Michael Jordan crap for not saying things about politics.
12: That's true.
14: Right?
12: Yeah, that's true. It's on both sides.
14: It's on both sides.
12: Sophie and Cunningham this past two weeks.
14: Whatever, man.
12: Sure.
14: Whatever. Right. And we always have, we give these people platforms, but when it comes down to it, they're all just people. And people by nature are stupid. Enter Pete Crow Armstrong. who is a outfielder for the Chicago Cubs. He was on Kristen Cavallari's podcast called I Can't Believe I Had Sex with Jay Cutler. And we found out that Pete Crow Armstrong is a Babe Ruth truther.
12: What is that? I didn't even know that apparently, that was a thing. I did not know that this is
14: many professional
12: a
14: baseball
12: that
14: players
12: has had.
14: Have this opinion.
12: I can't believe this. This is
14: Babe
12: not,
14: Ruth never existed.
12: This is not Beanie Wells, my old partner here at the station, saying that no way did Wilt Chamberlain ever have his 100-point game. That's a common sports conspiracy. I don't agree with it. I believe that there were plenty of reporters, radio broadcasters, enough people in attendance that is debunked.
14: I can't believe we have to even justify it.
12: But it's not that if he's saying that Wilt Chamberlain didn't exist, it's not a real guy.
14: Have you talked to Beanie recently? Maybe he's moved on to that.
12: Well, he just had a jacket of his that sold for like $180,000.
14: Oh, whose jacket was it really, Timmy?
12: Some made-up guy. We just put Chamberlain on the back of the jacket, but he's not a real thing.
14: Here is Pete Crow Armstrong on the Kristen Cavallari podcast.
2: Babe Ruth never existed is one that I love.
3: Oh, my God.
4: Wow.
3: Really? He never existed.
2: I heard some pitcher with the Mariners, what's his name, Salcedo? You remember him?
3: Salcedo, yeah, lefty.
2: I think he did some podcast on Zoom when he was like going down the rabbit hole with somebody about how Babe Ruth never existed. I was like, dude, that's awesome.
5: Wow. So you're going to double down right now?
2: Well, it's like we always talk about how like the game's evolving and like people might as well have been like underhanding the ball to that guy. And he's regarded still as one of the best players ever. And you might as well dive further into it and be like, well, maybe he just never existed.
5: I love it. I love it.
3: That's crazy.
5: That's a good one.
2: That's a good moon landing picture. Like,
5: yeah.
2: Are those pictures?
5: The moon landing.
2: I don't really want to get into this.
14: This is why I couldn't host one of these shows. Because
8: that's a good one. Okay. Oh, yeah, Hitler had some good ideas. That's a good one.
14: Like, is there anything that anyone could say in that moment where she wouldn't nod her head and say, yeah, that's a guy line.
12: No, I don't think there is.
14: I'd look right in that guy's purpose. Face and say, you know
12: you're
14: what? The guy from the Mariners,
12: moron.
14: He's a moron. And you're a moron for parroting what he had to say. Just a bunch of idiots.
12: What a bunch of gobbledygook. And that line that he just sort of threw in there as if to suggest he was real. I mean, apparently... What's the big deal to hit 714 home runs back then? Guys are basically just lobbing the ball into you. It wasn't even a real sport back then. What do you actually get to use your hands? Huh? It's a baby's game.
14: I would love for these guys to go back in time and have no equipment room, no trainer, traveling on trains, using tree logs as bats. Not having the ability to look at an iPad in the dugout to see what the pitcher did the last time you faced him.
12: You have
14: like,
12: nothing.
14: I can't believe that people are this stupid. I can't believe it, but they are. Remember Carl Everett? Remember him? Carl Everett was the DH on the 05 White Sox team when they won the World Series.
12: Did he play for the Rays as well?
14: He played for a bunch of teams. Okay, so the Red Sox, White Sox, maybe the Rays. I don't know. Carl Everett is famous for not believing that dinosaurs existed.
12: Mm.
14: And you
12: it's another good one.
14: People would go up to Carl Everett and say, well, there's fossils and here you go. I mean, there's we constructed this dinosaur based off of what we found in the earth. He said, I did
12: the Kristen Cavallari. Ah, that's a good one.
14: He said, I never seen one and I never heard of dinosaurs in the Bible, so I don't believe him.
12: Okay.
14: There's nothing you can say to that. It's just like, all right. I don't think Babe Ruth was real.
12: Oh, okay. Cool, man. Yeah, what do you do?
14: $120 million contract that you just signed. You're super rich, and I'm not, but whatever.
12: You're going to tell me that guys like John Goodman and Art LaFleur pretended to be some mythical guy that didn't exist? What were we going off of? In the Sandlot, then, who walked out of Benny the Jet's closet in his dream and told him to go and pickle the beast. Who was that again? Oh, yeah. Look, sure looked like Babe Ruth to me.
14: Wasn't the great Bambino, I'll tell you that.
12: Sure looked like him. The Sultan of SWAT. The Colossus of Clout. The King of Crash, man. The great Bambino.
14: It's Hollywood and the media that's just been feeding us those lies all these years.
12: Who is she? Baby Ruthie? I've never heard of her.
14: Jason's beef. I'll ask Jason.
12: Jason,
14: if,
12: you ever heard of Babe Ruth?
14: Babe Ruth was real or not. Jason's beef with our guy Jason Stark coming up next. Common Man and Timmy on the Fan.
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6: We've got a 5-minute holdup on westbound 270 on the north outer belt from 161 to 315 and a couple-minute delay on westbound 70 downtown between the 71 East Split and Livingston Avenue. 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
20: Good afternoon. This is Paul Keels, Ohio State, ranked number 1 in today's USA Today preseason college football poll that was released. Buckeyes are followed up by Oregon, Georgia, Texas, and Notre Dame in the top 5. Rest of the top 10, Indiana, Miami, Texas A&M, Oklahoma, and Ole Miss. Buckeye defensive lineman Kenyatta Jackson and defensive back Jalen McClain today landed on the preseason watch list for the Nagurski Award, while offensive linemen Austin Sarveld, Carson Hinsman, and Luke Montgomery were on the Outland Trophy watch list. Baseball, Cleveland Guardians begin a series with the New York Mets at Progressive Field tonight. Guardians 3 games out of first in the AL Central. Cincinnati Reds are at home with the Athletics tonight at Great American Ballpark, and the Columbus Clippers begin a series at Syracuse. 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
14: It's not Monday, and it's not 5:30, but who the hell cares? Jason Stark joins us on the Bryant Heating and Cooling Systems Fan Guest Hotline. Hello, my friend.
22: Hey, Mike. Monday is any day we say it is.
14: That's right. Monday's a state of mind. Just like Babe Ruth never existing is a state of mind.
12: A Babe Ruth state of mind? Is that a Billy Joel song that I didn't know about?
14: What the do you ever, when you're around these guys in the clubhouse, do you ever look at them and just say, man, are you stupid?
22: Yeah, never uttered that sentence. Why do you ask?
14: Well, I saw that Pete Crow Armstrong was on a podcast, and I guess a theory floating around Major League Baseball clubhouses is that Babe Ruth never existed. He wasn't real.
22: Well, he never got traded yesterday, so how can we prove he's real?
14: That's right.
22: You know, none of these guys he's never shown up at any, like, old-timer event. He never thrown out the first pitch. The footage of him doing all that stuff, it looks a little bit AI created.
14: Yeah.
22: I don't blame him.
14: Yeah, there's not enough footage of him. Why didn't they have more camera shots, more film in the 20s of him doing his stuff?
22: I know. The videotape, somehow it's mysteriously disappeared.
12: He wasn't really born in Baltimore. The whole house set up there is just a scam.
14: It's just a lie.
12: Remember, yeah, just put a plaque up there and people think that Babe grew up there.
14: I know Jason remembers Carl Everett. Carl Everett famously did not believe in dinosaurs because he never saw one.
12: I bet he was a big fan of Jurassic Park, though. his favorite movie. Big Sam Neill guy.
22: Yeah, I didn't really want to know very much of what Carl ever did and did not believe, but he was a handful.
14: Let's talk about the trade deadline yesterday. Sure. Give me who you thought was really good and who just sat on their hands and didn't do anything.
22: Okay, well, do we want to talk about the Reds first?
14: I was gonna say, go ahead. Let's talk about the Reds.
22: I've been calling around today to see what other teams thought, and that question has been asked multiple times. What were the Reds doing? You know, when I'd ask, was there a team that surprised you that didn't trade players that you thought would get traded? The Reds come up regularly because Brady Singer still
12: Lowell didn't do it for you, or Nathaniel Lowe didn't do it for you.
22: They can trade or not trade whoever they want, but why would they not have traded Brady Singer, Tyler Stevenson, Eugenio Suarez? I suppose they're not out of any race, and I guess they could offer Brady Singer a qualifying offer because they did that with Nick Martinez, right? But the Tigers were a lot closer to contention, to a playoff spot, than the Reds are now, and the Tigers traded Turks Kubel. So something doesn't add up here. I'm not clear on what it was.
12: What is the future for the Cincinnati Reds? What would you tell a Reds fan about what their prospects look like in the next 2 or 3 years? I mean, we sat here pretty excited about Terry Francona coming to town, Jason, but it just seems like they are a franchise that is just stuck in the mud.
22: Well, they have a hell of a manager. They have a hell of a shortstop. Hunter Green throws a baseball really hard. I don't know if you want to get into the ownership thing now, but ownership is a thing, and I'm just getting some vibes of some potential major changes after the season is over, but I don't think they'll include the owner selling the team, and that has always been an issue.
14: Jason's beef with our guy Jason Stark here on The Fan. So let's talk about the Guardians. Guardians, of course, within striking distance of first place in the Central, but they're not there because who's in first place, Jason? Just asking.
22: Hold on, I'll look that up for you. Oh, wait, are the White Sox still
14: in first? The White Sox are in first place. That's right. So what do you think about the Guardians' trade deadline moves?
22: I think the White Sox are not going to finish first. I think the White Sox gave the appearance of doing a lot of stuff, and I don't think any of it really makes them better.
12: Mike. They're going to start sucking soon.
22: I really like what the Guardians did. Foster Griffin is tremendous. Tremendous. I really like the idea of the Nathaniel Lowe, Joe Adele platoon because their platoon splits are so good, and that just the way the Guardians do business. And if you look at their two rotations, I'll ask you that, Mike. If you could pick any White Sox rotation, and then you looked at the Guardians rotation, would you think the White Sox were going to win any game of a playoff series?
14: Will you stop throwing logic and common sense in my face? I am just trying to enjoy a team that is losing 130 games 2 years ago. And you're ruining it for me.
22: You make stuff up. So that's the goal? We're just going to make you happy.
14: Somebody asked me about this yesterday. I said White Sox are having a very good season. They're probably ahead of schedule because I had said that 500 was the benchmark for this year, and I'm excited about the future. They can win this division. I'd be surprised if they did. And if they did win the division, I don't expect them to do much in the postseason because of specifically what you said. The pitching rotation is just too thin. I can't see them winning a series.
22: That's right. And you're exactly right. This is a great story. It's a fun team. They've been really fun to watch. And the journey is enjoyable for the first time in so many years that I would be good with that if I happened to be a White Sox fan. If I knew a White Sox fan, I would advise them to be happy with the journey. But it's the ETA was not really supposed to be this year, and there's a lot more work to do, and there's a lot to love about Luis Castillo, but he is such a shadow of his former self, and that was really their biggest acquisition, right? It's just not their time. But I mean, we've been saying this now for 4 months. Who's in first place in the AL Central?
14: Chicago White Sox.
12: Chicago.
22: There you go.
12: For how long?
22: So what do we know?
12: You seem to think not much longer, but Jason,
22: it's a proven fact. I don't know anything.
12: what do any of us really know? It's baseball. It can change on a dime. So the biggest thing that happened, obviously, Skubal gets picked up by the Dodgers. Go figure. I mean, imagine that. Who could see that coming? They just played the Red Sox and lost their ass. They lost all three. Then they lost again to the Cubs here on the road. So they've lost four straight. But the Red Sox, I'm sad because Adley Rutschman is no longer a Baltimore Oriole. They must be dead set on Samuel Basayo now, but still number one overall pick. Sad to see him go. He's a good player. What's your breakdown of LA in the National League now? Are they sure to go to the series for you? And are the Red Sox like turning this around to make a World Series appearance in the AL?
22: Well, it's almost hilarious now to hear people say the Dodgers are unbeatable when the Dodgers literally haven't won a game in almost a week.
14: Right.
22: But we'll put that aside. It's also, somebody pointed this out to me today, ironic to hear people say the Dodgers can't lose when Tarek Skubal played for a playoff team last year and pitched twice in a best-of-five series, and his team did not win that series. So apparently, teams employing Tarek Skubal are not unbeatable. Look, the Dodgers are amazing, but even though they have every advantage, they use every advantage, I understand why everybody in the planet is so mad at them. If they're win the World Series odds are 30%, which would be incredible in our sport, that still means the not win the World Series odds are 70%. So I would keep that in mind. I've seen in the last two Octobers them almost lose three different series. If they win the World Series again and then sign Tarek Skubal 20 minutes before the lockout starts, that won't be a good development. But

0: And of course, currently he's not healthy. I don't quite understand some of the stuff that they did. I felt like they really overpaid for Curtis Meade, who's already hurt. I didn't understand that one. I don't know. It's just the Marcelo Meyer deal, giving up on that guy for a left-handed reliever. I didn't understand that one. They're going for it. It's awesome. They might be a better bet than the Yankees. They might be. But this was a head-scratcher because these are not the Red Sox I've gotten used to since Theo left town.
1: Jason, we appreciate it, my friend. We'll talk to you next Monday, or maybe not. Whatever day it is, we'll pretend it's Monday.
0: Whatever day we say is Monday,
1: that's
0: I'll talk
1: right.
0: to you then.
1: Thank you. Jason's beef with our guy Jason Stark on the Bryant Heating and Cooling Systems fan guest hotline. I want to talk a little bit about our favorite Indiana buddy, Kurt Cignetti.
2: Oh, Sigs. You want to get into some Sigs?
1: I want to do some Sigs, because I read a little thing about Sigs today, and it's pissing off some of the Indiana people, but you know what? It ain't wrong. We'll talk about it next. Common Man and Timmy on the Fan.
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5: We've got a disabled vehicle that's blocking the right lane, causing some holdup on eastbound 270 on the north outer belt after US 23. And there's slower traffic on southbound 270 on the west outer belt from Cemetery Road to I-70. 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
8: Now we'll start Wednesday with a lot of sunshine across central Ohio and dry. Then we'll watch for a 30% chance of shower storms in the afternoon and highs near 90. On Thursday, dry sunny in the morning, 20% chance of shower storms in the afternoon near 90. On Friday, the chance of rain and a couple of thunderstorms goes up to about 60%. You'll notice more humidity in the air and a high temp in the low 80s. That is your 97.1 The Fan weather forecast. I'm 10 Weather Impact Chief Meteorologist Chris Tomer.
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10: Couple tidbits for you before we get to Kurt Cignetti. The new WNBA franchise in Cleveland will be called the Cleveland Sirens, which sounds like a gentleman's establishment.
11: The Sirens, huh?
10: Doesn't it?
11: Well, you know, yeah, of course
10: I'm
11: it does.
10: I'm going to the Cleveland outpost of the Sirens. What do they got there? They got boobies. That's what they got.
11: Are the Sirens part of, like, the Odyssey, Iliad? I know there's some Greek mythology, like, with the song, the sweet songs of the Sirens.
10: You're asking the wrong guy.
11: There's also...
10: Let's ask Reimer. Reimer?
11: Yeah.
10: You know a lot about Greek mythology?
12: No.
10: No?
11: You ever heard of Medusa, Reimer?
12: Yes. I might know a little bit, actually. I read a lot of the Percy Jackson books.
11: Percy Jackson? Could he be an author?
12: No, he's not. He's a character.
10: Who wrote those books?
12: Rick Riordan.
10: See, when I asked you for an author the other day, why didn't you throw him out?
12: See, because it's just, that was just coming to me.
11: Just wasn't in the old craw. There's also the roller coaster, the new roller coaster at Cedar Point is called Siren's Curse. That's the one that actually detaches from the track. Have you seen this one?
10: No, I ain't seen it.
11: It takes you up like the lift. It hits you to a stopping point, and then the track ends. Comes to a full stop and then the track like goes down 90 degrees and then reconnects and then it drops you and you finish the ride.
12: I'll pass.
11: Me too.
12: Yeah.
11: I ain't doing that. It's gotten stuck several times already where you're just 45 minutes hanging, looking straight down.
10: So congratulations to the Cleveland Sirens and Max Arfson. He is officially gone to Middlesbrough FC. Leaves the crew. Goes there.
11: Quick tidbit for you. I saw, this was a sad story from a while back, but your guy, Stacey King, he passed away. You're a big fan of his.
10: I was a big fan of his broadcaster. He was a really high draft pick. They had high hopes for him coming out of college. Never really did it as a player, but always stuck around because he had a great personality and turned into a hell of a broadcaster.
11: His cause of death was revealed. He died from hypertensive cardiovascular disease, an issue caused by long-term high blood pressure. Stacy, I mean, it was clear to people that watched him, he had put on a lot of pounds.
10: He was always a bigger guy.
11: Yeah, bigger guy.
10: Yeah.
11: And, I mean, he wasn't like overweight as a player at all. He was slender and then
10: he retired.
11: He put on at least 100,
10: yeah,
11: maybe closing in on 200, but you were always telling me, like, didn't he have a really good line?
10: Yeah.
11: He had a good line right before we do our stand-up comedy in Timmy time.
10: I
11: want to
10: say it was 89 or 88, whatever the hell it was, late 80s, and Michael scored 69 points in the Garden. And somebody asked Stacey King, what was your greatest career accomplishment? And he said, that time Michael and I combined to score 70 in the Garden, because he had 1 point. Michael had 69.
11: I like it.
10: It's a good,
11: one. That's why he could be a great color commentator for years to come. Do you know who was involved in the trade when Stacey King went out? Who'd they bring back in? It was a pretty big guy for the second three-peat.
10: Was that Luke Longley?
11: That's right.
10: Yeah.
11: Very good. Very good. Went to the Timberwolves.
10: Okay.
11: Yeah. It traded to the
10: T-Wolves. Did I ever tell you the time that I sat? I didn't go to a lot of Bulls games when I was a kid, right? I got to go to one game at the old Chicago Stadium, and I got to go to one game at the United Center during the Michael Jordan era. And the one game that I went to at the United Center, my dad had gotten tickets through work, and they were good seats. And we were sitting next to Luke Longley's mom, who lived in Australia.
11: And was just visiting,
10: right? And
11: to catch a game or
10: was
11: two.
10: Was visiting, and she really, like, maybe had been to a handful of games earlier in his career, but this is a special occasion that she is at the game.
11: Yeah.
10: Right?
11: Yeah.
10: And so during the game, when Luke Longley's introduced, when Luke Longley would score, the crowd would go, Luke, instead of cheer. And she thought they were booing him, and she started to cry.
11: No.
10: In the stands.
11: Then did you or your dad?
10: People around
11: us
10: were like, no. That means they like him. They're saying, Luke. Yeah. I don't think she believed us at first.
11: Your son's quite good.
10: But she's really upset.
11: Team.
10: Yeah,
11: he plays with Michael Jordan. They lie. He's a starter for the Chicago Bulls. Quite good. He's probably the next best Australian big guy outside of like Andrew Bogut that came around afterwards. That was a pretty damn good player.
10: Is that why you brought up Stacey King as a cause of death? Or was there more to it?
11: That was it. It was revealed, and there was just some, you know, the Bulls said some very nice things about him when he passed, and I knew you were a fan.
10: Let's talk about Kurt Cignetti. Kurt Cignetti, Indiana head coach, won the national championship. I think he's great. I think he's the best coach in the Big Ten, and that includes who we have here.
11: Is it even arguable?
10: And I'm sure it is for some people, and
11: I don't know.
10: Ryan Day comes out this year and wins number two and takes the crown back. But I was reading this article on CBS. Cody Nagel wrote this, and he's just stating very true things.
11: No, it's a fact. You can look this
10: about
11: up.
10: Who Indiana has played in the non-conference.
11: Nobody.
10: Since Cignetti arrived. And
11: no,
10: I'm gonna give you the list. So 24, when they had the very good year, went to the playoffs. FIU, Western Illinois, which I want to say is
11: FCS. They're not Division
10: One. It's FCS.
11: That's the like the Leathernecks or something.
10: And then Charlotte. All right. So that's their non-conference
11: 49ers.
10: In 24. Last year was Old Dominion, Kennesaw State, and Indiana State, who was also FCS.
11: Yep. Got the Monarchs, the Owls, and the Sycamores there.
10: This year, North Texas, Howard, FCS,
11: mm-hmm.
10: and Western Kentucky. 27 on the schedule. Kennesaw Mountain Landis State, Indiana State, again, with the FCS, and UMass, 28 on the schedule, Austin Peay, FCS, Eastern Michigan, and the Miami Redhawks, 29 on the schedule, Ball State, Eastern Illinois, FCS, Western Kentucky, 30, they have two teams on the schedule, which means they have an open spot in 30, Indiana State, FCS, Delaware, if nobody's scheduled for 31, and 32, they have on the books at UConn.
11: Oh, that's a powerhouse.
10: That's non-conference
11: schedule. They're going to travel to UConn? No. No, they won't.
10: Now, again, when Kurt Cignetti got there in 24, was it the end of 23? I don't know. Runs together.
11: It's 24.
10: Well, I know his first year was 24, but I don't remember when he officially took that job.
11: Oh, yeah. I mean, we know that he had, you know, his time grabbing the mic at a couple of the basketball games, right?
10: Right.
11: And so does Michigan and Iowa State, whatever he said.
10: They had Virginia on the schedule that was supposed to be 27 and 28, but they got out of those games. They canceled the series.
11: And what's his reasoning behind that? Kurt Cignetti's been pretty clear about what the philosophy is with the schedule. He said, we figured we would just adopt SEC scheduling philosophy. Some people don't like it. I'm more focused in on those nine conference games. I don't like it. I'll be clear about that.
10: I understand
11: I'd
10: that.
11: I'd rather see big boy football from start to finish.
10: But now the SEC has moved onto a 9-game conference schedule, albeit kicking and screaming. And the vast majority of those big programs, even though we like to make fun of them because they'll throw, you know, cupcakes in there, just like we will throw cupcakes in there at Ohio State, they still, by and large, are playing one premium Power Four team out of conference.
11: Here's the problem. Like, if you're going to bitch and moan about something, you at least have to have done it one time. They haven't even begun. You haven't even started the 9-game conference schedule. So you have always been doing at least what Indiana has been doing. Because look at every one of those SEC schedules, right? Going up to, is it going to change this year or next year?
10: This year.
11: So, okay, still, they haven't done it yet. And I think it was Eli Drinky Witsy from Mizzou.
10: Uh-huh.
11: And if you look back at those schedules, when they were 8-game conference schedules, there'd be like one big boy game. But like their big boy game was Kansas. Like I'm a proud Jayhawk, but come on, okay? That's your one guy with a little border war, border showdown right there. Give me a break.
10: Right. I mean, the difference is Missouri's not winning the national championship and they're not held to the same scrutiny that Indiana is. That's what happens when you're at the top of the mountain. People are going to take shots at you when you open your mouth.
11: And I'm fine with all that because, again, I'm going to sit here and say I would rather you give something more to your fans for those 3 games. This is part of what, and I don't know if the Protect College Sports Act, anything that has to do with that, could move this, push this envelope, but if they want to generate some more revenue, part of what they could do, and I'm very sorry to the FCS schools and some of the MAC schools out there, but we could play 12 big-time college football games. And you know what? In a given year, 2 or 3 of your conference opponents are going to suck. You're going to be able to walk all over 2, 3, like you said, if not more, maybe like a month's worth of football games where if you're one of those premier teams, you'll automatically win.
10: Timmy time in 2 minutes. Common Man and Timmy on the Fan.
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5: Traffic is a little slow on southbound 270 on the East Downer Belt from Main Street to I-70. And you're going to hit about a 10-minute delay on northbound 71 between 670 and North Broadway on the north side. 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
17: Hey, check it out. Nerd fight.
10: I said this yesterday. I'll remind you again. Coming up on Thursday, it's a new episode of Common Man's Basement. What is it? It's me in my basement.
11: Anything in particular that you're going to hit on, or just is this a see where it goes type of show?
10: Samantha's going to make an appearance.
11: Samantha's there.
10: We haven't heard from her in a while. She wants to tell everybody how her summer is going.
11: She's doing a lot of new things, right?
10: A lot
11: She's getting better at the piano.
10: Stuff like, oh, absolutely. Yeah. She actually was...
11: tickling the ivories.
10: She was asked by her teacher to compete in some sort of piano competition.
11: Oh, baby.
10: Which I don't know the details, but I'm sure it's going to cost me money, whatever the hell it is.
11: And a lot of travel.
10: Yep.
11: You're going to do it.
10: So that is Thursday night, 8 o'clock on YouTube. It's brought to you by my friends at the Lion's Den. Simply go to YouTube, search Common Man's Basement, subscribe, and you can watch it live at 8, or if 8 doesn't work into your schedule, you can watch it anytime. Are you ready for some...
11: Let's do it, man. Let's go.

0: So today's edition, this is Timmy Loves Stand-Up Comedy. And I know you said your thing about it, but I'm going to make you suffer through some brilliant, what I like to call short burst bits. These are no more really than a minute in length.
1: Okay.
0: So they're not like quick Mitch Hedberg 8 to 10 second jokes. I appreciate the setup, right? You need to have a little bit of foreplay when it comes to telling a good joke. And some of these I think you've heard, some you haven't. So I'm going to start off with some of the cleaner comics, okay? And I respect it. Good, clean boys. Jerry Seinfeld has always been good and clean when it comes to the stand-up comedy. You can take a wide, you know, range of age groups to that show. There's no swearing, no cursing. This one, I don't think, this was one of his later jokes. So I think this was in the Netflix special in 2020, but it was his little bit about trying to make wives happy.
2: A lot of wives complain that their husbands do not listen. I have never heard my wife say this. She may have. I don't know. But here's what I do know. Ladies, your husband wants to make you happy. He's working on it. He's planning it. He's thinking about it every second. He cannot do it. He cannot do it. He does not know how to do it. Sometimes we do it. We don't know how we did it. We can't ask, what did I do? That looks like you don't know what you're doing. Can't do nothing. Woman says, I can't believe you're doing this. Man says, doing what? Woman starts crying. Man says, I didn't do anything. Woman says, exactly.
0: You see,
1: that is so true.
0: Shut
1: that
0: up.
1: That just rings so true. No, I do like it. It's very good. It's very clever.
0: You don't really, sometimes it's even funnier when you're not meant to start chuckling or giggling when it's halfway into it. And it's the timing, it's doing that joke before knowing like when the laughter picks up and the spacing. And it's
1: no, I like
0: absolutely
1: it. I like
0: relatable
1: it
0: too, to anybody that's married.
1: He has other jokes like this too, where he plays with words and it's almost like a who's on first sort of thing.
0: Exactly.
1: How could you do that? I'm not doing anything. Exactly.
0: Right. Well, why aren't you doing anything? I didn't know I was supposed to. I'm upset right now. I want you to listen to this next one. This, you may have seen this. This guy's name is Mike Goodwin. He's on,
1: I don't know Mike Goodwin.
0: He's on Instagram as like a bow tie comedy, and he was on AGT. He actually did a set on AGT and it was really funny. And this one went viral on Instagram. I can't believe I haven't sent this to you, but this is also a slow roll one. But once it gets halfway through the joke, it starts picking up, and his layering of this is very clever, squeaky clean as well. It's good stuff.
3: My grandma says there are only two things in life that you worry about, whether you're healthy or whether you're sick. If you're healthy, you ain't got nothing to worry about. But if you're sick, you got two things to worry about. Whether you're going to get better, whether you're going to get worse. You get better, you ain't got nothing to worry about. But if you get worse, you got two things to worry about. Whether you're going to live, or whether you're going to die. If you live, you ain't got nothing to worry about. But if you die, you got two things. Whether you're going to heaven, or whether you're going to hell. If you go to heaven, you ain't got nothing to worry about. But if you go to hell, you got two things to worry about. Original or extra crispy? That's the one.
0: I love that.
1: It's very good.
0: It's very clever.
1: I like that. I like the delivery. It's very good.
0: You don't know until 30 seconds into that he's even telling a joke.
1: And by the way, you did send that to me. Okay. I remember hearing it once it started.
0: That dude, Howie Mandel, loved him instantly. He only had 4 minutes, as you usually do on AGT. It's tough to even get going. And he had
1: AGT? Was it that bit?
0: You should watch. Pull that up on YouTube. I forget it now, but it was a completely different bit. It was also good. Jim Gaffigan, I've seen him when he's come through town. Also squeaky clean, no swearing, no none of that. But this one got me, and I actually hated it because golfers were not a fan of this bit on Instagram, but not me. I'm a guy that can take a good joke. Bring it on. I thought this was hilarious on dudes taking golf trips.
4: Every year my brother Mitch goes on a golfing trip with 30 men. 30 men, they fly to Florida, they rent 3 houses, 10 men to a house, they play golf in the morning, they eat lunch together, play golf in the afternoon, then they go back to the houses, I don't know, have sex with each other. I don't know what they do, it sounds horrible. How much fellowship can you have? My brother's not gay, and obviously I wouldn't care if he was, but if he ever came out, he could be like, I gave you so many hints. I literally vacationed with 30 men. We rented out a cul-de-sac. We played with sticks and balls all day. I guess the point I'm trying to make is golf makes people gay. So the next time a friend says, I'm going to play golf with the fellas, just be like, enjoy.
1: First of all, it's very good. I enjoy it. But my favorite part is how you started that clip by saying Jim Gaffigan, squeaky clean. And then the rest of it was him talking about men having sex with men.
0: Right. And he is one of the cleanest comics
1: out
0: there.
1: He's not swearing.
0: Not overly vulgar. Look, that's also the brilliance of doing that kind of comedy where it's about his family and it's about rather innocuous things, then you can lay that on in the middle of a show and it's still getting a lot of laughs. Do you play golf, Mike?
1: I don't play golf.
0: Reimer, do you play golf?
1: Yes.
0: Do I play golf?
1: You play golf.
0: Okay. Interesting. All right. Now let's listen
1: first
0: to this
1: of all,
0: one.
1: I want to just say I'm a big fan of gay.
0: Oh, right? God.
1: Big fan.
0: So am I.
1: I don't personally
5: partake. Nothing wrong with it at all.
1: No, absolutely. My father's gay.
0: So. I'm gay.
1: Yes, you are.
0: This one is from Bill Burr. He can be one of the absolute filthiest comics.
1: Oppo Taco. Yes.
0: Oppo, say, Mike Goodwin and Jerry and all that. So this is about a man not being a finished product.
6: Yeah, I love my wife to death. I love everything about being f***ing married. But I'll tell you this right now. We do fight a lot. We do argue all the time. If I've learned anything in 5 years of being married is we're always working on me. You know? Evidently, my wife is this completed work under museum glass that is to be admired and studied. Like, how did she do that? And I'm like one of these guys, you know those buildings that just has scaffolding around it for like 6 straight years? And you're like, are they ever going to finish that thing? Is that some sort of insurance job? Jesus Christ, what a piece of shit. Just tear it down and start over again.
1: Good. I'd heard that before. It's good.
0: Yeah, that one's great. I got a couple more that I'll give to you coming up here. But
1: all right,
0: those are a few of my favorites.
1: Back Page and more of Timmy Time coming up next. Common Man and Timmy on the Fan.
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9: We've got a 15-minute delay due to a crash blocking the right lane on eastbound 270 on the north outer belt between Sawmill Road and 315. And there's some slower traffic on westbound 670 from 71 to Neal Avenue. 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I'm Nicole for 97.1 The Fan Traffic.
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17: And Amy Acton's echoing her fellow leftists, spreading dangerous lies.
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24: Yon specifically intended to kill agents.
17: The attacks and violent acts targeting law enforcement are fueled by rhetoric like Amy Acton's, creating violence, endangering all of us. 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
0: Common man Timmy, happy Tuesday to you.
26: Happy Tuesday to you, buddy.
1: Before we get back to your comedy, we just had the promo that aired about how we're going to be out at Ohio State training camp starting on Thursday. Our boss, Fishy, went over to the Woody today, sort of was
0: scouting
1: stuff out, line for the test. Broadcast and all that.
0: How'd it go for him?
1: Bad. Well, I noticed when he came in that he went over there dressed in all blue. All blue.
0: Oh, you can't do that.
26: Whereas blue jackets quarter zip. But that would put him in really good graces with the folks over there, wouldn't it?
1: Absolutely.
26: Wearing your blue jackets gear over at the Woody. Mm-hmm. Man, they die and go to heaven.
1: What's worse, doing that or wearing all your Buckeye stuff over to a Jackets event? Because they get all butthurt about that.
26: We've said they should do a collab.
1: I know they should.
2: They never will.
1: No, they feel threatened by it.
26: Why?
2: They should have done it. The Venn diagram of Blue Jackets and Ohio State fans doesn't exist.
1: They should have done that when they were playing at the Shoe.
26: University. Like, what are we doing?
2: Can't do it.
26: There's never been like more shared fans. Like, you couldn't have a situation where the fan base is more collectively in it. Like, you're a Buckeye fan, you're likely also a Blue Jackets fan. I mean, we have a college hockey team, but newsflash, the NHL, pretty good, pretty cool.
2: pretty good.
26: Highest level of sport in the world.
1: All right, let's do some more Timmy time.
26: Beam, you love a good stand-up comic?
2: Yeah, sure.
26: Like watching little Netflix specials or whatever. Who are some of your favorites that you like watching?
2: I haven't watched many over the years. I think my favorite back in the day was Killing 'Em Softly. Dave Chappelle's like an all-time classic for me. Bernie Mac is always like
26: nice.
2: Up there.
26: Nice, Kings of Comedy. Bernie's good.
2: Yeah, love a Bernie Mac. And then... I'm trying to think recently, like, who I was laughing at. I can't remember the guy's name.
26: Let's see if you can laugh at some of these, because I had Bill Burr. Some of my favorites. I had Jerry Seinfeld, Bill Burr, Jim Gaffigan, Mike Goodwin. You should look this guy up. Bowtie Comedy on Instagram. He was on AGT. Really funny. And here's a little Nate Bargatze. Mike, I know maybe not your total favorite, but this one always gets me.
3: Like, if I could go back in time, like, if I could go back in time tonight and go back to, like, the 20s, knowing everything I know right now, I don't think I would make a difference. I don't think you guys would even hear about it. I don't think you would. I just don't. Like, because I don't have anything to get, you know. Like, I would go back, and I would see, like, some guy on an old phone, and I'd be like, hey, eventually they have phones you, like, carry in your pocket. And they're like, yeah, it's like, how do they do it? I'm like, I mean, I don't know how they do it. I think it's a satellite. They're like, what's a satellite? Oh, I should have even said that.
26: Yeah, no good. Totally agree, too.
2: Starbucks in the airport with, like, the milk is, like, an all-time Nate Bargatze clip, too.
26: I don't know that one.
2: He's like, I ordered a nice coffee, and I didn't think anything about it to say, you know, light half and half. All he was like, with cream. He's like, I forgot to say an iced coffee. He's like, I was carrying around just a cup of milk in the airport like a psychopath.
26: It's like the time I went to Taco Bell and I just wanted a taco with just cheese, and I just got a shell with cheese in it. Right. And they left the beef out of it. Here is my one Norm clip, because I couldn't collect my favorite stand-up, you know, 1 minute or shorter routines without some Norm Macdonald. And this was when he was on Letterman, when Letterman was nearing the end of his run. He had a good one about, Wolfgang is not going to enjoy this one that much.
4: The only country that really worries me is the country of Germany. I don't know if you guys are history buffs or not, but... in the early part of the previous century, Germany decided to go to war. And who did they go to war with? The world. It had never been tried before. And so you figure that would take about 5 seconds for the world to win, but no, it was actually close. About 30 years pass, and Germany decides again to go to war, and again it chooses as its enemy the world. And this time they have that guy, Schrankly, Crankly, that guy. But you'd think at that point the world would go, listen, Germany, here's the deal. You don't get to be a country no more on account of you keep attacking the world.
26: That's like, there's clips where people can take Norm or leave him. I feel like that's one where you show that to anybody. Like, your wife will think that's funny. Anybody will think that one is funny. Now, for the grand finale, I had never heard this joke outside of, like, the last month or so. And I don't know if Kevin Nealon just got back into the stand-up game or if just the old clips are resurfacing, but the whole setup of this joke is just pure brilliance. He's talking about his dear old grandmother. Take a listen.
6: When my grandmother died, totally shocked us, because Well, first of all, she'd never done that before. She'd never done that before. It's like the first time ever. She lived to be 101 years old. 2 days after her 101st birthday, she woke up and she told her nurse, she said, today's the day I'm going to die. It's like she knew it. She put on her favorite outfit. She went to the cafeteria. She had her favorite breakfast. Came back to her bedroom, and sure enough, blew her brains out with a 357 Magnum. How did she know? Do you know what I'm saying? How do people know that kind of stuff?
1: See, that's the art of comedy is God. It's not just she blew her brains out, which would have been funny.
26: You have to have the 357
1: Magnum. You have the 357 Magnum
2: real
1: in there.
2: Real grisly scene.
1: Which makes it super funny.
26: Beamer, he picked the perfect gun.
1: What's coming up on the Buckeyes show tonight?
2: Guys, coming up tonight, 2 full hours. Austin Ward is hanging out with me. 6:30, Jeremy Birmingham is going to join us. Television's Adam King is going to pop by the studio at 6:46. We are a couple of days away from Buckeye camp beginning. More storylines, including one at 7:30, which will take us to the Buckeye special teams units.
1: Buckeye show, top of the hour, right here on the Fan. Reimer, before we go.
7: Yeah, Mike.
1: I think one thing that we learned in the last Timmy time is that Timmy doesn't think women are funny at all. Right?
7: Yeah, I think so.
26: I'd have a female comment.
7: I picked up on that too. Yep,
2: did you? Just in my short time in here, that's what I was thinking too.
1: Sexist Timmy.
9: The Back Page.
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26: I'm just going to revoke your memberships to the He-Man Woman Haters Club then. I thought we could look at the future Buckeye football schedules, give everybody a little bit of a reminder. We're talking about how Indiana and Kurt Cignetti are not doing any dancing with a power conference team.
2: It's really
26: not
2: bad.
26: As long as he's got it set up. They even canceled that one against Virginia. And Virginia mostly sucks.
2: And
26: right?
2: Notre Dame in 2030 and 31 because of the USC agreement.
26: So as it stands now, Buckeyes next year have Alabama coming to town. September 18th, Bowling Green, New Hampshire, Alabama.
2: The Shire coming to town.
26: Love 2028, Buffalo home at Alabama. September 9th, Northern Illinois home. 2029, Navy here, Charlotte here, Youngstown State. So not too hot. 2030, Nevada and at Georgia. We've been talking about that 2030-31 series for a long time. Georgia at home in 2031. And then you go ahead to 2035 and 2036. You got a home and home with who, guys?
2: I don't know.
26: They just fired their broadcasters in basketball.
2: Boston College.
26: BC.
1: Can I tell you something? They're not playing these games.
26: No, probably not.
1: We're going to have BC everything realigned, and the NCAA is not going to exist.
2: I think you'll get the Bama series. There's no way you get the Georgia series.
1: I don't think so either. All right, Buckeye show's next. We'll see you tomorrow. Common Man and Timmy on the Fan.
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11: We've got a 10-minute slowdown on westbound 270 on the north outer belt between 161 and 315. And watch for a crash that's causing some holdup on southbound 71 on the north side after 17th Avenue. 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
13: Good evening, I'm Nate Putterball, their sports update. The first coach's poll of the season is out, and the Ohio State Buckeyes enter 2026 as the number one team in the land. They sit atop the poll, picking up 38 first-place votes. Oregon, Georgia, Texas, and Notre Dame round out the top five. Preseason watch lists are starting to roll out. Kenyatta Jackson and Jalen McClain are on the Bronco Nagurski watch list for best defensive player, while Carson Hinsman, Luke Montgomery, and Austin Saraveld make the Outland Trophy watch list for best lineman. Baseball tonight sees the Cincinnati Reds at home hosting the Athletics. Brady Singer is on the mound for Cincinnati to take on JT Jin. Catch the action immediately following the Buckeye Show. The Cleveland Guardians open a three-game series with the Mets in Cleveland. Sean Manea of New York does battle with Joey Cantillo. The Guardians sit three games back in the AL Central. 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
7: Off and rolling here on a Tuesday. I am Brandon Beam hanging out with our guy, A-Ward Sports, Austin Ward, Nate Dogg behind the glass this evening. Austin, happy Tuesday to you, my friend. What's going on, buddy? Good to talk to you.
17: Awesome to be here. Getting that voice back. It feels like on this Tuesday.
7: You sound much different than last night.
17: Yeah, I know. And just wait until later this week.
7: Ooh.
17: It's all the way back. You can track it throughout the week. My health meter on my voice. But it does feel like on this Tuesday, we're getting ready for the show, that maybe you and I switched places in the Cignetti curse.
7: I think we did. Kurt Cignetti obviously still holding some sort of curse over our heads. Yesterday, you were dealing with travel issues coming back from Minnesota, dealing with the voice. Today, I was dealing with, one, a sick toddler who really wasn't that sick, but he had a cough that was like harsh enough and cruel enough to keep him up.
17: People would notice it too.
7: Yes, like keep him up in the evening last night all the way through some early morning hours. And then today when he got up, we're like, man, that sounds pretty gnarly. We're going to keep you out of daycare today, but not enough to like limit him on the energy spectrum. You know, so it's like you're dealing with a sick kid and you're telling him to like chill out at home because that cough is so bad. We can't really send you anywhere. We want you to relax, but you know, he's 3.5 years old. So like the relaxation is not there at all. And then finally, like when we're able to get him to relax and settle down, the 4-month-old's throwing a fit multiple times today. I'm like, what in the world is happening? So when I got in here today at the office, I like just took a deep breath. I'm like,
17: ooh, it's good to be at work, baby.
7: Boy, was this a wild day. You know, we got, you know, some stuff going on with a car. It was just an oil change. We had to drop it off, but like, you know, driving 25 minutes with both of them in the car, like William's talking nonstop. He's got headphones on. It just blocks the noise, you know, for loud events, but he found them in the drawer the other day. And he was like, now I want to wear these. Cause we went to Toy Story and I'm like, I don't know how loud it's going to be. Like maybe you want to wear these. So they've just been in the car for a couple of days. And now he's like a nonstop stream of consciousness, like brain thought into mouth, like just speaking. But then he's wearing headphones and you're trying to talk to him. Huh? What'd you say? And like, that was the whole ride to the zoo and back the other day. And there was the whole ride to the car dealership today.
17: It's time for those headphones to get lost.
7: I mean, we put him in the trunk the other day. And the first thing he said is like, where do my headphones go? You know, turn the snare of my headphones up. So it was just, it was...
17: No snare in those headphones.
7: It was quite the day, for sure. At one point, Meredith looked at me and goes, wow, what a week, huh? Lemon, it's Tuesday.
17: It's Tuesday.
7: So we're a couple of days away from Buckeye Camp. But yes, you and I swap places definitely. Because I looked at our clock in our living room, and I'm like, it's got to be close to getting to 4 o'clock. It was 11:42. Like it wasn't even close to the day being nearly halfway over.
17: Yeah, get me to work. Let's get in there and go talk about the Buckeyes.
7: Let's do that. We got a great show lined up for you here this evening. We'll talk about the Buckeyes. Obviously, camp coming up here on Thursday. We'll get into that here in a little bit. Three thoughts on a Tuesday coming up with Austin. Three thoughts Tuesday on a Tuesday coming up with you. Coming
17: it's a
7: up
17: good day for it.
7: At 6:17. On the horizon of a new season, Berm is going to join us coming up here at 6:30. Television's Adam King, he's going to pop by.
17: Allegedly.
7: Around 6:46. He texted all of us earlier and said that 6:46 works out for him. I saw him. I confirmed it with him.
17: Just because he says that he's going to show up then doesn't mean that he will.
7: That is true. He is known to be a liar, so we'll get to him around 6:46. I've got to call one Big Ten quarterback out on something. I did my deep dive research on this, and we'll do that in the Pulse at 7 o'clock. Austin, where else are you looking at for your questions about this Ohio State team leading into camp? We'll do that at 7:17. And then your question of the day, I know we're scraping the bottom of the barrel.
17: No. This barrel is full.
7: It's not the bottom of the barrel, but I know we're getting close to camp is when I've doctored up an entire special teams question for you.
17: You know what? That's how I knew how close we were last week in the Freaky Friday mailbag on the beat. Berman and I got a question. I was like, wait, we haven't talked about the specialists all summer long. There were multiple questions that we got emailed into us for. It's like, hey, can you guys talk about Connor Hawkins? And by the way, Robbie Disher is here, new special teams coordinator. And then Ryan Day sort of, you know, offered everybody in the media a reminder about that last Wednesday at the Hilton Chicago. So that's not the bottom of the barrel. It just slips to the back of your mind, but it's critically important, and I know that you're
7: going to hugely important,
17: and I know you're going to ask about it, so I won't ruin it all now. I don't even know what you're going to ask, but when you factor that in for what's burning in my brain tonight about the Buckeyes, if all of this is true about the strength of schedule and difficulty that the Buckeyes are going to face, and Ryan Day's calling them monsters, then you're probably going to need to make some field goals in the fourth quarter of some games.
7: You're probably going to have to flip the field on some punts, too. I know that we don't like talking about punts, but when you go out there to punt, you need to make sure that you execute them at a high level. So we'll get to some special teams talk coming up here. Bottom of the 7 o'clock hour. Where are you at on the preseason rankings of teams? I'm pretty sure that if you listen to the show enough, you know that I don't like it. I think pick an arbitrary number. I don't know if you want to do it after week 3 or week 4 or week 6, halfway through the season, whenever, to rank teams. I don't like doing it before the season, but of course we'll talk about it because it's news. The coaches poll came out today. I just don't think they should do it before the season. And the voters on this, and I know it's the coaches now, which are really the SIDs voting on this, but then when you get to the AP top 25 and then
17: really
7: the college,
17: telling a lot of secrets right
7: and then
17: now.
7: The college football playoff poll, which comes out way later in the season, I don't think that you should have a baseline argument to go off of. I think you should use your own eyeballs and strength of schedule and good wins and bad losses at that point. But here we are. The coaches poll was released today, even though that I don't think that these should exist in the preseason.
17: Well, the coaches poll and the AP poll, I agree. They should both probably wait until, let's say, October 1st. Well, let's make our own arbitrary amount. That's still a small sample size. There's still 2/3 of the season to go from there, and a lot can change. But we have to call these for what they are. These are preseason guesses. Now, they might be educated guesses for the coaches. They might be less educated guesses. I've had to vote as an AP voter in the past.
7: I thought you were going to say as a coaches poll voter.
17: I don't know if I've filled any of those out. Well, I think Jerry did a great job. Jerry and Mike Basford did a great job back in the day. We'll see if Will Pantages can do the same for Ryan Day. I bet Ryan Day takes his ballot very seriously in the preseason, but I bet probably not on Sundays during the season. It's it's all throwing darts. You know, think about last year is the prime example, and it's front of mind. It's recency bias as well, but Penn State. Mm-hmm. In Texas, how'd their seasons go, Beamer?
7: Not great. I believe both of them missed the college football playoff, and one of them fired their coach halfway through the season.
17: Not even halfway.
7: Was it 5 games into it?
17: I don't know. Maybe it was the exact halfway.
7: I think it was halfway.
17: They dropped to 3-3. Was that? Yeah, that's probably half of 12, yeah, I think.
7: Oregon, UCLA, Northwestern.
17: This isn't
7: Oregon,
17: a master.
7: Oregon, Northwestern, UCLA. I don't know in which order that they lost, but it was a disaster.
17: Yeah, this is not a math show. I don't know math.
7: Never has been a math show. Never will be a math show.
17: But it,
7: except for when I'm talking about corn later, then it will become a math show.
17: Ooh, okay. Well, I think if you took them as guesses and crystal ball projections and nothing more than that, that'd be fine. But once you start putting it in people's brains, and whether that's ESPN for the SEC or Fox, NBC, CBS, and putting those graphics together that are based on those preseason guesses and not an actual ranking, that's what gets trapped in people's mind. And then it becomes, you know, fodder for statistical analysis and press releases and media guides.
7: Of course.
17: We played and won against this top 10 opponent, that top 25 opponent, road game over a ranked opponent. Hey, anyone who got credit for beating Florida State 2 years ago in the preseason poll, good for you. It's not a real ranked win. Take the end of year poll. That actually has some substance behind it. That's the biggest problem with it, Beamer.

0: guesses the next week after one batch of games is ridiculous. So I'm with you on that fully. It just, the problem isn't so much that we're doing preseason polls because someone is going to make them. They're going to be fodder for debate no matter what. That's what college football is built on. But then let's remove that from the equation for a month. Like, here was what you thought in the preseason. Let's wait until you have a large enough sample.
1: We're flying blind through the next month.
0: Don't immediately update your preseason guess the next week, because the other secret for coaches and media members alike, and I know this from experience, you can't watch more than one game at a time if you're a coach or you're covering games. And when I was an AP voter, that was what the first time that I was through that process. I was covering Wyoming. Pretty much the only game I watched every week was Wyoming against X opponent. And when I've
1: been, at least with two eyeballs, like actually watching the game.
0: And then what you have to do when you're done, I remember I had to fill out a ballot. I covered Wyoming at San Diego State, and it kicked off at 8 p.m. Pacific time.
1: Go Techs.
0: No, never. Never go Techs.
1: Go Pokes.
0: Go Pokes. There you go. And that's better. You've learned. You've adjusted. Well done to you, Beamer. Mm-hmm. But that game ended. I had to file my stories on deadline. I had to go back to the hotel and then scan the scores from that day. That was all I had. And the ballot was due at whatever it was, 2 a.m. How am I supposed to know anything else that happened?
1: You're not.
0: I couldn't. And that's the biggest flaw in the AP ballot, is that they have idiots like me doing it. And I only have the attention span to do my job at that given moment.
1: I also think with the quad box technology, also the attention span is ruined, because you're not really watching any games that are involved. Newsflash, Buckeyes are ranked number one in the preseason coaches poll. How many teams in this imaginary preseason top 25 are on their loaded schedule for this year? We'll tell you about that coming up next. It's the Buckeye Show on The Fan.
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7: From the Logan AC and Heat Services Weather Center.
8: The moisture starts to increase across central Ohio in the extended forecast. Overnight tonight, clear skies down to 67 on Wednesday. Dry sunny early, and then a 30% chance of shower storms in the afternoon and highs near 90. On Thursday, dry sunny early, 20% chance of shower storms in the afternoon, near 90 again. Friday is when our chances of rain and some storms max out at about 60%. High temps in the low 80s. That is your 97.1 The Fan weather forecast. I'm 10 Weather Impact Chief Meteorologist Chris Tomer.
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9: I want to let you know that we here on the Buckeye Show brought to you by our good friends over at CareSource. A-Ward Sports, Austin Ward hanging out with me today. Thanks everybody for listening and for watching. Always appreciate the YouTube comments. Craig saying, I'm okay with preseason polls. It sets a baseline for how the season will start. If you don't have them, someone is going to do a poll for the heck of it. Yeah, I think that's the point. Like, and Craig, I appreciate what you're saying here, and I understand it. Like, someone is going to do a poll. It's like Cleveland.com or the Bill and Doug Football Show doing a Big Ten preseason media poll. Like, someone will fill in the gaps if the coaches poll goes away, if the AP poll goes away. I agree with that wholeheartedly. But I think at the end of the season, when you're talking about the college football playoff voters who are actually sitting down in that room, they read these things as well. And, you know, I mean, looking here, at, I don't even know, just pick your team. We can go with, I think a good example may be, I don't know, Oklahoma sitting at number 9 in the preseason.
10: I was hoping you were going to say USC.
9: Okay, well, USC would work. I think Texas A&M would work as a good kind of figure it out kind of situation for this year. Like, those teams' resumes will be bloated by the end of the year. And also the teams who beat them in the regular season, their resumes will be bloated because I don't believe any of those teams are that good. Like, none of those teams, LSU or USC, shouldn't be ranked 14th in the preseason poll. Oklahoma shouldn't be ranked 9th. Texas A&M shouldn't be ranked 8th. Like, none of these teams should be ranked, I'm not going to say at all, but as to our last discussion, none of these, and nobody in the country should be ranked, period, dot, at the beginning of the season. I understand where you're coming from. Somebody would definitely fill in the gaps here, but I think that the College Football Playoff Committee at the end of the season, the votes that really matter, Austin, have a hard time shying away compared to where these teams are started at and the anchor point. Same thing, it works in favor for Ohio State. You were the number one team in the country at the beginning of the year, right? Like, what does that do? It's a daunting schedule. If you go out and you have a bad loss or you lose two games this season, okay, well, you're the number one team in the country. You must be really, really good. And a team who beats you is going to be really, really good as well. So it's kind of your anchor point. It works in favor of teams who are ranked high and teams who beat teams who are ranked high. So again, all of this is debatable. I've been saying this for a long time. I'm not going to die on this hill because we will keep continuing to do this. So I guess it's pointless.
10: No, I mean, and I also agree with the premise. We mentioned that before. Every other media outlet is going to fill that void. and the discussion point and the debate, because that's the lifeblood of college football. So they would still exist no matter what. So I don't have a problem necessarily with the preseason poll existing, as long as you recognize that it is still an opinion and not based on actual analysis of the season. That's why I think they should take a break if they want to start it in the preseason, so that people have a general idea of the consensus. And I think that the coaches should get more, if you want to put more stock in one over the other, go with the coaches who now have to evaluate every single roster, every single day, every single year.
9: I guess it's probably the best time to ever have coaches vote on a top 25, because they're very aware of what every other program is doing.
10: More aware of it than they ever have
9: been. Or have the GMs vote on it, because they definitely know what every roster's doing.
10: Yeah, both true, both accurate. And also, give everyone a vote. Don't limit it to 60, 70, 80 coaches. Also, you can give them to the general managers, because they're watching, especially now with the size of their staffs and the way that this thing has exploded in the transfer portal era. You know, let 200 people vote. Let 300 people vote. Have your coach and your general manager weigh in on it. I think that would give you an even better idea of where people believe the talent is. So there's that is the pro in favor of the coaches poll. Certainly relative to the AP poll and media voters, they have no way of knowing and projecting. You know, there's the best they can do is go look at where, you know, the portal rankings were, the class rankings were, recruiting. And that's it's become a much better science, but it's still imperfect. And that's all that they're going to be able to use, trying to track who went where on every roster in college football, is impossible for a media member. It's slightly more possible for the general managers and coaches, but them telling you who they think is talented is a notch in the pro column, you know, for that USA Today coaches poll. Now, the con is it's pretty easily manipulated. And a lot of coaches have, well, I shouldn't say a lot. Some coaches in the past have expressed publicly that that's how they're going to use it to validate their conference. It can make them a lot of money. Mm-hmm. If the strength of their own schedule is then propped up, it can, you know, the difficulty of the league and getting more teams in the college football playoff is beneficial to everyone in that league. The SEC, if all things are equal, guess who they're going to vote for? The coaches are going to vote for the teams in their league.
9: Yep.
10: So, you know, Dabo Swinney, I think he's not in the SEC, but his ballot being revealed and Ohio State sitting at number 13, gave you a pretty good idea of what he was hoping to accomplish when he turned that in a few years back. So that's the pro is for the preseason. They tend to give you an idea of where the talent is, the coaches. The con is that they're still going to prop up their own leagues.
9: And it's an imperfect science.
10: And as the season goes on, some of them still do that. So that part, I think, has also become less important because the College Football Playoff Selection Committee is doing its own research. We can argue the merits of how well they've done that job on a year-in, year-out basis, but they know what they're going to be evaluated on when they make those decisions. I think they do, more often than not, a pretty good job of that, given a daunting task that's been assigned to them. But the problem is still, to your point, incepting their brains by putting out something that says coaches poll, AP poll to start the year, and that's how we're all humans. Like, that's just where you're going to start with.
9: It is. Thank you to the Lieutenant Governor and his burner account for hopping into the YouTube chat. Stop complaining about preseason polls. It means we're one step closer to football starting.
10: Mm.
9: Get over it. Yes, you're right. It's the honor that we get before the week of camp starts, and then we're going to go. I'll never stop complaining about it, so sorry. I'll do this every single year before we start camp and when the polls come out. So
10: that's as much of a tradition as anything else.
9: Yes, it is. It absolutely is. By the way, Ohio State, if we're going off the preseason top 25 coaches poll, play six ranked opponents. Oregon is ranked number 2. They're on the schedule. That game takes place at the Horseshoe. Texas is preseason ranked number 4. That game happens week number 2 down in Austin. The Hoosiers of Indiana are ranked number 6. We know that that's a big game over in Bloomington. Austin, USC, a October Halloween evening bout between the Trojans and the Buckeyes, rekindling that great rivalry over the years. They are at number 14. And then you go down to number 22. Iowa is ranked where you go on the road, I believe, for the first time since the beatdown at Kinnick since 2017. And then Michigan is ranked number 16. So six preseason ranked opponents on this schedule. Like
10: there's a team missing. There's a team missing in there, Beamer.
9: Let me go.
10: No, they're not in. They're not in the top 25. They should. I'm saying you didn't skip over the reading.
9: Oh, Illinois. Illinois should be in there.
10: Where is Brett Bielema?
9: I don't know.
10: Come on, coaches. You know what?
9: 9-3 back to back years.
10: I think he's being punished by the SEC coaches.
9: Yeah, I think you're right.
10: I
9: think you're right about him.
10: I think we got to the bottom of that one. Immediately solved that riddle.
9: Where do you think Brett had himself ranked?
10: He'd probably have number 11.
9: I was going to say 12.
10: Yeah, I think that's where he wants it.
9: That's definitely higher than South Carolina, though. I'll tell you that.
10: Well, they should be.
0: To be fair, they should be.
9: Yes. Yeah. Well, I mean, you know, there's room for debate on that. I think the room for debate on this show, though, has reached the end of its leash because we've got Buckeye practice to talk about. So that's all that we're really going to care. We're going to put Illinois and South Carolina on the back burner until...
10: Well,
9: they start their seasons.
10: Illinois can come back in. South Carolina, no, I don't think so.
9: You've got to go to the shadow realm here for a little bit until you do something that is worthy of talking about, which you probably
10: will not.
9: Won't. On the horizon of a new season, Berm, he's going to join us. We'll break it all down with camp coming up with him. Coming up in 2 minutes. It's the Buckeye Show on The Fan.
0: Hey, what's up? It's T-Bone. 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
9: Hanging out my guy Austin Ward here this evening. Right now we head out to the Bryant Heating and Cooling Systems Fan Guest Hotline. Checking with a guy who he talks to almost, minus the almost, every single day. He is Jeremy Birmingham. Hey, Berm, what's happening? Good to talk to you here on Buckeye Camp Week. What's going on?
13: Relaxing, acting all cool, shooting some b-ball outside of the school.
10: Oh, really? You're going Fresh Prince on us on this Tuesday?
13: Well, you just never know where one goes when asked the question of how art thou.
10: Oh, no.
9: That is
10: this
9: true.
10: This is going to be a strange segment.
9: I got a question for you. What's your field goal shooting percentage? Was it higher or lower of that than Jimmy Walker down in Puerto Rico this past weekend?
13: Probably lower. But, you know, I also don't practice basketball every day. So
10: just today you decided to?
13: Well, no, I'm just shooting some b-ball outside of school. I'm not practicing basketball.
9: Well, that's true. Is it a double rim or a single rim?
13: I can't tell. I can't see that far.
9: Okay, that sounds good.
13: Up there somewhere.
9: What are you most looking forward to, a Buckeye Camp Berm, starting here in less than 48 hours until we get underway for a new season of Ohio State football. Where are you looking at first when you get out to the practice field on Thursday morning?
13: I think most people's eyes are going to go to left tackle and see who's out there first with the first group, or if that means anything. That's pretty generic, I think, but it is really instructive as to where this offensive line might be going. For a group that returns four starters, for a group that should be one of the strengths of the team, and for a group that people like Phil Steele think is the best offensive line in the country, it's interesting to me that we enter it locally with questions about how does this actually look? Because I don't think anyone really knows what to make of what Ryan Day said last week when mentioning Josh Padilla and Phillip Daniels and Austin Sarveld and all of the moving parts. So that's what I'm looking at first. And then it's really just going to be about checking out the running backs, making sure those guys are moving the way that you want them to be. Obviously, no one's going to be wearing pads, so it's not like you get to see a whole lot, but just making sure everyone's out there looking healthy.
10: Berm, if you had to make a bold P for how that offensive line is going to look on Thursday. Now, I will put the caveat out here that I expect we're probably going to see more of that split field work that I don't like, that makes it impossible to tell what the actual first unit is going to be.
9: There's a reason they do that, Austin.
10: I'm aware of what the reason is, Beamer, but let's just pretend that we're in a world where they put everyone out there for us to get a gander. What do you think that would look like?
13: I think my gut is telling me that it's going to be Ian Moore at left tackle and Austin Sarveld at right tackle with Josh Padilla at right guard. That's just how I think it might end up. I'm trying not to buy too much into the hype of the dudes of the week and all that stuff, but the recurrence of Ian Moore on that list and the what we know of Austin Sarveld and his flexibility. But really, it comes down to what I think Arthur Smith's offensive line wants to do most, and I think Josh Padilla is really well suited for it. And I think he's got the sort of nastiest position, the quick feet, the ability to get to the second level, to ride blocks out to the perimeter. I just think Josh Padilla has a lot of that stuff in his favor, and I think it might be the best alignment.
10: What do you think would lend itself more to? Because Austin Sarveld has a year of experience now at left tackle. Like, why disrupt that and make him switch to right tackle? I think that would be my question. I'm not saying that that won't happen or can't happen or even that it shouldn't happen, but I just wonder how they would get to that point where feels like Ian Moore, who in the smallest of sample sizes that you could have, like he has played both, but he did have a start at right tackle in place of Phillip Daniels. It feels like maybe that would be easier.
13: At the risk of going down rabbit holes, there's two reasons. Number one, I think just the pure length of Austin Sarveld's Ian Moore versus Ian Moore, I think Ian Moore is more suited for left tackle. But beyond that, I think you have to now then project ahead and say, well, okay, we maybe have Ian Moore for 2 years at left tackle and is heading into, I know no one's really thinking this far ahead, but I am. When you have a brand new quarterback next year, does it make more sense to have a guy moving over to left tackle for the first time? And I think that it makes sense because Austin Sarveld's played right tackle before. It makes the best alignment in my mind based on what we've seen from those guys physically. But you're correct. I mean, Austin Sarveld played at a pretty high level at left tackle, so it does make some sense to keep him at that spot. But I just feel like Ian Moore is built for it.
9: We've got Berm with us here on the Bryant Heating and Cooling Systems Fan Guest Hotline. Berm, you mentioned the running backs. What specifically are you going to be looking at? I know that we've covered it with the caveat that these guys are not going to be in pads. It's not going to be, you know, full go. These practices do get rather ramped up, though, with fans in attendance. It's as close to full go as you can get without having pads on. But what specifically from the running backs are you going to be watching out for Thursday, Friday, Saturday?
13: I've heard that watching Legend Bay run is like seeing art.
10: Hmm.
13: And I would like to see art, but I also want to see if Bo Jackson looks noticeably quicker. I think that was, you know, if you're trying to pinpoint an area that Bo really could have improved from a year ago, it was that lateral quickness. It was the ability to make guys miss in the hole. It's a miss, you know, to get past the last line of defense to make a safety miss coming downhill. For Isaiah West, I want to see if he's able to show a little bit more burst once he gets through it, because he's, I think, a little bit better than Bo Jackson when it comes to the lateral quickness, but he may not have the power that Bo did. So everyone's got a little bit of different things. I want to see how much Jacoby Jackson is being used out of the backfield. I think he's an excellent pass catcher, but so is Bo Jackson. So what type of rotation, who's going first? Is Legend Bay able to separate just because of his sheer athleticism? Those are a couple of things I'd be looking at.
10: Berm, do you think that there will be any kind of surprise defensively on Thursday that you and I will be talking about on Snap Judgments?
13: Again, because we don't know how they're going to do this from a personnel standpoint as far as splitting up the roster. The one thing I just have been hearing a lot in the last 4 or 5 days, and we talked about it on the beat addendum that we did for the defensive line that published about 2 hours ago, is that there's been a lot of buzz about John Walker. And I think that even though James Smith has drawn a lot of the offseason attention, I wouldn't be surprised at all if John Walker is the first string one tech for this team, not James Smith.
9: Okay, that's very fine. We talked about James Smith last night. I know that you don't put too much stock in dudes of the week, but I think Austin and I were. Have you ever seen a larger human being than what James Smith looked like in that picture, though, Berm?
13: No, that was mountainous. That was that was a large human. That was that's the word is stout. I think when you're as
10: that wasn't the word you used earlier.
9: Ooh.
13: No, I called someone a big fat guy in the middle. But that wasn't talking about him. That was talking about someone else. When you're as wide as you are tall, I think that what other word is there than stout? He looks like a square.
10: What about at linebacker?
13: I think it's pretty clear that we have Peyton Pierce and Christian Allegro as that top two. And then it's really going to be about deployment of assets when it comes to different matchups, because there's going to be plenty of time for TJ Alford and Riley Pettijohn to see the field this year. But I will be shocked if the primary two heading into training camp and coming out of training camp

0: Ohio State is trending in the direction very well for five-star quarterback in the 2028 class, Christopher Vargas. Can you tell us about this recruitment that's going on right now for Ohio State?
1: 4K or a couple other, you know, all-stars like Jameer Brown and stuff like that. I don't think that the initial plan was for a decision to be made this early, but as we've seen with quarterback recruitments in the past, once a handful of the guys nationally start to fall and start to make decisions, it becomes incumbent on those guys to lock in their spot. And it looks like Ohio State right now, here we are, it's Tuesday night, this decision coming on Saturday. Certainly everything is trending in Ohio State's direction, but as we've seen with recruiting, things can change quickly. So
2: why is that?
1: Overall, I think. Because money.
2: Oh, money.
1: But, you know, we'll see. Ohio State feels pretty good about things from what I understand. He was in town with Jet Harrison, with Elijah Newman Hall, spent a lot of time around those guys, getting really comfortable. Billy Fessler and Ryan Day have made him the priority at quarterback. And I think, and I was getting ready to actually do some research on this for stories this week, but I think that he may end up being the highest ranked quarterback to commit to Ohio State. If he signs, I think he will be the highest one to sign with Ohio State in the Ryan Day era. So that would be interesting. I'm trying to do some research on that to make sure that's correct. But
2: what about the perfect prospect, Quinn Ewers?
1: Well, Quinn reclassified, and I guess did he stay? I'd have to look. That's why I got to do research. I don't know.
2: I think I'm pretty confident that he's still the highest rated signee of the Ryan Day era at that position.
0: What about Tate Martell?
2: Tate Martell was not the perfect prospect.
0: Oh, okay.
1: Martell was not Ryan Day was not the head coach.
0: Okay. You got to read between the fine print on that. Hey, before we get you out of here, what else is burning in your brain? What do you got for us?
1: I would like to speak to everyone who lives in the Columbus metropolitan area and ask if we can just stop for 3 days, 4 days maybe, all of the stupid construction on every road that I have to personally drive on.
0: I'm just glad that you've lived here long enough to understand what a problem this is.
1: This is ridiculous. Every road I have to take to get to this station is under construction. It is driving me up a wall. Can we just take 4 days and say, hey guys, let's take a break?
2: You're not enjoying the shenanigans on Bethel Road?
1: What about
0: Henderson? Or Northwest.
1: I try to avoid both of those. I avoid those to get to the station by going down Riverside, and guess what?
0: Closed. It's closed. Find a different way, buddy. Always appreciate the time, Berm. Thanks for hopping on with us here tonight. Are you more interested in getting shots up or shots down this evening?
1: Well, the Redlegs are just getting ready to open up their home series with the Athletics, so I'm going to probably get some shots down, if you know what I mean.
0: Yeah, Nick Kroll definitely has earned a contract extension. All right, buddy.
1: Yeah, Nick Kroll is making me drink.
0: I'll see you on Thursday at practice, okay?
1: All right, goodbye.
0: There he goes, Berm with us here on the Bryant Heating and Cooling Systems Fan Guest Hotline. Television's Adam King. He joins us in the studio. Coming up next, it's the Buckeye Show on The Fan.
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0: Hanging out with my guy, A-Ward Sports, Austin Ward, in with us. 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Gates open at 8 a.m. with practice kicking off at 9 a.m. Right now we are joined in studio by Television's Adam King. Hello, Adam.
1: Hello.
0: How you doing?
1: You didn't say I sauntered in.
0: Well, I mean, you didn't. You were knocking on the door, and then you walked in abruptly.
2: I think it was a strut today.
1: I heard Berm on the radio.
0: Yep.
2: You know him?
1: You guys let that guy on the radio?
0: Sometimes.
1: Sometimes?
0: Against our better judgment.
1: Yeah.
0: Most of the time.
1: It's smart.
0: You ever let him on television before?
1: One time I did let him on television. He told kids not to go to school. Yeah. That was the last time he'll ever be allowed on television.
2: Yeah. Oh, I don't know about that.
1: That's true. Honestly, though, I also said on television yesterday that I haven't read a book since sixth grade.
0: There's nothing wrong with
1: that. And it reminded me, because I do believe we were sitting right here having this discussion on radio.
2: How'd you get through the last six grades?
1: You guys graduated?
0: ChatGPT.
1: Yeah.
0: Claude.
2: God, I hate Claude.
1: I genuinely, I cannot tell you
0: what a
1: book that I read after To Kill a Mockingbird.
0: Not one. Not a single book.
2: How many Cliff's Notes did you buy?
1: I mean, I watched so many
0: thousands
1: movies.
0: Thousands of dollars.
1: So many movies, so many Cliff Notes, so many, summaries online. I just never read these books. It was just not... Now, I'm a good reader.
0: Oh.
1: Yeah, second
0: I
1: grade.
0: I read good.
1: Yeah, I'm one of them.
2: That good reading.
0: The teleprompter over there. Yeah, you're pretty good
1: at it. In second grade.
2: I know letters
1: and
2: words.
1: In second grade, I was ahead.
2: In punctuation?
1: That's right. That I don't know. Punctuation gets tough.
2: That's true. You don't use it in a lot of texts.
1: Yeah. Here's a funny thing. I've never told you guys this story. When I was going to college, my mom...
0: Where did you go to college, Adam?
1: I started at the Ohio State University, and then I transferred to the University of Cincinnati.
0: All right.
1: So, first year, you got to go through your orientation, you're picking the classes. And all my life, I said, I want to be a sports broadcaster. And my whole family...
2: That was still your voice when you got to college?
1: That's right. My whole family, growing up... You know what? That's so hurtful. It's spot on, but hurtful.
0: I mean, I deal with the same thing, so it's fine.
1: I'm just kidding.
2: Not me.
1: That's right.
0: Not yesterday, you weren't.
1: Yeah. How about Austin? Sounded like he had just swallowed rocks.
0: He went down two octaves.
1: Yeah.
2: Welcome into the Austin and Berm show.
1: Anyway.
2: Didn't feel good.
1: Growing up, that was always the plan. I want to cover the Buckeyes, and I want to be a sports broadcaster.
0: Look at you living your dream.
2: Gosh, you did it.
1: I said I want to work with Beam and Austin Ward. And so...
2: It's a noble goal.
1: It's really cute when you're 10. It's like, oh, man, he knows what he wants to be. Oh, you're dressing... I was dressing up as a sports broadcaster for Halloween. You get to, 13, they're like,
0: I want to be Dom to Barry.
1: That's right. I wrote Dom a letter one time. Did I ever told you this story?
0: No.
1: Not a chance. The man threw it in the trash. Never got a letter back. So I made it my life's mission to work 2 feet from his desk. So you get to college though.
2: I'm gonna find you.
1: Yeah, that's right. You get to college and your parents are like, okay.
0: What are you actually gonna do?
1: What are you gonna do? And then you're like, well, I'm gonna be a sports broadcaster. And they're like, no, what are you really gonna do? And so my mom hadn't read a book since sixth grade.
0: God love her. We FaceTimed her last week.
1: That's right, you did. You met my mother. My mom goes to the orientation and signs me up for all these classes to be an English teacher. I haven't read a book since sixth grade.
0: You can fake it.
1: Look at my tweets. I have the grammar of an idiot.
2: Well, you have to catch them at the right moment because you post them, delete them, post them, delete them,
1: That's
2: post
1: right.
2: them, delete them.
1: Mm-hmm.
0: All in the meantime, they have 4 million retweets on every single one of your tweets.
1: Hey, thanks.
2: No,
1: that's the nice
2: but that's
1: thing.
2: Because he also deletes the ones that don't get enough
1: that's
2: engagement.
1: That's not true. That's not true.
2: Yes, it is true.
1: I don't do it anymore.
0: Adam.
1: That's how I built it up for a while. It was a scheme. Anyway. Anyway.
2: There are no secrets on the Buckeye Show.
0: Come on.
2: Don't tell me anything that you don't want me to repeat on the air.
1: I've gotten better about that. So, with that said, I went back, sat down my first day of college. I sat down in a class about teaching, and I got 2 minutes through the class. I'm not kidding you. They were like, okay, and this is what you're going to make sure that everybody signs their name, and this is where the kids will hang up there. And I got up, and I left. And I walked to my counselor, and I said, nope!
2: Get me out of here.
1: Get me out of here.
0: Sports broadcasting it is.
1: And I said, I'm going to Cincinnati because they're known for their sports broadcasting.
0: That's right.
2: They Did you give them a full Belichick? We're on to Cincinnati.
1: We're on to Cincinnati. That's, I got up. I said that in the classroom.
0: After one class, you were gone?
1: 2 minutes in, bunch of future kindergarten teachers. I looked at them all and I said, I'm going to go talk about Buckeye football.
0: God, you would be a great kindergarten teacher, though.
1: I would be so much fun.
2: He's good with kids.
1: You know what?
2: Liberty loves television's Adam King.
1: So
0: does young William.
1: I would love to be a gym teacher as well. Like, let me...
2: You got free time.
0: I don't know if you have the facial hair for a gym teacher.
1: That's true. And I don't think that I have, like, the...
2: Physique?
1: Yeah, you have to...
0: Oh, he's got the physique.
1: Well, you also...
0: It's hidden under all that twill and tweed.
1: He's got it. You also have to kind of have the athleticism of someone who could have gone pro, but instead chose to be a fourth grade gym teacher.
0: Went pro in something other,
1: but I would love it.
0: Sports.
1: I was a camp counselor one time. Most fun I've ever had at a job. It was unbelievable. Just playing dodgeball with 6 year olds and just
2: cleaning up, dominating.
1: Yeah, winning every game.
0: When I was early in college, I also did like after school care for grade school kids. It was maybe the best job I've ever had. Other than caddying at Muirfield. Oh my God, playing kickball with these kids was just the best.
1: You ever lose to the kids?
0: No, never.
1: My last day as a camp counselor, the reason I never went back is one kid came up to me crying and I go, what's wrong? And he goes, Tony ripped my mole off and he had just,
0: his mole?
1: He ripped his mole clean off and I said, I got to get out of here. That was the last
2: I'm on to Cincinnati.
1: I'm on to Cincinnati.
0: I'm not going
1: to
0: be a doctor. What am I supposed to do with this?
1: To just rip a mole off is just, that's insane.
0: Yeah, that's not great behavior.
1: No.
0: He definitely didn't get his marks for the day. What are you most looking forward to Buckeye Camp beginning on Thursday? What are you looking at?
1: There's a smell. It just has this smell. It typically is whatever order I get from Starbucks that I put right next to my face as I'm watching and hearing the whistle.
0: What's your Starbucks order?
1: It varies, but I love a nice cinnamon. I'm a cinnamon guy. Brown sugar cinnamon, sometimes an oat milk.
0: See, the fall flavors are coming back this
1: week? I'm a PSL guy.
0: Are you? Yeah. That doesn't surprise
1: me. Peppermint mocha. We get to November. Every time I'm in a Ryan press conference, I got a little peppermint mocha sitting in there. Mm. He goes, what are you drinking? Black coffee. 8 shots of espresso. Don't ask questions. All right, on to the next one.
0: Me and Dan Campbell send a coffee order.
1: That's right. This was great.
0: Did you answer the question or it was just coffee?
2: Coffee. The smell of coffee was the answer.
0: Whatever.
1: I just love... when we all get together.
2: Trying to think if there was an answer in there.
1: There wasn't. I'm most excited to actually see Ohio State's running backs go through actual drills.
0: Get a bold P for us?
1: On the eve of camp? Bold P is that the running back room will split carries very similar to last year. Which I don't know how bold that is, but if you think this is going to be a one-person system, you're wrong. If you think it's going to be a 1-2 system, you're wrong. Going to be a nice spread out.
2: Stable.
1: It's going to be a stable of running backs. And Legend Bay, buckle up. He's coming.
0: Ooh. You going over to the crew game tonight?
1: I'm not.
0: Okay. What about Friday?
1: They play Friday?
0: They do.
1: I probably will be there Friday.
0: Hey,
1: they play Friday.
0: No, they definitely play Friday.
1: Yeah, League's Cup.
0: I had a great time with you tonight. I can't wait to send William to tackle you on Thursday.
1: Is William coming?
0: I would assume so.
1: Oh, that's awesome. I can't wait.
0: He's got to get over his cold, which he was driving.
1: Okay, well, now I can wait. Don't. I just got I got over my 9th cold of the year.
2: Stop getting in planes.
1: I'm convinced that there's mold somewhere in my apartment that's just slowly killing me.
0: Hey, before we get out of here, how was Vegas?
1: I'm convinced there's just mold that is in my apartment slowly killing me.
0: All right. Hey, have a great rest of the evening, okay?
1: Hey, you too.
0: Television's Adam King, everybody. I've got to call one Big Ten quarterback out on his egregious lie. We'll do that in the Pulse coming up next. It's the Buckeye Show on The Fan.
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14: Good evening, I'm Nate Putterball, their sports update. The first coach's poll of the season is out, and the Ohio State Buckeyes enter 2026 as the number one team in the land. They sit atop the poll, picking up 38 first-place votes. Oregon, Georgia, Texas, and Notre Dame round out the top five. Preseason watch lists are starting to roll out. Kenyatta Jackson and Jalen McClain are on the Bronco Nagurski watch list for best defensive player, while Carson Hinsman, Luke Montgomery, and Austin Saraveld make the Outland Trophy watch list for best linemen. Baseball tonight sees the Cincinnati Reds at home hosting the Athletics. Brady Singer is on the mound for Cincinnati to take on JT Jin. Catch the action immediately following the Buckeye Show. The Cleveland Guardians open a three-game series with the Mets in Cleveland. Sean Manea of New York does battle with Joey Cantillo. The Guardians sit three games back in the AL Central. 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
0: Number two of the program for us here on a Tuesday. Good news for everybody who enjoys pumpkin spice lattes and fall flavors. I was reading an article today. August 25th, you were 3 weeks away from fall flavors returning, which means television's Adam King is just going to go absolutely wild here in a few weeks.
2: That explains why he calls it fall camp still, even though it's training camp or preseason camp. Either one of those
0: is
2: acceptable.
0: Smack dab in the middle of summer.
2: It's August. It's the hottest month of the year.
0: I think we are literally in the middle of summer, because summer doesn't end until September 21st.
2: You just can't fall for it. Big Pumpkin is out there.
0: Can't fall for it? I see what you did there.
2: Whoa, buddy. That's why they pay us the big bucks.
0: That is true. I mean, you don't strike me as a big fall flavor kind of guy.
2: Absolutely not. I don't even... Your nemesis, Patrick Rupp, he loves... Oh, here it comes. It's pumpkin beer season. No.
0: Oh, no. No. Can't do it. Get it. Even the Oktoberfests are a little too early for me. Like, they're starting to release Oktoberfest now, which I know traditionally you know, over in Bavaria, Oktoberfest is, it ends like when October starts. But it's too warm out for me to drink Oktoberfest right now. I can't do it.
2: The encroachment of Big Fall trying to take over summer is unacceptable.
0: It really is.
2: I'm not falling for it. Adam King might. He'll go order any time you put out that pumpkin spice latte. He's going to get 100 of them. But it's in August? What are we doing? This is summer, and it's preseason, and it's training camp.
0: Iced coffee.
6: Oktoberfest has come earlier because, like, Christmas ale keeps coming like quicker and quicker.
0: But so that's the whole more thing. Time. It's
2: mind your season.
0: It's the, I'm going to try to find the right word and I'm going to mess it up. The expedition of Big Fall has caused too many, I guess, ruffles in the feathers of other holidays.
2: The reckless, needless expansion.
0: Yeah, we speed up Halloween. Like, Halloween's already here now. Like, we went to Costco the other day, and it's full-on Halloween decorations. All right? And then we get, you know, into the month of October, and it's like, well, now all of a sudden it's Christmas time. Like, let's just wait until one holiday gets over, then we can go to the next.
2: I'm with you. We have to fight this battle.
0: Yeah, we do.
2: We must stand our ground.
0: Yes. One non-PSL order at a time.
2: And one non pumpkin beer at a time.
0: Yeah, that's right.
2: I'll keep ordering the Mexican lagers.
0: I'll still keep ordering the West Coast IPAs.
2: We're going to do our part.
0: That's year-round, actually. Nate, what do you have for us tonight?
6: Dylan Ariola might have an issue with Thanksgiving. He's talking about his transfer out to Oregon. He talked to USA Today and said, it's definitely been a transition. I'll start with the landscape outside. There's no cornfields here.
0: Which I think is great. I mean, Corn Huskers, you know, out in Nebraska. It's like, it's the old adage, right, of any small town university team that wants and has...
6: Hold on, we need appropriate music for this segment.
0: Yes, right. Yes, thank you for that, Nate. It's just so funny that he immediately went there to corn. It's like, yeah, that's like the state's number one export. They're proud of their corn.
2: Did your dad not tell you when you went to Lincoln that there was going to be corn? You've been visiting there your whole life, Dylan Ariola.
0: The Corn Huskers.
2: I mean,
0: it's in the name.
2: It's right there. Seems pretty
0: obvious. The Great Plains, man. That's what they do. Like, that's in their DNA. They farm. Also, Ohio, we farm. The best thing that I love about this state is you are 15 minutes anywhere in the state from a cornfield. Like, you could be downtown Columbus, and in 15 minutes, you can get over to the cornfield at Ohio State. And then from there, like, once you get into the suburbs, like, you're 5 minutes away.
2: You're living the dream.
6: The one in Pataskala is pretty good.
0: You know, you're close anywhere. But I did some research on this, all right? Oh. Because you won't find a bigger proponent of corn than me. Love corn. Jay-Z yelled at me.
2: Huge corn guy.
0: Jay-Z yelled at me last week because I made a corn pasta. And he was like, what is corn pasta? We just eat it on the cob. I said, you can do so many things with corn other than eat it on the cob. It's great on the cob, but it's better off a cob. You know, in pasta, a little bacon in there, a little basil. It's delicious. You know, I like to do a bunch of things with corn. I looked this up because I was interested in the corn facts of Oregon. Never gone there before. Figured that Nebraska was pretty big, you know, in the world of corn export. Nebraska ranks number 3 nationally, all right, in exporting of corn.
2: They did used to be great.
0: That is true. Ohio ranks number 8, all right, and corn exports. It's nothing like our soybean exports, but boy, you know, we're pretty solid.
2: I think we probably, you know, need to eat our own corn. We can't be exporting it.
0: Well, this is feed and grain corn production, Austin.
2: Oh, of course. My mistake. Sorry.
0: The feed and grain corn production for Oregon sits at about number 35. Here's where Dylan Ariola is wrong. Nebraska in sweet corn exports. Guess where Nebraska ranks in sweet corn in the country?
2: 13th.
0: Minor. It's got minor by it, which doesn't even mean that they rank it. Ohio ranks 15th in sweet corn exports, which makes sense because we eat it all.
2: Yeah, let's get it.
0: Oregon ranks number 1 in sweet corn exports. Number 1 in the country. The Willamette Valley there, they grow great grapes and they grow great corn. So I'd go against Dylan Ariola and say, you know what? Oregon does have great corn. You're just not looking in the right places, pal.
2: You showed him.
0: I did. He's definitely listening to this.
2: I think this is the most passionate you've ever been about anything on the Buckeye Show.
0: I think it is. Don't talk trash about corn, man, especially Nebraska. All right?
2: I think Dylan Ariola, it's just such an unnecessary shot. You've already broken their hearts.
0: You're living in fantasy land.
2: And their wallets.
0: You don't need to talk about their corn.
2: Yeah, you left. Okay, let them have their corn. They're already delusional.
0: Well, unfortunately for us, now he gets to eat it too because they've got great sweet corn out there.
2: He's
0: the nothing against the Nebraska, Ohio bicolor corn, though.
2: Just like
0: the best.
2: Selling out that stadium time after time to watch a program that was once great. They still believe that they are still an elite corn producing state, and they're not that either. So leave them alone, okay? You've done enough damage to them, Dylan Raiola. Like, zip it.
0: You don't need to do any more damage.
2: Let those fine people of Nebraska.
0: Average yield per acre, or harvested corn average for Nebraska.
6: We're going to math in this segment.
0: Guess how many acres of corn Nebraska harvests per year, though? I just take a wild, wild guess.
6: I've been in Nebraska driving through, so I'm saying, how big is the state?
0: It's very large. I mean, it's one of the flyover states, and then you forget how big those states are out there.
2: How many acres?
0: How many acres of harvested corn do they have per year?
2: 750,000.
0: Okay.
6: Yeah, I was going to go like a million.
0: 10.45 million acres of harvested corn in Nebraska. I was really deep diving on the corn stats today. Nate, what else do you have for us tonight?
6: Well, it is, of course, preseason ranking time. CBS Sports has put out their top coaches in the Big Ten list, ranking all the coaches. Their top five, Matt Campbell of Penn State. Number four, Kyle Whittingham. Number three, Dan Lanning. Number two will annoy Austin.
2: Oh, no.
6: It's Ryan Day. And number one,
2: not
6: the man
2: again.
6: Of the curse himself.
2: Well, I can't really weigh in on it right now because I'm still dealing with the effects of the curse.
0: Me too. I don't know how I've gotten curse osmosis.
2: No, you're...
0: Why am I lumped in with you?
2: You're part of this.
0: It's just like us in Illinois and us in South Carolina.
2: We're a team.
0: Yeah, we are.
2: We ride together.
0: Yes, we do.
2: This is not an embrace debate show.
0: Never has been, never will be.
2: Here's what I want to know. And I'm not... I'm actually less annoyed about number one versus number two in this case. I've already got that off of my chest more than enough times over the last 6 months.
6: What has Matt Campbell done?
2: He's never coached in the Big Ten. Kyle Whittingham has never coached in the Big Ten. How can they be better Big Ten coaches than the other guys who've already done it?
0: Well, Lincoln Riley
6: is
0: six.
6: Lincoln Riley's right there. Are they better than Lincoln Riley?
2: He's won more Big Ten games. I don't think they should be eligible to be in this ranking.
0: How Lincoln Riley is ahead of Kirk Ferentz and Brett Bielema.
6: Yeah, that's what I was like. How Lincoln Riley is ahead of Kirk Ferentz, and I'm not a big Kirk Ferentz guy, but Kirk Ferentz has done things.
0: But they're Big Ten football. Like, you know what Iowa is.
2: Just because Kyle Whittingham's resume in his career is better doesn't tell you can put him. What is he going to do at Michigan? We don't know. That is pure speculation. By the way, he had some years at Utah that weren't all that great.
0: Mm-hmm.
2: And the folks in Salt Lake City were ready to move on from him. I think it's frankly remarkable that Michigan was able to fall over backwards out of Sherrone Moore into a coach with the resume of Kyle Whittingham.
0: Well, you don't know what he's going to do yet.
2: But you can't say that he is a proven Big Ten coach, even more so compared to someone that no one on this show supports in Lincoln Riley.
0: That's an actual fact.
2: That's crazy. And what is the Matt Campbell stuff based off?
0: I don't know.
2: Would they have him, like, number one in the Big 12?
6: A conference he never won?
2: I mean,
6: ever?
2: What are we talking about?
0: I don't think they can have him. They didn't have him number one. I don't even know.
2: So what
0: are
2: they basing this on in the Big Ten?
0: Don't ask me. This isn't my article.
2: It was a rhetorical question.
0: You know what, though? What you can agree with? And actually, I don't know.
2: Yeah, loving corn.
0: And you know what? I don't know if you're actually going to agree with this.
2: Oh, boy.
0: Mike Loxley. 17th in the Big Ten.
6: Crank up the corn.

0: Northwestern to actual physical Big Ten championship games.
1: Then he fell off a cliff.
2: And then he also took them to no wins.
0: Also a fact. That is factually true.
1: I don't believe that the Pat Fitzgerald hire is going to make any sense for Michigan State.
0: Embrace debate.
1: I
0: do think it's going to work.
1: I think there's...
0: For what capacity? I don't really know.
1: Yeah, what's the standard for success?
0: I don't know. What's the... I mean, the standard is the standard here at Ohio State, but what's the standard up in Sparty land?
1: I think they're going to go 3-9.
0: I'll take the over.
1: Okay. It is over-under day.
0: Yeah. Well, we don't need to go down that rabbit hole. Hey, where else
1: Let's
0: are you?
1: Let's read the
2: schedule. Yeah, no, I was going to say, do I need to pull up the Michigan State schedule?
0: We'll read the Michigan State schedule. We'll go over it to see whether or not Reimer's going to have to eat a Scotch bonnet pepper. We'll do that next. And also, Austin, where else are you looking at as camp begins Thursday? That's all coming up next. It's the Buckeye Show on The Fan.
3: 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Anyway, sorry for that. The Fan.
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3: Now we'll start Wednesday with a lot of sunshine across central Ohio and dry. Then we'll watch for a 30% chance of shower storms in the afternoon and highs near 90. On Thursday, dry sunny in the morning, 20% chance of shower storms in the afternoon near 90. On Friday, the chance of rain and a couple of thunderstorms goes up to about 60%. You'll notice more humidity in the air and a high temp in the low 80s. That is your 97.1 The Fan weather forecast. I'm 10 Weather Impact Chief Meteorologist Chris Tomer.
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4: Deep in the weeds of teams over-unders today on the Buckeye Show. Where we just left you off, Austin and I were embracing debate about the Pat Fitzgerald era that is beginning this season.
5: You changed your tune real quick on that.
4: Let me tell you where I was at.
5: Okay, fine.
4: From where we left to what I was looking at.
5: I'll embrace patience.
4: During the break. And then I will tell you, we need to set a standard for Michigan State football. What is Michigan State football to you? Because I think going and looking in the past, Michigan State football is a disruptor, right? Like, they're never going to be a team that is going to be on top of the mountain for 5 years in a row, 10 years in a row in the Big Ten. But once every little bit of time,
6: they're the Rays.
4: Yeah. Like, once every little bit of time, like, Michigan State will come in and just blow things up. Right? Like, very good. And during the D'Antoni era, like D'Antonio era, he was really good at getting prospects that felt slighted, that they didn't get an offer from Michigan or Ohio State, right? Yeah. Like, that's what they were good at. And they came with a certain kind of play style. Now, Pat Fitzgerald enters the conversation after they had to fire Mel Tucker for all kinds of different reasons. Jonathan Smith didn't work out for them. And so now they've gone back to the well with Pat Fitzgerald. I thought Pat Fitzgerald obviously did a very good job at Northwestern. Yeah, he had a lot of losing seasons at Northwestern, but also they're Northwestern. That's what they're supposed to do. They also had a lot of really good seasons with teams who were outmatched for most part in the Big Ten. So what it brings us to a conversation about what is the standard for Michigan State football in year number one for him. You said how many wins?
5: I think they're going to go 3-9.
4: I think that 3-9 is a good number. Now, if you're looking at some sort of sports book that you may or may not be interested in, the number for Michigan State, the over-under win total for them, is 4.5 wins. Now, we just played the schedule
6: That's
4: game.
6: That's right where I had them looking at the schedule,
4: okay,
6: basically.
4: We just played the schedule game. All right. Here is where they start. September 4th. At home against Toledo. That's a loss to me. Like, Toledo, I think, is a...
6: That's the toss-up between 4 and 5 for me.
4: Toledo, I think, is a... it's a darn good football team.
5: That's not who you want to open with if you are a middling to lower tier Big Ten opponent.
4: It is
5: Big
4: not.
5: Ten team.
4: And September 4th is a Friday evening, so we'll all be watching.
5: I'll be locked in.
4: I bet you will be. Eastern Michigan is week number 2 at home. I think we're all giving Michigan State a victory there.
6: I'm giving my mother's alma mater a victory.
4: Okay. All right. She's a Spartan?
6: She is.
4: All right. Spartan strong there. Austin?
5: They'll probably win, but it's going to be hideous.
4: All right. So we're a clean sweep there.
5: Yeah.
4: Week number 3 at Notre Dame.
5: No chance.
4: All right. Loss?
6: Loss?
4: Weird loss?
6: Weird. This is the type of game Notre Dame has weird.
4: That is true.
6: That is loss, like on paper.
4: Yes, I agree with that. So then the week after that, they're home against Nebraska. I don't really trust in Matt Rhule in Nebraska, but I do think they're probably going to win that game.
5: Yeah, they're not going to win that game.
4: At Wisconsin?
5: No.
4: Revamped Luke Fickell squad. I know what you're going to say against this. Home against Illinois. That's a loss. Let's be honest.
5: Yeah. Sure. Pat Fitzgerald beating Brett Bielema. Yeah, right.
4: How about the Pat Fitzgerald revenge game in East Lansing against Northwestern?
6: They'll be Northwestern.
4: You think?
6: Yeah.
4: They'll be pretty ramped up for that game. Austin?
5: No, I think Northwestern wins out.
4: All right. At UCLA in the Rose Bowl, your favorite place on planet Earth.
5: No.
6: I'm giving them the win.
4: Okay.
5: For UCLA? UCLA actually went out and spent money, and I don't know that part of the issue here when Beamer, when you're talking about trying to evaluate success for Michigan State,
4: well, you have them at one win so far.
5: Well, they'll
4: and you said 3-9.
5: A couple of them were toss ups.
4: So Northwestern and UCLA are toss ups.
5: Try to give them the benefit of the doubt, you know. Yeah. Well, they're not going to win at UCLA. Body clocks.
4: That's a tough place to go and win.
5: And you've sold me on the Chesney man making music out there with the Bruins.
4: I have. I agree. At Michigan?
5: No.
4: Home against Washington?
5: No.
6: No.
4: Home against Oregon?
5: No, I don't think so.
4: And then finishing up the season on the road in Piscataway, stuff your face on Friday night, a fistful of Rutgers on Saturday afternoon.
6: The other toss up for me of whether they go 4-5.
4: I see 3 wins on their schedule.
5: I guess I.
4: So you have talked me off of the ledge.
5: Yeah.
4: But when we're talking about long term projects, I think it's a slow build for Michigan State.
5: But I don't know how that's possible in this era.
4: You're right.
5: I guess people can exercise patience and they can throw a lot of money at recruiting classes and year after year to try, or I guess try and find diamonds in the rough. But if you think about the Pat Fitzgerald model and the periods of success that he had at Northwestern, it was long-term, long-range development and having a bunch of seniors and building towards one great year. I don't know how feasible that is in an era of free player movement.
4: It's fair.
5: And that would require an adjustment of not just Pat Fitzgerald's philosophy, but also Michigan State being more willing to spend on player acquisition than they have been in the past. And that then leads you into a separate tangent. Well, if Indiana can do it, why can't Michigan State? They've got the same level of resources. They have deep pocketed boosters.
4: You could argue more level of resources than what Indiana has.
5: And I would say, yes, that's true. Are they going to divert that away from Tom Izzo and the basketball program to give to Pat Fitzgerald and the football program? Maybe they will. They had shown a willingness to do that and adapt to the transfer portal to their own detriment a few years ago when they had Mel Tucker there. But, you know, Michigan State should be a team and a program that's winning 8 games every single year.
4: They should never be in the bottom half of the Big Ten, ever. Right.
5: In the historical track record, while it doesn't have sustained periods of greatness, is pretty steady consistency and a high level of competitive.
6: They could be in Iowa.
4: They're Iowa East.
6: Yeah.
5: That's a fair assessment, but they're not that right now. And it's hard to even see how they get to that point. Now, I don't know every single move that they made in the transfer portal. I don't know.
4: Just you wait. So week number one against Toledo.
5: I guess we'll find out. Given what I have seen and experienced from watching Pat Fitzgerald, and you made a very fair point as well. That was Northwestern. It's different constraints. It's different economics. It's different everything.
4: Also, it's not like Pat Fitzgerald at Northwestern had a great grasp of NIL in the transfer portal.
5: He didn't. And then he removed himself from the game for several years. He's supposed to come back with a better understanding of that and become a better recruiter or do things. He's only ever coached at Northwestern.
4: That's it.
5: So I guess he has a real chance to prove me or prove other people wrong. Like, he can't do this, but what he was doing at the end of his run at Northwestern was
4: bad.
5: Just on the field is the only thing I'm talking about, was ghastly and horrible.
4: David Braun has done much better the last few years than what Pat Fitzgerald was doing in his last couple of years.
5: I think that this was a marriage of desperation on both sides, both Michigan State and from Pat Fitzgerald wanting to get back in the game. And I don't believe at all that it will work.
4: Well, how about you be adamant about it?
5: You want me to put it more strongly than that?
4: No, I don't. I think we pretty much, okay. I think we pretty much covered it.
5: Yeah, no, I...
4: Right there.
5: Look, I don't want a Fitzgerald curse. I already have a Kurt Cignetti problem that I'm dealing with.
4: Patrick,
5: but
4: don't you curse us.
5: I just don't...
4: Don't lock me in with the curse.
5: No, you're free and clear. You advocated for Fitz, as lots of media members like to refer to him in Chicago. I won't do that.
4: Was that apparent last week?
5: There's still an affinity.
4: I bet there was.
5: There's a lot of strong feelings there.
4: Austin's question of the day, which I have come up with, will take us to the revamped special teams units for Ohio State. We'll do that coming up here in 2 minutes. It's the Buckeye Show on The Fan.
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4: Hanging out with my guy, A-Ward Sports, Austin Ward here this evening. Thanks, everybody, for joining us. Always appreciate you. Training camp fully underway in the NFL. All kinds of stuff going on right now. NFL Network is in Eagan, Minnesota. You were just up there.
5: Beautiful By the way, weather up there.
4: Vikings have one of the best practice facilities in the entirety of the NFL. One of my good friends out of college decided, you know what, I want to be an agronomist. That's what he does. He's a superintendent at a golf course up in Chicago. And before that, his lovely wife worked up in Minneapolis. He was a grounds crew member up at the Vikings facility. He was like, it was unbelievable job to take care of that place.
5: In terms of game day facilities, US Bank Stadium was pretty awesome as well. So love to see. Let's just start rotating around the Big Ten championship game. You know what? If it's going to be a hot take Tuesday, we're done with Indy. Let's try out a little Minneapolis. Let's head to US Bank.
4: You've got the Minneapolis fever right now.
5: Let's see Detroit once in a while.
4: Well, I mean, if it's going to go to Vegas, which...
5: Let's keep it out of Vegas.
4: Obviously, it was the soft launch last year of the Big Ten going to Vegas. The Big Ten championship will be in Vegas at some point. Asterisk, if it even exists by the time that we get there. But...
5: Pretty big asterisk.
4: Yeah, correct. Tony Petit.
5: Tony P's out there saying, he went big tone on it, said, we're ready to be done with it.
4: Yeah, we are ready to be done with it. But if it stays, it will be in Vegas at some point. I'm okay with changing it around. I've got no problem with that. I mean, it's a coast-to-coast conference now.
5: Yeah,
4: but Big Ten school is in that town.
5: But Vegas doesn't deserve it.
4: Well, there's no Big Ten school in Vegas.
5: Yeah, they don't. You need to have some sort of identity.
4: Some footprint.
5: Yeah, I you can't go to Las Vegas. Also, having media days there was the dumbest thing that the Big Ten has ever done.
4: I didn't understand it.
5: Yeah, well, because I don't want to.
4: Come on, dude.
5: No, wade into the waters.
4: We haven't even gotten to the season yet.
5: I want to
4: see you in mid-season form.
5: Not doing it.
4: I want to hear you in mid-season
5: form. Not doing it. Stop asking, all right? But Minnesota would be great. Indy, Detroit, whatever this new stadium is going to be. For Cleveland,
4: Hammond?
5: That's done. I saw there was a really nice Walmart out there.
4: That looks great. A Ross Dress for Less.
5: You could tailgate in front of the Ross Dress for Less and get ready to go to the Big Ten championship game. Whatever's happening there, you know, I assume Chicago's going to want a roof.
4: What about MetLife?
5: No.
4: That's a footprint of the Big Ten.
5: No, out
4: over
5: on
4: in
5: that.
4: Jersey.
5: Out on that.
4: No thanks. Pass.
5: I want climate controlled games that matter.
4: What about the new Commander Stadium? I guess that's in the DMV. That's in Maryland's footprint.
5: I
4: right there on the mall.
5: I would prefer to kick Maryland out of the Big Ten. Okay. So let's start one step at a time there.
4: All right. So Minneapolis is the next step.
5: Yeah, I think it deserves it.
4: Okay.
5: Now, is it going to, I should say, I was there on August 1st. So December
4: I have 5th been,
5: might not be the exact same scenario.
4: I've for been
5: me.
4: There when they've been playing the Gophers at TCF Bank Stadium and JT Barrett ran like 80 yards through a driving snowstorm.
5: And it only took him 25 seconds.
4: It was one of the, it was a play in Ohio State history. I'll tell you that much. A Minnesota assistant was eating a dilly bar on the sideline. Like that was the lasting memory of that game for me. The SID, I think at Minnesota, went to Ohio State.
5: Paul Rodnack.
4: Luckily enough, like when we were talking to him, they had a setup on top of the press box. And he's like, we can't let you guys be up there, you know, today. Like it's too cold. It's too snowy. We sat in the NFL booth because the Vikings were playing there because US Bank Stadium had not been built yet. And it was great. Like we had our own booth for the first time and only time ever doing a college game.
5: It's Minnesota nice, man. I tell you.
4: They are nice.
5: I don't know what it is about that water up there.
4: Maybe, well, it's the land of 10,000 lakes. That's what it is.
5: Just want to keep coming back.
4: Yeah, that's right. So a Big Ten championship game going to Minneapolis, according to Austin.
5: Yeah.
4: At some point. Hey, I've got two questions.
5: Not reporting that. I'm just asking.
4: I've got two questions of the day for you. One is, which away stadium are you most looking forward to going to this year?
5: Come on.
4: What do you mean, come on?
5: What do you mean, most?
4: Nebraska, USC, Indiana, Iowa, Texas.
5: Last weekend, while we're on the road, preparing for the season, as I'm spending time with the girls, mm-hmm. I was like, run down that road schedule again for the Buckeyes this year. Mm-hmm. And she was like, oh my God. Like that's crazy. Like, are you going to fly to Iowa? I'm like, do you think I'm allowed to fly to
4: Berm
5: Iowa
4: will not,
5: with Berm?
4: No like, chance.
5: No. She's like, what are you going to do for Nebraska? I'm like, well, he's going to have to fly. Now, in 2017, was it 2017? It must have been. I think they played Nebraska and Iowa on the road that year. Whatever it was, 16 or 17. He did drive to Lincoln.
4: That's crazy.
5: I don't know what you're doing. You have lost your mind. I flew in and out of Lincoln.
4: Shout out to the Pixies. Great song.
5: Now, you can also do Omaha. It's possible. Don't think I'll be doing that this time around. You know, I like going to Nebraska. Their fans are really, they have embraced that reputation. And I think they're scared to talk trash and ruin it because that's all they have to cling on to right now. Their mm-hmm. program is not good anymore. Dylan Raiola is trashing their corn.
4: Yeah, can't do that.
5: So all they have
4: he is a bad guy.
5: All they have are their balloons and their reputation for welcoming people into Lincoln.
4: And the sellout streak.
5: And
4: which is debatable.
5: I've seen empty seats there before, but I can't prove it. So we'll see about that.
4: A ticket sold. It's a sellout streak.
5: Interesting thing was last week in Chicago, there was a reporter going around asking Ohio State players about going back to Iowa for the first time since 2017. Like, they're asking Julian Sand, like, do you know anything about that? Have people talked about that game?
4: I was 14 years old.
5: He wasn't even 14. He was like 11 years old in Southern California, like not paying any attention whatsoever to Ohio State at Iowa from a decade ago. Same for Jeremiah Smith, obviously, and same for Jalen McClain. Now, Ryan Day was there. But he didn't have a lot of things that he wanted to say about it. Like, why are we doing this in late July? So I haven't been back there, and I didn't really enjoy that. That's the only game I've covered there. It was also, I don't remember much about the press box, so I won't weigh in on that.
4: Well, the game kept you,
5: pretty distracted by what happened on the first drive of the game and then everything else that transpired after that.
4: Yeah. Don't worry about that little guy. Just
5: ruining my JT Barrett statue column from the previous week against Penn State. I do remember we couldn't stay in Iowa City. And then there was this terrible thunderstorm like rolling in. And we decided like, well, let's just get out of here. Mm-hmm. I don't know how far we made it, but we had to cover that game and just the most
4: primetime game. It was a night game.
5: Perplexing loss that any of us had ever seen, right there with Purdue.
4: An absolute bloodbath.
5: Yeah. So what do we have? That 2 years in a row, 17 and 18. Yeah. Just like, how did these things happen? And then driving after that game as far as we could to try and beat this storm so that we could get out of it. It was like that was a curse, that game as well. So I don't know. I guess I'm interested to see what it was like because I don't really remember anything other than an ejection, a bunch of fake field goals, a pick six, and the hospital wave.
4: All the bad things.
5: Yeah.
4: Minus the hospital wave.
5: That's a good thing.
4: Yeah. That is cool. Yeah, have fun this off season. Actually, it's not even the off season anymore.
5: Off season's over.
4: Have fun this season traveling. I can't wait to talk to you from every time you get back here on Tuesday.
5: Tyler's talking about, so we're going to kick it around how we need to handle that on the show. But Tyler also wants to do like press box snobs, you know, short videos like me.
4: Well, we just need to do it on the show.
5: I understand, but he wants me to like take tours of that. Well, that's what the notebook is.
4: Yeah.
5: Except not the press box.
4: Just clip it from the notebook and put a different title on it.
5: Because usually if something bad has happened in the press box, I will include that in the notebook. And that will be at the height of my emotional state.
4: Yes.
5: Good or bad.
4: Tune in to find out which places Austin will love and which places he will hate. He'll hate more than he enjoys going. All right. Question of the day for you. How big of a difference will bringing in an actual special teams coach and Robbie Disher help Ohio State in all their phases of special teams? And of those phases, which do you think will be the most improved?
5: I think every single one of them needs improvement. Now, is this Robbie Disher hire going to get that job done? We'll wait and see. I think it was, when you look at his resume, his track record of success, the productivity that he had at Illinois, he was doing that with less talent, clearly, than what he has inherited at Ohio State. So if you are someone who can go block, have a unit that blocks seven kicks at Illinois in a season, and then you get these, you know, freaks, incredible athletes, five-star recruits who are fighting for playing time, and they want to get on the field any way that they can.
4: Best avenue to do it? Through special teams.
5: You would think that you're going to get results that way. So if Robbie Disher is, you know, the kind of coach, the caliber of coach that his peers believe he is, and then you give him Ohio State's talent, you should be upgrading that across the board. I don't know that, so let's say kickoff return. Mm. I don't know that there will be a philosophical shift from Ryan Day. They're not really in a mindset of taking chances with that, go out and try and hit home runs. They don't need to.
4: It's offense, really the college game nowadays.
5: And a lot, most programs aren't doing that. If there's opportunities, of course, you take it. You know, somebody tries to kick it short to the 10, you're going to need to do something with that. Mm-hmm. I don't know that I guess we'll find out if Robbie Disher would fair catch those at the 10 or how they're going to approach that. But I don't think that will change all that much from Ryan Day. But they have shown signs of life, different approaches with who they have returning kicks. You know, Lorenzo Styles took one back for a touchdown a year ago. They broke that drought. Caleb Downs 2 years ago against Indiana, they broke that drought. You know, some of that has been better. But, you know, the punt game hasn't been good enough. Coverage, execution, mm-mm, and, you know, needless penalties. I think when you look back, you know, Joe McGuire, there's not going to be a personnel change at punter, I don't believe. In fact, I think some of the way Ohio State approached punting maybe unfairly led to evaluations about how much leg strength he does or does not have. I think he's got the ability. He did show that again in the spring game, and I think the priority had been get that ball out as quickly as possible. We can't have the worst case scenario. And that may have cost them yards at time, the few opportunities that they needed to punt. When he needed to step into one against Miami in the fourth quarter,
4: he did it.
5: He did it.
4: Untimely penalty.
5: And what happened? It was not his fault. So, but again, it's 11 guys on the field, so they have to clean all of that up. The spot that needs the most improvement, I think, has nothing to do necessarily with Robbie Disher. He's not going to be coaching place kickers, coaching field goals.
4: He's not kicking the kicks.
5: That's not the way that works. And he also, no matter how good a coach he is, Connor Hawkins is the one who has to go out there and handle the pressure, handle the stakes, and make those kicks when it matters most. He did that a year ago at Baylor. Ohio State has not spent that aggressively on specialists previous to now. Connor Hawkins did not come to Ohio State at any sort of discount. He was not a coupon clipping Portal edition. They went out and aggressively pursued him, both in terms of his recruitment and his financial inducement package. I can't tell you. That's still not public information about how those deals work. But at least in terms of, I think, salary cap allotment for kicking, that went up. And so did what Ohio State is paying Robbie Disher relative to the way they've approached it over the last couple of years. So, yeah, I think there's going to, everything is in position for there to be improvement across the board. They're spending to get that done, both in terms of coaching and personnel.
4: Hashtag Buckeyes is next. It's the Buckeye Show on The Fan.
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4: Get you down to Cincinnati when we're done. 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Wall-to-wall TVs mean that you never miss a moment. So grab your crew, head to Twin Peaks, where the views are great, the food hits hard, and the beer is always colder than your ex's heart. Twin Peaks, eats, drinks, scenic views. I wanted to ask you another question about special teams before we
5: I'm sorry, I dominated that segment.
4: No. We dominated that segment talking about press boxes. But I think it is important about the special teams addition in Robbie Disher. I think it's incredibly important for Ohio State to have made this hire and focus on special teams with the tempo that they play at and being one of the slowest teams in the country, offensively at least. Because when you play that slow and you only get 10 drives-ish per game, you know, give or take a couple here and there. Well, don't take a couple, give a couple, you know, I wouldn't like to see a game in which they get less than 10 drives. That would not be very fun for anybody involved.
5: We have seen it.
4: We have, and it's not very fun. So I think when you are that slow on offense, you need to make sure that you're making the most out of your special teams. And I'm not even talking about field goals, Austin. I'm talking about flipping the field and putting your defense in the best position possible, or, you know, punt return, whatever it is. You can't bobble the ball and then just fall on it. You want to fair catch it, like, that's fine. Or
5: start in some cases by catching it.
4: Yes, we've seen instances over the years where that has been a major issue for Ohio State
5: repeatedly.
4: But again, I just think that when you're playing that slow offensively, it needs to be a major part of your game. And I don't know if that's an ideological, you know, shift from Ryan Day being like, we didn't really need to care about it when we were out there running mesh concepts and running a play every 18 seconds. Because, okay, we know we're going to get the ball back. But if you're going this slow, like, you don't necessarily know if you're going to get that ball back, which the game shrinks down so much and it becomes so much more important for those special teams to be an actual factor instead of just some throwaway kick or throwaway return.
5: Yeah, and I don't think that Ryan Day is unaware of the importance of special teams. Now, did he value it to the same degree that Urban Meyer did, who, you know, came up in the coaching ranks working with special teams? You know, I think those first few teams in giving over that responsibility to Kerry Combs, those guys were as deep into it as they possibly could be.
4: Maniacs.
5: And calling, you know, you had the Freak Show, you had the Piranhas, they made an identity about it, and it was showtime for, you know, returning kicks and going after, like, every unit had an identity and people were fighting tooth and nail. You know this from, you know, being around Michael Bennett during that early stretch. Like, it was cutthroat to get on every special teams unit and have that identity and get that praise for it. And I'm not saying that Ryan Day hasn't done that, but I think
4: it was a different philosophy.
5: He came up in a different era, you know, in a different way in
4: his career. Certainly not how it was when Jim Tressel was the coach here.
5: No, absolutely not. But he also came in with designs on upgrading, enhancing, turning into a more explosive Ohio State offense, and he did that.
4: Yes, he did.
5: And then he became the head coach, and part of his philosophy that I mentioned was, let's mitigate the risk, whether that's punt, whether that's kickoff return, kickoff, whatever. Like, the offense and the defense are both operating at such a high level, you know, you maybe don't have to go find the explosives. And I think that was the part that sometimes would make me and Berm, or you or Bob, look at this and be like, well, just because you don't, you know, want to take a risk doesn't mean you still wouldn't be able to generate explosives without even necessarily trying that hard, given the athletic advantage that you have over virtually everyone that you play. That was the part that made it hard to comprehend.
4: I think that's why the kickoff and punt return conundrum was so, it was almost extraordinary. to the point it got but the last couple of years.
5: But the frustration wasn't that they weren't trying to create or didn't want explosives. It was that they were taking a more conservative approach, but still making repeated issues with alignment or botching fakes or hurting themselves with penalties. Not catching and fielding a punt, you know, having some of those issues, you know, just every single week. That's like, if you want to play conservatively, fine, but it better be buttoned up and you don't make any mistakes
4: on
5: special teams.
4: Taking the ball out of bounds on kickoffs.
5: But they were playing conservatively and making mistakes. Yeah. And that was the issue that I think clearly that's what Robbie Disher is here to enhance. I think they, you know, Ryan Day a year ago and the last couple of years had been taking, you know, after he's done a special teams coordinator before. Didn't work with Parker Fleming. It wasn't the right fit. The execution wasn't there or whatever. He, you know, had talked and has this relationship with Jim Tressel where it's like, all right, well, give some of these position coaches more investment. You have James Laurinaitis doing this. You have Brian Hartline doing that. You have Keenan Bailey doing this. And I think it, in theory, it works and it can work. Jim Tressel used it to great effect.
4: Mm-hmm.
5: But now, when you compare that to the unlimited coaching era and no cap on the amount that you can have, well, James Laurinaitis has his hands full with the linebackers, and they're arguably the best unit in college football right now. Same is true for Keenan Bailey and tight ends, and Cortez Hankton now with the wide receivers. Like, those guys all have a lot to do with their position group, and then asking them to contribute in some way on special teams, they can do that without having to be the coordinator for a specific unit. Like, bringing in someone like Robbie Disher takes that stuff off of the plate of these other full-time coaches, lets him forge an identity for the kicking unit overall. And I, you know, we're going to start finding out on September 5th and maybe September 12th, more importantly, if Ohio State is getting the results that it wants out of that. But you have to start by making that an effort, and Ryan Day's unequivocally done that.
4: All right, before we get out of here tonight, about our last minute or so, today's fan poll sponsored by JT's Pizza and Pub, online at 971thefan.com or on X, the everything app, at 971thefan. Which Ohio sports franchise has been managed the worst this millennium? The Blue Jackets, the Browns, the Reds, or other?
7: Yes.
4: Agreed.
7: That's the correct answer.
4: The overwhelming victors, or losers in this case, are the Browns at 51%.
5: It's got to be the Browns.
4: It's got to be. I mean, the Jackets, you know, have had their moments. They're having an
5: awful,
4: horrible summer.
5: Awful.
4: Horrible, horrible offseason. The Reds have had a horrible, basically my entire life.
5: Horrible lifetime.
4: Yeah, horrible lifetime. But yes, the answer is the Browns. Austin, had a great time with you here this evening. Let's do it again on Thursday. Actually, Friday. But I'll talk to you tomorrow at 6:15, okay?
5: Okay.
4: Everyone, have an awesome rest of your evening. Jay-Z back in with me tomorrow. Speaking of the Reds, enjoy their baseball game up next on The Fan.
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26: Tuesday.
27: Not enough hours.
26: Not enough, Pete. Not nearly enough. Nick Schipkowski going to join us coming up in an hour to talk Notre Dame. We're getting ready to talk the Irish here in just a little bit. More NFL and MLB talk coming throughout the rest of the show as well. But Pete, let's talk about those Notre Dame Fighting Irish who, when the AP poll was, when the coaches poll was released today, the top 25, Notre Dame came in at number 5, which I was surprised by. It was Ohio State 1, Oregon 2, Georgia 3, and Texas 4, Notre Dame 5. You said earlier in the show that you thought the big three in the Big Ten, Indiana, Oregon, Ohio State, and Notre Dame, those four were all better than Georgia and Texas. I agree with you. I would have put Notre Dame 2, probably behind Ohio State. The odds at BetMGM right now have the Buckeyes the favorite to win the national title, followed by Notre Dame. Look, Pete, you've been covering college football for a while. You've been writing about these teams for a while. Where does this Notre Dame team stack up compared to some of the other ones coming into the season? I mean, they got to be up there.
27: It's complete. The problem with a Notre Dame and trying to figure this all out with them is that they failed their two tests. I mean, it's so funny, and this is the thing I'm going to go on a campaign about this year, is like, remember the first few weeks. Because it's, even though college football seasons don't last that long, everyone completely forgets what happens early on. And the idiocy that was coming out of, well, certain college football people when they were trying to say why Miami deserved to be in, be like, well, Miami dominated Notre Dame in week one. It was a tie game going into like the final 90 seconds. Like, they did not dominate Notre Dame, but Notre Dame lost. Texas A&M game had, there was one gaffe on a snap and a missed fourth down play. If they stopped Marcel Reed on one play, they win that game. They didn't. So they failed their two early tests, but they were both real close, tight games. And then they just obliterated everyone else. So you just don't know how that's going to carry over now without Darian Price and Jeremiah Love. But CJ Carr showed over the course of the last season that he does have the tools to be an elite NFL quarterback. He's got the receivers, and going forward, it's not really going to kick in this year, but wow, we'll talk about this with Nick later. Wow, has Marcus Freeman really crushed the transfer portal and the recruiting trail? Because you look at Notre Dame right now, this is among the best recruiting jobs done in a very, very long time. So this year, they're going to be good. The team is good. The schedule works out. Nothing less than going to the college football playoff will do.
26: I agree with you, man. I mean, this secondary led by Christian Gray and Leonard Moore.